0: flour, some egg, salt and pepper, some baking soda, lay in dash of Tabasco sauce. And
1: see, that's sneaky. I would never have known to put Tabasco in your batter. I like that.
0: Kick.
1: And you've got some milk there, obviously, that goes into the mix.
0: Yes.
1: And obviously, the big ingredient is the conch.
0: Right.
1: Okay. Well, guys, we might just take a quick break, and when we come back, I think I'm going to get put to work, right?
0: Yes.
1: All right. See you soon.
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1: Welcome back to Galley Gourmet with Chef Lisa. Today we are at Foxy's Restaurant in Great Harbour at Joost Van Dijk in the British Virgin Islands. We're joined by Chef Ricky and we are about to do some preparation for the conch fritters. Ricky, I can see you've got a myriad of things in front of me, so what would you like me to do with this?
0: I'm going to just cut all the peppers in half, so we're just going to use half because we're not making as many as much conch fritters.
1: We're not cooking for the whole restaurant?
0: No.
1: Phew, okay.
0: So just cut each pepper in half.
1: Okay.
0: You're just going to use half a pepper, small onion.
1: Okay, cool. And I can see you've got the meat from the conch shell.
0: Yes.
1: This is the muscle.
0: Conch after.
1: Yeah.
0: We break the conch shell open.
1: And how do you do that?
0: Sometimes big stone, island way, some big rocks.
1: Yeah.
0: Smash the conch, we take it open. And this is what you're going to get.
1: Do you break it, the whole shell, or actually pull the muscle out of the shell?
0: Yeah, we break the whole shell.
1: Oh, you break it all? Oh, okay.
0: So keep the shell. You can normally boil it in hot water, so then you can keep the shell for display and pull the conch out.
1: It's I've got to see how they do that. I've never actually done it myself. Okay, so you're about to cut that. So I can see that you're cutting off what looks like, is that like the...
0: The eyes.
1: The eyes,
0: the waist,
1: okay.
0: The little...
1: So you're basically,
0: cleaning it, yeah.
1: Nice. And when you are putting it in a pressure cooker, how long does it normally have to be cooked for?
0: About 15 to 20 minutes.
1: 15 to 20 minutes.
0: Yeah.
1: So you can do conch fritters, but what other things can you do with conch if you weren't making fritters?
0: You know, I'm going to do also a cracked popcorn conch. Now I'm going to take the same conch, like... Take the skin off.
1: Yes.
0: And we pong it. The mallet.
1: Ooh.
0: Pong it and then we deep fry it.
1: Yum. Do you ever do like a curry or a stew with the conch or a soup?
0: Yeah, we do another local dish. We do a conch soup.
1: And I know you were born here in the British Virgin Islands. Would this have been a dish that your mum might have made for you as a young kid?
0: Yes.
1: What else would she have done? What would be some of your favourite dishes that she would have prepared as a young kid?
0: With the conch?
1: Not necessarily conch, but fish?
0: Yeah, fish. We'll do like a fish and fungi or a national local dish in BVI.
1: And when you say fish and fungi, what goes into the fungi?
0: Peppers, onions, seasonings, and it's cornmeal.
1: Cornmeal.
0: Yeah, cornmeal.
1: And is it like the consistency kind of like a porridge or an oatmeal when it's finished?
0: Yes, but you make it a little thicker, more stiff. So we use all the different season, and when you're cooking the fish, you put extra water in it.
1: Yeah.
0: So you could take the same water and put it into the cornmeal.
1: Right.
0: So you get that nice fish taste.
1: Yum. And does it have like any sort of chili spice to it at all?
0: Not really, it's mostly like island spices, the onions and stuff, peppers, onions, celery.
1: Right. Okay, so you clean that up. So you've

0: taking yeah, all the
1: lace it up,
0: the lovely Lord. Eyes off, and you're left with this yummy conch. And I mean, I know I've not completely finished here.
1: You're doing good.
0: But I know we've been a bit sneaky, and we've actually got all of this ingredients ready to go.
2: Yes.
0: But before we do that, I know you've got the batter here that we need to do. So yes. Do you want to show me what you do with that?
3: Sure.
0: So if we're doing this for, just for example, 6 people, how many eggs would you use for
1: just
0: that?
1: 3 eggs.
0: Yeah. Okay. And these are from the hens out the back, right?
1: For sure.
0: The cool thing I've noticed in the supermarkets here in the BBI is that more and more local farmers are starting to bring in their produce, which I don't know if you get a chance to use much of being here at Yost. Do you try and use that? Yeah. And obviously the conch and the seafood is all caught locally.
2: Yes.
0: Yeah. Are you part of that process, or does somebody else go out?
1: No, someone else goes out. But we have a fishing boat who goes and catch all the fish and all the seafood.
0: Uh-huh. So you put three eggs in.
1: Three eggs in.
0: Okay.
1: Put a little bit of
0: dash of Tabasco.
1: Dash, yeah. I can tell you exactly my recipe.
0: I like that.
1: Some flour.
0: And this is just regular all-purpose plain flour?
2: Yes.
0: So about a cup, roughly?
1: Yes, about a cup.
0: Yeah.
1: About a teaspoon of baking powder.
0: Uh-huh.
1: About 2 pinches of salt.
0: And any sort of salt is okay to use?
1: You prefer the sea salt.
0: Sea salt.
1: It's all mixed in already.
0: Perfect. And you want the batter to be a nice, even consistency, I'm guessing?
1: Yes.
0: Yeah? Could you make this batter in advance and keep it in the refrigerator until you were ready to use it?
1: Yes, you can.
0: So it can sort of stay put for a couple of hours if you've got other things you need to do. Right.
1: Don't forget a little bit of milk.
0: And roughly how much milk would you use?
1: About a half cup.
0: Half a cup?
1: Yeah.
0: Uh-huh. So, really, this doesn't take too much time. If you're a busy person at home, this is, so far, aside from just having this pressure cooked, it's not too difficult to put together for
1: it's
0: a dinner party.
1: Cool. Yes.
0: So, Ricky, I can see that we've got all this lovely ingredients ready to go, and that's going into the food processor,
1: yes,
0: I believe.
1: Yes, we put this in the food processor.
0: Okay. So what consistency does that need to be? Does it need to be kind of like a paste, or can it still be a bit chunky?
1: Yeah, it's going
0: to
1: be chunky, and it's going to be more like a paste.
0: We're
1: trying to get a little smooth, because you want to get the conch tenderized.
0: Right.
1: Takes a couple of minutes. Yeah, to get all the seeds and blind all the conch.
0: Right. Okay. That's a pretty good size industrial food processor.
1: Yeah, big restaurant.
0: Yeah, that's exactly right. Yeah. How's that looking?
1: Looking good.
0: Looking good?
1: Yeah.
0: Yep. Ooh. Just show the camera. Ooh, that looks great.
1: Rolling a piece.
0: Beautiful.
1: Then we're gonna mix that with the butter. Let's fold it in. Yeah, we use ice cream soup. A little small one. You don't want to get it too big because it's not gonna cook on the inside. Mix a couple little balls,

Then it takes about a couple of minutes, about a 2 or 3 minutes. You want to look, you're looking for the for golden brown, brown color. Just make sure that it's cooked inside. The temperature about 300, the deep fire.

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1: Welcome back to Gully Gourmet with Chef Lisa. We are at Foxy's Restaurant in Great Harbour on Yost Van Dyke in the British Virgin Islands. And we're here with Chef Ricky. Ricky, this looks incredible.
2: Yes,
1: we've been in there frying up these fritters. Mm-hmm. Show me what you're going to do for your beautiful presentation.
2: Okay.
3: We'll have a garnish roll, please.
1: Uh-huh.
3: With a little bit of beets and a little parsley.
1: Ooh, I like that idea.
3: That.
1: So you've just, how did you get the beets to that consistency?
3: We dried them out.
1: Yeah.
3: And then squeeze it.
1: Wow.
3: Get the juice out. So you don't get wet and spoil.
1: I like that.
3: Okay.
1: Very cool.
3: Then put a little bit of seaweed.
1: Uh-huh.
3: Some fresh seaweed to the side.
1: Beautiful. Oh, look at those fritters.
3: Yeah,
1: they look amazing.
3: Of course.
1: Of course, right?
3: Got a little cocktail sauce.
1: Yum.
3: I'm going to tell you what's in it. Can't let you know all the ingredients.
1: I understand.
3: Right, so a little cocktail sauce, a little garnish, a little seaweed to the side, along with the corn fritters.
1: Ricky, that looks unbelievably good. But like I always say, the best bit of this job is the tasting. So
3: right.
1: I'm going to do that right now. Yum. Unbelievably good. I've eaten a lot of conch fritters all over the islands. These are so good. Yum. You can taste the conch. The flavor is really incredible. You are a legend.
3: Thank you.
1: I can't thank you enough for coming on today.
3: Okay.
1: Guys, if you've got any sense and you're in the British Virgin Islands, or even if you're not, you need to come to Foxy's to try just these conch fritters alone, and of course all the other yummy dishes that you do here.
3: Also, right?
1: I'm so grateful. Thank you. I know you're a busy guy, and I know that it's a busy day, so you probably got to get back in the kitchen.
3: Yes,
1: but
3: you got it.
1: Thank you so much
3: for
1: your time.
3: And I'll see you again.
1: Absolutely. Guys, that's it for us for today on Gully Gourmet with Chef Lisa. Until next time, bye for now. Today we're at Foxy's Yost Van Dyke in the British Virgin Islands. And we're joined by Jamila, who runs this amazing juice bar that we're at today. Thank you for having us.
4: Oh, no worries. Thanks for having me on.
1: It's a pleasure. I can see some cool ingredients here. What is the drink that you're doing for us today?
4: I'm basically making a hibiscus limeade, and I put in a little touch of cinnamon bush.
1: I love that.
4: It spices things up a bit.
1: Yeah, definitely. And you've got limes?
4: Yes, these limes are from St. Croix.
1: Wow.
4: And the sugar is from Colombia, so we're trying to like keep with the Caribbean theme.
1: Very. And obviously you do this as a drink, and I cannot wait to taste it. But if people were coming here, what other drink options do you do?
4: Well, I have a couple smoothies based around bananas because I like bananas.
1: Mm, me too.
4: I also have a lemongrass and ginger iced tea.
1: Yum. Yeah. Did I try that earlier today?
4: Yes.
1: That is great. Such a nice drink.
4: And it's really good for you as well. Oh. I'm trying to utilize my backyard and also pick bush teas in the morning and basically offer the community what I would like to drink myself and rejuvenate your health.
1: I love that. That is so cool. Well, guys, we're going to take a short break, and when we come back, you are going to show us how this drink gets made.
4: Most definitely.
1: Cool. See you guys soon.
5: What is it that makes a secret worth keeping? Is it when you discover it for yourself? Or when someone special shares it with you? Sometimes it's the little treasures that no one else knows. The British Virgin Islands. Let's keep this to ourselves. 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
1: Welcome back to Galley Gourmet with Chef Lisa. Today we're at Foxy's. We're at Jamila's Juice Bar here at Foxy's on Yos Van Dyke in the British Virgin Islands. And Jamila, you're about to show us how to make this really yummy hibiscus juice. That was a mouthful I had trouble getting out. So what's the first part of the process?
2: Okay, first you collect about 24 hibiscus flowers.
1: Wow!
2: And then you boil up some water and pour it over them.
1: Okay.
2: And usually I mix, that's when I mix the cinnamon bush with it as well, and I cover it and let it steep overnight.
1: And is it just overnight, or could you do it longer if you wanted?
2: Well, I want to make sure that it's fresh.
1: Right.
2: And so I wouldn't let it sit much longer than
1: that.
2: Sure. But then afterwards, in the morning, I strain it and then add about 3 limes to the mix.
1: Right. So how would we go about doing that? So we're going to just... So in here, what do we have?
2: In here, we have the hibiscus that has soaked overnight.
1: Okay.
2: And then we're going to... The hibiscus with the cinnamon bush, that is.
1: Right.
2: And then we're going to strain it into the pitcher.
1: It's amazing how the color has just almost gone from the hibiscus flowers.
2: Yes, no, definitely.
1: Yeah.
2: And I get all of the juices out. I squeeze them a little bit with the spoon here. And if you'll notice the color, it's a little bit like magenta.
1: It is.
2: But it's going to lighten up the more we add the limes. It's like they have this chemical reaction going on there.
1: The citrus in there just sort of takes some of that color.
2: Mm-hmm.
1: Right. So just put this up here. You guys can see it. Wow, it is a bright color, isn't it? Okay, so then we do the limes, is that right?
2: Yes, that's correct.
1: And this is your little magic lime.
2: Makeshift lime squeezer. We have a hose parts here to make it a little easier on your hands there.
1: That is pretty nifty.
2: So actually, I'm going to do this down here.
1: Sure.
2: And we just basically squeeze out 3 limes.
1: And is this a recipe that you came up with yourself?
2: Well, I added the cinnamon bush, but I saw this being made on YouTube, where a lot of informative videos can be found these days.
1: Possibly like your future reality show.
2: Yes, definitely.
1: Jamila, tell everyone a bit about your family.
2: Well, my father started up his bar around 68.
1: And who's your father?
2: Foxy Callwood.
1: There you go.
2: And he met my mom on a trip to Europe, and she basically came back and helped him build up his business into what it is today. And basically the premise of the business was to have a place where people of all different walks of life could come together and enjoy themselves, where you could transcend race, borders, religion, everything, just connecting as human beings.
1: I think it's working. I think definitely looking today, there's a wide cross-section of people from all over the world, really.
2: No, definitely.
1: Yeah, very cool. So we've got your limes, you're squeezing away there.
2: Yes.
1: Okay.
2: We're toiling over the limes here.
1: Need some strong muscle that.
2: No, most definitely. That's why I work out.
1: For the hibiscus juice.
2: For the hibiscus juice. All right. So now this lime business is over.
1: Okay.
2: And we're going to take some boiling water.
1: Okay. Roughly how much boiling water? Would it be a couple of cups or?
2: Roughly about, usually we'll to about 2 liters.
1: 2 liters?

0: Okay. And then we add a couple of spoonfuls of our sugar here.
1: Are you using brown cane sugar? If you didn't have that, would it be okay to use just white sugar? Or you think the flavor is better with the brown?
0: I think the flavor is better and it's also less processed.
1: Yes, that's
0: true. So it's better for you.
1: Right. And if you're doing a hibiscus juice, clearly you want it to be healthy. Yes.
0: Definitely.
1: That makes
0: definitely.
1: Sense. So the hot water is helping to lessen the sugar in there and evaporate it so that it just becomes the juice itself.
0: Yes,
1: right.
0: Definitely.
1: And how long does it normally take at this point to get it to the point where it's ready to drink?
0: Probably around 5 minutes.
1: 5 minutes?
0: Yes.
1: Okay. We are good to go for me trying this yummy hibiscus juice. All right.
0: All right.
1: I'll hold this. Just got a bit of wind today here, guys. That's all right.
0: Spinach.
1: It's good for your skin. Cheers. I might not take the stem. Oh, wow. Yum. That is really nice.
0: Good. I'm glad you enjoy it.
1: Yes.
0: And it's good for you, too.
1: What is good for you in it? What does it do to help your health?
0: Well, it's chock full of vitamin C, so it builds up your immune system.
1: That's very important. For sure, yeah. And could you drink this like once a day instead of, for instance, having an orange juice?
0: No, most definitely.
1: Yeah.
0: But women need to take care a little bit because they don't want to overdo it on the hibiscus juice. So I've heard. I'm not sure if it's an old wives' tale or not.
1: What happens?
0: To do further research.
1: Okay. What have you heard it can do if you drink too much of it?
0: That's all I've heard. I'm not sure.
1: Okay.
0: I'm going to tell you straight
1: so
0: up.
1: So one a day. One a day.
0: Yes, definitely.
1: Well, guys, if you're coming to Foxy's, obviously the food is amazing. We've been to the bar and that's been fantastic. But this is really cool. I'm so glad that you're doing something like this here because I don't think I've seen many juice bars in the British Virgin Islands. So this is really, really cool.
0: Thanks. I saw that there was a little bit of a vacuum there.
1: Yes.
0: And it's time to go back to our roots and utilize the flowers and the herbs that
1: yes.
0: just grow in our own backyard, you know?
1: Absolutely. Jamila, thank you so much for your time today. We really appreciate you coming on the show. Guys, if you're coming to Foxy's, must come and try the juices here at Jamila's Juice Bar. It
0: Definitely.
1: Really is amazing. Thank you so much
0: Thank
1: for your
0: Thank you very
1: time.
0: Much. I give hugs.
1: I'm glad you do. And that's it for us this week on Galley Gourmet with Chef Lisa, and we'll see you next time. Bye for now. Thank you very much.

0: Hi, welcome to Galley Gourmet with Chef Lisa. Today we're on board Catamaran Enigma, which is my boat. I don't actually own it, but
1: I
0: cook on it.
1: Yes.
0: I owned it. And we are joined today by Chef Melissa from Island Eats Culinary Adventures.
1: Yes.
0: Melissa, I can see some amazing ingredients in front of us. What do we have here? What are you doing today?
1: So today we're going to demonstrate a few plating techniques to get a couple of new ideas for people who think they can't make their dinners look pretty, but they can.
0: You know, I've very selfishly brought you in here purely to steal your ideas and use them for myself.
1: Well, I'm happy to share, so.
0: Thank you. So I can see we've got some ingredients in front of us.
1: Yes.
0: What have we got here?
1: Okay, so we've got a couple of purees. This is a sweet potato puree. This is a cauliflower puree. Now, right now, everybody in the whole, you know, everybody's on the rage with the low carb, but they still want their mashed potatoes. And I feel like this is a really good kind of, you know, meat in the middle kind of a vegetable. So
0: just stepping in there for a sec with your puree. So the other day I was online looking at recipes, as you do, because, you know, just doing it as a job isn't enough, right?
1: Exactly.
0: And they're making cauliflower into rice, like breaking it down. Have you seen that?
1: Yes, I have.
0: Have you done it?
1: I have not tried it yet, but
0: that sounds kind of interesting.
1: It's actually, and it looks delicious, and people are taking it not even to rice, they're making it a pizza crust out of it as well.
0: Oh, really?
1: Yeah, so people who are gluten intolerant or, again, watching their carbs or something, can eat a pizza, and apparently the cauliflower crust tastes very much like a dough crust.
0: That is amazing. Yeah. Wow. Yeah. Okay, sorry, I interrupted.
1: That's all right.
0: So we've got the sweet potato and the cauliflower.
1: Yeah, and then we have a tomato basil vinaigrette. It's just a simple vinaigrette of a little bit of rice wine vinegar, olive oil, slightly sautéed tomatoes to soften them a little bit, and some fresh basil. And then we have a mustard tarragon sauce that is, it's especially delicious with salmon, but it's also delicious with any kind of mild fish. And again, it's more of a, just to show you how you can make any kind of sauce look pretty on a plate.
0: What's in this one?
1: That one has a little Dijon mustard.

0: mayonnaise, chives, tarragon, just a hint of lemon juice and brown sugar.
1: Yum, yeah. Yum. 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
0: Yes.
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1: Welcome back to Galley Gourmet with Chef Lisa. 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
0: Yes.
1: Melissa, just give us a quick breakdown for those that might have missed the last part of the episode. What do we have here?
0: So we're going to do a few plating techniques just to show how you can make even what seems to be a very simple plate look beautiful. So I've got a couple of purees here that that actually do very well when it comes to making the plate look good and also to kind of keep things held in together. I have a tomato basil vinaigrette, and I have a mustard chive tarragon sauce. I also have just some sautéed tomatoes, green beans, and some red snapper.
1: And you've got prosciutto wrapped around
0: the
1: beans?
0: I wrapped some prosciutto around it. Basically, I just cooked up the green beans, wrapped some prosciutto, threw it in the oven for about 5 to 6 minutes.
1: Perfect, because the color is beautiful.
0: Yeah, too. It adds, you know, that's kind of what you want to think about when you build the plate, is you want to have bright colors, you want to have complementary colors, you want to have things that kind of pop out and complement all of it at the same time.
1: Lots of color, but no movement.
0: Yeah, that's not good.
1: Not good.
0: No.
1: No.
0: Yeah, exactly.
1: Okay, so first step, what do we do?
0: Okay, so the first thing, I'm just going to kind of take, you know, basic ingredients. You're kind of sitting there going, what can I do to make this look pretty? And so I've got these purees here. So I'm just going to take a little bit of my puree and just put a stack in the middle.
1: Okay.
0: That's going to serve as my base for my salmon that I'm going to put in underneath. So I'm going to take a piece of snapper.
1: Uh-huh.
0: This is probably about a 3.5-4 ounce piece. So if you have a heartier eater, you might want to add 2 pieces. But okay, for this demonstration, we're going to use 1.
1: Sure.
0: So from here, I have my tomato basil vinaigrette. So okay, I'm just going to actually take some of these tomatoes.
1: Beautiful.
0: And
1: you grew these in your backyard?
0: I did,
1: right?
0: Yeah, yeah. I have like a whole, you know, greenhouse thing going on. So
1: good, excellent.
0: I wish. Not that good. So this is basically you've got your starch, you have your veg, you have your protein, and this really didn't take that much time.
1: It's beautiful, and gosh, exactly. People that are busy at home, that are racing to get to work or come back from work, they've got kids.
0: Right.
1: This looks stunning. And it's, you know, good to go. It's beautiful.
0: Yeah, last minute dinner guests coming where you go, oh, I only have these things. How can I do it to make it look good? You know, and then the other thing I love to use are the squeeze bottles.
1: Yes.
0: And this is actually just an herb-infused olive oil. I just took some herbs and cooked it with a little bit of olive oil, pureed it, and then strained it. And you can even add a little bit more green.
1: Oh, look at that.
0: To make it a little bit more colorful.
1: It's already popped it up already.
0: Exactly. Yeah. And, you know, the little bit of the green there takes it and adds such a nice component to it. And then if you want to even take it further and you have some leftover greens, you can even just stick that on top.
1: That is absolutely beautiful. It's a work of art.
0: Well, thank you.
1: Stunning. So this looks gorgeous, and I can see we've got a square plate here.
0: Yeah, so, you know, again, everybody has different size plates. Everybody has different shaped plates. So, you know, it's fun to just kind of play with different ideas. So this time I'm going to take both my sweet potato puree and my cauliflower puree. Now, some people wouldn't necessarily do both purees at the same time.

0: But again, these are new ideas. You want to play with some things. So I'm going to do what is an industry term called a swoosh, which is one of my favorite words in general because I just love to say the word. So I'm going to just take this in the middle, and with the back of my spoon, I go out.
1: Perfect.
0: And then I'm going to do the same thing with my sweet potato.
1: And I mean, this is great because everybody obviously has a spoon in their
0: their
1: drawer,
0: this
1: right?
0: This isn't any kind of special gadget you have to buy, you know? Yeah. So then I'm going to do the same thing, and I'm going to swoosh that. Now, it doesn't matter if you get the middle part not so perfect because that's where you're actually going to put your fish.
1: Sure.
0: Or your protein, whatever it is you're using. Feel free to use chicken. You can use steak. You can use whatever you
1: want. Pretty much anything.
0: Pretty much anything. Yeah. So,
1: can you use kangaroo?
0: You could.
1: Just checking.
0: Yeah. You eat kangaroo, right?
1: I love it.
0: Yeah, exactly.
1: Except it's hard to keep on the plate.
0: It kind of is, yeah, because it moves. Yeah. We don't like that moving thing. Yes.
1: No. Sorry, I digress.
0: Anyway, so for example, let's take, we have this. And let's take two. This way, you know, if we've got somebody who's a little bit hungrier and wants some more protein on their dish.
1: Yes.
0: All I've done here is just kind of cock it on a little angle for just kind of more aesthetically pleasing.
1: It is gorgeous. I mean, already. And I mean, I'd be happy with that.
0: But exactly.
1: Look at you. You're going crazy.
0: So, and then you can take this and just kind of find a home for it. So sometimes you have to kind of play around with it. But then you want to do that.
1: Look at that. And that is gorgeous.
0: Once again, you can take this herb olive oil or the basil tomato vinaigrette. I'm sorry.
1: Yum.
0: Add a tomato or two.
1: Wow.
0: And then, again, you can add just a little bit green.
1: That is absolutely beautiful.
0: Then you can also take, I can just keep going all day long.
1: You're out of control. Yeah.
0: You know, this is what you start these things and then you can't stop, you know. If you have, you have
1: 3 hours
0: to have,
1: later, they get their dinner.
0: Exactly. It might be cold, but it's okay. It's pretty.
1: It's great.
0: Yeah. If you have some fresh herbs, feel free to add a little bit.
1: Beautiful.
0: And then, you can finally serve it to them after they've begged and pleaded with it for a few hours.
1: You're an artiste. Aww. You really are.
0: Well, thank you.
1: Let me put this one over here. I can see we've got one more plate.
0: All right. So, the final one, so we're gonna take away a little bit from the basil vinaigrette, and we're gonna move on to the mustard sauce.
1: Uh-huh.
0: So this is one of my favorite ways to decorate a plate. Because again, you use the very expensive gadget, a spoon.
1: Yes.
0: And you basically go around.
1: Can you swoosh that around the plate?
0: You could swoosh it around the plate, yeah. Absolutely. And that's a different way to do it. Instead of swooshing the puree, you can swoosh the sauce.
1: I think I'm just going to incorporate that into my daily conversation.
0: Yeah, exactly. Yeah. Swoosh.
1: Swoosh.
0: Swoosh makes everybody happy.
1: Yeah. I like it.
0: Yeah. So then I'm going to take a little bit more of the sweet potato puree. And I'm going to actually this time, I'm going to layer the cauliflower inside.
1: Now you're getting too clever.
0: You know, I start to get a little ahead of myself after a while, and then I go, oh. And then sometimes you go, oh, yeah, that didn't work. Okay, let's backtrack a little. So,
1: but if you don't play, you're never going to find out,
0: exactly,
1: right?
0: Exactly. Yeah. So,
1: and, I mean, food is obviously good to eat, but it's fun to work with.
0: It is. It's fun to play with food. Even though Mom and Dad told us as a kid not to play with our food, it's fun to play with food. So, and then, again, you take your protein, whatever protein it is that you'd like, and I'm just going to stack it like this, and I'm going to take my green beans.
1: Beautiful.
0: And then this time, just to give it some color, of course, I probably needed a pair of scissors here.
1: Handy pair of scissors. There you go.
0: Thank you. And we're just going to trim this.
1: These little vine-ripened tomatoes are so pretty on a plate, aren't they?
0: They are so beautiful, and they're so, I mean, yeah, the vine itself, having that on there itself, it does so much for the plate.
1: Definitely.
0: Turn this up just a little bit more. There we go. So, you can just put a couple there. Maybe put this one on right there. That's exactly what I want.
1: Oh, Melissa, that's looking beautiful.
0: Yeah,
1: absolutely stunning.
0: And again, you know, if you don't have the fresh herbs, you don't want to do the fresh herbs, but you kind of feel like there's something missing. Pepper grinder, one of my favorite things, you know. You just add a little bit there and it just kind of adds a little bit more dramatic.

0: flair, but doesn't require a lot more than just having your favorite condiment or second favorite condiment.
1: You've knocked it out of the park. They are absolutely stunning, and I will be stealing all three of those
0: ideas. Do. And yeah. I expect credit when you take photos.
1: That's right. What was your name?
0: wait, what is my name? Hang on. Thank you.
1: Now, if people want to learn more about how to do plating or any other type of Caribbean type recipe, how do they do that?
0: Well, Island Eats Culinary Adventures is a demonstration, cooking demonstration, Caribbean style. Basically, what we offer is you and a bunch of your friends want to do a little excursion in, so to speak. You've come to the islands and you've done your scuba diving, your snorkeling, your parasailing, your sunning in the sand. You are kind of wanting to have a more nice night in, relaxed, everything. We come in and offer a cooking demonstration. We kind of show you and involve you in the cooking process and show you some ways to make your food a little bit more islandy. And along with that, we do, you know, kind of tidbits, information about the islands, a little trivia, a little bit of, you know, give you a little bit of information that you may not have heard from your hotel or your, you know, your tour guides around the island. And we just make it a fun, interactive night.
1: So when, for example, if people were staying in a villa and they wanted you to come in, would you, obviously you're doing the demonstration, it's a meal then that everybody gets a chance to eat once
0: Absolutely.
1: It's prepared?
0: Absolutely. So it's basically the way we do it is a three-course meal. So the guests actually help to create their own meal. And we get there, I get there, we talk about a little bit about what we're gonna do for the night with a few little munchies, maybe a champagne cocktail to start. And then we kind of just dive into it and start working. I might put two people in charge of making the sauce and put one person in charge of grilling the fish or sauteing the fish, whatever it is. And definitely put somebody in charge of pouring the wine because that's always important. And we put together a three-course meal, a starter, a main, and a dessert. And so then basically you get to eat what you've created.
1: That is such a great idea. And I mean, I've had so many past charter guests that have asked me, you know, are there any cooking schools here for when we come back again? And, you know, how do we get in touch with people like that?
0: Right.
1: In fact, just last week I had somebody asking me that.
0: Oh, excellent. Give them my number.
1: I will definitely do that.
0: Yeah, absolutely. And so, and it is a mobile cooking class. So we come to the clients
1: to you.
0: And kind of set up shop. So we can also show them how to cook in their own kitchen. Or if in the case it's a villa, you know, they can enjoy the beautiful place that they've rented for the week and they can actually have a nice night in. And, you know, that's always a nice alternative if you don't feel like dressing up and going out to dinner.
1: Such a great idea. It really is.
0: Yeah.
1: I cannot thank you enough. I know we've been lucky enough to get you in the past over at Moody Bay at Virgin Gorda.
0: That was a wonderful time.
1: And hopefully we'll get you back again soon.
0: Anytime. You just let me know.
1: Oh, wow. Thank you so much.
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1: Today we're on Catamaran Enigma in the British Virgin Islands, and we are joined by Chef Kate from the yacht Pas de Deux, who was my very first chef ever through my cooking show. Welcome back.
3: Thank you. Thank you for having
1: me. It's amazing to have you here. You're like my good luck charm. Now, Kate, I can see lots of yummy things in front of us. What are you doing for us today?
3: Okay, so today we're doing a chocolate molten cake with a licorice ice cream.
1: Wow, yummy.
3: The chocolate and the licorice go really well together. And the other bonus about this dish is it's gluten-free.
1: Even better. So you've got some ingredients in front of us. Mm. What's going into this today?
3: Okay, so I thought we'd make the ice cream first so that can get in the freezer.
1: Uh-huh.
3: This is one of the simplest ice creams you can make.
1: Yeah.
3: It's a recipe I got from my friend Susie Bowler, who writes a book about ice creams, which is great. And so basically I've whipped 2 cups of cream in here. And into that I'm going to add 1/2 a can of condensed milk.
1: Uh-huh.
3: Super

0: simple. And then after we've added that, then we can add basically whatever you like. I made one recently that I substituted the condensed milk for Coco Lopez, which is sweetened coconut milk, and I made a delicious coconut ice cream with white chocolate. It's really good.
1: Could you put key lime in that and make like a key lime ice cream?
0: Absolutely could. You could put key lime juice in this and then freeze it. So because it keeps it, it's just airy. You don't need to use a fork on it. You don't need to. You just mix it together, add your flavourings, and stick it in the freezer. So I've mixed in my condensed milk now, and then I'm going to add some licorice syrup.
1: Ooh.
0: First of all, I'm going to add some licorice powder.
1: Licorice powder. So yeah, about how much of that?
0: About 2 good teaspoons.
1: I'm guessing you get this from sort of more of a specialty store.
0: I actually got this from Denmark.
1: Oh.
0: I was there. But my brother goes fairly regularly, so he stocks up for me. So it's quite a delicate flavour.
1: So you're just gently folding that in.
0: Folding that in.
1: Uh-huh.
0: And then I'm going to add some syrup. I'm going to add about 2 or 3 tablespoons of this. I'm not going to fold it in too much because I want to get the stratas.
1: I'm just
0: going to
1: smell that. Yeah, you can definitely smell the licorice in there. That's really nice.
0: Yeah, it's really good. My mother could probably eat that with a teaspoon.
1: Yeah, it's funny, isn't it? Licorice definitely was a very popular candy from, yesteryear.
0: Yes, absolutely.
1: But yeah, I love it. It's very popular in Australia
0: still. Yeah, hugely popular in Australia.
1: Yeah.
0: And so now I'm going to just put this into a tub.
1: Okay.
0: And I'm going to pop that into a freezer.
1: Ooh, icy chocolate. What's going on here?
0: Okay, so in here I have 6 ounces of dark chocolate. If you can get good chocolate like Lindt or something like that, that's excellent. And we also have 6 ounces of unsalted butter.
1: Mm-hmm.
0: I've popped those in the microwave for about 2 minutes. Microwave them for a minute and bring it out and stir it, and then just put it back in again. You can do it over a double boiler too if you don't have a microwave.
1: Microwave's great though.
0: I love microwaves.
1: So much easier.
0: Yeah, much easier.
1: Yeah.
0: So we've melted those together and that's just sitting there. And over in this bowl I have a cup of sugar, and I'm going to add some salt, about a teaspoon of salt. And I'm also going to add 1/4 cup of cornstarch. Okay, now to save me sieving that, we're just going to whisk it up a little bit first.
1: Mm-hmm. And what's the cornstarch doing for this?
0: Oh, that's a good question.
1: Helping to make the cake rise.
0: Yes, I think it's helping it to rise. It's giving it structure. I mean, the eggs will make it rise too, but the eggs give it a nice densey fudginess to it.
1: Right.
0: As well as the chocolate and the butter. But yeah, that will help it rise, and obviously no gluten in there.
1: Yeah.
0: Okay, so from there we're going to add 3 eggs.
1: 3 eggs. Okie doke.
0: Okay.
1: Beautiful eggs.
0: Yes.
1: Just from picture from your farm this morning, were they?
0: Absolutely. Yeah? Yes. Walking around on my property, and then if you want to whisk that together, give that a vigorous whisk. I'm going to add about a teaspoon of vanilla as well.
1: Very nice. Yeah, you can't go wrong with chocolate. It's a terrible addiction of mine. If you opened up my refrigerator at home, the door would be bursting with chocolate.
0: I'm pretty good at avoiding it, and then all of a sudden I'm like, I have to have chocolate. Yeah. So what we're going to do is
1: You're going to pour that?
0: Yes, into here. Mix it all together.
1: Mmm, yummy.
0: Now it's really good if this can sit for an hour or so in the fridge, but we don't have time for that today, but that's okay.
1: So normally if you have the time, sit for an hour.
0: Sit it in the fridge for an hour, yeah.
1: Just gives it more thickness?
0: Yeah, it just gives it the body, and so it's easier then to portion out.
1: Right. So
0: it's
1: now
0: also a great dessert to make ahead. So you can make that and just pop it in the fridge and wait. Okay, that's good. And a bit more in there. Thank you. And then these now go in the oven for about 25 minutes. You can watch it. So sometimes it's 20 minutes, 25, depending on your oven. You don't want them baked like a cake.
1: About 360?
0: About 350.
1: 350?
0: Yeah.
1: Excellent.

0: Okay, so we might take a quick break, maybe have a cup of coffee.
1: Oh, yeah.
0: And we will be back soon.
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0: Hi, welcome back to Galley Gourmet with Chef Lisa. 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
4: Thank you.
5: Yummy, yummy.
0: So, explain to us what you've been up to.
5: Okay, so this is the chocolate molten cake we made earlier. So that's now cooled down, it's on the plate here. And right now I'm just working with some sugar as a garnish. So I have, in this little bowl here, I have some sugar, and I cooked it with some water and a little bit of glucose. And I cooked it to, we got this lovely amber color.
0: It's beautiful.
5: And it keeps like that.
0: And what's the reason for the glucose?
5: I think it makes the sugar more malleable. It just gives it more elasticity. So as you know, sugar and water can be fairly brittle.
0: Mm. That makes it a little bit less sort of
5: It just makes crunchy. It less crunchy. Yeah, I mean, it does go hard, and that's the whole point. You can also do sugar sticks if you want, so you can do lengths like this up and down. It's getting a bit cold now, so. But yes, it's a wonderful thing to use. It's often very tough though to use it in this climate, as you can appreciate, because it's pretty humid.
0: Right. Yeah.
5: But it's nice and cool in the boat right now, so it's nice. You've got nice air conditioning.
0: Yes.
5: So okay, so we have two little discs there. We have a few sticks if we want to use sticks.
0: Beautiful.
5: So over here we have our chocolate malt cake, which has sunk beautifully in the middle. Now, these are really good cold or hot. I prefer them actually warm, but they're really good.
0: Either way.
5: And they're good because you can cook them ahead of time and leave them maybe for 20 minutes or half an hour. They're still warm in the centre.
0: Ooh, yum.
5: They're really gooey, yeah.
0: Yeah.
5: Okay, so here we have some licorice ice cream.
0: Ooh.
5: And we're just going to put a little scoop of that on here.
0: Yum.
5: On there. And then we're going to do a little bit of icing sugar. I forgot my sieve.
0: You know, I have. Stay put for one second. Keep on chatting,
5: yes.
0: And I will find
5: here
0: you
5: we have
0: my magic sifter.
5: Which is a wonderful staple for garnishing any plates. You can also use cocoa powder if you have cocoa powder, but it makes a lovely little contrast there. We've also got some licorice syrup that we're going to use. Or if you remember, we had the licorice syrup in the ice cream as well as the licorice powder. So I'm going to do a little stripe of licorice syrup on the plate.
0: Wow.
5: And we're also going to do some dusting. Make it pretty.
0: Beautiful.
5: And also like to serve on a leaf there, because it just sets the plate off really prettily. And then we have some sponge sugar on the top.
0: Oh, Kate, that looks incredible.
5: And we're going to use one of these beautiful little hibiscus. I don't know if you know, but hibiscus are actually edible.
0: Yes.
5: So it just makes for a very pretty
0: dessert. I like
5: dessert.
0: To go into the botanical gardens and chow down on a few.
5: You get a bit peckish, don't you, when you go for a walk. And there we have it, chocolate molten cake with licorice ice cream.
0: That's a work of art.
5: Oh, thank you.
0: You're incredible. Unbelievable. I know I want to try this. We have to be very careful because I'm going to photograph this. I might just go for the middle part here. I definitely want to try this ice cream. Don't want to ruin this.
5: We have another one here.
0: Wow. Yum. Okay, I think that's going to be

0: my favourite dessert that I've had so far out of all the episodes that we've done. Kate, if people are interested in coming to Pas de Deux, and they should be because that is great, how do they do that?
1: Okay, well, they can find us on charter-pasdedeux.com. So charter-pasdedeux, so it's P-A-S-D-E-D-E-U-X, which actually means a dance for two in French, because it's a catamaran.
0: Two hulls.
1: Two hulls, yes.
0: How many people do you take?

0: And you obviously charter around the British Virgin Islands. Do you go beyond that?
1: No, we just do the British Virgin Islands. We've sailed all through the Caribbean, and it's our favourite place. There's no other place like it in the world. It's magical.
0: Oh,
1: magical
0: I think
1: sailing.
0: So, definitely. Yeah. Well, guys, if you are coming to the BVI and you want to eat like this, which you should because that's crazy good, Pas de Deux is the boat to go on. Kate, thank you so much. You're my first. And today you're my last. I really appreciate you coming in. I know you're a busy lady and I cannot wait to attack this. Yeah. thank you.
2: You're welcome. Lovely to be back.
0: It's a pleasure to have you. So guys, that's it for us for Galley Gourmet with Chef Lisa for this week, and we'll see you next time. Bye for now.
1: Bye.

Tonight, U.S. Defense Secretary talks tough on Cuba in high-profile visit to troops at Guantanamo. American company preparing to send a cargo of diesel and gasoline to Cuba. Venezuelan government authorizes the release of 54 political prisoners. And the government in the British Virgin Islands has announced plans to remove visa requirements for work permit holders in the coming weeks. A production of the Carib Update News Service, this is Primetime Caribbean. And all the details of the major stories from across the Caribbean and beyond coming right up. I am Tahira Burke.

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1: Big tonight. U.S. Defense Secretary Pete Hegseth flew into the U.S. naval base at Guantanamo Bay, Cuba, on Wednesday, in the largest high-profile trip to the island by a senior American official as President Donald Trump steps up pressure on Havana. Hegseth's visit is taking place less than 2 weeks after the top U.S. commander for Latin America, General Francis Donovan, visited Naval Station Guantanamo Bay and held discussions with a senior Cuban general at its perimeter. It also follows a rare visit to Havana by CIA Director John Ratcliffe earlier in May. Hegseth made no remarks as he landed at Guantanamo Bay, but later delivered a speech to U.S. troops stationed there.
2: What happens with the future of Cuba is in the hands of the President of the United States and the leadership of Cuba. No matter what, the Department of War is going to be prepared and postured for any possible contingency. We're here to talk about that today and then do a little PT.
1: Hegseth also warned Cuba against acquiring weapons that could threaten the United States, saying that this would be inviting the kind of confrontation they do not want. Trump has often cited political change in Cuba among the foreign policy goals of his second term.

0: Michael Bustamante, head of the Cuban Studies Program at the University of Miami, said the visit could send a message about U.S. resolve amid growing concerns in Cuba of a possible U.S. military attack on the island. But Cuban Foreign Minister Bruno Rodriguez has warned that any military action would lead to a bloodbath in which thousands of Cubans and Americans would die. Trump has effectively imposed a fuel blockade on the island by threatening tariffs on countries supplying it with oil and other energy sources, igniting seemingly endless power outages and delivering new blows to the island's already ailing economy. Experts say instability in Cuba could trigger a migration crisis. An American company is preparing to send a cargo of diesel and gasoline to Cuba in what, if successful, would be the biggest U.S. shipment of fuel to the island nation since the start of the U.S. embargo. According to reports, Florida-based Vanguard Energy is already exporting gasoline and diesel to Cuba, exclusively working with private buyers. This time, the company is preparing a shipment of 100,000 barrels of gasoline and 150,000 barrels of diesel fuel for the energy-starved island that has been blockaded by the U.S. for several months now as the Trump administration seeks to topple the government. The island nation has been suffering extensive blackouts as a result of the U.S. blockade. Washington earlier in the year offered to provide $100 million in what it called humanitarian aid, but only if meaningful reforms to Cuba's communist system are implemented. Cuba needs about 100,000 barrels of oil and petroleum products for a typical day's demand, and it can only source about 40% of that domestically, with the rest previously coming mostly from Venezuela and Mexico. Hit by shortages, blackouts, and a deep economic crisis, Cuba's tourism industry never really recovered from the COVID-19 pandemic, and the situation has gotten worse this year. More details in this report.
1: The U.S. has hinted at possible military action against Cuba and imposed new sanctions on the island's communist-run government, as Washington has threatened to penalize foreigners who do business with sanctioned individuals. Most travel firms have fled or reduced their activities on the island. Adianet Labrada is a Cuba tour agency representative.
2: Tourism in Cuba has always been one of the sectors that has contributed the most to the Cuban economy, and it is one of the sectors most affected by the sanctions imposed by the U.S. government on Cuba.
1: Recent weeks have seen the two largest foreign hotel chains operating in Cuba announce they will cut back operations there, with another foreign hotel group pulling out entirely. Several international airlines have also suspended flights to the island, citing the unreliability of jet fuel supplies. As of last week, Visa and MasterCard have also suspended operations in Cuba. According to Cuba's National Statistics Agency, there were less than 330,000 international arrivals in the first months of this year. That was down by more than half compared with the same period last year. Locals in Havana told Reuters that they were feeling the pinch. A cafe manager said they have almost no tourism due to the lack of jet fuel and because cruise ships haven't entered Cuba in quite some time.
3: Look, it's a failed nation.
1: The Trump administration blames Cuba's government for the country's economic problems, calling it corrupt and incompetent. U.S. officials say strong sanctions are needed to force change. Cuba says decades of U.S. sanctions are the root cause of its economic woes.
0: The Venezuelan government on Tuesday authorized the release of 54 political prisoners, all military personnel, according to relatives and support groups. Three of those released are women. Foro Penal official Gonzalo Imiob said most were linked to Operation White Armband, an alleged military conspiracy uncovered 4 years ago. They had been held at Ramo Verde Prison and the National Institute for Female Rehabilitation. The releases come amid mounting criticism of prison conditions and alleged abuses under the Chavista government. Also in Venezuela, the South American country has increased its military presence in the southern gold mining region of Las Claritas as the government seeks to reopen the sector to foreign investment. According to former Bolivar lawmaker Americo de Gracia, security forces bombed and opened fire on illegally controlled mines, forcing miners to flee. Venezuelan news outlet Tal Cual reported that special forces are evicting workers from unlicensed operations. The International Crisis Group said it has received numerous reports of military activity in the area. Analyst Bram Ebbers said security forces have effectively sealed off Las Claritas while helicopters patrol nearby mining zones. This is Primetime Caribbean. More news coming up after the break.
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0: Big tonight. U.S. Defense Secretary Pete Hegseth flew into the U.S. naval base at Guantanamo Bay, Cuba, on Wednesday in the largest high-profile trip to the island by a senior American official as President Donald Trump steps up pressure on Havana. Hegseth's visit is taking place less than 2 weeks after the top U.S. commander for Latin America, General Francis Donovan, visited Naval Station Guantanamo Bay and held discussions with a senior Cuban general at its perimeter. It also follows a rare visit to Havana by CIA Director John Ratcliffe earlier in May. Hegseth made no remarks as he landed at Guantanamo Bay, but later delivered a speech to U.S. troops stationed there.
5: What happens with the future of Cuba is in the hands of the President of the United States and the leadership of Cuba. No matter what, the Department of War is going to be prepared and postured for any possible contingency. We're here to talk about that today and then do a little PT.
0: Hegseth also warned Cuba against acquiring weapons that could threaten the United States, saying that this would be inviting the kind of confrontation they do not want. Trump has often cited political change in Cuba among the foreign policy goals of his second term. Michael Bustamante, head of the Cuban Studies Program at the University of Miami, said the visit could send a message about U.S. resolve amid growing concerns in Cuba of a possible U.S. military attack on the island. But Cuban Foreign Minister Bruno Rodriguez has warned that any military action would lead to a bloodbath in which thousands of Cubans and Americans would die. Trump has effectively imposed a fuel blockade on the island by threatening tariffs on countries supplying it with oil and other energy sources, igniting seemingly endless power outages and delivering new blows to the island's already ailing economy. Experts say instability in Cuba could trigger a migration crisis. An American company is preparing to send a cargo of diesel and gasoline to Cuba in what, if successful, would be the biggest U.S. shipment of fuel to the island nation since the start of the U.S. embargo. According to reports, Florida-based Vanguard Energy is already exporting gasoline and diesel to Cuba, exclusively working with private buyers. This time, the company is preparing a shipment of 100,000 barrels of gasoline and 150,000 barrels of diesel fuel for the energy-starved island that has been blockaded by the U.S. for several months now as the Trump administration seeks to topple the government. The island nation has been suffering extensive blackouts as a result of the U.S. blockade. Washington earlier in the year offered to provide $100 million in what it called humanitarian aid, but only if meaningful reforms to Cuba's communist system are implemented. Cuba needs about 100,000 barrels of oil and petroleum products for a typical day's demand, and it can only source about 40% of that domestically, with the rest previously coming mostly from Venezuela and Mexico. Hit by shortages, blackouts, and a deep economic crisis, Cuba's tourism industry never really recovered from the COVID-19 pandemic, and the situation has gotten worse this year. More details in this report.
1: the U.S. has hinted at possible military action against Cuba and imposed new sanctions on the island's communist-run government, as Washington has threatened to penalize foreign

0: foreigners who do business with sanctioned individuals. Most travel firms have fled or reduced their activities on the island. Adianet Labrada is a Cuba tour agency representative.
1: Tourism in Cuba has always been one of the sectors that has contributed the most to the Cuban economy, and it is one of the sectors most affected by the sanctions imposed by the U.S. government on Cuba.
0: Recent weeks have seen the two largest foreign hotel chains operating in Cuba announce they will cut back operations there, with another foreign hotel group pulling out entirely. Several international airlines have also suspended flights to the island, citing the unreliability of jet fuel supplies. As of last week, Visa and MasterCard have also suspended operations in Cuba. According to Cuba's National Statistics Agency, there were less than 330,000 international arrivals in the first months of this year. That was down by more than half, compared with the same period last year. Locals in Havana told Reuters that they were feeling the pinch. A cafe manager said they have almost no tourism due to the lack of jet fuel, and because cruise ships haven't entered Cuba in quite some time.
2: Look, it's a failed nation.
0: The Trump administration blames Cuba's government for the country's economic problems, calling it corrupt and incompetent. U.S. officials say strong sanctions are needed to force change. Cuba says decades of U.S. sanctions are the root cause of its economic woes.
3: The Venezuelan government on Tuesday authorized the release of 54 political prisoners, all military personnel, according to relatives and support groups. Three of those released are women. Former penal official Gonzalo Imiob said most were linked to Operation White Armband, an alleged military conspiracy uncovered 4 years ago. They had been held at Ramo Verde Prison and the National Institute for Female Rehabilitation. The releases come amid mounting criticism of prison conditions and alleged abuses under the Chavista government. Also in Venezuela, the South American country has increased its military presence in the southern gold mining region of Las Claritas as the government seeks to reopen the sector to foreign investment. According to former Bolivar lawmaker Americo de Gracia, security forces bombed and opened fire on illegally controlled mines, forcing miners to flee. Venezuelan news outlet Tal Cual reported that special forces are evicting workers from unlicensed operations. The International Crisis Group said it has received numerous reports of military activity in the area. Analyst Bram Ibus said security forces have effectively sealed off Las Claritas while helicopters patrol nearby mining zones. This is Primetime Caribbean. More news coming up after the break.
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3: In global news, U.S. President Donald Trump on Wednesday said Tehran has taken too long to negotiate a deal and would now have to pay the price after Iran and the United States exchanged strikes in the region amid reported efforts to continue talks. We have more in this report.
5: The remarks came after Iran and the U.S. once again traded fire. Washington said it was a response to the downing of an American helicopter near the Strait of Hormuz, whose two crew members were rescued by a U.S. drone boat. Iran, though, denies deliberately hitting the aircraft. According to Iranian state television, Keshem, an Iranian island located in the Strait of Hormuz, was struck by projectiles launched from fighter jets. State media also reported explosions heard in Bandar Abbas and confirmed an attack on a telecommunications tower and two water tanks in the town of Sirik. Tehran, meanwhile, launched drone and missile strikes against U.S. military bases in Bahrain, Kuwait, and Jordan. On Wednesday, the Iranian president said it was impossible to use bombardment to force a country to surrender.
6: We must move beyond this state of neither war nor peace. War is certainly not in the country's interest. But if they think that by violating our dignity, our territory, and our homeland, we will surrender or back down, then let them only dream about it.
5: April's ceasefire had already faced a serious test over the weekend when Iran and Israel briefly resumed their attacks.

0: before later announcing a halt. In talks mediated by Qatar and Pakistan, the US is seeking a reopening of the Strait of Hormuz and negotiations over Iran's nuclear program. Iran's demands include the lifting of sanctions and an end to fighting.
1: But Iran's foreign ministry spokesperson Esmail Baghaei said Iran won't hesitate to defend the country, accusing Washington of undermining diplomacy through repeated ceasefire violations following overnight clashes in the Gulf.
2: We need to examine this properly. Look, diplomacy and the battlefield are not separate from each other. They are part of the same continuum, two parallel tools used to safeguard Iran's national interests and national security. Wherever necessary, our armed forces respond to the enemy with strength and power. There is no need for me to say it. What happened last night showed that Iran's armed forces do not hesitate in defending the country. In the same way, in the field of diplomacy, the same principle applies. The pillars of the system, wherever necessary, make use of diplomacy, and wherever required, they also rely on military capability for the defense of the country.
1: The U.S. military said on Wednesday that it disabled an oil tanker in the Gulf of Oman. The Palau-flagged vessel was suspected of trying to transport oil from Iran in violation of its blockage on Iranian ports, the eighth merchant vessel disabled in the waters of Iran. This is the latest action by the Trump administration to try to push Tehran to reopen the Strait of Hormuz. A Sudanese man appeared in court in Northern Ireland on Wednesday over a brutal knife attack captured on video that triggered a night of violence by anti-immigration protesters. Demonstrators torched buildings and vehicles and blocked roads in Belfast on Tuesday evening, a day after the stabbing, allegedly by a refugee originally from Sudan, shocked the United Kingdom.
3: In this footage of the immediate aftermath of the stabbing, three individuals can be seen trying to help the victim being held on the ground before police arrive at the scene.
4: Officers arrived at the scene within minutes of the report to detain and arrest the suspect and to administer first aid. The victim was taken to hospital with significant injuries to his eyes and serious slash wound injuries to his back and face.
3: A 30-year-old Sudanese man who had been granted leave to remain in the UK in September of 2023 after claiming asylum has now been charged with attempted murder over the attack. Footage of the stabbing has been widely shared on social media. Far-right figures have called for people to take to the streets, raising fears of further violence just days after similar demonstrations in Southampton. Northern Ireland's First Minister is appealing for calm.
5: People are feeling a bag of emotions about what they have witnessed over the course of yesterday evening and into this morning. But my message today is one of calm, and don't allow those people that don't care about people here to incite hatred, to incite fear. Don't allow those people who are faceless to orchestrate campaigns and on the street.
3: Northern Ireland has been rocked by violent anti-immigration protests in recent years. In 2025, unrest erupted after two 14-year-old Romanian teenagers were charged in connection with the attempted rape of a young girl. Anti-immigration rallies have also taken place elsewhere in the UK, including in Edinburgh and Manchester.
1: This is Primetime Caribbean. We'll take a break here, but when we come back, we'll take a look at sports.
6: Abundant Blessing Enterprise is a haven of rest that creates an atmosphere of love, joy, peace and tranquility that caters for the spirit, soul, mind, body and home. 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
1: And now to take a look at sports. Sports comes to you compliments the Grenada National Lotteries Authority. We begin with cricket. West Indies all-rounder Chanel Henry suffered an injury in the warm-up match against Australia at Sophia Gardens in Cardiff on Wednesday ahead of the ICC Women's T20 World Cup and had to be stretchered off the field. Henry, fielding at long on, slipped as she charged in to take a catch after Australia's Georgia Vall had lofted a ball in her direction off Afi Fletcher's bowling in the ninth over. The West Indies vice-captain lost her footing while positioning herself for the catch and had an awkward landing. The 30-year-old had to leave the field on a stretcher after a brief stoppage in play. The ex-

extent of Henry's injury remains unknown. Henry's injury will be a big blow to the West Indies ahead of the ICC Women's T20 World Cup. West Indies begins their T20 World Cup campaign against defending champions New Zealand on Saturday in Southampton. England and Australia both earned victories in the final ICC Women's T20 World Cup warm-up matches. England got past India in a thrilling 5-wicket victory, with Amy Jones and Natasha Brunt both impressing with the bat in Cardiff. Australia then defeated the West Indies by 6 wickets, thanks to a fine knock from Georgia Vall. In the Australia vs West Indies game, Georgia Vall hit an unbeaten 77 to steer Australia to a 6-wicket win over the West Indies. Opener Vall carried her bat after crashing 77 of just 48 balls, as Australia reached their required total of 132 in just 15 overs. Deandra Dottin's 46 helped push the West Indies to 131 all out, but it proved an undefendable total in Cardiff. Now in the England vs India game, Amy Jones and Natasha Brunt both starred with half centuries as England beat India by 5 runs. Jones cracked a brilliant 64 off 45 balls and formed an excellent partnership with captain Shiva Brunt, who made 57 after fellow opener Danny Wyatt Hodge. India's top order largely struggled to get going as Shefali Verma 13, Yastika Bhatia 15, Harmanpreet Kaur 17 and Bharti Fulmali 18 fell at regular intervals to leave them 87 for 5 in the 13th over. But Rishabh Ghosh produced a standout knock of 68 of just 36 balls to drag India back into the contest, even as wickets continued to fall around her. She hit 21 of the penultimate over and 10 of the first 2 balls of the final over, but was eventually stumped off Lindsay Smith, who then dismissed Singh Thakkar to seal victory for England. And that was a look at your sports highlights for tonight. And this is where we end another edition of Primetime Caribbean, a production of the Carib Update News Service, the Caribbean's newsroom. On behalf of all our producers and writers, I am Tahira Burke at the Carib Update News Service News Center. Thank you for viewing, and do enjoy the rest of your evening.

Welcome to the Nevis Newscast for Wednesday, June 10th, 2026. I am Bronte Swanston Hendrickson. Minister of Education, Youth and Sports, the Honourable Troy Liebert, along with the Director of the Department of Sports, Algie Newton, recently visited St. Kitts and Nevis athletes Shamari Newton and Chesson Liebert in Jamaica. Newton and Liebert are currently training with the renowned Racers Track Club under the guidance of Glenn Mills, former head coach of the Jamaican Olympic Athletics team. The visit provided an opportunity to check in on their progress, offer encouragement, and reaffirm the Nevis Island Administration's commitment to supporting

0: the development of the island's young sporting talent. Both athletes recently competed at the Jamaica Athletics Administrative Association and Puma Meet No. 4. In a statement, the Department of Sports says Newton and Liburd continue to gain valuable experience and make significant strides in their athletic journey. The Department of Sports salutes their dedication, discipline, and determination and wish them continued success as they proudly represent Nevis on the regional and international stage. The Royal St. Christopher and Nevis Police Force officially confirmed the promotion of 30 officers on Friday, June 5th, recognizing their dedication, professionalism, and outstanding service to the Federation. Promoted to Assistant Commissioner of Police are Travis Rogers and James Francis. Promoted to Superintendent are Reynold Myers, James Stephen, Alonzo Carty, Carla Wallace, Alric Edwards Sutton, Irvin Bradshaw, and Jasper Carty. Promoted to Inspector are Darrell Boone, Tressy Morishaw, Marvin Thompson, Kamara Phillip, Ray Gordon, Delroy Harris, Winston Thompson, Valentine Hodge, and Jason Audane. Promoted to Sergeant are Antonio Brown, Devon Govire, Randolph Diamond, Ronwick Huggins, and Maisha Liburd. Promoted to Corporal are Coretta Mills, Lowell Wallace, Jean Joseph, Samantha Claxton, Tamika Hodge, Preeta Douglas, Calvin Green, and Keith Pemberton. Prime Minister and Minister of National Security, the Honorable Dr. Terence Drew, and Commissioner of Police, James Sutton, congratulated the officers. They commended them for their commitment to duty and emphasized that their exemplary service should serve as an inspiration to other members of the police force. Still to come.
1: In the coming weeks, the public will be provided with full details regarding registration, costumes, and participation procedures.
0: The details after this break.
2: Join us July 23rd to August 4th. Nevis Culturama, the Caribbean's greatest summer line.

Welcome back. The Nevis Island Administration's Ministry of Human Resources is informing that the government of Morocco invites citizens of St. Kitts and Nevis to apply for higher education scholarships. The scholarships provide tuition fees, registration fees, insurance, and school supplies, accommodation, a monthly stipend, and travel airfare. Candidates for the bachelor's degree must be between 19 and 23 years and should submit the required documents along with a completed copy of the application form. Candidates for the master's degree must provide the required documents along with certified copies of their bachelor's degree and transcripts. Candidates for the doctorate level program are required to submit a copy of the master's degree dissertation or thesis in addition to the required documents. Applicants must submit a copy of their application and corresponding documents to the Ministry of Human Resources by June 25th, 2026. Information on the institutions and the courses offered can be accessed via the links on your screen. For more information, contact the Ministry of Human Resources at 469-5521, extension 5163, 5163.

0: 5164-5166 or 5167. The Bank of Nevis Limited will be providing title sponsorship of a brand new and dynamic Culturama troupe. According to CEO Denrick Liebert, the troupe will be known as the Bank of Nevis Iconic Mass.
1: Very soon, the countdown to Culturama 52 will be officially started. And one of the major activities that many will be eagerly awaiting is the grand parade of senior troops and bands on Monday, the 3rd of August. We encourage Nevisians, Kittishans, and the festival lovers from across the region to sign up early and to be a part of this exciting new parade experience. In the coming weeks, the public will be provided with full details regarding registration, costumes, and participation procedures.
0: Iconic Mass is owned and operated by Keisha Hobson, whom Liebert noted has a vast experience in a troop organization and management.
1: We wish to commend Ms. Hobson for her tremendous vision, dedication, and hard work in helping to elevate and enhance the product and experience of Culturama Parade Day. This year, when the troops and bands take to the streets for Culturama Parade Day, we invite everyone to look out for what promises to be one of the boldest and most colorful bands on the road, Bank of Nevis Iconic Mass.
0: Liebert presented the sponsorship check to Hobson, saying it commenced their meaningful and successful partnership.
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0: And that's it for this edition of the Nevis Newscast. On behalf of all of us here at the Department of Information, I am Bronte Swanston Hendrickson. 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
6: This is Lance at the Track, covering top stories in the sport of Kings. Ahead in this week's Fully Stacked presentation, main stories coming from Jamaica, Barbados, Canada, and the USA. Excitement galore as Jamaica's Triple Crown series kicks off, featuring classic Guinness wins by dominant filly Dreamcatcher, and the Colts salute the dawn as trainer Gary Sabrati logs back-to-back 2,000 Guinness wins. The Caymanas Park weekend of racing also serving up a jaw-dropping 7-furlong track record by the champion sprinter Legacy Isle. A St. Anne's Garrison feature race clash in Barbados between the super filly Nostradassa and rising 3-year-old colt Mystic Rain. There's a 500-win milestone in Canada for four-time Jamaica champion jockey Dane the Warrior Chief Nelson, and more history for trainer Cherie DeVoe and her colt Golden Tempo, following up their Kentucky Derby triumph with a win in the USA's Triple Crown final leg. Plus my regular statistical update on Caribbean victories overseas, and we're kicking things off in Jamaica.
7: An 11-horse field for Sunday's 2,000 Guineas over a mile at Caymanas Park, carrying a purse of $3.75 million Jamaican dollars, with a betting favoring Stardom. Coming off a good win in last month's Kingston, Dane Dawkins riding for trainer Gary Sabrati. Number one, Salute the Don, the handsome Sir Howard Stakes winner in March, who was a close second to stablemate Stardom in the Kingston, went off as the 2-1 second favorite. Other well-fancied entries were number three, Eye of the Tiger at 5-2, and Super David, the 7-horse at 5-1. The Oak Ridge Farms Stardom in the 10 box, the 8-5 favorite, as trainer Sabrati eyes back-to-back 2,000 Guinness wins, following his score with Sensational So last year. Here's Bran Rickman picking them up early down the backstretch.
8: Eye of the Tiger wants that lead under Robert Aladdin, and they run toward the six. Eye of the Tiger in a tight bunch. Super David and Fernando is there along with Bigger Boss. God's Plan racing down toward the outside. Salute the Don. Strong Avenue has made amends for the poor start. Rockhampton is there. God's Plan fades back a bit. Senor Biscotti and Stardom race as a team along with Mohan Lal as they charge down the backstretch and make their way toward the half mile in the 2,000 Guineas. Eye of the Tiger and Strong Avenue fighting for it as they slip past the half mile. Salute the Don watches them, just four lengths off that lead. Two back to Fernando. God's Plan has made progress on the rail. That is Rockhampton. Bigger Boss and Stardom now joining that bunch of horses. Mohan Lal and Senor Biscotti race next. And Super David left at the back of the field. 5/16 the run, they're about to come into the lane. Eye of the Tiger determined. Strong Avenue on the outside continues now to tackle Eye of the Tiger. They're down the stretch toward the furlong pole, and Strong Avenue now points the nose. Eye of the Tiger fighting on. Here is Salute the Don on the outside. Strong Avenue, Eye of the Tiger on the far side. Salute the Don nearest to a Strong Avenue. And Salute the Don, that's where the race is. Stardom now begins to sprout wings. They drive toward the line. Salute the Don, Strong Avenue, and Stardom flying late, but Salute the Don will win the 2,000 Guineas.
7: A super ride this by champion Radish Roman, taking the usual front-running Salute the Don to his first come-from-behind victory, made even more significant because he stumbled coming out of the starting gates.
9: Worried at the start because the break and pitch, but I did not get panic. I just take him up and allow him to develop and relax him from there and then ride a race.
6: Was that the plan to not lead, or was it the fact that the horse stumbled, your plan changed?
9: Well, the trainer told me I'm a big jockey, so just use my head and ride the race. But the plan was not to lead today, to just sit and relax him, because I know he's one of the best 3-year-olds. And when I asked him to go, if he get a comfortable run into the race, I know he will deliver today.
7: With former USA Horse of the Year and Breeders' Cup Classic winner Ghost Zapper in his bloodline, this well-bred chestnut colt by Avino Malkaino out of the Ghost Zapper mare Abikadabi gives Roman his second 2,000 Guineas win. For trainer Gary Sabrati, an emotional result, his fourth 2,000 Guineas victory. But first, for Salute the Don's breeder and namesake Don Webby, who died in July last year after a battle with cancer.
10: Definitely, because the Webby family has been good to me. Mr. Webby has gone, and you know, this one is for him. And I'm not to be pleased because it's his stallion and his mare, so he'd be very pleased with the outcome.
7: What a performance by Salute the Don, taking the Grade 1 2,000 Guineas at 2-1 odds, stopping the 8-5 favorite and stablemate Stardom by 3/4 of a length for a Sabrati 1-2 finish, with Strong Avenue third. The winning groom, Leon Suku, the time for a mile, 1 minute 39.71 seconds. Saturday's 1,000 Guineas for fillies served up an even more dominant winner, the favorite Dreamcatcher, outpaced early and encountering

0: some traffic problems, found herself less than 3 furlongs out, about 8th, more than 8 lengths in arrears. But it was about here, under jockey Tevin Foster, that she began to motor toward the lead.
1: They make their way toward the top of the lane, and sky's the limit, shows us that leader, Social Storm, pressing on the outside. These two now matching body blows as they come into the lane. Sky's the limit down against the rail. Here comes Taylor Made, now the grey, asked to kick in between horses and racing out wide. It is giving thanks, but they race now toward the final furlong in the 1,000 guineas. Taylor Made just the leader. Here is Dream Catcher appearing, and Dream Catcher on the outside now snatches the lead from Taylor Made. It is the favourite Dream Catcher beginning to pull away inside the final 16th. Dream Catcher and terrific Tevin Foster, he'll have his second win, and it's the 1,000 guineas.
0: Much the best in the field, the favourite Dreamcatcher quickens away from rivals for a widening 6-length victory. By Byrne Identity out of the legal process mare Double Jeopardy, Vinute Taylor's Dreamcatcher dominates to give jockey Tevin Foster his first 1,000 guineas win, and second for trainer Jason Da Costa, who admitted to some initial jitters with the filly so far behind down the backstretch in a 15-horse field.
2: Definitely. Always when you're far behind with a lot of horses in front of you and traffic to maneuver, but I was always worried, but I saw her shoot leaving the 3 furlongs, so I felt good when I saw her coming.
3: Leaving the half mile pole and when she switched to her left lead, I didn't ask her to do anything. When she switched to that lead, she just gave me a kick, and I said, well, all right, I got them.
0: At 3-5 odds, Dreamcatcher makes it look easy in the 1,000 guineas, chased by Taylor Made for a Jason Da Costa Quinella, a remarkable 10th classic winner for the 40-year-old trainer in just over 5 years of training horses at Caymanas Park. Kirkland Samuels, the triumphant groom, 141.51 the winning time.
4: Two supporting feature races to look at before we leave Caymanas Park, starting, of course, with that story of a track record shattered on Saturday.
0: The Eros Trophy, or 7 furlongs, was the platform the outstanding 6-year-old Legacy Isle used to lower a 35-year-old track record Eros held for 7 furlongs. With Radish Roman aboard, Legacy Isle took control early and was never threatened.
1: Legacy Isle and Radish Roman turned first with a commanding advantage. Nautical Start taking aim and asked to reel the leader in. But up front, Radish Roman now gets busy with the right-hand stick, and Legacy Isle continues to hold the advantage. They slip past the furlong pole in the Eros Trophy. It is Legacy Isle full of run inside the final 16. Legacy Isle and Radish Roman will take the Eros Trophy. They take it by maybe 4 lengths. Gervonta running on from behind.
0: Roman piloted Legacy Isle to sizzling splits of 45-1 for the half, and the 3/4 in 1.9 1/5, which is faster than Eros's 6-furlong track record. A winner of 3 races at Gulfstream Park in Florida before shipping in 2024 to Jamaica, Legacy Isle has now logged 8 wins in 13 Caymanas Park starts. And assistant trainer Richie Robertson says he's ready now to show his best.
5: I think he's very seasoned to the country. It's weather now, climate and everything, the track, you know. And he's just going to do better.
0: Legacy Isle wins the Eros as a 1-2 favorite in a track record 1:22 3/5, erasing the previous 7-furlong mark of 1:22 4/5 by this trophy race honoree Eros, set all the way back in 1991. Despite shouldering top weight of 126 pounds, Legacy Isle wins impressively for trainer Rowan Crichton, who is co-owner with Daniel Waters and Dennis Smith. Crichton, by the way, had another win Saturday at Gulfstream Park in Florida with Jamaican Anthony Thomas riding for him. Sunday's co-feature was the Howard Hamilton Trophy, honoring the former Thoroughbred Owners and Breeders Association president, who was also a champion breeder and champion owner. A handsome victory in the end for the Peter John Prasad trained Hooray Henry by 5.5 lengths under 2023 champion jockey Rian Lewis. Owned by Karen Prasad, Thomas Pragnell and Henry Pratt, Hooray Henry wins at 2-1 odds over the even money favorite I Love Birdie, ridden by Philip Parchment, who had achieved his 200th career win earlier on the card. The winning time for 9 furlongs and 25 yards, 157.25.
4: The Barbados Turf Club's second season of racing kicked off on Saturday, and immediately a tantalizing clash for the fans. The 2025 Derby winning super filly Nostradassa on a 3-race winning streak, coming face to face with a rising 3-year-old colt, Mystic Rain, who was just 4/5 of a second outside Night Prowler's track record while winning the 7.8 furlong Garrison Savannah handicap in March.
0: Rashawn Aline is on commentary. Nostradasa in front the way she likes it. But as they approach the three furlong

0: marker, her lead that had appeared comfortable mid-race became pressured.
1: Nostradasa has led from the start. Here comes Warby into contention. Mystic Rain let go three wide, and Nostradasa is going to have to dig deeper than ever before as Warby overtakes her. Mystic Rain follows that move with a quarter mile left to go. Nostradasa is gone. Brilliant News fourth as they swing to the judge, and it's Warby threatening to upset the St. Anne's Garrison, but Mystic Rain comes to the fray, and Mystic Rain puts her head in front. Warby's valiant at the inside. Nostradasa hasn't gone away. Here she comes again, but it's Mystic Rain, and Mystic Rain is going to impressively win the St. Anne's Garrison. Warby was second.
0: Veteran Ricky Walcott delivers a confident ride as the three-year-old colt Mystic Rain, owned by Luther Miller and David Matthews, gets a third win in his last four starts for trainer Darren Matthews. As the 6-5 second favorite, he wins the St. Anne's Garrison by a length over Warby with an even money favorite Nostradasa third. The winning time a pretty quick 1:34 flat.
2: Jamaican jockey Dane St. Aubin Nelson is a 7-time champion rider, 4 titles in Jamaica, 3 titles in Canada, and he added another nugget to his resume at Central Mile in Alberta on Saturday, achieving his 500th career win in Canada, fittingly, in a stakes race.
0: Aboard the 4-5 favorite Playful and off the pace early, Nelson into the home stretch in the yellow cap on the outside was still some distance in arrears as leader What a Force set sail for home.
3: 44 3/5 for What a Force, but Playful's coming and coming with big strides. What a Force is in front of the 8 to finish. Playful with a big target and is closing. What a Force. Playful coming down to the wire. 500 for Dane. In the chariot chaser, it's Playful.
0: 2-time and reigning champion at Central Mile in Alberta, the 41-year-old Nelson thrills his fans with a super ride coming from behind, making trainer Gonzalo Anderson and owners Newtown Anner Stud Farm happy. And for him, well, he could not have asked for a more fitting way to achieve 500 wins in Canada.
4: Well, the 500 and $50,000 win, I feel like a superman. Give thanks to the trainers, the owners, the grooms, give me this opportunity to execute my career, and it's been a great year for me at the Central Mile from Northland Park to Central Mile, so it's been great to win 500 here, so blessed, I feel so grateful.
0: Approaching 1,730 lifetime wins overall now for Nelson. If you add this 500 to the 1,228 he has in Jamaica, Playful in the Chariot Chaser for 3-year-old fillies by a length as a 4-5 favorite, clocking 111.48 for 6 furlongs. TNT jockey Brand Boodram Singh, also a stakes winner at Central Mile Saturday night. Here in the green cap, the 9-time champion at Santa Rosa Park, kicking away from rivals aboard the 3-1 bet Javier to win the Western Canada Stakes. Third year in a row, the Western Canada Stakes to a Caribbean job, coming off back-to-back wins in 2024 and 25 for Barbadian Rashid Hughes. Boodram Singh does it here aboard the second favorite for a weekend triple as he moved within 3 of 100 wins in Canada.
2: And finally, history-making trainer Cherie DeVoe is basking in the glory of Golden Tempo's win in Saturday's Belmont Stakes, the final leg of the USA's Triple Crown.
0: After skipping the Preakness, her 3-year-old colt with Jose Ortiz in the green silks in the Belmont Stakes at Saratoga here, adding to last month's Kentucky Derby 23-1 upset win, and makes DeVoe not only the first woman trainer to win the Derby, but the first also to win 2 legs of the Triple Crown. Renegade, who got a tough trip in the Derby, was favorite to turn the tables, but ended third, and DeVoe is thrilled over Golden Tempo's repeat win.
5: Because of the way the race was run in the Derby, he was having to go out and prove himself. We felt the best horse won the Kentucky Derby, and just solidified that today.
2: Our weekly tally now of Caribbean wins in the USA and Canada. Before we go, I've counted in the past week 53 victories, among them the Barbadian rider Ray Williams, with 3 wins, including a Saturday double at Louisiana Downs, and led by doubles from Jamaican rider Kirk Johnson and Barbadian Juan Crawford. Caribbean jock swept 6 of the 7 races on Fort Erie's Sunday card. And there were 2 stakes wins for Laris Allen at Lethbridge, where fellow Jamaican Trevor Slicer Simpson had a Sunday triple among 4 weekend wins. This is Lance at the Track, covering top stories and exciting races in the sport of kings. Remember to like, share, and click the subscribe button for this channel. And check us out again next week. Hey, Daniel Sub-Zero, and also racing lost another personality in the past week. Desmond Lewis, owner and breeder. Horses like Brenda Boy and A Gift from Ben actually won his last race on the 16th of May with Delightful

0: on. So we have lost another prominent person in the racing industry here in Jamaica. He died on the 2nd of June. The 2nd of June was also the date that the great Peebo Bryson died, one of the world's greatest singers. Now, anybody who knows me would know that I'm a big fan of Jeffrey Osborne and James Ingram, but I'll be the first to tell you that neither Ingram nor Osborne as mellow as this man, Peebo Bryson. Giant. Gentlemen, rest in peace.
1: This is

0: In this session, you'll learn how to depart from a dock or slip by using your boat engine shift, throttle, and steering, giving consideration to wind and current, while properly managing lines and maintaining a proper lookout throughout all activities.
1: You'll learn how to make a safe departure from a mooring by confirming that the way is clear and staying away from the mooring line and buoy.
2: And you'll learn how to depart from a shoreline without damaging the propulsion unit and by avoiding obstructions and activities in that area.
0: What problems are we trying to avoid? Failing to look out for other boats and other environmental factors prior to getting underway. Not connecting your engine shutoff switch lanyard or doing so incorrectly.
2: When leaving a shoreline, allowing passengers to fall while boarding the boat. Failing to adjust the load to enable your boat to back off the shore. Not checking around the propulsion unit before starting the engine. And allowing it to make contact with the bottom or objects. And causing other boats or people to have to take action to avoid a collision.
1: When leaving a mooring buoy, failing to ensure that the propulsion unit is clear. Having the mooring line snag on the boat or get tangled in the propulsion unit, allowing the boat to contact the buoy, causing damage.
0: When leaving a dock or slip, being unable to clear the dock, failing to cast off all dock lines in a manner that controls the boat's departure, not taking fenders on board when clear of the dock or slip, leaving lines attached to the boat hanging off the side, not shifting gears cleanly and smoothly into forward or reverse, being unable to engage the throttle from idle speed to no wake speed smoothly, and performing sudden and excessive throttle movements.
1: Not positioning the helm before shifting. Not turning or delaying to turn the steering mechanism in the intended direction of the boat. Not correcting steering before your boat is more than 15 degrees or the equivalent of 3 minutes in clock time off course, and not being able to maintain a consistent heading without over or under steering.
0: So how do we do it right? First, perform a 360-degree full circle lookout for boats and other environmental factors, including wind and current prior to getting underway. Ensure that your passengers and crew are safely on board and alert them that you are preparing for departure. Attach the engine shutoff switch lanyard.
2: When departing from the shoreline, get yourself and others on board without injury and adjust the load to free the boat from the bottom so it can back offshore. Check around the propulsion unit before starting the engine and tilt it to clear the bottom and objects in the water. Take in any securing lines or anchors. Slowly back away from the shore, watching for other boats or obstructions. When in deeper water, tilt the engine down to the normal trim setting, shift smoothly to forward gear, and turn the boat toward a safe route at a no-wake speed.
1: When departing a mooring, check to ensure that the propulsion unit is clear. Start the engine, release the line, and maneuver the boat at idle speed away from the mooring. Ensure that all lines remain clear and free from the propulsion unit. Do not bump into the mooring buoy and be careful to clear other boats in the mooring area, maintaining a no-wake speed.
0: When departing from a dock or slip, your method of departure will depend on the wind and current. When docked, if the wind or current is pushing your boat off the dock, start your engine in the proper manner. Untie and cast off all lines. Let the boat drift away from the dock and proceed in forward gear at idle speed to clear the dock area. If there is little or no wind, turn the helm to slowly back away from the dock. The boat will pivot, but the narrower bow of the boat will have more clearance. When clear, shift into neutral, straighten the helm, and shift smoothly into forward at idle speed to proceed away from the dock. If the wind or current is pushing your boat onto the dock, or when

in crowded conditions, use a spring line attached to a forward cleat with a fender placed near the bow. Start your engine and turn the helm toward the dock and smoothly shift into forward gear. When the stern has moved sufficiently away from the dock, straighten your helm, take in the spring line, and back away from the dock. When clear, smoothly shift into forward gear and proceed at idle speed down the fairway. When in a slip, whether there's little wind or current, or the wind or current

0: out of the slip or into the slip, start your engine, untie and cast off all lines, and proceed in forward gear to clear the slip. Bring all fenders on board when your boat is clear of the dock or slip. Coil and stow lines. 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Use small and timely corrections, going no more than 5 degrees or 1 minute of clock time off your desired heading and clear the dock. With practice, you'll be able to depart from a dock or slip by using your boat engine shift, throttle, and steering, giving consideration to wind and current, while properly managing lines and maintaining a proper lookout throughout all activities.
1: You'll be able to make a clear departure from a mooring buoy by confirming there are no conflicts with your boat's intended actions in relation to other boats or activities in the vicinity, and avoid contacting the mooring line and buoy.
2: And you'll be able to depart from a shoreline without damaging the propulsion unit and by avoiding areas where there may be hazards in the water.

0: Here she comes.
1: I know, right? Look, you know what, girl? We're here for Daphne, so let's all just pretend like we like ourselves, right?
2: I know.

0: look so
1: thank
0: good.
1: Thank you, baby. Thank you.
2: Hey, you girls are looking so good.
3: I know.
2: I'm fine, boo.
1: You guys are not looking bad at all, though.
0: I know.
3: Right. Hotness everywhere.
0: 360, turn around, girl.
4: See how good you look.
3: Woo!
4: You're yes. chopping all the money.
2: Yes, yes sir.
3: Look at that. Oh my god.
2: Look who we have here.
5: The latest bride in Lagos.
3: Who went for vacation for 4 good months? Who does that? Trophy wife in town.
2: Yay. Look at you. Ooh. Hey. Ooh. Ooh. That's my girl.
3: 360. Let's see. Hey, girls.
6: Hey.
3: So, your girl is back.
6: Yes.
3: Today, I'm treating us to a good girl's time.
2: Yay.
3: Okay, girls. So, today, we're having a beach party.
7: Beach day, bitches!
3: Why don't we start by having a small party? Let's, you know, get the energy.
0: That's high.
2: I like this.

0: girls. This is for our girl Daffy, who just secured herself a lifetime of cash flow.
1: Yes. Hey, hey, girls. Listen to this girl right here. She is never going broke ever again.
2: Girls, you already know me. I'm not a fan of this married thing. But if you must get married, make sure it's worth it.
0: That's the point.
1: And the most important thing about marriage is
0: love, of course.
3: It's all about the money.
0: So girls, cheers to us winning and securing the bag.
3: Yes.

What? 2.8 million naira.

0: Where are you coming from?
1: Gerald, what sort of a question is that? What do you mean, where is she coming from? She's your wife, not your daughter.
0: And you are?
2: Oh, Gerald, stop. This is Kim, my best friend.
0: Of course, I know who she is. I'm just wondering why she's here this early in the morning in my house asking me stupid questions.
2: No. Mm-mm. Not your house. What belongs to you now belongs to us.
0: That still does not explain why she's here.
1: Gerald, I don't understand why you now have a problem with me being in my own best friend's house.
0: Madam, oh yeah, out. Out. Excuse us, please.
2: Okay, it's fine. It's fine. Seems you have so much on your mind. Say it, I'm listening, my darling husband.
0: Daphne. Remind me again. We went to bed together last night, right? So how come I woke up in the middle of the night and you were nowhere to be found?
2: Oh. That's right. Kim called for us to go clubbing and then you were sleeping and I didn't want to disturb your sleep.
0: Really? Who did you tell? Are you listening to yourself? Are you aware that you are now a married woman?
2: And so, Gerald.
0: Okay. Tell me, why did I get a debit alert of 2.8 million naira?
2: I used your card, baby.
0: You used my card? And blew a whooping sum of 2.8 million in one night?
2: Gerald, why are you so pissed?
0: I shouldn't be pissed. You spend my hard-earned money, waste it in... What did you do with it? You bought clothes, you bought drinks, what?
2: Come on, baby. You have the money. And no, stop stressing.
0: Hey, I am talking to you.
2: Baby, help me my shoes. Oh, no. I'll get it. My head is banging. I need to sleep. Baby. Oh. Oh, my God. Baby. Oh, Gerald.

Yeah. Okay. That works. That's fine, we can sign tomorrow then. I know you choose my office, your office, anyone is fine by me.

You choose. Oh, yeah. That's fine. Some more then. Daphne.

0: I'm here.
1: It's 4 p.m. It's 4 p.m. and you're still in your nightie?
0: Gerald. I don't get. Is there a rule of what I should wear at a certain time?
1: Of course not. It's just, just amazed. Don't tell me you've been sleeping all day.
0: Gerald, what am I supposed to say to you right now? Because to be honest, I've been sleeping all day.
1: Wow. So you've been sleeping all day and you really do not see anything wrong with it. It's not a problem. It's not. Definitely, this place is a mess. I'm sure you can see that. Fix it.

0: house is a mess. I should fix it.
1: Girl, how?
2: Gerald said so.
0: Just imagine the insult. Like, look at me.
1: Yo.
2: Girl, you look so fine.
0: Do I look like his maid?
1: That must be a joke of the century. I mean, what does it take you for?
0: A maid, darling. A maid, I guess.
1: Oh, come on. If he was looking for a maid, then he should go to his village. Or better still, go to the street and pick a girl from the gutter.
0: Exactly. Exactly.
2: My dear, you should know better than allowing a man reduce you to a maid, all in the name of marriage.
0: Why are you talking like this? Like you don't know me. Me. Listen, this is lifetime insurance for me.
2: My point
0: and I'm
2: exactly
0: here to chop life and enjoy life.

0: Right, exactly. No more hustling.
1: I just want to spend money I did not work for.
0: There's nothing sweeter than that.
1: You know.
0: On a more serious note, babe, you need to set boundaries. I mean, I've been married for 2 years now, and I can say for a fact that I've not lifted a finger to do any house chores.
1: Are you serious?
0: Of course, girl. You should get a maid.
1: You know, speaking of your marriage, I'm sorry, but you know, I noticed you don't post your husband anymore. I know you love to post it.
0: Yeah,
1: so what happened?
0: Yeah, I know. You know my husband now. He doesn't like all those social media stuff, and he doesn't want the fans to have a say in our marriage. You know how these fans behave now. Come on. So I just had to pipe it down.
1: Come on. You shouldn't let what the fans are saying.
0: Don't worry about me. I think you should get a maid. I had one from day one. I can hook you up. Don't worry.

0: For God's sake, Daphne, I'm hungry.
1: Gee, just calm down. Food is coming, please.
0: From where? From where? Are you trying to test my patience or what?
1: Come on, G. What has your patient got to do with this? It's fine, I understand you're hungry, but I don't know why this... I ordered for food for us. This bride is just taking so much time.
0: Enough of these explanations you're giving to me. Enough of it. Now I have to depend on a dispatch rider to eat? Really? Just a few weeks of being married to you, I have tasted food from almost every restaurant in Lagos.
1: And is that bad?
0: It's bad. It's bad. Now why if I marry you? You are my wife, Daphne. And as such, you are expected to perform your wifely duties to me. Come on.
1: Your food will soon be here.
0: No. You will get up. Get into the kitchen and make me something to eat. Preferably, pounded yam and egusi soup. Now. I'm waiting. That's my baby girl. You see? Was that so hard now?
1: You just need to stress me.
0: If I don't stress you, who will?
1: Enjoy your food, my love.
0: Sure I will.
1: Looks nice. You want the pound and yam? Or do you want curry?
0: No. This should do.
1: Yes. How's it? What was that?
0: Wait, what did you put in it?
1: Nothing.
0: Exactly, not even salt. Like salt. Daphne.
1: Am I supposed to put salt?
0: Daphne. Come on, egusi soup.
1: I'm sure it's not that bad.
0: It's bad. Daphne, it's bad.
1: Gee, are you leaving? No. You can't do that now. You can't just do that. This is the first and last I'm cooking in this house. I eat this food. Gee! This is the first and last I'm cooking in this house. Just imagine what this is nice. You come back here and eat this food.
2: Funny.
3: Girls, what's so funny? Fill me in.
4: Okay, so we're talking about how we're going to be maintaining our world-class body.
5: Talking about body, my love. Hope you're not willing to lose this banging body to pregnancy.
1: Is she for real? Like, girl, look at me. Girls, do I look like I want to lose this $1 million body shape?
3: You should,
1: of course,
3: baby girl.
1: No.
5: Don't think about it, girl.

0: Wait, girls, I don't understand. Are you trying to say you don't want to get pregnant?
1: Why should she?
0: So what's the essence of she getting married?
2: Why do you think I got married to a 90-year-old man, girl? Think about it.
0: You guys are ridiculous.
1: Babe, please just leave this conversation for the married ones, okay?
2: Thank you, boo.
0: So, girl, what do you mean by...
3: Hey, baby.
4: Meet me in the bedroom now.
3: Girls, I'll see you again shortly, okay? Have fun!
0: Yeah! Okay.
1: Do you think there's a problem?
0: Yes, Cassie. There is a problem. And the problem is between me and you. Cassie, what do you mean by leave this conversation for married people?
1: Exactly what he means, babe.

0: I'm going to say this in the most simplest way possible. I don't appreciate you bringing those girls to my house every blessed day.
1: Every blessed day? No. Gerald, they are not always here. And those ladies, they are my friends. Well, I hope you're not asking me to get rid of my friends.
0: You're married now. And?
1: And what? Gerald, and my life stops. Gerald, you're asking me to get rid of the people I met before you. I met you just 9 months ago.
0: And now you are married to me.
1: I still do not get your point.
0: Look, we're a couple now. We are newly married. We shouldn't be having people in our business. We shouldn't be entertaining any third parties. We should set boundaries. Boundaries.
1: Gerald, you're still not making any sense. Like, look, Gerald, if you do not like my friends, you just have to try. Those girls, they are my squad. And I am stuck with them for life.
0: Don't make me ask you to choose between your squad and this marriage.
1: My dear husband, don't make me choose.

0: And what's your name?
1: Thank you, madam. Carol. Carol with the K, not the CO. Carol.
0: Cassie, where did you get this girl from?
2: Don't mind her, she's just being funny. Listen, Carol, I know you have a loose mouth, but the reason why I brought you here is because your agent said you're hardworking. So you better behave yourself.
1: Yes, ma'am.
2: Good.
0: And Carol, have you ever worked as a house help before?
1: Madam,

0: just talk and that. Now my calling, no. Hey! And I don't work for like 67 houses, so.
1: 67?
0: Yes, madam, now. 20 for Lekki, like 9.5 for Ikoyi. And madam, that 9.5 for Ikoyi, sefo. Oh, well.
1: Cassie. I told you she's hardworking.
2: No, I don't think it's about being hardworking. All I see is someone who has been sacked so many times.
0: This madam sabi something, no? Hey, thank God, a better house. Not true. I don't collect plenty sack letter. Madam, nobody collect sack letter for this life with me. Carol.
1: And why is that so?
0: Madam. You know, as you can see, all my madams, especially all those ones where they live for this Lekki, like 20 of all of them, they say, as you can see, I fine well, well. Eh? They say, I can't get here. Not true, oh, not be joke. They say, I carry her for front. I can't stop it. Normally, I be wife material. Hey, normally, I be wife. Yes, so. But not be my fault now, you see. They say, they come, they lie, they come, they try to they twist her, to they turn her, to they turn her, and say, I they enter their husband, I. Me. Hey! Madam, you know you will finish for dear, oh!
1: Go and take your ass off my seat, Cassie.
0: And I'm just tired, just vex.
1: Listen, I am giving you this opportunity because of my friend. And I need this help badly. Do not disappoint me, okay?
0: Oh, madam, I know we'll give you reason. She's gonna increase my salary, no worry.
1: What is all this colors?
0: You like her, I mean? I don't say you like her, my fashion. They see my fashion, madam, that color blocking. Where my room day, I will teach you how to do her. I mean, where my room day for the house? I don't get work. I wear my room there for the house. Ah! Hey! Somebody, I'm the wife material.

0: Hey, who are you?
1: Who are you? Who are you? Hey! You just said, my madam, you just said we don't sleep. Who are you be?
0: I don't understand. Your madam? Who is your madam?
1: You see, stand there, they ask question. You see, stand there, they ask question. Hey! If you not come out for this place, I will tell them say you be Tifo.
0: Who the hell is this in my house?
1: Ole! Tifo!
0: Hey, you need to stop that.
1: Ole! Who you be?
0: Better keep
1: that. Madam, Tifo, there, my house, oh! Ole! Hey, what?
2: Hello? Ole! What's going on? Okay, my husband, the thief.
0: Can you explain to me who this is? And please, yeah, make it make sense.
2: Sure, this is Carol. She's the new house help.
1: Yes, sir.
2: Shh.
1: I don't think I can protect your mother.
0: House help?
2: Yes, Cassie brought her in today, yes.
1: Yes, sir. Welcome, sir.
2: Good.
1: Yes, sir. Hey, Carol.
0: See me upstairs.
1: Hey, I never collect, sir. I never even work, Carol. Hey, which kind of bad luck be this? Hey, which kind of devil sleep be this? Who said you sleep? Oh, Carol!

0: Daphne, since we got married, I have become a very unhappy man. Why do you constantly do things that get on my nerves?
1: Gerald, I'm confused.
0: Did we ever talk about having a house help?
1: Oh, please. Gerald, that's nothing to talk about. We both know we need help in this house.
0: You bring a total stranger into my home and you say there's nothing to talk about.
1: Gerald, I told you Cassie brought her in. I had no idea she...
0: Who the hell is Cassie? Who is she? A total stranger making decisions for me?
1: Oh, please.
0: Hey, do not upset me.
1: Take your hands off me.
0: I've been trying so hard, so hard to keep my calm.
1: Good. Then keep trying. Because you're only blowing this whole thing out of proportion. Cassie did nothing bad to get us a help, okay? Like all my married friends do have house help, so why can't I have a help?
0: I don't care about your married friends, don't you get it? You're a married woman now.
1: I care!
0: You should be caring about your own home.
1: Gerald, I care, okay? Please.

0: Okay, baby. Come on. We shouldn't be doing this. Eh? We are meant to be a team. It's us against the world. I'm on your side. All I'm saying is that we're a very new couple. We don't need a third party. We don't need a house help. What for? What for?
1: My darling, it's fine. Just be ready to do the chores yourself. I will not be responsible for that, okay?

0: talk about you. Then you are somebody. No. Then you are somebody.
1: Let's see. Which one won't do?
0: Keep on existing. Keep on flying. If somebody don't talk about you, then you are somebody. Oh. Hey. Keep on. Madam, good morning, ma.
2: Yeah, hello, please.
0: Good afternoon, ma. No vex.
2: Carol.
0: Ma?
2: Be fast with the food. My husband is really hungry, okay?
0: Yes, ma'am.

0: Mwen fèk sou.
1: Ah, you fine, well, lou. Madame, I beg, no vex, but this your nyash like this. Now follow come, I be now God give her your nyash.
2: Carol.
1: My God, madame.
2: What are you talking about?
1: Fine now, madame, see as you fine. You know how this your nyash just stay like this, eh? You be like all those slay queen for Instagram. All those slay queen for
2: Carol.
1: Instagram.
2: Carol.
1: Ma.
2: Did you smoke last night?
1: How did you smoke?
2: Then what are you talking about?
1: I don't know whether that phone call or that doctor now, but I know, no vex.
2: Are you mad?

0: Now I see why you've been having sack letters. Listen, Carol, if you're not careful, you'll get one from me soon.
1: Thanks. Thanks. Rubbish. I like the work. Come like the Nyash, John. Simple question, person asks you.
2: Now follow come. I be God come, doctor come. Why madame the vex? Simple question, madame don't vex. Carol, now follow come. Carol Yash, fight past madame Yash.
1: If somebody talk about you, then you are somebody. Keep on dancing. Yash, now follow come. Now follow come. Carol Yash, now follow come.
3: The food is ready.
4: Wow. This is actually the first time I'll be hearing this in this house.
3: You see why it's important to have a help in the house?
4: Okay.
3: Sorry.
4: Wow. Babe? I would eat this meal on one condition.
3: What?
4: If I don't like it, she leaves. If I like it, she stays. But you would have to learn from her.
0: Gerard, what do you mean I have to learn from her? Why are you trying so hard to turn me into a maid? If you like her food, then fine, employ her as a cook. Gerald, you met me a queen. And you got married to me because I carried myself so well like a queen. So why do you expect me to act like a maid?
4: Cooking for your husband doesn't make you a maid, does it?
0: It is. When the man is Mr. Gerald Anosie, you have the money to employ as a cook, but no, you want me to go in there and suffer in the kitchen. Why?
4: Daphne, not now, not now. I don't want to be late for my meeting. I can't even do this now, please.
0: Enjoy your food.
4: Hey, babe, you like Corey Pasfai too?
0: Oh, please, I beg. Just go away.
4: This actually tastes good.
3: You like it?
4: Really good. I love it. She stays.
3: Yes, of course.
4: Boy, you still have to learn from her. Sorry. Really good. So good. I'm going to put her salary as well.
3: Here we go. You wanted to see what my room looks like?
5: Oh my God. Babe, this is luxury.
3: Were you expecting less?
5: Ah, of course not. Daphne.
3: Yes.
5: Now, enjoyment, you come this marriage, come enjoy you, my
3: girl,
5: friend.
3: Oh, you know the vibe.
5: Hey! Oh my God!
3: No. That's my matrimonial bed.
5: What is yours is my luxury. I've been wanting to ask you, how is the sex?
3: Kim, if I should rate Gerald from 1 to 100, I'll give him a 101.
5: Tell me about it.
3: God.

0: Cherry Mouth is so good. Like, he knows how to give it to me just the way I like it. Like, girl, I can keep on going on for like 24 hours.
1: Gosh, babe, I envy you. This is what we all want. I mean, a man that can satisfy you in bed, spends on you. See how good you look.
0: Girl, you know what? Getting married to Gerald is the best thing I ever did. Trust me.
1: Chief, Chief. Hey, baby. I miss you too. This weekend, what about your wife and your children? They're out of the country. Okay, I can't wait to see you too. Okay, love you.
0: Let me guess, you have an appointment?
1: Babe, you know the vibe. I have to keep these men in boring marriages satisfied.
0: But girl, you know how to spice up your life.
1: That's all I came to this life to do. Babe, I have to go now. I have an appointment for Darlington tonight.
0: Kim, same Fred?
1: Babe, of course, the same Fred.
0: Kim is married to a Nollywood actress.
1: Who cares, please, my friend?
0: Look at you!
1: Oh my God!
2: Wow, that's the way they work for this house. No, they clean this house before. Ah, sea house. This world is not my home. I'm just passing through. Just see money. See money, even our chief for our village don't get money where it fit be the same price with this good thing. This world is not my home. I'm just passing through. Wow. Hell, see lights. I be no be lights. The lights now. This world is not my home. I'm just passing through. Yes, we get this kind house. That thief be. This my ogre. If say you no be thief, you know they do yahoo yahoo. No say you don't use your wife belle to money ritual. Or you don't, your mama will die. Let's say you use and do money. Anybody where they chop three times. They don't even chop three times. They chop three, four, five, six times. People, they suffer. This world is not my home. I'm just...
3: Daphne!
2: No vex. What did happen here?
3: Who are you?
2: Who are me? Hey! Hey, Carol, who are me? Who are you? You come person house today, ask the person, say, who are me? Who are you?
3: God, it's obvious you're not on Instagram. Like, yeah, it's obvious you just came from the village. Yes, because if you're on Instagram, you know who I am.
2: If I'm on Instagram, you, where you be?
3: Wait.
2: Where you be?
3: Did you just touch me?
2: Oh, Angel, I'm not supposed to touch you.
3: Daphne!
0: Carol.
2: Madam.
0: Carol, so you want to tell me you don't know what you're supposed to do?
2: I don't know. What do you think Carol will do?
0: Carol, you beat my friend up. You're asking me you don't know what you're supposed to do?
2: Madam, let me show you the judge matter now. Madam, you supposed find out say, who do wrong, who do right. Then you go know whether she deserves the beating. I think she no deserve her. Carol, ma.
0: Kneel down right now and apologize to my friend.
2: Nada. Carol.
0: Yes.
2: Need her for this one.
0: Of course.
2: No, very soon. I will go pack my things. Instead of make I need her for this kind of

0: 어디 가로 건
1: 가로
2: 가자.
3: 다프니, where on earth did you get this girl from?
0: Ask Cassie.
3: Anyways, babe, what is it? That's not what brought me here. I really need your help.
0: For what?
3: You remember the car I bought on my birthday? I actually bought that car on credit.
0: Credit?
3: Yeah.
0: Oh my God.
3: And now, babe, the man is on my neck. He's threatening to expose me or send every details to the blog. It won't be good for my brand.
0: So how is that my business?
3: Please, I need your help.
0: My help?
3: Yes.
0: I gave you 10 million naira. You haven't paid me the money. What's? How do I do that?
3: I will pay.
0: I cannot do that. Kano, Kano. Hey.
3: Where are you going to?
0: I don't got my mouth.
3: Okay, fine. Sorry, just go back inside. I still need you in this house, okay?
0: My dad, now, I did go to the 69th house. Did they wait for me there?
3: Carol, okay, fine. Don't say sorry. Just go back inside, okay? I still need you in this house, please.
0: Mm-hmm.
3: Yes.

Babe, are you okay?

0: Hey, what is it? Are you okay?
1: I feel so weak and dizzy.
0: Oh, so sorry. Okay, we should go see the doctor then.
1: No, it's fine. Maybe I'll go later.
0: No, no, there's no way I'm leaving you in this house like this.
1: Gerald, you're getting ready for work. I'm sure you have a lot of business meetings waiting for you.
0: Hey, hey, Daphne. You are my wife. And as such, you are my priority. Every business meeting can wait. Come on, freshen up. Let's go see the doctor, okay?
1: If you insist.

0: What's going on, Daphne?
1: Samantha. Samantha, I'm finished. Samantha, I'm pregnant.
0: What? How? When? How can you be this careless girl?
1: It's just this one time I forgot to take my after-sex pills. I don't know.
0: Come on, girl. We have to do something about this.
1: What do I do?
0: We have to get rid of the baby.
1: Samantha. Okay. I guess I skipped the part where Gerald and I went to the hospital together. Like, he followed me to the hospital. He's just too stubborn. I don't know what to do.
0: You know everything we did to raise money for this surgery. You can't lose this body for a baby.
1: No, no, no, no. I can't lose my body. I can't lose my body.
0: We have to do something.
1: Samantha, tell me, what do I do?
0: We have to do something.
1: What do I do?
0: We have to do something about this.
1: Can you come?

0: Good afternoon, Olga.
1: How long have you been standing there?
0: Olga, you say God good, where? God start be doing work. You know? God try for you, Olga. See as my Olga just fine. Eh? My Olga just fine.
1: What's that your name again?
0: Carol.
1: Carol?
0: Yes.
1: Was that meant to be a compliment?
0: Not to God though. Yes, now God, I come appreciate for my Olga.
1: Well, I do not appreciate such compliments coming from you.
0: Oh, thanks.

0: Baby.
1: Baby. What? What happened? Sorry. Let's get you to the hospital. Carol! Hey, careful. So sorry. You'll be okay. You'll be okay. Fine. No. Let's just get into the care. Get my car key! Get me!
2: Mother will die!
1: You don't get out of there!
2: Sorry, baby.
1: Sorry, baby. Sorry.

0: It's okay.
1: Can't believe I lost my baby. My baby.
0: It's just really awkward that the doctors couldn't even say what exactly was wrong.
1: What am I supposed to do? How did my happiness turn into sorrow just in the twinkle of an eye? I just want my baby.
0: Don't do that. Don't do that, okay? Don't do that. Hey, look at me. We've just been a few months in marriage, okay? We're gonna have babies. As many as you want.
1: I just want my baby.
0: Don't do that, okay?
1: I just want my
0: it's okay.
1: baby. I want my baby.
0: Stop it. I don't know. What do you want?

0: Oh my God.
1: Kimberly, what are you doing?
0: Calm down.
1: What are you doing here? How did you get in here? I don't get it. You're asking me to calm down, you invade my privacy, and you're asking me to calm down. Does your friend even know you're here?
0: Oh, Gerald, she doesn't, and she doesn't need to know.
1: Is this a joke? Hey, don't come any close to me.
0: Oh, come on, baby.
1: Don't touch me. I'm not your baby. See, you need to start getting out of this room now.
0: Oh, gosh, Gerald. Everyone knows I'm attracted to only married men. And not only has Daphne told me how good you are in bed, I just saw for myself that you have a really big rod down there.
1: This is absolute madness. This is madness. I don't understand it. Did anybody see you come up here, my help?
0: Nobody saw me. We're safe.
1: Good. Listen to me. This can't happen, all right? I'm going to pretend that it never did. You're going to leave this room now and make sure that she doesn't see you.
0: I'll do that when we're done here, baby.
1: Wait. Aren't you listening to me? I don't want to be rough with you.
0: I like it rough.
1: Hey. Get out of my room. Get out.
0: Gerald, everybody knows I'm on the top list of all the big men in Lagos.
1: Who cares?
0: And it would be a privilege for you to have something to do with me. And trust me, don't be quick to tell Daphne about what just happened, because very soon you realize you want me. So we had a flat tire today. Cassie had to call someone to assist us, and Samantha was just staring at us like, she couldn't even stand and wait. She took a cab and left. I don't understand Samantha sometimes.
2: And in all of this, Kimberly was nowhere to be found?
0: No, she called in sick.
2: Oh.
0: Mm-hmm. Why?
2: No. I'm just wondering. I haven't heard her name since you started talking to her.
0: She called and said she was a bit under the weather. But I'm sure it's one of her useless excuses just to go spend time with her married boyfriend.
2: Wait. You know that she dates married men?
0: He doesn't know.
2: And you still don't seem to have a problem with it.
0: Excuse me?
2: Daphne. All your friends, every single one of them, have one character flaw or the other. There's something negative, a negative attribute somewhere. And you still don't see the need to discard them? I'm wondering if I'm safe here.
0: Gerald, you don't seem to get it, do you? Listen, my friendship with these girls are not based on morals or character. It's just based on financial status and social media followers, okay?
2: Listen to how you sound. Doesn't that sound like crap to you?
0: No. Maybe to you, but not to me.
2: Okay. You must know.

0: Kimberly was here earlier. She came up to our bedroom, trying to lure me into doing stuff with her. I really don't know why you're laughing, why you find this funny. You may think I'm making it up, but I'm being serious here. She even asked me not to tell you.
1: Gerald. Okay, I'm a comedian now. Mr. Gerald Anasi, you are trying, you are pushing, you're really doing it so well. You're trying so hard to tear I and my friends apart. I know you don't like them, but guess what? You won't win, okay? You can have your meal.
0: Can you imagine this woman?

0: love me man. Who is not secretive with his password? Gerald.
1: Yes. Let me delete this transaction. Oh my God.
0: Deleted.

0: yoga.
1: What is all this?
0: Sorry, sir. I say, make I bring your food come, and like breakfast on top bed.
1: What is the meaning of that? When that was that?
0: I don't know, girl. I just say, I just try make everything just soft for you, you know.
2: Where's my wife?
0: She don't come out since.
2: To where?
0: Oga, I don't know where your madam go. I don't know where she go. But Oga, me, I don't want to talk, say I go ask you something. In a small question, no. Oga, I won't ask you, I beg. Now, what you receive for madam, buddy? I ask.
2: Are you normal? Is something wrong with you?
0: They're all right, though, Oga. We'll talk soon. Me and you know, say, madam, no be wife material like me. I'm the wrong things for this house.
2: It looks like you're tired of this job, right?
0: Ah, my guy, you know now. The world don't tire, Caro. Caro don't tire. At this time, man, now Caro will get her own promotion. From Caro house girl work to madam of this house.
2: Something must be wrong
0: no,
2: with you.
0: No, now, let me run the house.
2: Wait. Did you smoke anything? Smoke? Have you been smoking? Did you smoke something at night?
0: I can't really talk like that. I don't smoke. Can't spend my money.
2: If you did not smoke something and you're not high on anything, then I'm sure madness runs in your lineage.
0: Oh, girl. Carol, the Christ. You know where see I did talk now.
2: Then you must have a spiritual problem then, because I don't understand what you're doing here.
0: Okay. Me and you know, see. You see, madam, so. Madam be like all those things. Where they order, they go say DM, order for Instagram. They go order for Instagram, chop, clean mouth, carry and go another Instagram there. They go carry and they go chop, they go clean mouth. Oh, girl, you go order your own from Instagram. You carry your own, bag up, you go order, go give God. Now who they do like that?
2: Get out of my room now. Carol, I said get out of this room.
0: Right,
2: hey, come. Carry this rubbish you brought here.
0: I know that, so. Does even the Bible talk say, if you know the truth will set you free.
2: I said get out.
0: No, vex. Thank you.

0: Why are you covering your face? Are you owing anyone?
1: Babe, you won't believe how many people I am owing in this Lagos.
0: Faye, the problem is, see, you two do pass yourself. We have to relax, so.
1: How? You no go blame me now. I mean, the oppression on Instagram these days is too much. I'm not even made to go oppress, so.
0: Anyways, yeah, the money you asked for.
1: What? He gave you this money?
0: I stole it.
1: You mean you stole this huge amount of money from him and he didn't notice it?
0: Girl, have you forgotten who my husband is? He's just a baby to me, don't worry.
1: Girl, you need to keep stealing more money from him.
0: Eh?
1: Yes, I mean for savings.
0: Ah.
1: Yes. Gerald can just wake up tomorrow and decide to marry someone else. Especially all this rich guy, you can't trust them.
0: No, no, no. Gerald won't do that. He would never, ever. He loves me so much.
1: Babe, don't you see stories on social medias? Marriages these days is not like in the days of our parents.

when it was for better, for worse. These days is still further notice, so open your eyes. Anything can happen, man. Yeah. You have to think about it. I'm just advising you as a friend. I know that Gerald got married to you because of his status, or you fit in his status. What if tomorrow you just wake up and just discover one new attractive girl and more flashy girl than you? Then you're gone. Mm-hmm. You should think about it, girl. Thank you so much for this money. I really appreciate it. Oh, come on. What's up with this mood? Come on, girl. Let me get you something to drink.

0: Welcome back.
1: Gerald, what is going on?
0: I created a me and you time.
1: What am I missing?
0: What are you missing? Come on, babe. I wanted to do something for us. Since we got back from our honeymoon, we haven't really had time alone. There's been a lot of distractions, and these distractions are not helping us. So I wanted to do this so that we can bond and spend time together. Just you and I.
1: Gerald, that's so thoughtful of you.
0: I know. I miss us. I miss how romantic we used to be.
1: That's so thoughtful of you.
0: Yeah. You know, I miss those romantic moments with you. Where I can be with my wife in the bathtub. Naked, you know, just me and you. I miss it.
1: I miss it too.
0: You know, I love you, and I want our marriage to work.
1: I love you too.
0: Guess what? This is not all.

0: Jackson mi disse. 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
1: 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I mean, pray, I'm going to fast and pray, and I have to scatter for that bed.

0: Hey, come back here. Is this how you've been dressing?
1: Madam, that's how they dress. Listen to her.
0: Where do you think you are? Your village, Abi.
1: See, madam, calm down now. Now money where I no get. If not the fashion, leave her. Caro, I get her.
0: Don't you know that living under the same roof with Gerard Anozie is a big opportunity to change your life? If I were you, I would do anything to make him attracted to me. Or don't you like money?
1: This money we did talk. We no come out to the beach for Lagos now. Nah. I like money now. Nah.
0: Obviously you don't. If not, you won't be dressing like somebody that is confused about life.
1: Auntie Cassie, don't they talk like that too? You know they see this my fashion. You know they see my color block. You know they see my match. You know they see everything. Which one you they talk so? See me now.
0: Mumu, try the open breasts. Wear mini skirts. Or don't you know that anything that makes him enter under your pants, you can transform from house girl to madam?
1: Now the plan be that.
0: Okay.
1: Now the plan be that, man. Even Oga says, you say I be wife material.
0: Better for you. Even yes. The Bible says walk and pray.
1: Eh, we dey pray for him. The work, my head, they do so.
0: I hope you're doing your work well.
1: Ah, they do my work well, no. You ask your friend when she come. And they do my work well, well, no.
2: Hey, babes, how you doing?
1: Madam, the Cassie don't come.
2: Hey, girl.
3: Cassie, baby.
2: How you doing?
3: Look good. So what's up?
2: Thank you, I'm fine, oh.
3: This one you came here today, what's popping?
2: I'm planning a party, girl.
3: A party?
2: Yes, my darling.
3: For what?
2: Nothing, no. Nothing.
3: Cassie, you're planning a party for nothing.
2: Babe, come on now. You know girl needs some money now. I need to be sprayed some naira and dollars.
3: Don't say you are broke. Oh. Just use the right word that you are broke, my friend.
2: My dear, who throws a party for no reason?
3: I beg. What do you want to eat? Caro! What do you want to eat?

0: Hey girls.
1: Is stuff in ready?
2: Ready for?
1: We're hanging out tonight. We came to pick up.
0: Oh no, so sorry. It's really sad my wife wouldn't be able to hang out with you girls tonight.
3: Oh no. She actually asked us to pick up.
0: Well, she said she would not be hanging out with you.
3: Are you insinuating that we're lying?
2: I said she said that.
1: God, if I was a guy, I would have picked you up from the club tonight.
4: Baby, I have to go with the girls, and I'll see you when I get back.
2: Are you out of your mind?
4: Did he just ask me that?
2: Is something wrong with you? Are you okay? And Daphne?
1: Jira, calm down.
2: He asked me to calm down.
4: Don't talk to my friend like that.
2: I should not talk to your friends like that. But your friends can come into my house whenever they want, insulting my integrity. Are they okay?
3: We're actually just going to the club to party. It's not like we're going to pimp her or something.
2: Can you just stop talking? Shut that thing you call him out. Shut it.
4: Gerard, you know what? We'll have this conversation when I get back right now.
1: Let's go have fun!
2: Esther! Sit down there. You girls. Get out of my house.
4: Look, Gerald, you need to take it easy. We've been friends for quite a long time.
3: And
2: she's my wife. She can no longer be friends with you girls.
1: Why?
2: Because she's married. She's a married woman.
4: Am I not a married woman too?
3: So am I.
2: Married women. I can see that. You girls cannot be friends with my wife any longer. All you have been to her since we got married is bad influence. Club today, shopping tomorrow, squandering my money. So am I the only married man in Lagos? What is all this? I'm done.
4: Hey, Gerard, please. If you're going to bar my friends in your house, then I have to go with them. Period.
1: Right, girl.
2: Are you guys not hearing me? I said get out of my house.
3: Look, Gerard, we'll leave your house. It's not by you yelling at us. I mean, take a good look at us. Do we look like a miscreant to you?
2: Right. Please go and Google the word miscreant. I'm sure the first picture we see there will be yours.
4: You have to take your shoulders down. Like, what's...
2: You're still there.
1: Girls, don't leave me, okay? Girls, don't leave me!
2: Out! Out!
1: Shut! Girls!
2: See, make sure you throw them out of the gates. These metal gates.
1: Hey, girls!
2: Oh, yeah? You. Up. In your 90. Now. Up! Are you still there?
1: Girls. Being married doesn't mean being caged now, huh?
3: Oh, my girl. I mean, it's not supposed to be an imprisonment, right?
5: Come on, girls. Because I'm married doesn't mean I can't live my life to the fullest. People are so marriage day. Look, I mean, I'm not interested, though.
4: You know, the funny thing is how Gerald is trying to control my life. Telling me where to go to, what time to get home, what to wear, and all. And the worst is him trying to stop me from chilling with my squad. How?
1: That's not possible. I think he's just threatening us.
3: Exactly. Mm-hmm. I mean, he knows once you have us, we cannot allow you to be ridden over by a man, right?
5: Girls, we are women. We run the world. Mm. We shouldn't allow these guys pull us down just to feed their egos. Yeah.
4: You're right.
3: By the way, where's Kim? She's supposed to be here, right?
4: Oh, that's true.
3: Let me put a call through to her. That girl, that's okay. Attitude.
6: Hey, babe.
3: Hey, babe. Where are you?
6: Oh, I'm sorry. You girls have to carry on without me. Something came up.
3: Something came up? Like, I don't get Kim. You're always too busy. What's your problem?
6: I know, right? You guys know how busy I can be now.
3: Babes, we are all busy here, okay? That's not an excuse.
6: You know, say busy past busy.
3: Anyways, whatever. Talk to you later. Bye. Guys, what's up with this Kim girl? Like, why is she always trying to form labels? I don't get it.

0: get it.
1: I don't understand. I bet who are you using the form level for? Eh? After all, not only Instagram followers should get past us.
0: That's so gross.
1: Hello. And the good in you. Hi, so hi. Is anybody home? The one you should
2: impress now. Carol home.
1: Hey, is your boss home?
2: My mother no dey. She don't come out. She no dey.
1: Who is asking about your madam? Is your oga home?
2: My oga. Hey, I beg. No be madam friend you be. What do you want to see my oga for?
1: Are you asking me that?
2: Sisi, I don't see another person here. Now me and you dey here. So I don't know where else I dey talk to. It's not be you.
1: Gosh. You talk too much.
2: Hey, why don't go talk? This mouth there, God give Carol this mouth to talk. I will use and chop, I will talk with her. Anyhow, anything where I want to talk, I will use and talk. You know, consign.
1: Where's your girl?
2: Ah! Hey! Hey, hey! Okay. Yes. Hey! Hey, hey, Carol, hey, hey, Carol has arrived. Carol don't arrive, oh. Hey, hey, Buga, hey, hey.
3: What is the meaning of this? Why are you barging into my space as if we have a connection or something?
1: Relax.
3: Hey, hey, do not come close to me, else I'm going to do the unthinkable. And you...
4: You like what you see?
3: Thinkable.
4: You can touch.
1: Daphne, I think you need to get a divorce.
5: A divorce?
1: Of course, girl. You are not about to get married to an adopter of a husband. Who will allow you to do that?
0: And I'm not ready to get married to any man that won't allow me to live my life. I mean, that kind of guy is not meant for me.
5: Can't you see Gerald is controlling?
1: That's why I got married to a 90-year-old man. You know, he doesn't have the strength to stand in my way, girl.
0: Like, did you guys see how he threw us out of his house the other night? He doesn't even have any respect for your friends. And I'm sure he doesn't have respect for your family either.
1: Girl, he's not the man for you. Gerald is not. We need men that we can control. Men that can stand in our way. Men that can do anything we say. That's what we're about, right?
0: Girl, you are getting a divorce and that's on period. And you're not leaving that marriage without, you know what I mean?
4: You know what to do, girl.
1: We get the money and go, girl.
4: Use and dump.

0: Now, since you go up, what should they do for that up? What should they do for up, sis? Eh?
1: I was praying.
0: Prayer? Hey, like this. That's why they just come pray for Percy's house. That's why they just come pray for Percy's house. But now, no, you just come our house. Prayer, come. I don't even understand which kind of prayer they do for my Oga room. Madam, come. Madam, go here today. I don't. Oga. 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That woman, she don't date my Oga. I don't look time for you, sis. I know the time where she date your Oga. That woman did 24 minutes and 16 seconds. She did with you. I did vex, so Oga. I did vex, so Oga. I don't say we won't replace Madam. Even if we go replace Madam, don't be me dead next in line. Oga! Now me dead next in line, be wife material. Oga, now you have to talk to you like this, so. Ah, I go tell Madam. You know they answer me. You know they answer me. I go my office. If Madam come back today, Madam go hear

0: Good morning.
1: Good morning. Did you bring this?
0: Surprise.
1: Well, yeah, quite surprised.
0: Well, I just thought to start your day with a romantic gesture.
1: Wow.
0: Yes.
1: That's quite thoughtful of you. Although you didn't make it, Carol did.
0: But I brought it, and that's what counts, right?
1: Well, that's right. Just teasing you. It's okay.
0: Okay.
1: I will have breakfast in bed.
0: Yeah, baby.
1: Thank you.
0: Okay.
1: Let me see what we have here.
0: Yes.
1: Great, great, great. I've looked at all the documents. They work, they work. Absolutely. So, $500 million in 3 weeks, you said? That's good returns. No. That's good returns. You know already, if this goes really well, I should be investing over a billion. Nice. Okay, let's do this. I'm really excited about it. New frontiers, man. Okay. I'll shoot you an email now.
2: And have my secretary do you an MOU tomorrow.

Listen to me. I need you to come up with a game plan. Yes. Gerald is expecting a huge amount of money. Yes, yes, yes. Listen, I overheard his conversation over the phone. Just all you have to do is please come up with a good game plan. ASAP. Yes, yes. Bye, bye, bye, bye, bye.

0: Hey. It's still very early in the morning. What are you doing here?
1: Hey, baby.
0: Wait, you're not here to see me, are you?
1: Gerald, you've not called me since last time.
0: Kimberly, I've been busy.
1: Really, Gerald?
0: Listen, Daphne is at home. I don't want her to see you here.
1: I don't care.
0: What do you mean you don't care? She's your friend.
1: I still don't care.
0: Okay, you know what? Just go. I'll call you, right? I'll give you a call.
1: Promise.
0: Yes.

0: What's up? Tomorrow night? Where? Quilux? Wait, you mean all the celebrities are going to be there? Well, girl, in as much as I want to, I'm sorry. I can't. What do you mean, why? Girl, I'm a married woman and I respect my husband. And yes, henceforth, please, I don't think I'll be clubbing anymore. Bye. Hey, baby.
1: Hey. Let me get things straight. You no longer want to club with the girls?
0: No. Baby, I do not want that lifestyle anymore. Right now, I just want to focus on our home. I love you.
1: Love you too, baby.
2: Carol spoke to musician. Hey! Because I get France, I get Nash, I serve you cook. Normally, Carol now wife material. Hey! Normally, I be wife material. Hey! Hey! Hey! Carol serve you. Madam! Good day.
0: Carol, darling. Carol. I need a favor from you, okay? Carol.
2: Ma?
0: I'm talking to you. Carol. You're a woman like me, eh? So the truth is, I want to impress my husband. So I need a favor from you. Carol, I need you to do two things for me. You teach me how to make simple meals, and then I want you to praise me in front of my husband. Like, you know, I'm learning so fast, I'm good and everything.

0: Caro.
1: Yes, darling.
0: I don't know.
1: You can't teach me or you can't praise me in front of my husband. Which one?
0: Madam, none of them joined together. Madam, you see this kind thing there? Now talents with God. God for heaven. Now he give Carol that talent. As you see, and so God shall they give some people talent to find like this. Then God said, as he gets sense, he still gives some people talent to find and to know how to cook. Two talents.
1: Carol, stop that! You think this is a joke or something?
0: Oh!
1: That thing. So Carol, because I said it's a favor, you, look at this one. You know I want to buga for me.
0: I like this song, Joy. Kiss Daniel.
1: Crazy. Now listen to me. This is not a favor, Carol. This is an order. You will teach me how to cook and you, Carol, will praise me in front of my husband, okay? It's an order. My house. You leave my house. Try me. Rubbish.
0: No. Madam, we no get talents. Eh? Go buga now. Of course then. Carol go buga now. Carol get talent. Today so since now soup won't cook for soup. You go do a chop chop chop. Time time. So if you want to chop it, try it. Chop.
2: You mean like this?
0: Wait. All this long Jezebel. No, people say they use cook be that. Chop it.
2: Okay.

0: Hello? Yes, yes. It's a conference call, Cassie. Yes. Girl, just listen. The plan is working. Yes. Gerald now believes I'm a good wife. Girl, the act is really, really working. So what next?
1: Girls, I think it's time for step two.
0: Okay.
2: Isn't that too early? I'm lost, girls. What's really going on? That's what happens, girl, when you miss Girls Day. I'll help you, Kimberly. Daphne is trying to divorce Gerald, but she needs a massive cash out before that.
0: Girls, I beg. You see, this marriage thing, I've figured out is not for me. I can't wait to just leave this guy. I'm tired.
2: You belong to the streets.
0: Okay. Bye, girls.

0: It's your birthday in a few days. I want to reserve myself for you and give you a special treat.
1: Baby, you remembered my birthday?
0: Of course. You're my wife. I would always remember your birthday.
1: Wow. So, baby, what should I get for me as a gift for my birthday?
0: Actually, it is a surprise. But if you have any additional gifts you'd like me to get you, why not? You can let me know.
1: Sugar. I love the sound of that. You know what? I'll get back to you tomorrow on that.
0: All right.
1: Baby.
0: Don't worry.
1: I love you so much.
0: Just a few days. Special birthday gift for you. Yeah.
1: I love you.
0: I love you too, baby.
1: I'm coming.
0: That's my baby girl. Few more days to go.
1: I'm coming. Yes. I've written that. Already. I wrote that already. I've written that. What else do you think? Yes. Autobiography. Yes. Girl. Girl, if Gerald should give me all this. Girl, I'm good to go. Oh, marriage. Help, I beg. Just kiss this marriage goodbye, you.

0: baby.
1: Hey.
0: How are you? What is this one now? Wow. My birthday wish list?
1: Yeah.
0: A house in my name.
1: Yes, baby.
0: But you have this one.
1: Come on.
0: A 2022 Range Rover autobiography.
1: Yes. Baby, I love that car.
0: Right. Funds to start a real estate business.
1: I love properties.
0: I thought you never loved businesses.
1: Stop.
0: You said you like to be a housewife. Okay. 200 million naira in cash as birthday
1: yes.
0: gift.
1: Baby. What's funny?
0: You. And this list. This list feels like night of a thousand laughs.
1: Come on, it's not a joke.
0: It is a joke. Well, it feels like one. Are you trying to rip me off and close all my bank accounts? Is that what you're trying to do?
1: Gerard, can you just stop this? You're bigger than this. You asked me for my birthday list. Like, what do you want for my birthday? This is what I want for my birthday.
0: Great. Look, Daphne, there will be a party here on your birthday in honor of you. You can invite your friends. A couple of my friends from the UK will be coming as well, so they couldn't make it for the wedding. You'd like to meet with you.
1: Gerald, this is my birthday. Can you
0: I
1: just...
0: know.

0: Trust me, there'll be a lot to eat, drink.
1: And what about the list?
0: I love, shaki or more chicken.
1: Gerald, this is not fair.
0: Gerald, I know, yeah.

0: grab cups, drinks. Hey, baby, cola.
1: Cassandra.
2: Hi.
1: Cassie, is it me you are greeting like that? See, Cassie, for the fact that you and my cousin divorced does not mean that we should be enemies.
2: What? What are you even saying? Are you okay? Like, do you really know what you're saying right now?
3: Who divorced
4: who?
3: What are you guys talking about?
4: Is she divorced?
1: No way. Cassie, are you and Femi not divorced?
5: Cassie, say something now.
1: Wait. You guys did not know? They've been divorced for over a year now.
6: Auntie Cassie, get that CBO.
4: Are you shocked? Are you no worse than her? You're here, rolling around with the big girls in Lagos, while your mom is suffering in the village.
3: Hey. Freya's mom doesn't live in this country, okay? So get your facts right.
4: Exactly.
5: Her name is Neka.
0: What is going on here?
5: Your mom that the villagers contribute money for her to survive. Excuse me.
3: I don't know this girl. How did you even get here in the first place?
5: Get your hands off me.
0: Wait. Are they about to fight him?
5: They want that my girl house.
0: Hey. I hope everyone is good now, right? All the misunderstandings over? Anybody still has anything to

0: get off their chest.
1: So sorry for all the misunderstandings and recognitions. Does anybody still recognize anyone?
0: Okay, great. To the reason we are all here today.

Not because of what I have discovered that you want, but because of what I found out recently. Where's this card now? Where's this card? Where could you be? I hope she has not taken my card again. I hope this woman has not taken this card. I really have to change this pin up.

0: were preventing yourself from getting pregnant. Daphne. Wow.
1: Gerald, I can see.
0: Now I'm wondering, did you really lose that pregnancy? Or you got rid of it?
1: Gerald, please, I...
0: No, it's fine. From the time I got married to you, I just knew that this was probably never going to work. Because you're a good show for girlfriend. What do you say, marriage?
1: No.
0: You are not ready.
1: No, Gerard, please don't do this. Please don't
0: do
1: this.
0: Done it already. Here. Divorce papers. Come on, don't be so dramatic. No. Why be so dramatic? This is what you always wanted, right?
1: No.
0: Oh, you're surprised that I'm the one serving it.
1: Oh, God.
0: You thought you would serve me divorce papers. I brought it. With that ridiculous list that all this your friends helped you to create, right? I mean, Kimberly gave me all the information.
2: What?
0: She told me everything.
1: Kim!
2: We can touch.
0: You really need to stop. No, stop. Stop. Stop it. You really need to leave now, please.
2: Gerald. We both know you want this. I mean, you know what I want. I'll give you sex and you give me money.
0: I am married to your friend.
2: Gerald, it doesn't matter. She doesn't need to know about this.
0: What if I'm not attracted to you?
2: Likewise, Gerald. I'm attracted to your pocket. And that's more than enough attraction.
0: Wait, okay. Even if anything was going to happen between us, not here.
2: Then where?
0: I can't think of anything right now. I would think of something and get back to you, okay?
2: Oh, Gerald, you don't even have my phone number. Okay, but I have yours and I'll text you.
0: Perfect.
2: Make sure you call me.

0: Darling, we're done here.
1: Please, I'm sorry. I never knew the personal word divorce was a
0: You can take divorce. Your time, call your lawyers.
1: Look at the papers. No. Gerald, just give me one more chance.
0: I have given you all the chances there are.
1: No, I have moved on.
0: No, please.
1: As a matter of fact. I see someone talking. Oh my God, please.
0: I'm seeing someone now.
1: Gerald.
0: Someone I feel will make me really happy. Please. Come, darling. Hey. Good.
1: No, please. You know, I love you so much, you know.
2: Listen.
0: Daphne, you have 30 minutes to pack your things. Okay?
1: I love you, Gerald.
3: Don't do this to me. Now, me supposed to be next in line. You know, say that me supposed to be the next, madam.
1: You know, I love you. Now, me next in line. Help me.
3: Carol, don't stop that. Now, let me see, Joe. Now, me run this for this house. Madam, power fight, girl. We'll be like, bang again.
1: Prayer.

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I don't know what you see. Don't you hear?

0: impress, and the good in you, you so fresh.
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0: What problems are we trying to avoid?
1: Not being aware of weather conditions, failing to examine a forecast that covers the entire period of your trip, not checking actual weather conditions for consistency with the forecast, failing to create a basic navigation plan, not assessing weather conditions in relation to the wind and waves, tide and currents and body of water on which your boat will be operating, failing to evaluate navigation hazards and environmental factors that may be encountered during the trip, or overlooking potential risks or dangerous conditions, not advising your passengers and crew of appropriate clothing, sun protection, nourishment, or special gear to bring, failing to bring enough fuel to take you to your destination and back with a reasonable amount in reserve, and not alerting anyone on 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
1: Next, check actual weather conditions for consistency with the forecast. 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In water at 40 to 50 degrees Fahrenheit, dexterity is lost in less than 5 minutes, exhaustion or unconsciousness occurs in 30 to 60 minutes, and survival time is just 1 to 3 hours.
2: Create a basic navigation plan with key waypoints that you will use going from major point to point during your trip.
3: Then assess the weather and especially the wind, waves, tides, and current in relation to the openness of the waters on which your boat will be operating. And lastly, be aware of navigation hazards and environmental factors that may be encountered. And if necessary, postpone your trip.
0: When conditions are favorable and you're planning to get underway, let your passengers and crew know the type of clothing to wear and any special gear to bring, as well as food and drink.
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3: With practice, you'll regularly plan ahead by obtaining and being able to describe weather conditions and forecast to your guest. You'll create a basic navigation plan. You'll evaluate hazards to navigation and other environmental factors and assess conditions, including water temperature, wind, tides, and currents, as to their favorableness for your voyage, given the distance and time of the trip. You'll advise your passengers of appropriate attire and provisions. You'll plan the right amount of fuel, and you'll file a float plan.

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0: 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Are your eyes for fancy? Move! What are you doing in my car? Get out! Get out!
1: Take me out of this place! Please, you want

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1: We're here? How? How did you know where I live?
0: You're home. Lizzie?
1: How did you know my name? I didn't tell you my name.
0: Would you mind going out on a date with me?
1: What the hell is wrong with you? Who do you think you are? Do you have any idea of what I'm going through right now? You don't have the slightest idea. The only thing going on in your sick mind is how to take me out on a date. Or probably lure me into your bed. Men, you're all the same. Scum.
0: Whoa, what an angry bird you are.
1: Get lost.

0: Adizi! Baby, wake up, it's mommy! Adizi! Adizi, answer me! Adizi! Baby, wake up, it's mommy! Adizi!
1: Ada,
0: talk to me!
2: What is it? Are you okay?
0: Adizi! Chocolate with you.

0: Is she okay?
1: No, no, no, no, no. I'm sorry.
0: Ada. Ada.
1: Give me the meds and the painkiller. Baby, it's okay. It's okay, baby. Mommy's here. Mommy's here. Water. Mommy's here. Danny, hurry. The painkiller, Danny. It's okay, baby. Mommy's here. Hurry. It's okay. Hurry. Danny, hurry!
0: I'm coming.
1: Medicine. Yes. I know. Take water.
0: Drink it.
1: It's okay. Danny, it's okay.
0: Sorry.
1: Oh my god. Baby, it's okay. It's okay, baby. Mommy's here. Daddy's here.

0: Baby? Where is the Daisy?
1: A Daisy?
0: Yeah.
1: I thought she must have gone back to her room.
0: Oh. Yeah. Daniel.
1: Yeah.
0: You haven't touched your food.
1: I was thinking that breakfast could have been something better than this. You know, something kind of like breakfast in bed.

0: you know, something warm, sexy, cuddly.
1: You are not.
0: Not yet, but I'd love to.
1: Eat up.

0: boss lady herself. Boss lady.
1: That's me. Good morning, Mr. Sam.
0: Good morning. How are you today?
1: I'm fine. I've been waiting for you to come help me with my assignments. We didn't do it yesterday and I'll soon be leaving for school.
2: Yeah. Hey, but wait. Why are you not putting on your cardigan?
0: Yeah, go inside. Go inside and wear it.
1: I will not die if I don't have my cardigan for a minute. I'm okay. I'm fine.
2: Yeah. What about breakfast? Have you had something?
1: I'll have my breakfast after I'm done with my assignments.
2: Okay. You see, I actually wanted to wash your father's car. But let me just attend to you first. Hmm? Let me see.
3: Mr. Lecturer and his student.
0: Sarah.
3: Sarah, good morning.
0: Morning.
3: I brought you breakfast.
0: Thank you.
3: Mm-hmm. Adeze, have you had your breakfast?
1: Not yet, but I've had a glass of water. I knew I'm supposed to have 2 to 3 liters of water to help with my blood. Let me finish my assignment, I'll have breakfast, have my medicine.
3: Okay, so what about your cardigan? Why are you not wearing it? And you, Shebi, instead of you to force her, take her inside so she can wear her cardigan, you're here teaching her nonsense.
1: Mr. Osaro is not teaching me nonsense. In fact, he even teaches better than my teacher in school. I don't even know why he's not a teacher in a big school.
2: Hi, boss lady. When you see a boss lady, forget size, you will know. Just see the rubbish that came out from your mouth. Eh? I see finish now the consistency. On a normal day now, eh? A man like me, be nice, am I supposed to be a gate man? See, I'm teaching her nonsense. You don't have respect. But no problem. Let's quickly go so that I can eat this poison before I die. So
3: what
2: if I die,
3: say?
2: Tell your...
3: What?
2: You
3: my
2: and I
3: food.
2: Know that this thing is poison normally. I say, let me just manage it.
3: My food, poison.
2: It's okay, rest. It's your problem, Seth. Sarah.

0: Why on earth would they deny us the consulting contract? It was just a mistake from the calculations I made, and it could happen to anyone else. Do they have any idea what I am going through now? What now? What?
1: Sir, I don't think we should lose hope. I mean, it's possible they might have not awarded the contract to another company.
0: What are you talking about?
1: I will draft a letter and inform them on how it will still be our pleasure to work with them. I'll try to make them understand how much value we place on the quality of our services and how the mistake I made should not...
0: It was my mistake, not yours. Mine. My mistake.
1: I know. But sir...
0: Please, tell them. Tell them that... Excuse me.
1: Okay.
2: Hello, Mama. Good afternoon. What? You're on your way to my house? No. No, nothing is wrong. Everything is fine. Okay then, I'll see you at home.
1: Sir, it's everything all right?
0: Please just do whatever you can to salvage the situation, okay?
1: Okay.

0: Miss Sarah.
1: Oh, goodness. Adizi.
2: What is it again? You know you are not supposed to be in here. Okay, fine. What is it? By the way, I told you I am tired of answering your questions, so please don't ask me another question. Please.
0: Yeah, okay. Actually, it's not even really a question. It's just a humble request.
2: Okay, fine. Whatever. Just hurry up and leave this kitchen. I don't want troubles.
0: Okay.
2: Please.
0: Well, I want to know when you are getting married to Mr. Osaru.
2: What did you say?
0: Don't be shocked that I asked. I often see the way you and Mr. Osaru play, and it's the same way my mom and my dad play often. And I love it. Honestly, I think that if you get married to Mr. Osaru, your children will love the way that both of you play. So, when are you getting married to Mr. Osaru?
2: Adizi, please. You know what? Go back to your room and I'll come.
0: Wait! I just remembered something.
2: Oh, God.
0: I mentioned children and it got me thinking. When do you think that my parents will give me a little baby brother or sister?
3: You know, I've always had the impression that I must have a say in how all my friends end up in their relationships. But look at me now. It's funny how I can bear to hear one dissenting voice to what I'm having with Emeka.
4: I know I had problems with you over that. Anyway, what matters most is your happiness.
3: You're undeniably right.
4: And now that you've confirmed your genotype is AA, just go ahead and give Emeka 100% of your love.
3: 100% of what? No. I can't bear to have any man shatter the pieces of my heart, okay? So it has to be 50-50.
2: Madam.
4: Sarah, what is it?
2: She wouldn't let me do my job in the kitchen.
4: Adizi, why are you disturbing her?
0: Mom, I don't think I was disturbing her. Why would I disturb someone that I love? She's a nice person and I love to help nice people. Okay, fine. I'll stand by the door and only do what you ask me to do. Trust me, I will not disturb you again.
4: Thank you.
3: Mommy loves you.
5: Thank you, Sarah.
3: Yes, why do you allow her in the kitchen?
4: Oh, she's a smart girl. She knows what to do.
3: Are you sure?
4: My husband is back.
6: All right, sir. Wait, let me have that. Okay, sir.
7: Hey! Hey, baby! You're welcome.
6: Thank you, Ifeoma. How are you?
7: I'm fine, thank you. I was just about leaving.
6: Really? I hope it's not because of me.
7: Oh no, she went for her genotype test and thought to check up on me.
6: Oh wow, awesome. Thanks for stopping by.
7: It's okay. There you go, bye.
6: Bye.
8: Hey, how was your day?
6: It went well.
7: Why are you back home early today?
6: Why don't we go inside and find out why I came home early today.
7: I have something to tell you.
6: Come.
7: Oh no. I know that look in your eyes, and I'm not ready for the naughty things going on in your head right now.
6: Do you know how much I missed you? Come on, I just want to show you.
7: Show me what exactly?
6: It's better experience than told, baby. Come with me. Come.
7: Okay. Hey.

0: Mama.
1: Enna.
0: Mama.
1: Enna.
0: Mama is here.
1: I just thought I should come and see you, Pepa, know how you are doing.
2: Mama, you did well.
1: You actually
2: well.
1: Doing great.
0: Oh, Mama, thank you, Mama. Welcome, Mama.
1: Enna. Ah, Lizzie. Eh? Nemo. Hey, munye nwam. Keke ime. Eh? Why na mma? Keke anu.
0: Mama, welcome.
1: Thank you,
0: what
1: Mama.
0: What a surprise.
1: I'm back. Nah.
0: This is a pleasant surprise, Mama.
1: I'm back. I don't do this. Well, then I say, come here for me.
0: You did well, Mama.
1: Oh, no. Oh, no, Mama.

0: Who's there? Who's there?
1: Hey, mate.
0: Hi, sweetie. Hey, sweetie.
1: Hey, baby.
0: Hey.
1: Is everything all right?
0: Everything is fine. Why do you ask?
1: You've been drinking.
0: I just feel like taking a little sip. Nothing much, really.
1: Ify.
0: Yes.
1: You know you can talk to me, right?
0: Yes.
1: What is the problem?
0: Nothing really. It's just one of those moods or anything. Not much. That's all.
1: Mm. Mm-hmm. Really?
0: Yes.
1: Mm. Okay. I'm here now. Everything is going to be fine.
0: Oh my God. He's so sweet. How do I tell him? How? What?
1: Ify, do you want to talk about it?
0: Sweetie, you're here now, and everything is fine.
1: I'm going to take you shopping, all right? I think it's going to help your mood.
0: Thank you.
1: It's all right. It's all right. We'll go shopping, right? Come on. We'll go shopping.
0: All right. I can go like this, right?
2: Daniel, don't think I was fooled by the look of surprise you put up out there. You knew your mother was coming.

0: you came home earlier than you used to.
1: Sweetheart, I did not discuss it with her. I was actually at the office when she called to tell me that she was almost here.
0: Why is she here?
1: You need to calm down. If we do not ask her, how will you know the reason she's here? I do not know what you're thinking right now, but you just have to relax.
0: Daniel, I have told you. As a matter of fact, I swore with my life that I would no longer put up with your mother's antagonistic attitude towards me. So if you know how to make her leave, please do it.
1: Baby, come on. Come on. Come on, baby, come on. You know I can't ask her to leave just like that.
0: Daniel, I am tired of your mother fighting me over what I still don't understand. I cannot do it anymore. So if you don't want me to fight her fire for fire, then make her leave.
1: Baby, can you just calm?
0: Don't tell me to calm down. It is so easy for you to say because you're not at the receiving end of her hurtful and spiteful words that cut like a knife. I will not do it anymore. I will not. I won't!

0: Is there a problem?
1: Not really. I just want us to discuss something very important before we get to the mall.
0: Okay, what is it?
1: I've been thinking so much lately about our relationship. And I think we should...
0: Hold on, sweet. Are you trying to break up with me?
1: Before your unpleasant interruption, I was about to tell you that I no longer want... I don't know how I can continue to live my life without you as my wife.
0: Is that a marriage proposal?
1: Is a marriage proposal not supposed to come with a ring?
0: Yes, it is.
1: Like this one?
0: Yes, like that one.
1: Ifeoma, will you marry me?

0: Sarah, thank you. Thank you.
1: You're welcome. Grandma!
0: Hey, look at my granddaughter. Nemo!
1: Grandma, when did you arrive? Miss Sarah told me you were here, but I thought she was joking.
0: I am here. Ne, look at how big you have grown. Very soon, I will be expecting my in-law. Yes! You are now a big girl.
1: I'm not just a big girl, Grandma, but I'm a boss lady. That's what everybody calls me now.
0: Boss lady? Ah! I hope my boss lady is going to school.
1: Yes, Grandma. I've been going to school and getting good grades.
0: I see. You are supposed to get good grades because now Borom Gable.
2: Sarah.
3: Yes, madam. Yes, ma'am.
2: Take Adeze to her room and find her something to eat.
3: Okay, ma'am. Adeze, let's go.
1: Hold on.

0: I'm still talking with my grandmother. She just arrived. In fact, I'm not even hungry.
1: Adeze, we have so much time to talk. Plenty time. Your mom said you should follow Sarah. So go on.
0: Okay, Grandma.

0: don't talk while I am talking.
1: Mama, I was only trying to make you understand.
0: Understand that you have succeeded in turning my son against me. How dare you think that you are capable of separating a son from the love of his mother? How dare you? You belong to hell, and that is where I will send you.
1: I have never done.
0: Shut up! Quiet! In our koyeli, nesusuale. You have done enough damage to my family. If you had listened to me and left my son alone, would my granddaughter be going through what she?
1: She is my daughter also, and I feel her pain. I feel her pain.

If you are stingy with fulfilling your duties as a wife, do not try to be stingy to me with the food my son provided the money for. Didn't you cook with meat and stock fish? Oh yes, you did. Because I perceived it all. What did I see in the soup you gave to me? Only meat. No stock fish. Abum tata. 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

My daughter, before you say anything, let me tell you the reason I am here. You might find it hard to believe, but I have not come here to fight you or cause you any troubles. I have realized my mistakes, and I am here to make amends. I know that to you, this might sound too good to believe, but God is my witness. From the depth of my heart, from the place of truth, I am so sorry. So sorry for whatever I have done wrong to you. Please, find a place in your heart to forgive me.

0: Miss Sarah, what exactly are we doing here?
1: Your mother asked me to get you something to eat. So, drink this water first.
2: It's amazing. You actually believe she thought I was hungry.
1: Oh, God. Finish your work. Good girl.
0: See, I finished my glass of

0: What a nap.
1: Good. Now you will stay in your room while I go get you something to eat, okay?
2: Can I have pounded yam and bitter leaf soup?
1: Adeze, you know that is not on the menu today. And you will eat what is on the menu, okay?
2: Okay.
1: Now please, don't ask me any more questions.
2: Okay. So my mom and my grandmother are going to fight.
1: Adeze, why will you say that?
2: I love the both of them very much, but they don't seem to get along like you and I. Why is that, Miss Sarah?
1: It's okay. I will go get you something to eat, okay? I'll put a smile on your face. Smile for me. All right, I'll be back.
2: Okay.

0: Now, I don't want to sound cliche, but you are stunningly beautiful.
1: And you have eyes for the best.
0: You inspire me. You know, if you allow me to pick your wedding dress, I'm going to make the people, everybody in the world, to bow on the beauty of your.
1: You make me feel special.
0: That's because you're special. You know what? Now that you have said yes to me, I am going to tell your parents that I am ready. And my people are going to come and see your people. There's no time to waste. No time at all.
1: Well, I'm going to tell my father to ask for 2 million naira for the Mifego.
0: That's not going to happen. Because your father is not one of those greedy people who want to run down their prospective son-in-law because of money. Your father knows tradition, and he respects the fact that it is marriage right and not business transaction.
1: Sugar, how did you know all that?
0: Because I was there when your elder sister got married. You know what? I love you so, so much.
1: And I won't let you go for any tiny reason, because I love you much more.
0: You love me?
1: Yeah.
0: How much do you love me? How much?
1: One, two.
0: How much?

0: You want us to talk about it? I know you're awake. I know how you breathe when you sleep.
1: Do you also know how I breathe when I don't want to be disturbed?
0: I am very certain that you didn't mean to say that I'm disturbing you.
1: Daniel, what do you want me to say? Maybe I should tell you that your mother apologized to me and I did not believe a word she said.
0: My mother apologized to you?
1: Well, she said she's sorry for everything she did to me.

0: If my mother apologized to you, why don't you give her the benefit of the doubt?
1: You want me to give her the benefit of the doubt?
0: Sweetheart, if my mother apologized to you, I can bet on my life that she meant it.
2: Listen, I want to believe you, but I'm sorry I can't.
1: Something is wrong somewhere.
2: And I'm trying so hard to figure out what it is. Good night.

0: baby, I have told you countless number of times that this is not an option I want to consider at all. I know you want us to have a new baby. We could use its stem cell to cure Adizi. But what is the guarantee that if we give birth to another baby, it will not have sickle cell? Of course, there are no guarantees.
1: Good morning, Mom and Dad.
2: Good morning, baby.
1: It's a beautiful morning.
3: I know.
1: And I'm excited. You know why?
2: Why?
1: I have finally figured it out.
2: What did you figure out?
0: What did you figure out?
1: I have figured out I really, really need a baby sister. Someone I can talk to and share things with. I don't know why it's just me. So when am I getting a baby sister? Or even a brother?
2: Well, I think that question should be directed at your mother.
0: Daniel? What is the meaning of that? Why would you say that to her?
2: Sweetheart.
0: Oh, don't sweetheart me. So you now blame me for... Daniel, I did not expect this from you. But it's fine. I actually know where I stand with you.
2: Lizzie, there is no need getting angry over this.
0: Oh, it's nothing. It's nothing. Why would I get angry over nothing? Maybe because I'm a mad woman. Or because everything your mother said about me is true.
2: Why are you doing this?
0: Because everything that has ever gone wrong in this house was my fault.
2: Lizzie, we're not talking about everything that has gone wrong in this house. We're talking about giving Adizi a baby sister or brother. And between you and me, we both know the reason she has not got it.
0: So, I am the reason. Dana, do you...
2: Ada?
1: It's okay. I'm sorry for ruining this beautiful morning for the both of you. Please forgive me.
0: No. Wait. Angel. Angel.

0: Sweetheart, I am so sorry.
1: I never knew that something as sweet as having a baby brother or sister give the both of you a reason to fight. I feel so terrible for being the reason the both of you are fighting for the first time. I feel so terrible about it.
0: Baby, listen to me. We were not... Please. We were not fighting because of you, okay? It has nothing to do with you.
1: And is that supposed to make me feel better?
2: Ada, your mom is not just trying to make you feel better. She told you the truth. I shouldn't have spoken to her the way that I did. And I am very sorry about it.

0: we know that you really want another sibling. And we promise to do something about it.
1: Really, Mom? Yes, baby. Your dad is right.

0: Good morning, Osara.
1: Hey, good morning.
0: What happened? Did you not sleep well last night?
1: Hi. To tell you the truth, I didn't sleep well. But how can anybody even sleep well when our employer's mother is in this house?
0: I was seriously surprised to see her yesterday.
1: Hi. You know, I stayed up all night. I was just waiting to hear if I would hear anything like bass, bulls, any war. So I would just go for a, you know, peacekeeping mission. But unfortunately, I did not hear anything. Eh? I wonder what is going on inside the house. Eh, why don't you go and find out?
0: Eh. Hey, Osara, please, if you want to gossip, gently go inside and call everybody for a family meeting. Because I'm very sure everyone will want to tell you their own side of the story.
1: Hey, slow down. You see this thing you just said now? I know you are trying to put sarcasm.
0: Hey.
1: But the truth is, you are fed woefully. Meanwhile, give me my food, Joe.
2: Don't be shocked that I asked. I often see the way you and Mr. Osara play, and it's the same way my mom and my dad play often. And I love it. Honestly, I think that if you get married to Mr. Osara, your children will love the way that both of you play. So, can I get married to Mr. Osara?
1: What is wrong with you? I said give him my food, and the next thing you just went moons and froze like ice fish.
3: Take your food.

0: Grandma, Mom and Dad have promised to give me a baby brother or sister.
1: Really? That's very good. Very, very good.

0: Did you tell Adese what happened? And why you have not been able to give birth to another child?
1: I'll expect her to understand that. I was hoping that one day... Please, I have to take this call.

0: Princess used to be fun. I came here to stay on my own since everyone wants to stay on their own.
1: Ada, I really do not expect you to understand.
2: That's exactly the problem. You don't expect me to understand because you all still think I'm a baby. But you know what? You people do not understand how I feel.
1: Sweetheart, what are you talking about?
2: I know.

0: for me to do what other kids are doing, but please don't make me feel like I'm different. I can take it from my schoolmates or strangers, but not from my family.
1: Daisy.
0: Mom. I am suffering from sickle cell, but it doesn't mean I don't know what is going on around me.
1: Daisy.
0: Mom, I'm constantly in the hospital. My schoolmates push me away because they think I'm going to die the next moment.
1: Baby, I know how you feel.
0: No, you do not. You do not know how I feel. You do not know what it feels like to be in pain and people think you're joking. Some even think I lie about my health just to be out of school. I can't even make plans because I cannot even tell anyone that I'll definitely come to school tomorrow because I might have a crisis and I wouldn't go to school.
1: Baby, this has nothing to do with you.
0: It has everything. Everything to do with me. You do not understand. A lot of people judge me because of sickle cell that I didn't ask for and I do not know how to control. It hurts more than the squeeze and pinching and crushing pains I often suffer from my crisis. But you know what hurts the most? The fact that you and my daddy think I'm the one responsible for your inability to have kids and the cause of all the problems in this house. It hurts more than anything else.
1: I'm sorry, baby. I'm sorry, okay? I'm sorry.

0: Lizzie, Daniel said I should tell you.
1: I don't care what Daniel told you to tell me or what you want to tell me. All I care about right now is my daughter and what she's going through at the moment.
0: What is wrong with my granddaughter? What is wrong with her? Is she having crises?
1: She would have been all right if you did not come. Why would you do this to me? Have I not suffered enough in your hands? Now my daughter thinks that I also judge her same way other people do because she has sickle cell.
0: Lizzie, I came here to make amends for treating you badly. I have apologized and begged for your forgiveness. Whether you forgive me or not, it is my cross to bear. You two made a mistake. Yes. You knew your genotype was AS and that of my son. What did you do? You got married to him without looking back. The result of that mistake is ADS. I expect you to be honest with yourself for once in your life and happily carry her as your cross.
1: Enough! I will not have you rub it in my face. Did Daniel agree to let me go?
0: It is his fault.
1: Oh.
0: As much as it is yours. We all have made our mistakes. But accepting yours, forgiving yourself, making amends, will give you peace of mind.
1: I want you out of my house right now.
0: Say it one more time. And I will leave and never come back. Rest assured that this will be the very last time either of us will set eyes on each other.
2: What is it?
3: My baby, it's okay. I will take it to the hospital, okay? My

0: How did you do that?
1: Let's just say I tried to make them understand.
0: Wow. Thank you.
1: You're welcome.
0: So much.
1: You're welcome, sir.
0: I really need that money.
1: I know, sir. You're welcome.
0: Wow. You. Wow.
1: Thank you, sir.
0: You amaze me.
1: Thank you. Sir, it could be an important call.
0: Hello? How bad is it? Okay, I'll be on my way immediately. I have to go now. My daughter is in the hospital.
1: Oh, so sorry about that. You don't need to close it. I can finish up the proposal and make sure it's submitted before the deadline. Yeah.
0: Alright, thank you.
1: Take care, sir. Wow, this looks good on me.
2: Sarah, talk to me now. Why are you crying? What is it now? Talk to me.
3: Usaro, you cannot imagine the kind of pain that girl goes through. I walked in when Madame screamed and I saw Adesi on the floor crying. I just hurt so much.
2: Sarah, listen, I understand. But you need to stop crying. I understand. But you need to stop crying as if she's dead. She's not dead. I know that little girl. She's strong and I'm very sure she will come back soon. You know, there's been so much tension in this house since the grandmother came. And I am sure that is why...
3: Osaro, sure you know that our boss's mother has always been mean to Madam. But let's not forget that there are other conditions that can trigger sickle cell and alcohol.
2: Listen, she doesn't take alcohol. She does not smoke. She does not get herself involved in any strenuous job. I am sure the only thing that can trigger is the stress that woman brought from the village. I'm sure that's why she has a change in her body temperature. But please, stop crying. Please, just stop crying.
3: Well, Madam really tries. Madam takes very good care of Adesi. But that girl can be stubborn sometimes. Adesi can be so stubborn, she will refuse to adhere to doctor's instructions. I can't believe that.
2: No, it's okay. Please don't cry. It's okay. It's alright. It's okay. Please don't cry. It's okay. Sorry.

0: Excuse me, sir. Sir.
1: Yes.
0: I have good news. Can I sit?
1: Yes, please sit.
0: Okay. Mr. Eze, he assured me that they will reconsider the proposal, or you will get to them before 1 hour.
1: Really?
0: Yes.

0: Hello, sweetheart. What? Okay, just calm down. Calm down. I'll be with you soon. Please don't cry. Okay.
1: What is it?
0: It's Lizzie's daughter. She has a crisis and has been hospitalized. She has sickle cell.
1: Oh. That's not a good one. So your friend and her husband did not check their genotype before they got married?
0: Chika, how would I know? They got married long ago.
1: Oh, God. Honestly?

0: I don't know how people take something as serious as genotype compatibility on serious in marriage. It's more like intentionally getting married to give birth to children so they can suffer and die for something they never asked for. It's not fair. Oh. I'm sorry, baby. I'm sorry for taking off like that.
1: It's okay, sugar.
0: Would you want me to take you to the hospital to see them?
1: Yes.
0: Okay. Fine. Buckle up.
2: Let's go somewhere.

0: lot. What did I ever do to deserve this life of pain? Am I going to die?
1: God forbid. Nothing bad is going to happen to you.
0: Then why are you crying?
1: My goodness. Maybe I am not as strong as the boss lady. But don't worry. As soon as they find a donor, they will do surgery and perform the bone marrow transplant. And you'll be fine. You know? You'll be fine. The boss lady.
2: Of course, bone marrow transplant is not a surgical procedure. It's like blood transfusion. Your daughter's bone marrow will be replaced with healthy marrow. The new cells will restore her immune system and begin to make normal red blood cells. It's not without the risks, though. Her body can refuse to accept transplants, and your daughter could die from the complications.
3: Yeah. The doctor we saw here the last time explained everything to us.
4: Doctor, I am ready to do everything possible to make sure that my daughter is cured. This is the worst crisis she has ever had. And I fear she might not survive another one.
2: 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But since it's not the case, we will search for matching donor. From our records, you were given options of...
4: Doctor, I am ready for the next available option. 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I beg you. Please.
2: It's okay. 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

0: Hey, Lizzy.
1: Hi, Shura.
0: What are you doing up here? Is Adeze okay? Is she alright?
1: I can't take this anymore. I just can't.
2: Lizzy, I am so sorry about your daughter.
0: Where is she?
1: She's sleeping.
0: And why are you out here crying?
1: I can't bear to watch my daughter pine away in pain. I thought I would have gotten used to it by now, but I can never get used to watching my own child suffer severe pains that could have been spared her if Daniel and I had done the right thing.
0: Take me to where she is, please.

0: Hello. Oh, Sarah. What did you just say?
1: End the call just like that.
0: Osara, what is your problem?
1: No, what is your problem? Eh? Is it that you don't understand English or you intentionally cut the call on my ear?
0: Osara, you are not the only graduate here. And why will I not cut the call? No, tell me why I won't cut the call. Seriously, don't you have conscience? Don't you have a heart? Everyone is busy, worried about Adeze's condition. You're calling me about food. Don't talk that.
1: Stop that thing and be reasonable for once in your life. What's the meaning of that talk?
0: Oh, you're saying I'm never reasonable.
1: Now listen to me. I am very hungry. Go inside that kitchen and serve me food. And if you say no, I will go there and get the food myself.
0: Osara, you will not try it.
1: Watch me.
0: Osara, where are you going to?
1: What's the meaning of this one? Listen, respect yourself. Oh. Respect yourself. If you don't allow me pass now, what I will do to you, you will not like it.
0: Oh, really?
1: Yes.
0: Are you going to beat me? Osara, I'm asking you, will you beat me?
1: What is your problem, Seth? Eh? No, Ninomadi, don't you have human sympathy? Eh? Don't you know that a hungry man is an angry man? What is your problem? Give me food, let me eat now.

0: Ifeoma, you are getting me worried. You have been behaving strangely since we left that hospital. Is there something you want us to talk about?
1: I'm sorry I've got you worried. It's just that Adisa's condition is really messing with my mind. Sugar, that little girl is going through hell right now.
0: I know you're a nice person. You are affected this way because of the love you have for your friend and her family. But you can see how just a little mistake of not checking their genotype is adversely affecting everyone.
1: They were so much in love with each other.
0: Do you honestly think that they did the right thing?

0: Mom, Dad, I have something I want to tell the both of you.
1: What is it, my angel?
0: I cry sometimes when I talk about having sickle cell disease. I cry because I've been through a lot. I cry when I'm having a crisis because I feel like it's going to be my last moment on Earth. Because I heard that people that have sickle cell disease usually die young. Sometimes

0: ask God, why me? Mom, I love you so much, and I am proud that you're my mother.
1: I love you too, my angel.
0: I pray and ask God to help me. But what other help do I need when I have the best parents anyone could possibly ask for? You're with me when I have a crisis. The both of you are the people I want to see when I open my eyes. I love you so much, Dad. I love you, Mom.
1: My baby. I love you. I love you. I love you so much. I love you, my girl. I love you. You're my heartbeat. I love you.
2: This is all my fault. How could I have done this to my own child? If only I had listened to Lizzie and let her go. If I don't get a suitable donor and she... No, I will do whatever it takes to see that my daughter is free from this disease.
3: Sir? Everything is ready.
2: Thank you.

Hello, hello, doctor? Yes, I'm at home. What did you say? Okay.

0: baby. Yeah, the boss lady is up.
1: No. You are awake.
2: Yes, Grandma. Thank you for also being here for me.
1: What are you saying? If I can't sacrifice as little as staying with you, what else can I sacrifice?
0: Huh? Ada, you must be very hungry. There is food for everyone. Honey, are you okay?
2: Grandma, guess what is going on here?

0: What is it?
1: I'm the one in the hospital. Yeah, Dad is giving Mom all the attention.
2: Instead of me.
0: Adeze, if they don't take care of each other, how are they going to stay strong to take care of you? Yeah, that only because of you.
3: Okay, enough talking. There's food to be eaten, right? Let's eat.

0: Listen to me. The illness burden on couples who have AS genotype is very severe. There are limited options of treatment in this country. And you know our healthcare facility is very poor. Ifeoma, I had to come here myself because I think this is about you.
1: What? You don't seem to understand what I'm talking about. They are married already.
0: For every pregnancy they will have together, there is 25% chances that the child will inherit the SS gene. The child will have red blood cell disorder that will make it difficult for his or her red blood cell to carry enough oxygen. The child will suffer mild or severe pains when the sickle cell gets stuck in the small blood vessels and clog them, thereby preventing the flow of blood into his or her organs. The child will have sickle cell disease.
1: No wonder. No wonder she refused to have another baby.
0: What's your genotype?
1: AA.
0: Well, Ifeoma, I have to take my leave now.
1: Hold on. Please, I'd like to know, is there any way a pregnant woman will find out if the baby is infected or has the SS gene?
0: Prenatal testing and counseling. It is a procedure carried out at the early stage of pregnancy to know if the fetus has the AS gene or not. Well, we have it in this country, but the question is, can you afford it? Will you be able to bear the emotional trauma when you find out that the baby is having this disease? If the fetus has the SS gene, would you make the decision to terminate the pregnancy or keeping it, knowing the financial and emotional burden of meeting the child's health needs after birth?
1: You'll be fine, baby. You'll be fine.
2: Sorry.
1: I'm here, baby.
2: That's sorry.
1: Nothing will happen to you.
3: Okay? My head.
1: Your daddy has gone to call the doctor. He'll soon be here.
2: My
3: head.
1: I'm here with you. Sorry. Your grandma is massaging your feet. Mommy is here.
3: My chest.
1: Nothing will happen to you. Mommy is here. Oh.
3: Close.
1: Sorry. Danny!

0: Sir.
1: Sir.
0: Sir.
2: No, no, Adesa, you cannot.
0: Sorry.
2: Yeah, well, what is it?
0: The file you asked for.
2: Thank you.
0: Sir, are you alright?
2: Yes, I'm fine, thank you. You may leave now.
0: Sir, you don't.

0: Hello?
1: Danny, are you okay? You don't sound all right.
0: Yeah, I'm fine. Just tired. How's that, Daisy?
1: She's still weak.
0: Has she taken her medication?
1: Oh, yes, she has. You don't have to worry.
2: Mom,
1: yeah, baby.
2: Can I please speak to Daddy?
1: Oh, your daughter wants to speak with you. Yeah.
2: Hello, Daddy.
0: Hello, boss lady.
2: I love you, Dad.
0: I love you too, darling.
2: Come back soon, okay?
0: Okay, give the phone to Mom.
2: Bye.
1: Oh, okay. Babe.
0: Hey, honey. Take care of yourself, okay?
1: Okay.
0: I love you.
1: I love you too. Bye.

0: This is a really terrible situation. I mean, look at how it has gotten everyone stressed out. Omo, I will not wish this on my worst enemy. This is painful. I can't even begin to imagine what this family is going through right now.
1: Yeah. But, Sarah, what's your genotype?
0: I'm AA.
1: AA?
0: Yes, I'm AA. But see, Usaro, if I were AS, there is nothing in this life. No amount of love would make me marry somebody that is also AS. I cannot try it. Ha!
2: No. I mean, you can't try it, considering the fact that you have witnessed everything that has happened here.
0: Hey, now. Yes. I mean, just imagine what that poor girl who wants to live her life to the fullest, but can't because of an avoidable disease is going through. Just imagine.
2: No, it's really bad. I mean, it's really disheartening. Yeah? Anyway, I thank God that this kind of thing will not happen to us when we finally get married. Yes, because you, AA, me, AS, that is a better combination for us to have our children without issues. So we'll just be...
0: Osara?
2: Eh?
0: Are you alright?
2: Yes, I'm alright.
0: Are you sure you're okay?
2: Hey, don't give me that look. Because when I look at you as somebody that has foresight. Do not judge me by the present job that I'm doing.
0: Mm.
2: Yes, because my tomorrow is greater than my today.
0: Mm.
2: If I tell you the number of places I have submitted my CV, you will be happy with me about my tomorrow. Yes, sir.
0: Osara, so do I look like somebody that will be a house help for the rest of our life?
2: No. Don't get me wrong. I know you'll be a better person. Hmm? Because I have foresight. When I look at you, I know that you will succeed in life. That is for sure. Mm. And that is why I've been showing you all this love now, all this admiration. Oh, you've not noticed?
3: I love you so much. Don't worry, don't laugh. When my employment letter comes true, I will start earning good money and I will take care of you. I will spoil you to the fullest. See, I will wash you. Pedicure, manicure, cleanse everything. I will finish you with money.
2: You're happy. You're already happy. See, you're already.
0: Thank you very much for your time. Yeah? You try. But it's obvious I've overstayed my welcome.
2: No, wait.
0: Let me go back to the kitchen.
2: No, wait now. Let's talk about at least their name, our baby name. Let's start
0: doing naming ceremony. Osara, go back to the gate.
2: What about we name them something like Kelly?
0: To the gate.
2: What about something like. What about Andrea? Or John? What of Osara Jr.?

nothing else we can do about it. We will keep searching for a suitable donor. Once we get one, we'll perform the transplant. Just keep doing your best and make sure you take very good care of her.

Hello, doctor. Good evening. Yes, it's me. Please, I'd like to know if you found a matching donor for my daughter. Okay. Thank you.

0: Did you say something?
1: No, not really, madam. It's just that your friend is waiting for you in the living room.
0: Who?
1: Ifor Mama.

0: Fifi, what is the problem? Did something bad happen?
1: Lizzie, I'm heartbroken. I don't know what to do.
0: Did Emeka do something wrong?
1: I'm confused.
0: Come on, girlfriend. Please, you need to calm down and tell me all about it. Please talk to me.
1: I've always believed I'm AA because that's what my mother told me. Recently, I went to ascertain my genotype. Of course, I came straight here from the hospital.
0: Okay.
1: But I lied. I am AS.
0: Come on. Having an AS gene is not a death sentence. Is that why you're crying?
1: Huh? I lied to Emeka also. I lied to him.
0: Come on. Okay. But you didn't have to lie about it. You should have opened up. I'm sure if you explain to him, he will understand.
1: Lizzie, he's also AS.
0: Are you trying to make the same mistake I made?
1: I love him. He's the best thing that has ever happened to me, the best man I've ever met. I can't imagine my life without him.
0: Are you telling me this so I can support you?
1: Are you not living happily?

0: with Daniel? Are you not?
1: So, what matters to you the most is your happiness and not the pains the child you bring into this world will suffer.
2: Adizi.
1: Do you know what it feels like for a child not to go to school simply because the parents want to prevent the child from getting ill? Not even just because they are ill. Do you have any idea what it feels like to be the one not to take part in any sports in school just because the teachers are scared of what will happen? Do you know what it feels like to live with the crushing and squeezing pains of sickle cell? Do you even know what it feels like for parents to see a child they love so much suffer and die painfully?
2: Adeze, Daniel, that's enough. Go back to your room now.
1: You're AS, and you want to marry a man who is also AS. This is not just about you. Please, do not bring a child into this world to suffer unbearable pains.
3: Oh my goodness! Baby!

0: My angel, can I ask you a question?
1: Yes, Mom. Go ahead.
0: Do you really think your father and I brought you into this world to suffer unbearable pain? Easy, baby.
1: I am aware that you're already pregnant with me before you and Daddy found out that you were both a yes.
0: Baby, I would never have brought you into this world to...
1: Mom, you're a very good mother. And I love you so, so much. By the way, you've convinced me that you would never, ever bring a child to this world to suffer unbearable pains.
0: I convinced you?
1: I have always wanted a sibling. And I'm sure that you and Dad would have loved to have another child. It was at the hospital that I realized that you were scared to have another child because you didn't want it to have sickle cell. Daddy wanted to risk having another baby so that the doctors could take bone marrow stem cells to cure me. I am aware of all the troubles you've been through.
0: Thank you, my daughter. I promise you, your daddy and I will do everything possible to. We will make sure you get a cure.
1: Hey, baby.
2: Hey, honey.
1: Welcome back.
2: Thank you, boss lady.
0: What did the doctor say?
2: They haven't got a suitable donor yet. How are you, boss lady?
1: Beautiful.
2: How was your day?
1: Okay.
2: You look bright. Mom is keeping me company, huh?

You have every right to be angry with me. Or even hate me. Maybe I was angry because I thought you intended.

0: intentionally got pregnant to compel my son to marry you, and the issue of both of you being AS came up. You had her there. I got to know she has sickle cell and thought I might not have other grandchildren. It was so painful for me to come to terms with. But in the midst of all these issues, it has become obvious to me that you and Daniel love each other so much and are going through a whole lot. Financially and emotionally. My daughter, I am very, very sorry. Very sorry for all the things I have put you through. Please forgive me. Bagarapo, Biko.
1: Adaize was only 2 years old. She walked up to me and complained of severe pains. I took a look at my daughter and I suddenly realized she was pale. I took her to the hospital. The doctors did a lot of tests and then told me that my daughter was suffering from... The doctor told me that my daughter...
2: It's okay.

0: Who's there?
1: Mama.
2: You've been crying. What's the problem?
0: Huh? I just have to talk to you before I go insane.
2: What?
3: Come on, sit down, sit down. Tell me what the problem is, and I promise you I will fix it. I will take care of it. Please.
0: I've been looking for a perfect way to put this, but I can't seem to. I just can't do this. I can't.
3: You can't do what? What is it?
0: Marry you.
3: You can't marry me. Did I do something wrong?
0: You did nothing wrong.
3: So, are you in love with another man?
0: Don't grind the broken pieces of my heart with that question. This has nothing to do with another man. I can never ask for a better man than you.
3: Then what is this all about? What is going on?

0: What is it?
1: Your genotype is AS, right?
0: Yeah, I know what, and so? Talk to me, what is going on?
1: I am AS.
0: Tell me you're joking.
1: I wish.

0: this.
1: Here you go.
0: I had to do it. I had to let him go. It's one of the hardest decisions I have to make. No choice.
1: I'm so sorry, girlfriend.
0: I'm so sorry. To be all right, okay?
1: I'm sorry. To be fine, okay?
0: Hey, boss lady.
2: Thank you very much. May God bless you. Thank you. Bye. Thank you. Everyone, good news. They just got a match for Adeze. We're going to the hospital now.
3: I'm ready. Mm-mm.
2: Are you ready for this?
3: I'm ready.
2: All right.
4: Hell, chupudalo.
2: All right, let's go.
1: Oh my God. It's fine, okay?

Yeah.

0: Yes, I know.
1: Lizzie. Mama. I have to come as soon as Daniel told me. I thought she should be fine after the transplant. What is wrong?
0: The doctor said her body did not accept the transplant.
1: She...
0: Madam, what is it? What is it?
1: Is that not blood?
0: Mama, go and call the doctor! It's okay. It's okay. Mommy's here. Mommy's here. Baby. Baby. Oh my God. Oh my God. Baby. Baby, mommy's here. Mommy's here. It's okay, Mama. It's okay. Mommy's here. It's okay. It's okay. It's okay, Mama. Why did you throw my name? Ada, too. Ada! Ada! Doctor! Doctor!
2: What happened? What's going on? Doctor, what is it? Doctor, what is it?
3: She suffered acute graft failure.
2: Oh, okay. So?
3: Sorry we lost her.
2: You what? No. Ada! Ada! Ada!
3: Yes.
2: Ada! Ada, talk to me. Daddy is here. Talk to me. Ada. Ada.
0: What just happened?
2: Ada.
0: Baby. Mommy is here. Yes. Tell the doctor she's wrong. I know she's wrong. You're just tired and you want to rest. Baby, mommy is calling you. Remember, you called me the best mom in the world. The best mom in the world. She wants to be me, baby. Mama. She called me the best mom. Tell her I'm here. Wake up, mom, for me. Wake up. Mommy, what are you doing? Wake up your daughter. Tell her mom is here. Mama. Tell her mom is here. What's wrong? Welcome. Please. Wake up, Adisi, for me. Tell her I'm here. Please just wake up for me.
3: Ada? Ada?
0: Yes, is she answering you? Is she answering you? Did she answer you? Mama? Tell her Adisi I'm here. The mommy, Mama, tell her we have to do our homework together. She told me she's going to be a doctor. I made her favorite dish and I wake up! Tell her to wake up! Is she up? No. Baby, don't do this to me. Wake my daughter up!
3: Please.
0: Tell her I want to get her to stop.
3: Sit.
0: Yeah, call her for me. Wake up, my child! What are you doing? Somebody's to wake up for me.

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0: 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Also, note the condition of towing cleats, chocks, fairleads, and lines.
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0: Are you sure you can do this job?
1: Yes, sir.
0: Well, I actually wanted a female caregiver for my daughter, but my very good friend who recommended you said you are the best hand he has in his hospital. So please, do not disappoint him.
1: I won't, sir. Thank you.
0: Well, as you know, your job here is to give my daughter exclusive care and therapy until she gets back on her feet. What she eats and her total well-being is in your hands. Do you understand?
1: Understood, sir.
0: Can you do it?
1: Absolutely. I'll do my best, sir.
0: It's all right. Oma! Oma!
2: Sir!
0: Please come. Take the young man here to the room at the left wing.
2: Okay, sir. Where do you go?
1: All right, thank you, Chief.
0: You're welcome.
1: Yes, sir. It's okay. I'll handle it. Thank you. Yeah.

0: Well, Omar,
1: Yes, sir.
0: As you can see, that is a full-blooded young man. On no account should he be left alone with my daughter. Do you understand?
1: Yes, sir.
0: Young men of these days cannot be trusted. Sometimes they behave funny. Always go around and check what he administers to my daughter, and when he does.
1: Okay, sir.

0: It's all right. As usual, the house is in your care. Let me quickly check somebody and come back.
1: Okay, sir.
0: Yeah, I'll see you when I come back.
1: Bye-bye, sir.
0: Okay.
1: This thing where this man talks like this, so. How they consign me? Well, the conclusion be say, Nami they in charge. So even this doctor, they under me. I'm going to control him. Up and down. But this man know what he talk like this, so. This man, God, he know what they talk. How doctor, we don't go school finish. Now me go come the control and tell him what he good and what he no go do. Ha. Anyway, I like him. I dey in charge. Ah, this my guy get sense. Ah, they like this kind of thing. Oh.
2: Healing comes when you have faith in the medication that you're taking. Put your mind at rest and believe that you will recover.
3: I understand you didn't give my dad a duration for my recovery.
2: No, I didn't.
3: Why is that, if I may ask?
2: Because it's not in my practice to.
3: Why?
2: Because it could take more or less. And I work with my practice, not timing.
3: What if I want to know? Can't you give me an estimated time you think your process will take to work?
2: Maris, relax. You'll be fine. Your fit will come back to normal. That I can assure you.
3: Okay.

0: You seem like a very kind person.
1: Thank you. So do you.
0: Thank you.
1: Are you feeling anything here?
0: Yes. Pressure.
1: How about here?
0: Pain.
1: Okay, you know what? Let me know when you feel something.
0: Okay. Pressure?
1: Yeah.
0: Pain. Yes.
1: Okay. Just wait.
0: Just calm down. It feels heavy.
1: Let's try this, easy. Let's try something else.

0: year.
1: No, welcome.
0: Hey, Oma, what's up?
1: I did.
0: Yeah, how is my woman doing?
1: She did fine.
0: That's good. She inside?
1: Yeah.
0: All right. Oh, man, I just came here to see my babe. God damn. You guys, I'll be with you guys in the jiffy, okay? Let me finish here. I'll catch up with you guys, okay? All right, bro. See you. Over. All right, have it. Give it to her, okay? I would like to see her, but I know if I go in there, she's gonna hold me down. Have a pirate to catch up with. My homies, my niggas are waiting for me. All right, see you guys later, man.
1: Bye-bye. Babe, you're really looking better.
2: You know, it's only been a few days and I already feel so much relief. This guy is really good at what he does.
1: I can see that. I can see that.
2: I'm so happy.
1: Looking so good.
2: Thank you.

0: What did I say make I give you?
1: Say, make I tell you, say he love you.
2: But Lai was here?
1: He's just driving out.
2: Okay. Take it to my room.
3: That's nice.
2: What is nice about it? That someone came to see his girlfriend who is unwell, yet decided to stop by the door. He brought gifts for me, but he couldn't even give it to me himself. He had to give it to the maid to bring it to me. How is it nice?
3: Is that why you don't want to check the item?
2: I'm not interested. Do you know that Butler hasn't come to see me since I left the hospital?
3: Are you serious?
2: Are you surprised? The only thing he does is call me and make stupid promises to me. Come to think of it, all of this started after the accident. Yeah, he's doing this because I'm on a wheelchair.
3: I can't believe this.
2: These are some of the things that make me doubt the so-called engagement. Aisha, I don't want to suffer in marriage. I cannot endure this after we get married. Give me one reason why this guy was here. He couldn't even take 2 minutes to come see me. Instead, he's getting me stupid gifts. What does he think I need his gifts for? What I need is his attention, his care, his presence. You know what? I'm done talking about this topic. Peg, let's talk about something else before I get upset.
3: Do you even know what to say?
2: I've had enough.
1: It's now, just try.
2: I'm tired.
1: Try.
2: Come in.
4: What are you feeding her?
1: It is beets and plantain.
4: Why would you feed her that at night?
1: It is what I cook now.
4: It is what you cook. Please don't feed her such meals at night, okay?
1: But you say she feed the eat beans and plantain, not with you talk.
4: But not at night. Take that as a correction, okay?
1: Okay, I will correction myself.
4: You know what? I need to give you an outline of what you're going to be cooking for her.
1: Okay, sir.
4: Breakfast must be between 7:30 and 9 a.m.
1: Okay, sir.
4: Dinner must be between 5:30 and 7 p.m.
1: Okay, sir.
4: Now, please take this away and go get her some salad and freshly squeezed juice.
2: There'll be no need for that. I'm full.
1: Madam, you sure? You're not good to sleep on empty belly.
2: I told you already that I wasn't really hungry, right? Besides, I had some of this already. I'm fine.
1: Mm-hmm.
2: Yes. You can take it away. Alma, just listen to instruction.
1: They bring freshly squeezed this thing. They bring everything inside this house.

0: How are you feeling, ma'am?
1: I'm fine, thank you. How are you?
0: I'm okay. Are you sure you don't want something to eat?
1: Yes, I'm sure. I'm very full.
0: Okay. Shall we?
1: We shall.
2: Yeah.

0: got it. Oh, man. God damn. Yo, Pops, yo, Big Dada. Tell me who had a badada.
1: What are you doing here by 11 p.m.? Hey. It's almost midnight.
0: Hey, come on, come on. I came here to see your daughter, my girlfriend. I just came here to see her. Hmm?
1: Okla is too late for such visits.
0: Hey, why will you say that? Come on, this is like my second home. Okay, yeah, come on. I have every right to come to this house. Right?
1: Hmm? Well, I'm sorry to disappoint you. This is my house. And I am the one with the sole right to decide that. And so when I tell you you can't see my daughter at this time, I mean it.
0: All right. All right, no problem. Not against you. I'm not denying the fact that yes, it's your house. But yeah, come on. I actually came here to see my baby. Just let me see my baby, give her some good kiss, and then I'll go back home. Yeah? You good?
1: Butler, it's been days since we came back from the hospital. Why are you just coming now?
0: Hey, come on. You know I'm an investor, man. I'm a businessman. I've been so busy with work, with business. And as a matter of fact, my homies, my niggies came from South Africa. Someone like Sly, some Britico, Babake, Asaba IP, all of them, Sexy, all of them, all came to town. We just got to pen the town, right, man? They did some good pool party. Guess what? See, punanis everywhere. Oh, God, so much. Anyway, you won't understand because, you know, you're old. We are the Gen Z. Come on. Oh, I was here earlier. You didn't tell you I came visiting earlier? Didn't tell you?
1: Nobody told me.
0: Oh, come on. You see, the good news they won't tell you, or the bad news is what they keep telling you, man. Actually came here today with goodies. Came to show your daughter my love. Make her understand I would die for her. That I care so much about her. Branch into the mall, got some good chocolates, pizza. You know she like pizza. Different types of pizza. Pepperoni, chicken, all together. Man, got everything biscuit. And I gave it to her. Come on. And I didn't tell you? Goddamn.
1: Look like I can see you're drunk. Please go home.
0: Hey, why would you say that? I'm cool. I'm okay. Look at me. Balance. Yeah. Yeah, okay. Okay. So, yeah, I'm good. I just want to say, really, I love your daughter so much. I actually came to let her understand she's the most beautiful girl.
1: Yeah, Okoro. Please meet my daughter's fiancé at the parking lot and drive him home.
0: Hey, come on, I'm fine.
1: All right, he'll be there.
0: I can drive myself. I'm good. Okay, let it not look like I'm disrespecting
1: you. But my driver is waiting at the car park to drive you home.
0: I don't want to disrespect you. I will do just that, okay? Oh, yeah, all right. Give me some narco. Chop knuckles.
1: Bokla, please go.
0: Chop knuckles. All right. Sure, okay.
1: What are wasted resources?
2: Gotcha.

0: Good morning, my dear. What an impressive improvement.
1: Daddy, I feel so good.
0: Oh, I can tell from the look.
2: She's very strong. I assure you, sir, in no time she'll be back on her feet again.
1: I can't wait.
0: Wow. This is a great testimony.
1: Daddy, since I had this fracture on my ankle, I haven't been sleeping well until Dr. Nelson came around. And now, I sleep so well, I don't wake up in the middle of the night to nurse my pain.
0: This is good news. Good to hear that.
1: Yes.
0: Thank you, Dr. Nelson. Thank you.
2: My pleasure, sir.
1: Thank you, Dr. Nelson.
2: My pleasure.
3: Okay.
2: Ready?
1: Yes.
2: Baby steps.
1: Daddy, see?
0: Yeah. Gently, gently. Mm-hmm. It's all right, Doc. Just take it easy on her, eh?
2: I will, sir.
0: It's all right.
2: Okay. You know, I should probably get Omar to assist you.
1: Assist me in doing what?
2: To the bathroom.
1: No, I can take care of myself. Just stay close and I'll be fine.
2: But she needs to help you.
1: No, it's not like she's going to bathe me, so what's the point?
2: Right.
1: I can handle it.
2: Okay.
1: Once I have Dr. Nelson by my side,
2: yeah.
1: I will be fine.
2: Okay. All right. Almost there.
1: Butler, I am not happy with you at all.
4: Hey, why? What's my offense?
1: Are you really asking me that question? Oh, you want to sit here and feign ignorance of what you've done so far?
4: Hey, come on. You know I like to see what I want to see.
1: Oh, really? Okay. Do you?
4: Hey, come on. I didn't mean it the way you think. That was not what I meant.
1: Butler, you have changed. Since I had this fracture and I was admitted at the hospital, you barely came to visit me. Now, this is the first time I'm setting my eyes on you since I came back from the hospital. Why?
4: Oh, yes. My bad. I'm sorry about that. Yeah, I got so busy with things, activities, like...
1: More important activities than your girlfriend. Butler, you've changed. You don't care about me anymore. I've been bored and lonely. Thank God for social media. And for the caregiver my dad got. Otherwise, I probably would have been out of my mind or maybe depressed by now.
4: Thank you for social media. Yeah, look at you. You've rested enough, okay? You're looking so good. Thank God for Omar. She's taking good care of you.
1: I'm talking about the therapist my dad hired.
4: Oh, your dad hired a therapist?
1: Yes, he employed a new therapist. And he's been so wonderful. It's only been a few days and I feel so much relief.
4: Yes. Feeling relieved. Awesome. Nice one. I like that. Get well soon. And see, babe, I can't wait. I pray for you all the time to get well soon. So you can get back on your feet. You know I like going out with you. Yeah.
1: You prayed for me, yet you couldn't come see me. Huh?
4: Hey, babe, come on. Like I said, see, babe, listen. Everybody miss you. My friends, everybody keep talking about you.
1: Really?
4: Yeah, baby, come on. Are you sure you can still use a leg with your high heel? Can you still wear high heel when you get well?
1: Well, the doctor says I'll be fine.
4: God damn. I like that. I like that, baby. Listen, come on. I

0: Keep praying for you, like I said. I can't wait to see you again on your feet, on your high heel, with your sexy bum short, and walk psychedelically. Got it.
1: I hope you're ready, because I'm coming back hotter and sexier.
0: Give day. I can't wait to just be with you and spend the time with you. Hey, come on, baby. Come on, you missed out.
2: Yeah.
0: The last party I attended. What? Only God knows where they brought this guys from. Hot, looking so straight, kinky looking. Ah, goddamn, wait, guess what? I wasn't looking at them. I wasn't seeing anyone. I was just looking at them and I was seeing you inside them. I was like, hey, I can't wait for my baby to get well so we can pen this tarot.
1: You weren't looking at them. Yet you're describing them so perfectly.
0: Yeah, they walked past me, so
1: hot.
0: I just...
1: Oh, please.
0: Okay, come on. Okay. Smile for me.
1: I hope I get well soon so I don't lose my man.
0: Hey, come on. Have you forgiven me? All right.
3: Come in.
4: Is everything okay? Are you feeling pains again?
3: Oh, I'm fine.
4: You don't look fine to me.
3: I'm not happy. Doctor, why can't you just tell me what I can do to get well quicker? Look, if it's money you want, I will pay anything. Just name your price. I just want to stand up and walk. I'm tired.
4: Okay, where is this coming from? Why the pressure?
3: I'm not happy. I am not an introvert, but here I am, always indoors because of this stupid ankle fracture while my boyfriend is out there partying with other girls.
4: Is that really your problem?
3: Yes. Look, doctor, please tell me the truth. Will I ever walk properly with this leg again? You have to help me. I don't want to lose my boyfriend. Please.
4: Maris.
3: I'll pay anything, doctor. Just name your price. Please help me.
4: Listen, I don't think you should let this pressure you.
3: Well, I'm pressured. I am. Take a look at me, doctor. Do you think any man in his right senses will admire me? Am I still beautiful? I forgot you haven't seen me before the accident, so you won't know the difference.
4: Okay, Maris, you need to relax. Okay? And as for that boyfriend of yours, if he truly loves you, he wouldn't put pressure on you to recover fast. Instead, he'll be here holding your hands and encouraging you to get better. Okay? Look, your desire to get back on your feet should be driven by the fact that you want to feel good about yourself again. And not because of some guy who doesn't care about you or who doesn't love you enough. All I'm saying is that give it some time. You'll be fine.

0: You uncooked the vegetable.
1: So I'm going to go cook again.
0: Do you have an uncooked one?
1: In the kitchen.
0: Alright. I'll make something better if you want to start.
2: Can I come in? I want to just finish it. I don't think so.

0: We really have a lot to learn about them. I'll be right back. Oh, mom? You want to show me where the vegetable is? Are you here?
1: You know, like, I don't know what it's the guy loves you, babe. That's all that matters.
2: I know he does. It's just that sometimes he behaves like a psycho.
1: But he loves you, like...
2: Wait, why are you advocating for this guy? How much did he give you?
3: Wow. Is this my daughter?
2: Yes, Daddy. Welcome
3: looking
2: back.
3: Looking so happy and cheerful.
1: Good evening, sir.
3: Good evening. How are you guys doing?
2: We're fine, thank you.
3: Good. So, how are you feeling this evening?
2: I feel much better. The pain has subsided. The doctor says if I feel even better tomorrow, he will relax my medication.
3: Oh, that's good. That's good.
2: Thank you, Daddy.
3: That's very good. Is he upstairs?
2: No, he stepped out. Do you need something?
3: Oh, not really. I can see he's doing a good job.
2: He definitely is.
3: I'll see him when he comes back.
2: All right, Daddy.
1: Bye-bye. I just want your happiness, my friend.
2: I'm happy. I am happy. Okay. That money he gave you, we'll share it. Don't worry.

0: Why did you leave like that?
1: Nothing. Why don't we talk about that therapy I wanted to introduce you to? Tell me about your childhood.
0: My childhood? Is that the therapy?
1: Yes. It brings back sweet memories that make you see life different. When you talk about certain things, it brings healing and hope for the future.
0: Well, there is nothing special about my childhood. I grew up like every other child. I only remember my dad spending the night with me when we lost my mom. We cuddled up and cried in each other's arms until we slept off. And we did chores together. We did practically everything together.
2: Babe, from what you said, I can only pick out rivalry.
3: Rivalry?
2: Yes, the guy is obviously in love with you. And that's why he's doing all that.
3: Aisha.
2: I'm serious. I didn't want to say anything, but the way he looks at you, I can see it in his eyes, for real.
3: Madam Sia, you don't know what you're saying.
2: I'm serious though, like, it's so glaring.
3: Now listen, Nelson is just being professional. He's very passionate about his job, and that's all.
2: If you say so.
3: Mm-mm. It's not if you say so. It is what it is. Yes, this man loves his job. He wants me to get better, which is why he's putting in his whole efforts. He's doing everything he can to make sure I get better very

0: Look, I'm serious.
1: I know, I back off.
0: What kind of stupid thought is that? He's in love with me, Ke? How? From where to where? Please.

0: fine. And you?
1: Baby, I'm fine, but you left me worried.
0: Worried about?
1: You haven't called me since you left. Your line has not been reachable.
0: Babe, I'm so sorry. I've been so busy and I'm trying to settle in. Plus, the network in this estate is horrible. I can barely make calls sometimes.
1: Why are you settling in? Are you staying there?
0: Yes. The man said he wants a live-in caregiver, so I had to stay.
1: But you didn't tell me.
0: I'm sorry, babe. I was going to call you and tell you.
1: It's been over 1 week, Nelson. I keep going to the house to look for you and meet your door locked.
0: I'm sorry about that, okay? I'm sorry.
1: Nelson, I miss you. Besides, I should know where you are.
0: Soon, babe. Okay, I'll send you the address very soon so you can visit.
1: You're going to 2 weeks in that house already. Give me the address. I want to come and see you and know where you are.
0: Baby, soon. Okay, I promise. Soon. Okay. I'll talk to you later, okay? Good night.

0: Daddy, I wiggled my feet today.
1: Is that so?
0: Yes.
1: Wow. That's good to hear.
0: Yes.
1: It's very good.
0: Yes, Daddy. Nelson is giving me all the care and attention I need. Mm. I think that's his magic.
1: You speak so well of him. And that makes me happy and have confidence in him.
0: Oh, he's a very good person. He's a professional to the core.
1: You see, Maris, aside from his balance for the contract with us, I think I need to give him a handsome handshake. I mean, something he can use to start up a project for life,
0: yes,
1: for himself. Let that be a way of showing appreciation to him for making my one and only daughter work well again.
0: Thank you so much, Daddy. Thank you.
1: You see why it's good for people to be good at what they do?
0: Absolutely.
1: In no time, you'll be back on your feet.
0: I am positive. Let me try wiggle it again.

0: I'm telling you, just give it some time and you won't feel anything anymore.
1: That's what you keep saying. Yet you can't give me a definite. Oma, you didn't knock.
2: When I'm nervous, I forget. Excuse me.
1: Go ahead.
2: Madame Moga, butler say, make I bring you come downstairs. Say, make I come dress you up. Say, won't carry you come out. You won't carry you. Come, Mama, come dress you up, bring you downstairs.
1: What? Why would he send you on such stupid errands?
2: Madame, I don't know.
1: You can go.
0: Oma?

0: Please tell him that Maris can't go anywhere with him because she hasn't had a morning therapy.
1: Morning therapy. No problem. Well, I'm not going to say I don't knock when I come in. She hasn't had her morning therapy.
2: Can you imagine sending her to come get me like a piece of property he acquired?
0: Okay. You ready?
3: Oh, she's not done with that therapy session?
4: She said she's not done with her therapy session.
3: Oh.
4: Yeah. Oh, man.
3: Mm-hmm.
4: Okay, I'll be leaving now. I'll make sure he gets her ready for me. I'll come back to you. Okay?
3: Okay.
4: Okay?
3: Okay.
5: How are you, baby girl?
6: I'm fine. How are you?
5: I'm fine. Hello, Nelson.
7: Hello, Chef. Good morning.
5: Good morning.
6: I have just for you, baby girl.
7: Oh, sorry. Not now. Please.
5: Maris is fine. I'll wait for you to start your therapy. Yeah, for sure.
7: Okay. I think I'm done.
6: Thank you. I feel much better.
7: I'm glad you do.
6: Yeah.
7: All right.
6: Ouch!
7: Sorry.
5: Easy. Are you okay?
6: Mm-hmm.
5: Oh my God.
7: I'll see you later.
6: Okay, thank you very much.
5: Are you sure this thing is not paining you?
6: It's paining you.
5: Chai, sorry.
6: Especially when I try to turn.
5: Sorry.
6: I think you applied too much pressure.
5: Really? I'm sorry. So sorry.
6: That's fine. Meanwhile, guess who was here a couple of minutes ago? That nice silly boyfriend.
5: I saw him downstairs.
6: Oh, you saw him?
5: Reeking of alcohol.
6: Can you imagine? He came here and called me to come out, that he wants to take me out. And I'm like, I don't understand. Did you plan an outing? Then he sent Oma to come get me dressed. Like, what kind of madness is that?
5: Crazy, but at least, did you give him a listening ear?
6: Listening ear for what?
5: You know you guys party a lot before. Is that what you're following again?
6: He's the one calling.
5: You're not going to give him listening. You're not going to listen to him.
6: Listening ear for what?
5: At least I'll give him a try.
6: Okay. Dressed for what? Did you and I plan an outing? Rubbish.
5: Marius, well, you've been complaining that you're bored. And you know your man likes to party with you. I mean, you guys have been partying before the accident, and I think you're a bit, you can, you know?
6: Please.
5: Nothing too crazy, just...
6: Please, just...
5: Just go, you'll be fine.
6: Sorry.
5: Oh my God, sorry, I'm even scared to touch it though. I'm so sorry. I'm sure Dr. Nelson did a good job, right?
6: Mm-hmm. He did.
5: Okay. Sorry.

0: sir.
1: Good.
0: Welcome, Chief. How was your day?
1: Well, so-so. Well, thank God, and yours?
0: Mine was good.
1: That's good. Oma! Oma!
2: Sir!
3: Welcome, sir. Yeah, how are you?
1: Where's my daughter?
2: She don't come out.
0: No, she's in the room, sir.
2: No! She don't come out since we talk go Botola.
0: When was this?
2: That time where he come, Congo. He come back again. Then he follow until Aisha come out.
0: And she didn't tell me that she was going out?
1: It's alright, Nelson and them. I'll handle it. I know she'll be fine with him. It's okay. I'm gonna get my stuff from the car.
2: Then your briefcase.
1: Yes, get everything.
2: Okay.
0: Okay, Chief.

0: only to take her out and bring her back in paint. What is wrong with you? If you knew you wouldn't be able to take care of her, why did you take her out in the first place?
1: You sick? Huh? Are you talking to me like that? What is wrong with you?
0: And you, do you finally understand me now? I told you you can't go out until you're fully recovered, but you won't listen to me. Now you're back with more pains.
1: What exactly is going on here? But why did you keep my daughter out here this late? Why?
2: I'm sorry, sir.
1: No, no, this is not a question of sorry. Now you've made her miss her evening therapy. Does that make you happy?
2: No, sir. No, sir. I'm sorry, like I said, we're carried away.

0: Can you see what you have caused? Can you see it?
1: If not for the fact that Maris is attached to this boy since their childhood, and for my relationship with his father, I would have ended this rubbish. My daughter's happiness after marriage to this boy is not guaranteed.

even know say I won't cook. This doctor just carry tiny table like this, enter inside kitchen, come confuse me. This man knows I won't do here now. Nah. Eh? And him not even there around now, I ask him what that.

I cook spaghetti. I mean, make I just do sauce. I go wait for a moment. I go wait for a moment. I won't just come back. Make contact with now cook. And if you come back and tell me, say this time, don't delay it. I will just leave this kitchen for a make him just do anything we won't do for inside. Man, come out here. Which kind of person be this one? Small cooking like this will be said very, very easy for a person like this. And so you just confuse me with your timetable. Make a cooking. Make I cook. Spaghetti. Make a cook.

0: Could Aisha be right? Why does he care so much for me? Even more than my boyfriend does.
1: I'm sorry I yelled at you.
0: It's okay. I completely understand your frustration. No doctor would be happy to see his recovering patient go back to the state he worked so hard to get her out of.
1: How are you feeling now?
0: Better.
1: All right. No more outing until you're strong enough to move on your own.
0: As your Lord pleases.
1: I'm serious.
0: And I just submitted to your counsel.

0: thing won't make I cook for her this night. Because this your don't give her that, don't give her this attitude, they confuse me.
1: Oma, I'd like to have pap for dinner.
0: Okay, doctor. She don't want to do okay for this night.
2: Yes, she can have pap.
0: I sound like I just asked you because somebody I don't finish and now you can't deport me like contraband. I don't like that thing.
2: Yes, she can have pap.
3: Okay. Pap.
1: Mama, you can go.
3: I don't want sugar in it.
0: Oh, sugar. No, less sugar.
1: Oh, it's just a character.
2: Yeah, she needs to have a comedy show.
1: Absolutely. So we get to wrap this up?
2: Yes, to get you something.

0: Yeah, Abosola.
1: Welcome.
2: How are you? Where is she?
1: Who? Your girlfriend?
2: Yes, Maris.
1: She don't come out. She follow doctor come out.
2: For how long have they been gone?
1: I don't know.
2: And did she tell you where they're going and when she's coming back?
1: She not tell me anything. She just come out.
2: All right, give it to her. Until I came to see her, I'll give her a call.
1: Okay. Here you go. Who be this one? What? I beg no vessel. I don't know chocolate, this man just they buy for your girlfriend, like say, na small picking one can see. Daddy, oh yo, daddy, oh yo. I beg, I go do what they do.

0: Maris is sleeping, so please do not go in there and disturb her rest for any reason, okay?
1: But what if your papa say he won't see her?
0: Then tell him she's asleep. I'm sure he'll understand.
1: Okay. Doctor, I beg, wait. This cooking timetable you give me is really confusing me.
0: How and why is it confusing you?
1: You don't come make my simple cooking now hard. Eh? Before now, to cook no they hard me. But since you carry this your timetable enter inside kitchen, I just they confuse anyhow. And now I understand what make some people they go to school because of food.
0: Oma, I've observed that whenever you want to say something silly, you speak in pidgin.
1: Because that's the best way I can express myself.
0: What is confusing about the timetable that I gave to you?
1: You know, say you talk say from 5:30 in the evening to 7:30, make I make something light. And make I garnish them with vegetable.
0: Yes.
1: I don't finish all the whole something light twice a bill. And this evening now, I don't want repeat food. I can't ask you.
0: Oma, what do you have in the kitchen?
1: I get vegetable, spaghetti, yam, pap, and rice, everything. I get everything.
0: Okay, so make something light from what you have.
1: Yeah.

Shey, that day na yam I cook. This boy when I was in the call and doctor when I was in the call and tell me say, na heavy food. Na tell me say na light food. I be waiting in talk safe. It's just this boy you really hear what's night talk. I be just answer me like that. I could so tear that in timetable. She can't come be this one. God, I beg, me my madam, cause her to the waka with her leg. So this man will carry nonsense character, in nonsense timetable when they use to disturb me for this kitchen. Carry and come out. Even Oga tell me, son, I'm there in charge. He no even want to hear that one self. Just they overdo, they book out, they pass and self. Food while they carry, they give my madam. She go chop finish. She go tell me thank you. If I don't finish, give her. He go tell me say na heavy food. You stay one place now.

0: this knife self no even strong. If I complain now, they go say to they complain.
1: Baby, I really missed you. I missed you too, but why did you call to tell me that you're coming?
2: Come on, babe. You don't even take calls. You don't respond to messages too.
1: Yeah, but you can't come here without telling me. Is it because I gave you the address?
2: Come on, don't say that. I'm being... Okay, I'm sorry. Alright? I couldn't just wait any longer.

0: You mean she went down to the butler?
1: But she said she didn't take loan. Anything happened? What's not going this? If you're my man, I'll talk to you. I'll be waiting to make a request.
2: Is there a problem?
3: No.
2: Why are you so quiet?
3: I'm trying to concentrate.
2: Are you angry at me?
3: No.
2: Yes, you are. I can feel it in your voice. Tell me now or forever remain silent. Tell me.
3: You love him a lot, don't you?
2: Why are you talking about Butler?
3: You can't say no to him on any account, which is why you continue to make compromises to be with him, even when it's not convenient.
2: Nelson, Butler is not as rough as you think of him. What happened that day was just an accident. He will never hurt me deliberately or let anyone.
3: Right.
2: Trust me. If you get to know him, you'll like him. He's a good person.
3: I do not want to get to know him.
2: What's that supposed to mean?
3: Nothing. Yeah, I'm done.
2: Nelson? Just like that?
3: Yeah.
2: Wow. But you just started.
3: Yeah. Oh. I'll see you later.
2: Okay. What just happened? Is he jealous? Why would he be jealous? Oh no. This is not happening. Shoot. Can you just stop laughing? This is serious.
4: Why should I stop laughing? It's funny.
2: Look, I didn't know what to do or say. And since last night, we haven't spoken to each other.
4: And you know the funny thing? We both have lovers, which makes it very complicated.
2: So, how do I go about it?
4: Do you love him?
2: Huh?
4: Do you love him?
2: Huh. I don't think so. Like, I don't know. What I don't know is that I like him. I kind of like him.
4: Why not talk to him about it and see if you can get him out of his shell?
2: And what do I do with the aftermath?
4: At least you'll be sure.
2: After being sure, what next?
4: You try to talk him out of it. Tell him that you're already committed to Butler. And besides, he should focus on his girlfriend.
2: What if I don't want that?
4: I thought you said you don't love him.
2: Look, I don't know. I don't know what this is. I'm just confused.
4: I don't know what to say. I don't know what to say now.
2: I better say something. I just don't want it to stop. I don't know. Please, I beg. Before I say what I'm supposed to say.
4: Okay.
2: I haven't seen Nelson this evening. Did he step out?
1: No.
2: Are you sure?
1: Yes, I'm sure he's in his room.
2: In his room?
1: Yeah, I'm just coming from there and I went to give him his food, but he said he's not eating.
2: Why?
1: He said he's not hungry.
2: Are you serious?

0: Yeah, baby, I appreciate you, Dad. Don't worry, I'll be back soon so we can spend some time together. Come in.
1: Is that why you're here?
2: Yes. We don't starve our guests in this house. My dad will not be happy if he finds out you skipped a meal.
1: Well, I'm not hungry.
2: Why are you not hungry?
1: Let's just say I don't have the appetite for food.
2: Okay. Since you're refusing to eat, I'm not going to eat anything too.
1: You can't do that. You're on medication.
2: I will take my drugs without eating.
1: And who's going to let you do that? Fine. I'll eat something.
2: In that case, we will have to eat together. Because I need to be sure that you eat something.
1: Okay, just wait in your room. I'll bring food upstairs.
2: Okay.

0: I don't trust you.
1: No, it's okay.
0: No.
1: My mom's just here.
0: For real?
1: Yeah, for real.
0: Oh my goodness.

0: You sounded like there was an emergency over the phone, only for me to come here and see you sitting like an abandoned baby.
1: Aisha, he has finally opened up.
0: What did he say?
1: He says he's in love with me.
0: What did you say to him?
1: Nothing.
0: What was his reaction to that?
1: Of course, he knows I'm in a relationship, so he wasn't expecting an acceptance from me. He just stood there for a while and he left.
0: So at this point, what do you feel? What do you think? Like, what do you think?
1: Aisha, honestly, I wish Butler never existed in my life.
0: What?
1: You know I've been tolerating him. Sometimes I get scared of what the future would be like with him.
0: Sincerely, my friend, I think you should just follow your heart. Because I have the same fears about Butler. Marriage to Butler would be a whole lot of headache.
1: I'm telling you.
0: And I just want you to be happy.
1: I honestly...

0: You don't know what to do.
1: Regardless, I'm happy for you.
0: This is so confusing because there is Butler and there is my dad.
1: Your dad.
0: This is so confusing.
2: Yeah, where's my baby? My baby, go upstairs. Bring her downstairs. I'm not taking her to court.
3: Close my ass, you. No verse. Only what they do for this whole life. No need to drink, club. What's in the world you like this?
2: Are you mad? Are you talking to me like that? Who are you? In my house working for me. I can pay your salary 10 years. Yeah.
4: What's the problem?
2: Nonsense.
4: Why are you guys shouting?
2: Shout. You shout. Do you get another girl you're doing? You shameless, rotten doctor. Yes. You're scheming your way. You're trying to. To grab my girlfriend and take her from me tomorrow. Gallant. Man enough to protect her, to stand. And you, go upstairs and call her. One call. One call. Nonsense.
4: What, huh?
5: Her father is not around. And there's no way I'm letting you take her out.
2: Who are you to stop me from taking my girlfriend to the club? Who are.
4: I will sack you. I will leave you off your job. Well, shut your days and number in this house. Your job is finished.
5: As I was saying, in the absence of our father,
4: yes,
5: I'm in charge. So when you get back home, have a good night rest.
2: Nonsense, stop. Nonsense. You're talking pudarash. Sheepishly. Go dig out like you. Bring her for me! Into club.
6: Welcome.
7: Hey, Oma, how are you?
6: Are they fine?
7: Where's my girl? Maris.
6: Your girlfriend?
7: Yes.
6: Oga, doctor, can I go hospital? And go do checkup.
7: Is it?
6: Doctor Nelson, can I go hospital? And go do checkup.
7: When?
6: Today.
7: For what? Hello?
8: Hey babe, what's up?
7: Yeah, where are you?
8: The hospital for my checkup.
7: With who? For what? Why? Why didn't you tell me to take you there?
8: Babe, he's my caregiver.
7: What the fuck? What are you saying? Am I complaining that I'm busy? Did you tell me and I told you I won't be chance to take you there? Hey, listen. We don't need that guy, okay? We don't need him. Please! This guy is stepping on my toes. He's biting more than he can chew.
9: Nelson.
10: Yes, sir.
9: I am not happy with the reports I'm getting. Even Butler's father called me concerning the issue both of you are having. Why are you doing all this?
10: Sir, Butler came here in the middle of the night and wanted to take Maris clubbing. I simply said that she can't go clubbing, especially because you're not around. Please, did I do anything wrong?
9: Was that what really happened?
10: Yes, sir.
9: No, not at all. You didn't do anything wrong. Even if I was at home, I wouldn't have allowed such.
10: That's what I thought too.
9: Well, I'm sorry if I've offended you, Dewise.
10: No, sir. No offense taken. Please.
9: It's all right. Nelson, I'm

0: must commend you for the good work you are doing.
1: Thank you, Chief.
0: You see, you are good at what you do. And I think you should establish your own therapy center very soon.
1: Yes, I'm definitely going to do that once I have the money.
0: Oh.
1: Yes, sir.
0: That'll be very good.
1: Thank you, Chief.
0: That'll be very good.
1: Yes, sir. Would that be all for now, sir?
0: Oh, that'll be all.
1: Okay. Thank you,
0: sorry.
1: Sir. Yes, sir.

0: No worry, okay? Don't worry, you get better soon. Gradually, you see? Aha. Okay, ha.
1: God damn. Babe, see, you're beautiful. You're the most beautiful girl in the whole world. See, actually, God created you on Sunday morning, 6 a.m. That's why you're special.
0: Look at you. You got everything, front, back, and all.
1: See, I can't wait for us to get married, man. Yeah, I'm ready to empty my bank accounts. See, we're going to paint this town red.
0: I want to spoil you. Empty my bank account. You've done good exercise today. All right.
1: Oh,
0: sorry. Are you all right? Okay. All right, babe, I have to go now, okay? My friends are waiting for me. I have a gig
1: to attend, so when I'm done with them, I'll come see you. Okay?
0: Hey, come on.
1: Hey, come on, smile. Yeah, I'm gonna come back. All right. Smile for me, baby. Smile.
0: See you later.
2: No. This guy cannot be the right one. I can't be stuck with this kind of man for life. Forever is so long to end up with a junkie.

0: sugar. What's up? I'm fine. Baby, guess what? I'm somewhere around the area you are staying. I want to stop by.
1: Stop by and do what? Jessica, I told you, you can't be coming here.
0: Oh, baby, stop now. I want to come and see you.
1: Look, my contract here will soon be over. Be patient. I'll be home, okay?
2: How was your outing? I hope you enjoyed it.
3: No.
2: No. Are you saying so because you feel that's what I want to hear?
3: No, because my heart wasn't with him. I missed you, Nelson. I wanted to come back home to enjoy your pampering. Nelson, you said you love me. Are you sure it's love?
2: What else could it be?
3: It can be anything.
2: I love you.
3: And I love you too.

Since my daughter is recovering very fast, isn't it better I let this boy go before he impregnates my daughter, then destroy the relationship with my family and the entire family of Butler? His father is not happy. And if I should let Nelson have his way with my daughter, it would be a betrayal.

Nelson. I know what you want to say, and I'm not willing to listen to any love story. You see, Butler and Maris have been lovers for years. They grew up having each other as friends, and I don't want anything to come in between them. I don't know why Maris is giving you that place in her life, but I won't allow it. I am going to pay you 10 million naira for your services. And as well, pay you off so that you can live by

0: I can't believe my dad would go this length to shut down my happiness.
1: I was too stunned. I couldn't even say anything.
0: You know what? Take the money.
1: What?
0: Yes. Take it.
1: No. No, I can't take the money.
0: Nelson, there is a reason I want you to take it.
1: Why? What's your reason?
0: That money would be a good startup for a therapy center.
1: Yeah, but I can't.
0: Nelson, if you love me, you will listen to me. Just take it. Dad, I'm not happy with you at all. Why will you take such action without talking to me to know how I feel about it?
2: Maris, Butler will raise a lot of dust if I encourage you and Nelson. I'm not even sure you know what you are doing with
0: him. I do, Dad. I love him. We're in love.
2: Maris, that is careless love. It shouldn't be, and I don't see it as such. The Nelson in question here has a very beautiful relationship. Look, that will bring shame to me. And a lot will be at stake with the Odumodu's family, and you know it.
0: Daddy, I want you to tell me the truth. Would you rather have a sane son-in-law or a junkie and psycho like Butler? Just because you want to protect your reputation and maintain family relationship.
2: Maris, the Odumodu's family have been very wonderful to us. Butler's mother took care of you like her own daughter. Now tell me, if she were to be alive, do you think she will easily forgive you for breaking her son's heart?

0: Do you? You see? So that's too difficult to swallow.
1: I'm all right. Okay. You already know I'm here. I'm here to see Dr. Nelson, my boyfriend.
2: Your boyfriend? Dr. Nelson? Mm-hmm. You don't go. You don't come out.
1: You don't go, you don't come out. What do you mean you don't go?
2: How?
1: When now?
2: I don't understand. Which one is done? What do I mean you don't go, you don't come out? What do you work you gonna do? Abi, if you want to finish, you don't stay for this place.
1: No.
2: You don't go, and I'll be saying don't go.
1: Okay. When?
2: 2 days ago.
1: 2 days ago? And Nelson didn't bother to even call me or come check up on me at home. That's strange.
2: Hey, Auntie, I beg. May you come to go. My love, my kids. I don't know who you want me to answer these too much questions for the answer.
1: Oh, you double as a good person.
2: It don't concern you.
3: Sweet revenge.
2: You know what Kumi said?
4: No, I just remembered I have very important meeting, so I have to rush to the meeting. So this is what you need to tell her.
2: Can you
4: go there inside?
2: Where did she go? With whom? No, she only came in the cab. Or not.

0: Hey, how you doing?
1: I'm fine, and you?
2: Oh, yeah, I'm alright. My name is Butter.
1: Why do you want to
2: be my name? Come on, you're too pretty for that. Stand, my woman, Shaka. But at the same time,
1: I'm just looking for a friend. I'm not looking for new friends.
2: I understand. All I just need is a number to me. Okay, oh, my bad. I'm going to put you in a delicate car. Okay, I'll give you a ride so we can exchange contact. Okay, one minute.
3: At least now you can measure the grief of me. And when my dad sees you next, he will see you transformed man.
4: Yeah.
3: So, what about you?
4: To be honest, I haven't been thinking about her. I've been so busy with, you know, trying to settle down and all that.
3: What's going to happen to her?
4: Can we not talk about her?
3: Anything?
4: Well, I don't want to bring to her. Thank you for breaking your leg, which paved the way for us to meet.
3: What? This is the creepiest thing anybody has said.

0: It's getting late. I think I should drop you off at home.
1: Yeah, I don't want to go home. I'll be burnt at home.
0: Yeah, but you can't spend the night here without your father's consent. Besides, he doesn't even know where you are.
1: No, I just told you I don't want to go home. I'll be bored. But I do not want to miss you.
0: Baby, don't worry. Person, I'll make this official so we can always spend quality time together.
1: No. I'm not going anywhere. I'm not going anywhere. I want to miss you. This is now my house. Now my leg is fine. I can walk anywhere. I can go anywhere I want to go to. Wait, Papa, you're stopping me.
0: Right.
1: I'm not going anywhere.
2: Maurice, how dare you disrespect me? How dare you? Now listen, you are grounded for 2 weeks. For no reason should you step a foot out of this house till further notice. What rubbish?
3: If I had known, I wouldn't have stayed out so long. Now I'm stuck in this house. Dad! Take back your words, so otherwise there'll be another prison break in this house. Dad! Dad!
4: So all along I was right. Huh? And it made me believe I was fooling myself. Your so-called therapist, a schemer, has been trying to manipulate you, put some pins into your head, make you believe that I'm not good enough for you, that he is the better one, and you fell for it. Come on, come on. Yeah, at the end of the day, you broke my heart. But you know what? He is smart. And I am smarter. Oh, yes, I'm smarter. His fiancée, the girl he's planning to get married to, was in my bed a few nights ago in the hotel.
3: What? How do you even know Jessica?
4: We call it sweet revenge. Two can play the game. He played his and I played mine, even better than his. Oh yeah. What do we call this? You broke my heart and she broke his heart. And you know what? The good thing about it is she is sweeter than you. Better than you 100%. You could see the way she was screaming. You don't even scream. All you do is because she was giving me different sound and sprinkling those showers and do you know? You're good for nothing. Nonsense. Slut. Bitch. Not even sweet. Huh?
3: How did I stoop so low to date a low life like this? Thank goodness for Nelson. Good radiance. What?
0: I can't believe that she would do this.
1: Nelson, we're together, no? Because I don't understand why you care about what she does with her life.
0: I'm just hurt that she would treat me like this. Here I was, feeling guilty and brooding on how to break up with her. Wait, does this mean that she's been

0: cheating on me with other men.
1: Well, I haven't been cheating with other men. Yet, I gave myself freely to you without much consideration. You see, sometimes people connect so easily. And it feels like they've known each other for decades. Which makes them do things they ordinarily wouldn't have done. So, it's understandable.

0: Okay, let's talk about the reason I invited you to come over.
1: I was just about to ask. Why am I here?
0: Close your eyes.
1: Close my eyes? Mm-hmm. Why?
0: Just close them.
1: Okay. I can see what I was doing. Your eyes are closed. Close them.
0: Be married.
1: Wow. Yes. Yes, Nelson, I am married. Wow, this is so beautiful.
0: Yeah.
1: I love it.
0: I'm glad you did.
1: I love you.
2: You have to listen now. Stop. Like, I don't.
3: What is it?
2: Come
3: did
2: on,
3: I offend
2: stop
3: you?
2: Now.
3: Why are you upset?
2: I'm not upset. Huh? What is this? Listen, if there is one thing I hate in my life, is someone nagging me. I don't like it.
3: So the thing is, since the last time we met, okay, you refuse to call me. You don't take my calls. You don't respond to messages. You don't even like my pictures. You just acted as if you don't even know me, like we've never met before.
2: What happened that night was just a fling. What? There is nothing serious between us, okay? Yes! We had fun and I left. What?
3: Do you know you're a very stupid guy?
2: Yeah?
3: Yes! Do you know you're so foolish?
2: Are you serious?
3: Yes, I'm talking to you!
2: So who is more stupid and foolish between the both of us? No, tell me! Tell me who is more stupid? Who is foolish? Who is a rogue? The night I met you, I spent more than 300,000 naira in the things you were ordering. You were picking. Even told me you needed human hair. That same night, you called somebody to come and deliver human hair, and I paid money. I bought that human hair for you. Who is an idiot right now?
3: I don't know, but you are the idiot.
2: I'm the idiot.
3: God will punish you.
2: And God will punish
3: you.
2: God will punish you. Out of my car.
3: God will punish you.
2: God will punish you too.
3: You will never know peace.
2: You will not know peace too. Because the world, I cannot be alive today.
3: Thunder will strike you.
2: Well, God will curse you. One night, I spent almost close to 1 million naira.
3: You're not ashamed of yourself.
2: Opio.
3: Get lost.
2: Get
3: you shameless. Good for nothing. You're just fine for nothing.

0: name of all the name of pussy. You want to enter my bank account, idiot?
1: Is it not your mate that is buying cars for people? You shameless guy. Don't that strike you? Can I even get a car from this place?
2: Babes, I'm not even going to lie, I'm confused right now. I am so confused. I don't know how to break this news to my dad.
3: Don't be in a hurry to tell him. First of all, have a heart-to-heart conversation with him.
2: Right.
3: Then when he has accepted him, boom, we have a wedding to plan.
2: See your mouth like we have a wedding to plan. I know that that's the only part that interests you.
3: Yes, so I'm a proud bestie. Ready for bridesmaid duty.
2: Oh,
3: honestly.
2: Aisha.
3: Yeah.
2: Thank you so much. You've really been a source of encouragement to me. And I pray that someday soon you'll find your own happiness.
3: Amen. Oh, amen. Because this league was meant.
2: It's because you're too picky. You want Todd that can have some.
3: Okay?
2: Todd that has
3: you
2: some with money. You see one money on
3: you?
2: Top.
3: You have a doctor, tall, handsome. Now, wow, I'm very good. I want, yeah, I want my two. Tall, dark, and handsome.
2: With money.
4: Baby, I'm so happy for us. I mean, our story has changed, especially me. I'm so glad that we have owned your therapy center. You're so wise. You invested in properties and of course still retain your own place. That's nice. So wise of you. I'm happy for us. This is beautiful.
5: Yeah. Which is why I'm about to take the next step.
4: Yes. Why not? Of course. Yeah.
5: It's all over between us.
4: Stop! Why are you always joking? Don't you always like to play pranks with me? No, you don't have to always act awkwardly. Just put the finger back in there.

0: I want to especially thank you for helping me make the best decision of my life. And I would also like to especially inform you that I'm getting married to Maris. Yes, my patient.
1: You know, I was in a dilemma of choosing between both of you before the news of how you shamelessly slept with Butler came to me. So, thank you for helping me.

0: Please. Please, I'm begging you. I'm begging you. Please consider my request. Please.
1: Maris, what actually did you see in that boy? What's so special about him?
0: Dad, the truth is, I see you in him. Nelson is a very good man. Whenever I look at him, I see your attributes. He is just a duplicate of you. I know I was too young to understand the relationship between you

0: and my late mom. But I know you were a great husband. And you've been the most amazing father any child could pray for. Daddy, please. I'm begging you, Daddy. Let Nelson marry me. I love him. I love him with all my heart, and he loves me so dearly. He's the only man in this world that I can be with and not miss you so much or cry so much when you're no more. Daddy, please do this for me. Please. I truly love him.
1: It's all right. Tell him to come with his people for introduction.
0: Dad?
1: Yeah. I'll be a beast to deny my daughter such happiness.
0: Oh my God.
1: Of the truth, he's a good boy and I like him so much.
0: Thank you, Daddy. Thank you so much.
1: How to bring his people?
0: Yes! Yes! Thanks, Daddy.
1: Are you happy?
0: Let me call him. Let me get my phone.
1: Mr. Nelson. Yes, sir. Once again, I welcome you and your sister. Thank you. You see, I have taken my time to study your kind of person. And I've come to realize that you are a very responsible and focused young man. And that is why I am doing what I'm doing. You see, what I'm about to do now is like giving out my precious jewel to you. And I want you to cherish it. I am happy your sister is here today to be a witness. Well, there is nothing I can do. My daughter here has made her choice. All I can do is give my full support. So please, I'd like you to love and cherish my daughter. Whatever touches her, touches me.
2: Yes.
1: As you can see, you are no longer just a doctor in the house. You are now my son.
2: Thank you, sir.
1: So,
2: thank you.
1: Congratulations.
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3: Hi, I'm Donnie McClurkin, and it's my privilege to welcome you to the viewing of my first live video on Verity Records entitled Live in London and More. Now, on this night were some of the greatest musicians that England has to offer, as well as one of the most anointed choirs from the Ruach Ministries, pastored by John Francis. Now, there's going to be some songs that are familiar to you, as well as some brand new songs that God just gave me, and I pray that they bless you, as well as a special appearance by my pastor, Marvin Winans. It was a night of inspirational singing, and the power and the presence of God was so evident, and I want that same anointing to be manifested on this video and bless you as you're watching it. Now, I've got some very exciting news to share with you. The release of my new book entitled Eternal Victim, Eternal Victor. Now, it deals with breaking the victim's mentality over our lives and walking in the victorious overcoming power and authority of Jesus Christ. I share some very personal details about the dysfunction of my home and my family, as well as my personal struggle with my sexuality and how God delivered us. And we highlight some of the patriarchs in the Bible and their dysfunctions also, because there were a lot of situations in the Bible that you've got to understand relate to our living today. It's on Numa Life Books, and it will be released in a store near you, so please keep your eye out for that book, Eternal Victim, Eternal Victor. Now sit back, enjoy the video, and God bless you.

0: So, this is London. This is my home away from home. We're gonna get a taxi. Follow me. Hello, Mr. Taxi Driver. How are you? Good, I'm doing well. Take me wherever. We're gonna see the sights of London. Now, I love this place. You guys come with me. I'm gonna show you London, my style. Only way to see it, in a taxi. Follow us. That's Parliament. Jack is up, the Queen is home.
1: When the world is standing.
0: So that's where all of the lovers come. The gods, look at that. Great. Going into Piccadilly Circus, which will remind you of New York. It really looks like New York in many ways. This was the housing of King Henry VIII, also the place where Sir Walter Raleigh was placed up in prison by Queen Elizabeth I. This is Trafalgar Square, and on the top of that pillar, you'll see the image of Horatio Nelson. And this is a place to commemorate his wonderful prowess as a sailor in the King's Navy. I know something like that. This is the statue of the Greek goddess Eros, or Roman, one of the two.
1: Eros.
0: Yeah. And this is where all lovers are supposed to be coming and stuff. Don't mind the inference to the Greek Roman gods. This is the place to go. It looks like mini New York. Now turn around, just take a look at all of that. It looks like New York. The neon signs. At night, you think you're right in the heart of Times Square. Like, look at that guy back there trying to pull the cord to this guy's cable. Look at him. This is Buckingham Palace. We're here in front of the Palace of the Queen herself. So when you come, make sure that you go here. I've been here several times. Even one time she was outside. She came out and she was greeting people. What a wonderful pleasure that was. She's not home right now, as I told you. Only thing that's flying is the

Union Jack. And usually when she's home, her flag flies alongside it. So she's not here. But this is Buckingham Palace. Take a look at it, see what you think. Come see it firsthand for yourself. That's it right there. And this is one of the great big statues. I don't know who he is. Come here, see him for yourself. Right here, you can see the workmanship of the wrought iron gates, covered in gold. And right beyond those gates, St. James Park. Getting near St. James Park, you know that you're close to Buckingham Palace. Now, this is the House of Parliament, or the Palace of Parliament. This is where Tony Blair, the Prime Minister, and the Lords and all of the parties, the Labours and the Tories, meet to decide and to rule on the different laws of this kingdom. It's not run by the Queen. This is not a monarchy any longer. It is run by the House of Parliament. And you can hear Big Ben in the distance tolling. Just listen for a minute. You can hear the toll of the bell. That's Big Ben. You can probably see him right there in the distance. This is the place you see on television, but I mean to feel it, to be up close on it. It is absolutely awesome, looking up at the spires and the tower. Absolutely awesome. Parliament, right next to Big Ben. Can't miss it.

this is the end of our day. And this is London. I hope you're happy. You've exhausted me. And I love this place. This is my home away from home away from home. And when you come, go to all the sites that I showed you. That's the place to go, and that's the way to do it. If you don't listen to me, it's not my fault if you mess up your whole trip. And you can tell your mother I said so. Fine. Thanks, sir. Thanks so much. Taxi driver, nice guy. Take a picture of him. Take a picture of him. Did you see him? Wave to America. All right. Thanks for a nice day. You guys follow me.

Good evening. You join us at the Fairfield Halls in Croydon, where we welcome a native New Yorker who has made England his second home. The author of such songs as Stand, Speak to My Heart, I Am from the Prince of Egypt soundtrack. He could have chosen to record his second album anywhere in the world. Let me tell you, he chose London.

there's a man that God has placed in my life. Like David and Jonathan, he knit us together. 1982 that we met up. From that time on, there's been a bond, a kinship, camaraderie. We are like brothers. We're not too far apart in age. Year and a half difference. He looks older than me. I got more hair than he has. He's my friend. He's my brother. He's my pastor. I bring to the stage at this time Pastor Marvin L. Winans. It's a little song that we sang on an album a while ago. It just says, who would have thought I'd get to know you this way?

I'm not talking about somebody, what somebody told you. Do I have anybody here that really got to know him for themselves? Now you know what I love about God. You know what I love about God is because we're ever learning.

But what if it hurts? Will you trust me? What if you cry? Will you trust me? What if it doesn't work out the first time you try it? Will you still trust me? What if you call me and don't feel me near you? Will you still trust me? What if I tell you to let go of the very thing that you think you have to hold? Will you trust me? What if I tell you to live by faith, stand on my word? Will you trust me? What if I tell you every promise that I made is yours? Will you trust? And your answer has to be, yes, I'll trust you, Lord. What if it costs my life? Yes, I'll trust you, Lord. What if I lose the very thing I love so dear? Yes. Somebody say, yes, I'll trust you, Lord. Somebody say, yes,

0: Pastor Matthew Ashimolowo. Did I say that right?
1: Yeah.
0: Okay. Pastor Matthew Ashimolowo, pastor of the Kingsway International Christian Center. Your teachings, you know, both spiritually and naturally, to empower the people spiritually, empower them naturally. You've got some of the greatest entrepreneurs in London, in this church. How did this get started?
1: Well, if you mean KICC, KICC is 7 years old. Previous to that, I was for 18 years a Foursquare pastor. I was with the International Church of the Foursquare. I went to a Foursquare Bible School for 3 years in Africa. Pastored with them in Africa. Total Bible School and pastorate years in Africa was 10 years. Then I came to England. Worked with Foursquare another 8 years in England, making 18 years.

0: years, and I began to feel very strongly that the Lord was speaking to my heart to step out of the denominational setting in which I found myself. And so I stepped out in September of 92 and founded KRCC. Some of the people who used to be in my pastorate in the previous church I pastored decided to stay with me. So KRCC really took up with 200 adults and about 100 children. And today we're some like 7,000 in 7 years. So God has blessed our work.
1: I started coming over for the Gathering of the Champions. That's your big meeting once a year. How did that start?
0: The Gathering of the Champions started firstly 9 years ago, that is 2 years before KICC itself. The first meeting 9 years ago, we had 300 people, 360. Second meeting, about 400-500. Third meeting, about 650. A break came in 94, which was like the third or fourth meeting, when we had like 1,200-1,400, and from then on it began to climb. So God has blessed the Gathering of Champions. It has become a forum for challenging believers to take authority, to win, to make an impact in their days, in our society, in these times. Every year, every end of August, last weekend in August, has been the time we run the Gathering of Champions. It has now been kind of officially accepted as what happens that week. Everyone kind of knows that in London, end of August, there is something called the Gathering of Champions.
1: Now, with all those people, the conference seems like it was much too big, much too mammoth to hold here in this building, even though you have 4,000 seats here. You know, so you had to take it over to the London Arena.
0: We actually had it in London Arena in 97. We brought it here in 98 purely because we were so excited about our own premises which the Lord had given us. But it is now obvious that it's bigger than this place.
1: Just briefly, tell us how Kingsway International Christian Center got started, KICC. Tell us how that started.
0: Kingsway International Christian Center started in September of 92 in the school hall, Holloway Boys School. And within 10 months, we had raised enough money to get 60% mortgage to buy a building in a part of East London, here in Hackney. And so that's where we had our own first property. We had to seat 1,000 people on three floors, ground floor 450, next floor 450, and the third floor about 150. And we had to use closed circuit television to run our services. That was all we had at that time, and we had to work with what we had. We knew growth was coming, but not on the magnitude of how it came. We bought the building, and our dedication, it was obvious. We had to go to services just about 3-4 months after renovation. And then bought the building next door, stayed there for so long, kept believing God for a bigger place. The local council, the local government, where we are, had the land they were selling. We pursued to buy, but they were kind of dribbling us and going back and forth. But then they mentioned that there was a site for sale. It turned out to be this site on which we are. Now, for people in America, they may not appreciate what it means to have 8 acres in London. 8 acres in London meant something like $4.5 million. That's what we paid for just 8 acres. But we bought it cash, which again is the biggest miracle you could ever hear of in this part of the world. You know, we didn't have any help from any church or any government. So King's International Christian Center now owns property to the value of something like £5-6 million, debt-free. And all that in the 7 years of our existence. So it was when we bought this 8-acre site that two warehouses on site, we tore one down to just beautify the place and renovated one, which can seat over 4,000, and it turned out to become the largest church building since 1861. So it became a major press story in 1988 with the Times of London, BBC Radio, Television, Guardian, many other rare news outlets coming to just see what the Lord has done. So that's how we got where we are.

0: had a conference here last year, firstly for impact, and secondly to draw attention of people to the place where God had provided for us. And probably in these times of ours, it's not been common to see a church do the kind of things we've done.
1: Pastor Matthew, thank you so much for being here with us and letting me showcase this church and the ministry that God has given you. This is Kingsway International Christian Center on the east end of London. Pastor Matthew Oshimoloa, come and visit him. You'll be glad you did. God bless.
2: I see a whole lot of you folk here. And I know that there are so many different ethnicities represented in this room. There are Nigerians, there are Nigerians, and there are Guyanans. Guyanese, and Trinidadian, folks from Trinidad. There's even some Americans here. Where are the Americans here? There are some Bahamians here, and there's some... short Irish. There's some Jamaicans here. Some Jamaicans here from. Well, then we're gonna sing us some Jamaican song. But if we sing them, you gotta get out of those seats and you gotta dance like you're really from Jamaica. Or your parents were from Jamaica, parents were from Jamaica.

just be saying, oh, I want to see him look upon his face. There the same for heaven, all the saving grace. On our street to the glory, let me live my grace. All my hands.

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1: Just for a few minutes, I share on the theme

the four pillars of the church. And this morning, I want to deal specifically with fellowship. And doctrine, fellowship, breaking of bread, and prayer. Not seeing it clearly on the screen, but before I dig into fellowship,

want you to note that there is a channel in which the enemy attacks fellowship in the local church. He attacks it through what I refer to as communication. And there is a reason for that. As I was preparing, the Holy Spirit took me on a journey in Genesis 11 and verse 6. And I read it for you. The Lord said, "Behold, the people is one. And they have all one language. And this they begin to do. And now nothing will be restrained from them which they have imagined to do." So God said, "Let us go down and there confound their language, that they may not understand one another's speech." The catalyst for that operation by God creates a framework, a strategic framework, for which the enemy uses to attack the church. And you know how the devil operates. He copies. So the enemy doesn't create, he copies. So if God uses language barrier as a way to stop progress, the enemy also uses that strategy in the local church to attack us. Are you with me? So when we look at the different ideas of communication, we see where there is what I refer to as miscommunication or misunderstanding. So that is one of the tactics of the enemy. And what does that cause? Confusion. I don't know if you've ever had, have you ever been involved in just miscommunication or misunderstanding? And what result from that? Assumptions and the conflict. That's why James 1 and verse 9 tells us, "Let every man be swift to hear and slow to speak and slow to wrath." I will provide a presentation in the chat. Someone just remind me. I'll give it to Sister Shirley or one of them to put in the chat. So key insight here is that poor listening opens the door to strife. Next, we have what we call. So these are different tactics tied to one thing, communication, that affects the local church. And not just the local church, workplace, marriages, brothers and sister relationship, siblings, rivalry. Are you with me? So gossip and slander separates relationship and spreads division. And Proverbs 16 and verse 28 tells us that a forward man soweth strife. And that word forward is in context means somebody that is not easily controlled. You ever see some person as they open up their mouth, things just start falling out? Yes? And they will tell you, "It's my mouth. I say what I want. Don't tell me what to say."

That is who I am. You know anybody like that? Talk to me, church. You know anybody like that? I just tell you a piece of my mind. One person went as far to tell me they're saved, but my mouth don't join church. Ay, ay, ay. And the Bible tells us that whispering destroys even strong bonds. And we have offense and unforgiveness. And this one is very horrible because what it does is that it creates emotional distance and broken trust. And you oftentimes see this in marriage or in close friendship, especially when people have soul tie. And Matthew 24 verse 10 tells us, and then shall many be offended. So once offense come, and they shall betray one another. So once there is offense, then there is betrayal, and then there is a manifestation of hatred. All right, let's continue. And we have silence. You ever see some person you were close with them and then suddenly they give you the silent treatment? Anybody know what I'm talking about? So it's a strategy of the enemy. Silence, withholding communication. You know that there are husbands and wives that will argue and they don't talk for 1 month? Somebody say more than 1 month. They will be in the same bed. And there is a wall of defense between a husband and a wife. Can you imagine? And watch this now. Especially when they are Christians. They pray now. They pray, but they don't talk to each other. As a matter of fact, you know, the wife or the husband may speak in tongues. But then there is silence. What's the cause of that? That's the devil. And whenever there is silence and withholding of communication allows unresolved issues to grow into a division. Let me quickly. And silence can give place to the enemy. And then we have comparison and competitive speech. And that breeds envy, pride, and disunity. And James 3 verse 6 tells us, for where envy and strife is, there is confusion and every evil work. And then there is what we call the untamed tongue. And I oftentimes say, when somebody come to you and say, I am telling you this, you are the only person I'm telling you, you're probably just the 15th or 16th. Person down the line. Are you with me? Yeah, so anytime somebody come to you and they preface it, whatever they're going to say to you by saying, you know, I'm just telling you this. Between me and you. Yeah, the Bible tells us that tongue is a fire. The question is, how do you tame fire? Now, if you walk in the anointing of the Holy Ghost, the Bible tells us that out of your belly shall flow what? Rivers of living water. So when you walk in the dimension of clean, you are a well, you are living water. Whenever a flaming tongue comes and encounter you, you have the grace to extinguish it. Can you look at your neighbor and say, neighbor, I have living water. Living water. So what is fellowship? Fellowship comes from the Greek word

koinonia. And when you examine that word, it is communion, participation, sharing, and a partnership. It is agreement. Koinonia is not casual association. It is what we call a deep, active sharing of life, purpose, and spiritual reality. It implies mutual contribution, not just connection. We are bonded because of the blood of Jesus Christ. You are part of the building of God's church. And you are lively stones. Can you tell somebody, I am a lively stone? And just as were the builders in this house, Brother Prescott, yes? What you put, that cement you put when you put blocks? Is it cement you put to join the blocks together? Martha. Oh, Martha. What is cement? Isn't it cement? It's cement mixed with something. Cement and sand. All right. And we mix it with what? Water. So it becomes Martha. I feel like I'm a construction expert now. What joins us together is the precious blood of Jesus Christ. I don't know your mother, I don't know your father physically, but we have a heavenly Father. That is why we can come together. And when I hold your hands and you hold my hands, I can look at you and say, you are a miracle and I am a miracle. Why? Because we have been washed by the blood of Jesus Christ. We are bound together because of the blood. I'm excited about that. I'm excited about that. That whilst we dance here, right now, this is just warm up. Because at some point, we are going to transition from this life. And just as we dance here, we are going to dance on the streets of gold. And somebody lift your hands and give God praise. So if you don't like the person next to you, you got a problem. Oh, we give you praise, Lord. Thank you, Holy Spirit. So quickly, my shortest message ever. Firstly, we said fellowship is the radical sharing of life and possessions. That word, the Greek word for fellowship, koinonia, that first part, koina, means common. Having in common. So in the early church, fellowship was not merely meeting to worship God. It was a radical new way of thinking where believers viewed their resources as belonging to the community. I'm not talking about I'm not talking about Elder Ballantyne, what happened in the local church. Minister Lewis, what happened in the local church? In the early church, I should say. So if Elder Percival, if

donkey cart or a chariot, that chariot, based on their radical thinking, that chariot belong to the believers. So if I am on my donkey cart and I am heading to fellowship and I see somebody, I wouldn't pass them. Look at your neighbor and say, I wouldn't pass you. I would say to donkey, hold on. Amen, somebody. Hold on. Ho, donkey, ho. Hold on. And donkey draw brakes. I said, come, brother, come, sister. We go into the same place, the fellowship. Hallelujah. In the old church, if they were eating parrot fish or old wives, it's the first time I know that a fish could name old wife. Parrot, or give me another fish name. Hines, or Sprat, or Dr. Fish. Hard nose. You know, sometimes some of those fish, you know, the very name, I don't want to eat it. A hard nose. Nevertheless, there was this radical thinking that I will not sit down alone and eat my hard-nosed fish and my brother over there is hungry. No, sir. Come on now, Church of God. We share everything together. Because their thinking was, come, elder, come, bishop, come and help me, please. Come, give me two gentlemen over there. Come. Just two. Brother Jimmy, it's two. So their thinking was, I'll put you, you're the big strong one. Their thinking was that there is what we call headship. Somebody say headship. And headship means that God is, you know, you're God, this, yes? You're representing God. Yes. And headship leads to leadership. So you represent the apostles, the bishops. And from here, we go down to membership. So many persons we have. We have headship. We have leadership. And we have membership. And the relationship begins with God touching the leadership. And the leadership preach and get the membership. But we are all connected together and we have a fellowship. So whenever this is broken, that's where the problem is. This concept works in marriage. There is headship. The husband is the leadership. And the wife and the children, they are the membership. So if husband don't have relationship with headship, then it'll be a problem in the house. You understand what I'm saying? Are you understand what I'm saying? We do not manufacture fellowship. It flows from the Spirit of God working through the believers.

So if you're connected to God, then automatically it should be easy for you to flow with your brothers and your sisters. Somebody say hallelujah. Now I know we are not all perfect, and we're going to annoy each other's at time. Talk to me, church. But if God is inside of you, it takes the Holy Spirit inside of you, the fruit of the Spirit, to love each other. Oh, we give God praise. Thank you so much, headship, leadership, and membership. Hear what the Bible tells me in Acts 4. And if you could just switch to the Bible verse. I want us all to read it. Acts chapter 4. Let's read it from verse 32. Acts 4, I want the church to read. I said I'm going to be very short this morning. Very short. And I'm done with one point already. Usually, I would only do one point. Let's read it together. And a multitude of them that believe were of one heart and one soul. Hold on. That word soul, it speaks that they had one appetite. Hallelujah. That one appetite. All their desire was to go after God. Their hunger and thirst after righteousness. Let's read it. And the multitude of them that believe were of one heart and of one soul. Neither said any of them aught of the things which he possessed was his own, but they had all things in common. So hold on, what they're saying here is that if they have a car, they don't say the car belongs to me. It's our car. It's our house. Let's continue reading. Verse 33. Continue. Next verse. Next verse. And with great power gave the apostles witness of the resurrection of the Lord Jesus Christ. And great grace was upon them all. Now, when there is strong fellowship in the church, it causes the focus on the pastor and the leaders now to preach the message of salvation instead of spending a whole heap of time just trying to correct brother and sister issue. Can somebody say hallelujah? Let's come to verse 34. Neither was there any among them that lacked. For as many as were possessors of lands or houses sold them and brought the prices of the things that were sold. Verse 35. And laid them at the apostles' feet, and distribution was made unto every man according as he had need. Oh, Lord. So you see, this issue about tithe, this scripture kills it. Because for them, it was not 10%. Oh, the church gone quiet now. For them, it wasn't 10%. They had this radical thinking that whatever is mine, it belongs to God. No, I'm not telling you to sell your house and bring it come. No, you know, or your car. No. I'm just telling you what happened in the early church. I'm showing you the radical thinking. When God transforms your mind, your thinking must be different. God Almighty, help me.

Let me run on. Second point. Secondly, fellowship involves partnership in the gospel and the Christ suffering. Can you say that with me? Secondly, fellowship involves partnership in the gospel and the Christ suffering. So when we think of the word koinonia, where we get our word fellowship from, it means a partnering in the advancement of the gospel, which eventually includes sharing in the sufferings of Christ in the context of the early church. It is only the modern day church where people believe that if you suffer for Christ, something is wrong. If you suffer with him, you shall also what? Reign with him. Fellowship is not just enjoying the comforts of the community, but standing shoulder to shoulder in the trenches of spiritual warfare and persecution. So, Brother Navarre, if you and your family are going through spiritual warfare, it should not be a secret to you. Are you with me? Sister Watson, if you and your family are going through spiritual warfare, you should not fight it on your own. Are you with me, Church of God? Sister Burke, if you're going through warfare, you shouldn't fight it on your own. Are you with me, Church of God? There is a culture that says, you know what? I'm going to deal with this in secret because I don't want anybody to know my business. And we fight warfare in silence sometimes. I'm not saying that you go and tell everybody, because some persons, they will just add fire to what you're going through. But what I'm saying is that in the body of Christ, there must be brothers and sisters that you can connect with when you're going through hell. Come on now, Church of the Living God. And you stand with them, and they pray with you, and they cry with you, and they bawl out with you. Oh God, somebody lift up your hands in the atmosphere and say, I will not go through this by myself. Don't you realize the moment you sign up to be a Christian, the host of hell is against you? The moment you make up your mind to follow God, the host of hell will come against you. So as a child of God, come Bishop, come stand with me for a moment. So as a child of God, you are Paul and I am Silas. I am the singer. You are the preacher. Paul and Silas, they went on a mission. They dealt with a demonic situation. And the authority of the city came against them. The entire city. That is why in the body of Christ, we don't have lone rangers. Look at your neighbor and say, don't do this by yourself. The principle of Jesus Christ is that he sent out the disciples two by two. Can't do it by yourself. We have to have partnership in the gospel of Jesus Christ.

0: Bible said at midnight when they were in prison, they started to pray and they started to sing songs. They started to worship. And even if one person didn't feel like worshiping, the very fact that they were together and brother cousin starts singing, I am sure Bishop Ainsley is going to join in the songs of Zion. Brother Paul started singing. Brother Silas started singing. And when we sing in our deepest trouble, it echoes in the atmosphere, because there is something that walls cannot stop. You can shut me down, you can try to lock me down, but no matter what you do, the sound of Zion will push forward. There is a sound that Zion has, and it's absolutely nothing that the devil can do to stop the sound of a child of God. There is a sound. There is a sound in your mouth. There is a cry in your mouth. There is a shout in your belly. I don't care what you're going through, my brothers and my sister, don't lose that sound. And they were in chains and tied up and in bondage, but I started to sing. To worship him, I live. Help me sing that song.
1: I live to worship you.
0: And as they started to sing, go ahead and sing, my brother.
1: To worship you, I live.
0: Somebody lift your hands right there.

watch this. The reason why you cannot be silent, Sister Jennifer, in this season is that as Paul and Silas started to sing at midnight, because you must have a sound when you're crossing over. Weeping may endure for a night, but joy cometh in the morning. And sometimes your joy has come, but it still looks like midnight.

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Midnight and morning look just the same. But in the spirit realm, there is a shift. And at midnight, as they started to worship, some prisoners, your voice must echo in the atmosphere so that somebody that is in prison can hear a sound of Zion. Your son and your daughters, they're sleeping, but you're shouting. You're making a sound. You know how many sons and daughters I have heard, when they get saved, they would say, I heard mommy and I heard daddy crying out. I remember my mommy came and lay hands on me. Don't discount what you're doing right now. It may look as if you're not penetrating the atmosphere, but something is happening. Something is happening. Paul and Silas at midnight, they worship God. But look at Peter and John walking. I'm talking about partnership. Peter and John going to church. And a man that was lame in his feet, he said, beg you something. And the Bible said Peter and John fixed their eyes upon the man. And then Peter said, watch this, brothers and sisters. It doesn't matter who have the mic. It doesn't matter who speak. Are you with me, somebody? The simple reality is that God gets the glory out of the result. And Peter and John. And Peter said, silver and gold have I not, but such as I have, give I unto you.

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He said, be healed. Be delivered. Can you just walk over to somebody and just tell them, in the name of Jesus, be healed. Come on, get up out of your seat. Just walk over to somebody and tell them, in the name of Jesus. Hey. Just tell somebody, in the name of Jesus, be healed. In the name of Jesus, somebody watching online right now, be healed, be delivered, be set free. In your mind, be loose in your body, be loose in your soul.

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watch this now. 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There is another level. Watch this for a moment. There is another level of friendship, partnership. It's a partnership that speaks of David and Jonathan. Because watch this now. By default, hear me well. Don't sit yet, don't sit. You're going to help somebody. You're going to help somebody. You're going to help somebody. By default, Jonathan should be the next king. Jonathan should be the next king. The fact that there is a David, it should affect him. But Jonathan looks at this little boy and says, I see grace, I see an anointing upon your life. There's what we call two type of people in this life. Some can be a pallbearer, and some can be an armor bearer. The pallbearers are those that will, when you're done and dead, they will carry the body. And that is all right. We all need pallbearers. But I need some armor bearers. I need some armor bearers that will see an anointing upon my life. And they will say that even if it affects me, I'm going to help you go into the next dimension of your life. The armor bearers are saying, I know that somebody wants to kill you, but if they want to kill you and stop you from getting into your destiny, they have to come to me first. And whatever it takes, I'm going to protect my David, because I know he's carrying something special. I know what I'm doing for him will affect promotion. But I have a heart where it doesn't matter about me. It is about fulfilling kingdom destiny. I want you to find somebody. Just find somebody and tell them this. I will be your armor bearer. I will ensure that the greatness in your life is manifested. And whatever is coming after you, I am making up my mind that I'm going to pray for you until destiny is fulfilled. Just find one person and connect with them and pray over their life. Help me, worship team.

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I'll help you. Yes, sir. Move prophetically. Move prophetically.

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0: Let me give you the final verse. Somebody shout hallelujah.
1: Hallelujah.
0: I believe you can do better than that. Somebody shout hallelujah.
1: Hallelujah.
0: Somebody shout hallelujah.
1: Hallelujah.
0: Oh, somebody shout hallelujah.
1: Hallelujah.
0: Somebody shout hallelujah.
1: Hallelujah.
0: Somebody shout hallelujah.
1: Hallelujah.
0: Give me 2 minutes. Let me end this by just saying, I'm under instruction, so I just have to give you this. We finish and we pray. 2 more minutes. Just bring up the third point quickly for me, please. Third point. It says, thirdly, and that's my last point, yes? Thirdly, fellowship is rooted in spiritual communion with God. One scripture we're going to read and go home. Technical team, find Psalm 133 for me. We're going to read it together. Thirdly, fellowship is rooted in spiritual communion with God. The believers can only have fellowship with one another because they first have koinonia with God the Father, God the Son, and God the Holy Spirit. Hear what the Bible says as I end. Make a note of this. Write this verse down. Not Psalm 133. Don't keep it on the screen. But write this verse down in your notes. 1 John 1 and verse 3. It says, we proclaim to you what we have seen and heard, so that you also may have fellowship with us. And our fellowship is with the Father and with His Son, Jesus Christ. Write this down also. 1 John 3 and verse 16. It's one of the most powerful. Put up 1 John 3 and verse 16. Let's read this together.

It's one of the most powerful Bible verse. Just like John 3 verse 16, but it's 1 John 3 and verse 16. Let's read this together. Let's read it together. Hereby perceive we the love of God, because he laid down his life for us. Pause. I can understand that part. But let's read the second part now. And we ought to lay down our lives for the in the Old Testament, we would say Selah. Pause and meditate. Brother Lynch, let's read it together again. Hereby perceive we the love of God, because he laid down his life for us. Pause. Selah. You saw the second part now? Let's read the second part together. And we ought to lay down our lives for the brethren. Now pause for a moment. What does that mean? I could just tell you right now. But I want you to leave from here. Go home. And for the next few days, meditate on this scripture. What is God telling us here? What is the John telling us here? I can understand Jesus Christ laying down his life for me. But what does he mean, Brother Ismail? And I ought to lay down my life for you. Brother Francis, what does that mean? Sister Elaine, Top Chef, what does that mean? Let's end this. Psalm 133. Let's read it together. And we finish and we pray. I don't want you to just get excited. I want you to think about what true fellowship means. Behold, we're going to read together. How good and how pleasant it is for brethren to dwell together in unity. That word unity, I spoke to you about something, right? I'm going to just play based on what I said. This is what unity means in the context of this scripture. Just listen.

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I didn't ask you to sing it. I didn't ask you to, I said to these guys, play. But unity creates such an atmosphere that it automatically pull you in. You cannot resist it, because unity

0: mess up any atmosphere. Somebody help me in this house. Oh, yeah, yeah, yeah, yeah, yeah, yeah, yeah. Hola. So when there is unity in your house, your husband, your wife, tearing down the place and not stop at Jack Bar. Them not stop at... You're not talking about. They're heading home.
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Father, in Jesus' name, we give you thanks, we give you praise, we honor you, for you are God and God alone. Worthy is your name, God. We thank you for the praise, we thank you for the worship, we thank you we're able to give of our gifts. And God, now as we're about to receive from your word, we pray that you will hide your servant. Let Jesus be seen, let Jesus be heard, let the words of my mouth and the meditation of my heart be acceptable in thy sight. O Lord, my strength and my redeemer, in Jesus' name. Amen. While you're still standing, I want to bring to your attention the book of Numbers. Numbers chapter 14, verses 6 to 10. We will be between chapter 13 and 14, but just for reference, we are reading from verse 6 to 10 of Numbers chapter 14. Reading from the New King James Version. But Joshua and the son of Nun and Caleb the son of Jephunneh, who were among those who had spied out the land, tore their clothes. And they spoke to all the congregation of the children of Israel, saying, "The land we pass through to spy out is exceedingly good land. If the Lord delights in us, he will bring us into this land and give it to us, a land

which flows with milk and honey. Only do not rebel against the Lord, nor fear the people of the land, for they are our bread. Their protection has departed from them, and the Lord is with us. Do not fear them. And all the congregation said, to stone them with stones. Now the glory of the Lord appeared in the tabernacle of meeting before all the children of Israel. I've been asked to speak on the theme

claim your territory. And I would like to speak to us on the subject, what God has for you, it is for you. You may have your seats. What God has for you, it is for you. Now, to get a better understanding of where we want, what we want to achieve today, I had to break down these words and get the definitions of these words so I'd be able to impart what God wants us to learn today. So the first word I had to dig up was the word reclaim. Now, the word reclaim means to retrieve or recover something previously lost, given or paid, or obtain the return of. Then the Lord brought to my attention the parable in Luke 15, where it talks about the lost coin, the lost sheep, and the lost son. Now in the parables with the lost coin and the lost sheep, the person that lost their possession searched all over, high and low, until they found what was lost. When they lost what was the item that was recovered or reclaimed, there was rejoicing or a celebration because the thing that was lost was now found. But the story of the son was a little different. Now, if you remember the story, the young son went to his father and said, "Father, you're taking a little long to die." I'm just paraphrasing. Because he went to him and he said, "Father, the thing that you have for me, the inheritance that you have for me, I would like to have it now because you're taking a little long to die. And I want to go out there. I want to see what's out there. I want to explore what's in the world." So his father, probably a little reluctantly, gave him the goods that were owned unto him. And the Bible tells us that he went out and he was living it up. He was out there partying, doing his thing, treating the fellows, loving the ladies. And then things took a turn. It took a turn. There was a famine, and he was busted, disgusted, and broke. Everything that he had, he wasted all. So the Bible said that he went to join himself to a country. In our terminology, he went to get a work permit. He went to get a work permit because he was hungry and he needed money. So in order for him to work, he had to join the country. He had to get a work permit. And the job that he got was to feed swine. He was feeding pigs. And at the time when he got in the pig pen with the pigs and he was feeding the pigs, it looked good to him because he was hungry. He was busted and disgusted. He was lost. And then he came to his senses. And he said, "Look at what I come to." He didn't say that his father had bread and more to eat in her. He said his father's servants. And he was more than a servant. He was a son. And he said to himself, "I can't do this no more." He came to his senses and he said, "I'm going to get up. I'm going to arise and I'm going to go back home to my father." And he decided he wanted to be a servant because he didn't feel any worthy to be his son. There are some lessons that we can learn from the pig pen. There must be a self-evaluation. When you come to your senses, you got to realize, okay,

Nah, this ain't adding up. Something ain't right. This doesn't make sense. You have to realize also that there is a safe place. His father's servant had food and shelter, and he was hungry and homeless. And as we evaluate, there must be a solution. Arise and go home. Arise and go home. There is somebody that needs to know you're in a situation. You're in a pig pen. It is time for you to arise and come home. Woo! You are in a situation that has messed you up. You're living among swines. You're eating hog food. It is time to get up and come home. There's a difference. Here's the difference in the parables. Now, the lost coin and the lost sheep were searched for or sought after. Now, with the lost son, the father never went looking for him. But the father was looking out for him. The Bible says that when he was still a far way out, his father saw him and ran after him. He was looking out for his lost son to come home. I believe every day when that boy leave home, his father will go out to see if he's coming in the distance. There's a song that says, he is always looking out for me, always busy opening doors that I cannot see. I don't have to worry because he takes good care of me. It must be Jesus looking out for me. So we know how the story ends. The lost son came home and his father gave him a nice robe. He put shoes on his feet. He put a ring on his finger, showing that he was now owned. You're even though you go out there and you do what you do, you come back home, the father don't scorn you. The father don't reject you. The father doesn't say, you're no longer my son. Because you could be a thief, you could be a robber, you could be a murderer. You're still my son. I don't condone what you do, but I don't disown you because you're my son. And that's how God is. He's always there waiting for us to come back because his arms are open wide, outstretched, waiting to love us again. So you reclaim what was lost and it was returned to you. Now, we're talking about reclaiming your territory and we already saw what reclaiming is. Now, the word territory is defined as an area of land, water, or space under the jurisdiction of a government, organization, or individual. It often implies ownership, control, or specialized responsibility. Now we're going to go to the text. In Numbers, we start in chapter 13. This passage is a prime example of where optimist meets opposition. It is a test for a beautiful testimony. It was an opportunity to overcome fear with faith. It was a situation where God had already worked it out. God already did the work. All he had to do was receive. Because what God has for you is for you. Number one, we see that there was ownership taking place. Numbers chapter 13 verse 2. Send men out to spoil the land of Canaan, which I am giving to the children of Israel. Point blank. Which I am giving the children of Israel, the land.

to do was check it out. The verse says that men were sent to spoil out the land, which I am giving the children of Israel. God had done the work. God grant them ownership of the territory. Let this be a lesson to us as the people of God. Whatever God says about you, or whatever he has for you, it's already yours. Take ownership of it. Whatever he says about you, whatever, you are God's. Whatever he says about you in his word, that's who you are. You are not less. You are head and not the tail. You are above, you're not beneath. The blessings and the promises in his word are already yours. You just have to receive it. You already own it because you belong to the Father. So now the spies went out and they were represented by the 12 tribes of Israel. And we find this in verses 4 to 16. Each tribe was listed. Now we're going to see, secondly, the assignment in verses 18 to 20. Now Moses told them specifically what the assignment was. So they were to go in and explore and assess the land. And he told them to look out for certain things. Whether the people who dwell in it are strong or weak, if there are few or many, whether the land is good or bad, whether the cities they inhabit are like camps or strongholds, whether the land is rich or poor, whether they are feasts, forests or not. And he also told them, be of good courage. He also instructed them to bring some of the fruit of the land, because the time that they were going, the season of the first ripe grapes were there. It is important that when we get an assignment, that we make sure we follow it to the letter. My father used to say a long time ago, and he still say, anything done half, never done right. It's either you're going to do it, or you ain't going to do it. When God gives you an assignment, he gives you a task, you must see it through all the way. What is that assignment that God has given you that you need to do? Have you followed his instruction he has given you? All of us have an assignment and a purpose that we must carry out. Is not everybody's going to preach? It's not everybody's going to sing. It's not everybody's going to be an usher. It's not everybody's going to be in the spotlight. Maybe your assignment is just to be able to tell a young person after church, I'm praying for you. You don't have to come up here to tell somebody you're praying for them. And those are the ones that God blesses tremendously. Listen, you don't need a spotlight, you don't need a mic to be able to complete an assignment. Your assignment might even be to be on your knees, interceding for your church and for your country. What is your assignment that we have to follow through? So the spies were given the assignment to go out and to see what the land is like, and they had to bring back a report. And verses 26 to 28 tells us this report. Now they departed and came back to Moses and Aaron and all the congregation of the children of Israel in the wilderness of Paran at Kadesh. They brought back word to them and to all the congregation, and show them the fruit of the land. They had the evidence. Then they told him and said, we went to the land where you sent us. It is truly flows with milk and honey, and this is its fruit. Nevertheless, we got a little problem. The people who dwell in the land are strong. The cities are fortified and very large. Moreover, we saw the descendants of Anak there. I'll tell you about Anak in a while. So they brought back the evidence that the land was fruitful and flowing with milk and honey. It was a prosperous land, a bountiful land, a beautiful place. However, they said that had a big problem. The people who are there are very strong. They are powerful and fierce.

place is huge. And they have walls. When they say fortified, it means they were walls. Probably had concrete house. Even more bigger problem, they saw the descendants of Anak. And it is known that the descendants of Anak were giants. That means they were some big strapping fellows. Maybe ladies too. So them boys say, well, we got a little problem here. Everything look nice. Everything is, you know, intact. But. Now remember, it was 12 of them that went to scout out the land. But not all 12 saw the same thing. Not all 12 had the same perspective. Not all 12 had the same outlook and the same insight. Go to verse number 30 in Numbers 13. Then Caleb, tell the people them to quiet down. And before Moses, he said, let us go up at once and take possession, for we are well able to overcome it. One man out of the 12. In reclaiming your territory, it may require you to stand alone. In the face of opposition, you have to stand alone. When everyone's seeing the glass half empty, you alone seeing the glass half full. When others say it's all over, you alone will say it's just getting started. When they say it's falling apart, you can stand alone and say it's coming together. It's all about perspective. Most importantly, when you know that you serve a God that is able to do exceeding abundantly above all that you can ask or think according to the power that worketh in you, you could stand alone. Because God is on your side, and all, and with God all things are possible. You are well able to overcome because you are an overcomer and you are more than a conqueror. So I encourage you today, have a Caleb spirit. Tell him you are well able to overcome it. This sickness that is tormenting your body, you are well able to overcome it. The bills will be piling up, but you're believing that you are well able to overcome it, because you have never seen the righteous forsaken or his seed begging bread. For he promised that he shall supply all your needs according to his riches in glory. You might get to stand alone when everybody else give a bad report, but whose report will you believe? So the other spies now, they were standing the ground. They stood by the report. Verses 31 to 33, but the men who had gone up said, we are not able to go up against the people, for they are stronger than we. And they gave the children of Israel a bad report of the land which they had spoiled. I was saying, the land through which we have gone as spies in the land that devours its inhabitants, and all the people whom we saw in it are men of great stature. They are there. We saw the giants. The descendants of Anak came from the giants, and we are like grasshoppers in their own sight. Perspective. Outlook. Not everybody gonna see how you see it. That's fine. Not everybody going to agree with you. Not everybody will understand. I have to let you know that it's not everyone that's around you is with you. It ain't everybody that's walking with you. Walking with you.

Then everybody will have a positive attitude. You have to be aware of the negative people around you. The ones that don't have nothing good to say. And you have some people that always have a negative spirit and a negative attitude. You see them coming there, so? Keep far from them. Because attitudes have a way and spirits have a way of rubbing off on people. Birds of a feather flock together. A man is known by the company he keeps. Some people might say, well, the church ain't going nowhere. We ain't doing nothing. But there might be one that says, the church is alive and doing well, pulling down the strongholds of hell. Now imagine 12 men went to spy out a land that was already theirs. And only one came back with a positive report. If you have a Caleb spirit, let me encourage you. God will give you a Joshua to stand with you. Over in chapter 14, verses 6 and 7. But Joshua the son of Nun and Caleb the son of Jephunneh, who were among those who spied out the land, tore their clothes, and they spoke to all the congregation of the children, saying, the land we passed through to spy out is an exceedingly good land. If you have a Caleb spirit and God have given you a Joshua, I beg you, please hold on to them. One could chase 1,000 and 2, 10,000 to flight. There are times it just need two of you to get something done and accomplished. Sometimes we look at the crowd, but God don't need a crowd to move. Matthew 18, 19 and 20 say, again, I say that if two of you agree on earth concerning anything that they ask, it will be done for them by my Father in heaven. For where two or three are gathered together in my name, I am in the midst of them. God don't need no crowd to move. It's always nice that we can fill up the auditorium on a Sunday. But it is said that if you want to know where your real church is, call a prayer meeting and a Bible study. You just know who really walking with you. When you reach home, you're going to get it. So Caleb and Joshua did not say, let us go up and conquer it. But they say, let us go up and possess it. Difficulties that are in the way of deliverance and salvation dwindle and vanish before a lively, active faith in the power and promise of God. All things are possible if they are promised to all that believe. But carnal-minded people are not to be trusted. Unbelief overlooks the promises and power of God. Unbelief magnifies every danger and difficulty and fills the heart with discouragement. May the Lord help us to believe that we find all things possible. Don't be like the other 10 spies who in unbelief and carnal-minded. Be like Caleb and Joshua. Have faith and believe that what God has promised, he will bring it to pass. Because what God has for you is for you. Now if we read in chapter 14, we see that God rewarded Caleb and Joshua by blessing them and their families with the land. Unfortunately, God wiped out the others because of the evil report and unbelief. It's in the book. Numbers 14, 36 to 38. Now the men whom Moses sent to spare the land, who returned and made all the congregation complain against him by bringing a bad report of the land, though

about the land died by the plague before the Lord. But Joshua, the son of Nun, and Caleb, the son of Jephunneh, remained alive of all the men who spoiled the land. Don't miss out on your blessing because of unbelief. Do not miss out on your blessing because of unbelief. All they had to do was go and check out the land and bring back the fruit. Don't worry about nothing else because God had already worked it out. That's why Caleb and Joshua were able to say, listen, we are well able to overcome it. We are well able to possess it. It is already ours. Let us go and get it. All that God has for us is good. It is wonderful and marvelous. Throughout the two chapters, we see the goodness of God, his providence and blessings. The soldiers of the land brought back a bunch of grapes with them and other fruits as proof of the goodness of the land. Verse 23 of Numbers 13, then they came to the valley of Eshcol, and they cut down a branch with one of the clusters of grapes. They carried it between them two of them on a pole. They also brought some fruit of pomegranate and figs. It was a land that was flowing. It was fruitful. It was pleasant. And you realize it was a whole heap of grapes, you know, because he said two men had to carry the grapes. I mean, you went and you see this land and the land looking good. You see all of that and you still don't want it? Something has to be wrong with you. It was good. It looked good. It was already yours. But no, you got giants there. We ain't going. And miss out on your blessing. Don't miss out on your blessing because of unbelief. Don't miss out on it. So God desires and delights in his children to live well and to be fruitful. And being fruitful goes beyond the physical. It is more on the spiritual spectrum. John 5, 15 verse 5, I am the vine, you are the branches. He who abides in me and I in him bears much fruit, for without me you can do nothing. So what is this fruit? But the fruit of the Spirit in Galatians 5, 22 and 23, the fruit of the Spirit is love, joy, peace, long-suffering, kindness, goodness, faithfulness, gentleness, self-control. Against such there is no law. Note that the word says fruit and not fruits. The Holy Spirit produces one kind of fruit, and that is Christ-likeness. Love is what is of God and what we are to be. Lord God is love. And the reason why we love, because God loves us, because God is love. Peace, the peace of God, the peace with God, and peace with man. Long-suffering doesn't mean to suffer long. But when I was a child, I think so, you know. It don't mean to suffer long. No. It is patience in affliction. So it means, what is your posture while you're in tribulation and affliction? What is your behavior when you are faced with trials and temptation? That is what long suffering means. Patience in affliction. So while you wait, your hands are lifted. You're on bended knees because you are believing in a God that is going to deliver you out of the affliction. Long suffering, kindness, gentleness, or the attitude of the Lord towards children. Gentleness or the attitude of the Lord towards children. Jesus had a special love for children.

what the children to him to be blessed. The disciples wanted to run out. We run them away. But he said, no, let them come. And he took them up in his arms and he blessed them. That is the kind of gentle kindness that Christ requires of us. It's a giant kind of love. It's one that's not tearing down. You know, you could insult somebody in love. You know, you could rebuke someone in love. You ain't got to be raga. You could simply say, my brother, really and truly, you know that thing you did? You shouldn't have done that. You could have done it a little different. You could have done it differently. Or you shouldn't have done it at all. You see, here you're going. You see, and I always know you had some bad, dirty ways. Dag me? Kindness. Good, let me go on. Goodness. Kindness shown to others. We need to be a little more kind to each other, you know. We need to be a little more kind to each other. The Holy Church said that they had all things common. So nobody went better than nobody, and nobody didn't feel like they were better than anybody. Everybody was on the same playing field. Same level playing field. Faithfulness means to trust in God. There's a song that I love, and I know that all of you should know it. "'Tis so sweet to trust in Jesus, just to take him at his word, just to rest upon his promise, just to know, thus said the Lord, Jesus, how I trust him, how I've proven him over and over. Jesus, precious Jesus, oh, for grace to trust him more." But the best verse that I like is, "I'm so glad I learned to trust him, precious Jesus, Savior, friend, and I know that thou art with me and is going to be with me to the end." The faithfulness in trusting God. I ain't done yet, Drex. I get in there. You're trying to spew me up? Gentleness talks about humility. Humility. "He that humbleth himself shall be exalted, but he that exalteth himself shall be abased." Humble yourself under the mighty hand of God, and in due season, he will exalt you. Humility. A lot of times, if we wait and we turn and don't try to push up ourselves, a lot of things will go better in our life. Humility. Don't be afraid to pick up a paper off the floor. Not because you got somebody to clean the church. Pick it up. Jesus gave us the greatest example. Jesus washed the feet of his disciples. And in those days, they had no concrete road like what we have, and closed up shoes. And the Bible wears sandals, and he had dusty roads. And Jesus took it upon himself and he washed their feet. And Peter, being Peter, get up in himself and said, "Don't you wash my foot?" And he told him, "Listen, if you don't let me do this, me and you ain't gonna know, we ain't gonna fellowship again. You ain't gonna pardon me." Then Peter said, "Hey, all right then, wash my whole body, man. Wash all of me." Humility. Self-control, discipline in lust, passion, appetite, and temper.

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Calm. Cool. Self-control. If you know certain things appeal to your eye, you may have to close your eyes. Yeah. Self-control. If you know you can't go certain places and, you know, stay in your yard. Self-control. Stay in your yard. And go out people place. Stay home. Self-control. So then you got to turn down the phone. Because certain things you see on the phone catching your eye. Or maybe sometimes you spend a little too much on the phone. That we lose control and we forget that we have a Bible to read. We got God we got to talk to. We have a life we have to live to please Him. So all this is the fruit of the Spirit. It's a lot of work we got to do. But God gave us the strength and He gives us the ability to do it because greater is He that is in us than he that is in the world. So Paul closes this list by saying, again, such there is no law. In his summary of all what was just said, meaning it pleases God, it is beneficial to others, and it is good for us. Again, such there is no law. When we are faithful and fruitful according to God's word, we live well. We will see the blessings of God on your life, His favor and increase. John 15:7-8 says, if you abide in me and my words abide in you, you will ask what you desire and it shall be done for you. By this my Father is glorified, that you bear much fruit, so you will be my disciples. So God didn't just save you to sit down on your blessed assurance and get all of this good preaching and don't do nothing with it. You got to, why is it that far? You have to get up and do something. You got to bear fruit. If you plant a tree, you expecting that this tree will bear fruit. And if the tree ain't bearing no fruit, if you plant the tree and the tree ain't bearing, what you going to do? You going to chop it down? You're going to get rid of it. So if you are not bearing fruit, please take warning. Don't let the Lord cut you down. Bear fruit. Be a good example. Don't let the devil use you. Surrender your life to Jesus Christ and live for Him and serve Him all the days of your life. And so in reclaiming your territory, if you want God, what God has for you, you have to reconnect with Him and stay connected. You got to stick with Him. With all that's happening around us, with the way the world is going, if you never needed the Lord before, you surely need Him now. You got to stay connected. Everybody is connecting to everything else. And all of these things are only going to last for a moment. But when you connect with Jesus, you are powerful, you are fruitful, and you can do exploits for Him. So stay connected to the tree of life. Stay connected to the way that is right. Stay connected to the creative power. Stay connected to God. Stay connected to God that is wise. Stay connected to the pearl of great price. Stay connected to the light of the world. Stay connected to God. Don't separate your heart. Don't hold back your love. Don't let go of His hand. He will lead you to the promised land. Strive to do good in all that you do. Strive to gain more than a few. Strive to please the Lord up above. Stay connected to God. Hold fast to your dreams.

hold high your esteem. Hold on through your tears. Hold on through your fears. Keep your mind stayed on Him. Keep hope in your heart. Keep your pathway clear. Keep striving until your journey's end. Stay connected to God. When Jesus had finished feeding the 5,000, He asked them, if they're going to follow, they're going to continue following Him, because they didn't understand that He was the true bread of life. Because they were only following, so only following for a belly full, for the loaves and the fishes. And so when they had done get a belly full, they went away. And then Jesus turned to His disciples and He asked them, will you also go away? And they turned to Him and said, to whom shall we go? To whom shall we go? Because you have the words of eternal life. If you are here, you don't know Jesus as your Lord and personal Savior. All these things that I talk about, what God has for you is for you. And until you come to know Jesus as your Lord and Savior, it ain't gonna be for you. Until you surrender your life to Jesus and you get connected to Him, to this tree of life, all these good things that God has in store for you, you won't receive them. You may think that you're getting somewhere. You may think that you're prospering and life is good with you. But there's coming a day where you have to stand before God to give an account for your life. For the life that you have lived on earth. And if you have never believed that He is the Son of God, He will say, depart from me. I never knew you. So would you say yes to Jesus today? Connect with Jesus and stay connected. To those of us that have already trusted Jesus, I pray you, please, stay with God. Stay connected. Don't give up. Don't give in. Yes, I know it's rough and it's tough, but nothing good comes easy. God can give you the strength because He said that He is our strength when we are weak. And I believe in all my heart that one of these days it will be worth it all when we see Christ. So whatever you do, do it unto the Lord with all your heart. Give Him your best. Because what God has for you is for you. Most importantly, one of these days there will be a crowning day. And it is my heart's desire that after I have lived this life and preach all these messages, that I hear Him say, well done, thou good and faithful servant. And so if that is your heart's desire as well, I pray that you will stay connected. You will take ownership of what is yours. You will carry out your assignment. No matter what the report is, know that you are well able to overcome. And God has called you to be fruitful. What God has for you is for you. God bless you. Let us stand, please, everybody. You may have came in here discouraged. Feel like, what's the use? Feel like, I can't go on anymore. But something that was said today has been an encouragement to you. I just want to pray for you. You could just lift your hands where you are, and I'll pray for you. But if you don't know Jesus as your Lord and personal Savior, today is the day of salvation. If you hear His voice, harden not your heart. God loves you. He has a plan for your life. He wants to do something extraordinary in your life. He has called you.

purpose. All of us have a purpose. All of us have an assignment. And so I pray that you will follow through on your assignment, but that you will say yes to Jesus before it's too late. All hands lifted as we go to the Lord and pray. Father, in Jesus' name, God, we humble ourselves before you. God, we acknowledge you as King of Kings, as Lord of Lords. God, we thank you that you have ordained this day. This is the day that you have made, and we will rejoice and be glad in it. And God, even though we have come into your house, God, we all have our issues, we all have our trials, we all have our testings, we all face temptation, and God, we want to stay connected to you. And so God, I pray for that one that their heads are hanging low. God, we pray that you will lift up their heads. Help them to know that they should not be discouraged, not be dismayed. For God will take care of us. God, I pray that that one, God, that doesn't know you as Lord and Savior. God, time is running out. And your appearance is closer than yesterday. God, we don't know who is next into eternity, but God, we are praying for that one that doesn't know Jesus. God, that you will speak to their hearts, that they will make a change, that they will turn their life around. For many of us can testify that since we are serving Jesus, we have no regrets. For you have been better than good to us, better than we've been to ourselves. We have seen the hand of God in our life. And so, Father, I pray that as we have received your word, that God will believe that what you have for us is for us. And no devil in hell can take it away from us. And so, Father, we give you thanks and we give you praise for your many blessings. We pray that you will bless your people, bless this congregation, God. I pray that they will continue to be a light, God, in this Virgin Islands. God, we pray for Pastor Joe and Bishop Klein as they are overseas. God, we pray that you will cover them. God, protect them from the evil one. We pray, God, that they will carry out their assignment, God, and that they will be able, Father God, to come back, God, in one piece, God, knowing that you have taken care of them.

Tonight, U.S. Defense Secretary talks tough on Cuba in high-profile visit to troops at Guantanamo. American company preparing to send a cargo of diesel and gasoline to Cuba. Venezuelan government authorizes the release of 54 political prisoners. And the government in the British Virgin Islands has announced plans to remove visa requirements for work permit holders in the coming weeks. A production of the Carib Update News Service, this is Primetime Caribbean. And all the details of the major stories from across the Caribbean and beyond coming right up. I am Tahira Burke.

0: Abundant Blessing Enterprise is a haven of rest that creates an atmosphere of love, joy, peace, and tranquility that caters for the spirit, soul, mind, body, and home. 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
1: Big tonight. U.S. Defense Secretary Pete Hegseth flew into the U.S. Naval Base at Guantanamo Bay, Cuba on Wednesday in the largest high-profile trip to the island by a senior American official as President Donald Trump steps up pressure on Havana. Hegseth's visit is taking place less than 2 weeks after the top U.S. commander for Latin America, General Francis Donovan, visited Naval Station Guantanamo Bay and held discussions with a senior Cuban general at its perimeter. It also follows a rare visit to Havana by CIA Director John Ratcliffe earlier in May. Hegseth made no remarks as he landed.

0: landed at Guantanamo Bay, but later delivered a speech to U.S. troops stationed there.
1: What happens with the future of Cuba is in the hands of the President of the United States and the leadership of Cuba. No matter what, the Department of War is going to be prepared and postured for any possible contingency. We're here to talk about that today and then do a little PT.
0: Hegseth also warned Cuba against acquiring weapons that could threaten the United States, saying that this would be in

0: Head of the Cuban Studies Program at the University of Miami said the visit could send a message about U.S. resolve amid growing concerns in Cuba of a possible U.S. military attack on the island. But Cuban Foreign Minister Bruno Rodriguez has warned that any military action would lead to a bloodbath in which thousands of Cubans and Americans would die. Trump has effectively imposed a fuel blockade on the island by threatening tariffs on countries supplying it with oil and other energy sources, igniting seemingly endless power outages and delivering new blows to the island's already ailing economy. Experts say instability in Cuba could trigger a migration crisis. An American company is preparing to send a cargo of diesel and gasoline to Cuba in what, if successful, would be the biggest U.S. shipment of fuel to the island nation since the start of the U.S. embargo. According to reports, Florida-based Vanguard Energy is already exporting gasoline and diesel to Cuba, exclusively working with private buyers. This time, the company is preparing a shipment of 100,000 barrels of gasoline and 150,000 barrels of diesel fuel for the energy-starved island that has been blockaded by the U.S. for several months now as the Trump administration seeks to topple the government. The island nation has been suffering extensive blackouts as a result of the U.S. blockade. Washington earlier in the year offered to provide $100 million in what it called humanitarian aid, but only if meaningful reforms to Cuba's communist system are implemented. Cuba needs about 100,000 barrels of oil and petroleum products for a typical day's demand, and it can only source about 40% of that domestically, with the rest previously coming mostly from Venezuela and Mexico. Hit by shortages, blackouts, and a deep economic crisis, Cuba's tourism industry never really recovered from the COVID-19 pandemic, and the situation has gotten worse this year. More details in this report.
1: The U.S. has hinted at possible military action against Cuba and imposed new sanctions on the island's communist-run government, as Washington has threatened to penalize foreigners who do business with sanctioned individuals. Most travel firms have fled or reduced their activities on the island. Adianet Labrada is a Cuba tour agency representative.
2: Tourism in Cuba has always been one of the sectors that has contributed the most to the Cuban economy, and it is one of the sectors most affected by the sanctions imposed by the U.S. government on Cuba.
1: Recent weeks have seen the two largest foreign hotel chains operating in Cuba announce they will cut back operations there, with another foreign hotel group pulling out entirely. Several international airlines have also suspended flights to the island, citing the unreliability of jet fuel supplies. As of last week, Visa and MasterCard have also suspended operations in Cuba. According to Cuba's National Statistics Agency, there were less than 330,000 international arrivals in the first months of this year. That was down by more than half compared with the same period last year. Locals in Havana told Reuters that they were feeling the pinch. A cafe manager said they have almost no tourism due to the lack of jet fuel and because cruise ships haven't entered Cuba in quite some time.
3: Look, it's a failed nation.
1: The Trump administration blames Cuba's government for the country's economic problems, calling it corrupt and incompetent. U.S. officials say strong sanctions are needed to force change. Cuba says decades of U.S. sanctions are the root cause of its economic woes.
0: The Venezuelan government on Tuesday authorized the release of 54 political prisoners, all military personnel, according to relatives and support groups. Three of those released are women. Foro Penal official Gonzalo Imiob said most were linked to Operation White Armband, an alleged military conspiracy uncovered 4 years ago. They had been held at Ramo Verde Prison and the National Institute for Female Rehabilitation. The releases come amid mounting criticism of prison conditions and alleged abuses under the Chavista government. Also in Venezuela, the South American country has increased its military presence in the southern gold mining region of Las Claritas as the government seeks to reopen the sector to foreign investment. According to former Bolivar lawmaker Americo de Gracia, security forces bombed and opened fire on illegally controlled mines, forcing miners to flee. Venezuelan news outlet Tal Cual reported that special forces are evicting workers from unlicensed operations. The International Crisis Group said it has received numerous reports of military activity in the area.

0: Analyst Bram Ibbos said security forces have effectively sealed off Las Claritas while helicopters patrol nearby mining zones. This is Primetime Caribbean. More news coming up after the break.
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0: Big tonight. U.S. Defense Secretary Pete Hegseth flew into the U.S. Naval Base at Guantanamo Bay, Cuba, on Wednesday in the largest high-profile trip to the island by a senior American official as President Donald Trump steps up pressure on Havana. Hegseth's visit is taking place less than 2 weeks after the top U.S. commander for Latin America, General Francis Donovan, visited Naval Station Guantanamo Bay and held discussions with a senior Cuban general at its perimeter. It also follows a rare visit to Havana by CIA Director John Ratcliffe earlier in May. Hegseth made no remarks as he landed at Guantanamo Bay, but later delivered a speech to U.S. troops stationed there.
3: What happens with the future of Cuba is in the hands of the President of the United States and the leadership of Cuba. No matter what, the Department of War is going to be prepared and postured for any possible contingency. We're here to talk about that today and then do a little PT.
0: Hegseth also warned Cuba against acquiring weapons that could threaten the United States, saying that this would be inviting the kind of confrontation they do not want. Trump has often cited political change in Cuba among the foreign policy goals of his second term. Michael Bustamante, head of the Cuban Studies Program at the University of Miami, said the visit could send a message about U.S. resolve amid growing concerns in Cuba of a possible U.S. military attack on the island. But Cuban Foreign Minister Bruno Rodriguez has warned that any military action would lead to a bloodbath in which thousands of Cubans and Americans would die. Trump has effectively imposed a fuel blockade on the island by threatening tariffs on countries supplying it with oil and other energy sources, igniting seemingly endless power outages and delivering new blows to the island's already ailing economy. Experts say instability in Cuba could trigger a migration crisis. An American company is preparing to send a cargo of diesel and gasoline to Cuba in what, if successful, would be the biggest U.S. shipment of fuel to the island nation since the start of the U.S. embargo. According to reports, Florida-based Vanguard Energy is already exporting gasoline and diesel to Cuba, exclusively working with private buyers. This time, the company is preparing a shipment of 100,000 barrels of gasoline and 150,000 barrels of diesel fuel for the energy-starved island that has been blockaded by the U.S. for several months now as the Trump administration seeks to topple the government. The island nation has been suffering extensive blackouts as a result of the U.S. blockade. Washington earlier in the year offered to provide $100 million in what it called humanitarian aid, but only if meaningful reforms to Cuba's communist system are implemented. Cuba needs about 100,000 barrels of oil and petroleum products for a typical day's demand, and it can only source about 40% of that domestically, with the rest previously coming mostly from Venezuela and Mexico. Hit by shortages, blackouts, and a deep economic crisis, Cuba's tourism industry never really recovered from the COVID-19 pandemic, and the situation has gotten worse this year. More details in this report.
4: The U.S. has hinted at possible military action against Cuba and imposed new sanctions on the island's communist-run government, as Washington has threatened to penalize foreigners

0: who do business with sanctioned individuals. Most travel firms have fled or reduced their activities on the island. Adianet Labrada is a Cuba tour agency representative.
1: Tourism in Cuba has always been one of the sectors that has contributed the most to the Cuban economy, and it is one of the sectors most affected by the sanctions imposed by the U.S. government on Cuba.
0: Recent weeks have seen the two largest foreign hotel chains operating in Cuba announce they will cut back operations there, with another foreign hotel group pulling out entirely. Several international airlines have also suspended flights to the island, citing the unreliability of jet fuel supplies. As of last week, Visa and MasterCard have also suspended operations in Cuba. According to Cuba's National Statistics Agency, there were less than 330,000 international arrivals in the first months of this year. That was down by more than half compared with the same period last year. Locals in Havana told Reuters that they were feeling the pinch. A cafe manager said they have almost no tourism due to the lack of jet fuel and because cruise ships haven't entered Cuba in quite some time.
2: Look, it's a failed nation.
0: The Trump administration blames Cuba's government for the country's economic problems, calling it corrupt and incompetent. U.S. officials say strong sanctions are needed to force change. Cuba says decades of U.S. sanctions are the root cause of its economic woes.
3: The Venezuelan government on Tuesday authorized the release of 54 political prisoners, all military personnel, according to relatives and support groups. Three of those released are women. Foro Penal official Gonzalo Imiob said most were linked to Operation White Armband, an alleged military conspiracy uncovered 4 years ago. They had been held at Ramo Verde Prison and the National Institute for Female Rehabilitation. The releases come amid mounting criticism of prison conditions and alleged abuses under the Chavista government. Also in Venezuela, the South American country has increased its military presence in the southern gold mining region of Las Claritas as the government seeks to reopen the sector to foreign investment. According to former Bolivar lawmaker Americo de Gracia, security forces bombed and opened fire on illegally controlled mines, forcing miners to flee. Venezuelan news outlet Tal Cual reported that special forces are evicting workers from unlicensed operations. The International Crisis Group said it has received numerous reports of military activity in the area. Analyst Bram Ibus said security forces have effectively sealed off Las Claritas while helicopters patrol nearby mining zones. This is Primetime Caribbean. More news coming up after the break.
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3: In global news, U.S. President Donald Trump on Wednesday said Tehran has taken too long to negotiate a deal and would now have to pay the price after Iran and the United States exchanged strikes in the region amid reported efforts to continue talks. We have more in this report.
5: The remarks came after Iran and the U.S. once again traded fire. Washington said it was a response to the downing of an American helicopter near the Strait of Hormuz, whose two crew members were rescued by a U.S. drone boat. Iran, though, denies deliberately hitting the aircraft. According to Iranian state television, Keshem, an Iranian island located in the Strait of Hormuz, was struck by projectiles launched from fighter jets. State media also reported explosions heard in Bandar Abbas and confirmed an attack on a telecommunications tower and two water tanks in the town of Sirik. Tehran, meanwhile, launched drone and missile strikes against U.S. military bases in Bahrain, Kuwait, and Jordan. On Wednesday, the Iranian president said it was impossible to use bombardment to force a country to surrender.
6: We must move beyond this state of neither war nor peace. War is certainly not in the country's interest. But if they think that by violating our dignity, our territory, and our homeland, we will surrender or back down, then let them only dream about it.
5: April's ceasefire had already faced a serious test over the weekend when Iran and Israel briefly resumed their attack.

0: before later announcing a halt. In talks mediated by Qatar and Pakistan, the US is seeking a reopening of the Strait of Hormuz and negotiations over Iran's nuclear program. Iran's demands include the lifting of sanctions and an end to fighting.
1: But Iran's foreign ministry spokesperson, Esmail Baghaei, said Iran won't hesitate to defend the country, accusing Washington of undermining diplomacy through repeated ceasefire violations following overnight clashes in the Gulf.
2: We need to examine this properly. Look, diplomacy and the battlefield are not separate from each other. They are part of the same continuum, two parallel tools used to safeguard Iran's national interests and national security. Wherever necessary, our armed forces respond to the enemy with strength and power. There is no need for me to say it. What happened last night showed that Iran's armed forces do not hesitate in defending the country. In the same way, in the field of diplomacy, the same principle applies. The pillars of the system, wherever necessary, make use of diplomacy, and wherever required, they also rely on military capability for the defense of the country.
1: The U.S. military said on Wednesday that it disabled an oil tanker in the Gulf of Oman. The Palau-flagged vessel was suspected of trying to transport oil from Iran in violation of its blockage on Iranian ports, the eighth merchant vessel disabled in the waters of Iran. This is the latest action by the Trump administration to try to push Tehran to reopen the Strait of Hormuz. A Sudanese man appeared in court in Northern Ireland on Wednesday over a brutal knife attack captured on video that triggered a night of violence by anti-immigration protesters. Demonstrators torched buildings and vehicles and blocked roads in Belfast on Tuesday evening, a day after the stabbing, allegedly by a refugee originally from Sudan, shocked the United Kingdom.
3: In this footage of the immediate aftermath of the stabbing, three individuals can be seen trying to help the victim being held on the ground before police arrive at the scene.
4: Officers arrived at the scene within minutes of the report to detain and arrest the suspect and to administer first aid. The victim was taken to hospital with significant injuries to his eyes and serious slash wound injuries to his back and face.
3: A 30-year-old Sudanese man who had been granted leave to remain in the UK in September of 2023 after claiming asylum has now been charged with attempted murder over the attack. Footage of the stabbing has been widely shared on social media. Far-right figures have called for people to take to the streets, raising fears of further violence just days after similar demonstrations in Southampton. Northern Ireland's First Minister is appealing for calm.
5: People are feeling a bag of emotions about what they have witnessed over the course of yesterday evening and into this morning. But my message today is one of calm, and don't allow those people that don't care about people here to incite hatred, to incite fear. Don't allow those people who are faceless to orchestrate campaigns and on the street.
3: Northern Ireland has been rocked by violent anti-immigration protests in recent years. In 2025, unrest erupted after two 14-year-old Romanian teenagers were charged in connection with the attempted rape of a young girl. Anti-immigration rallies have also taken place elsewhere in the UK, including in Edinburgh and Manchester.
1: This is Primetime Caribbean. 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
1: And now to take a look at sports. Sports comes to you compliments the Grenada National Lotteries Authority. We begin with cricket. West Indies all-rounder Chanel Henry suffered an injury in the warm-up match against Australia at Sophia Gardens in Cardiff on Wednesday ahead of the ICC Women's T20 World Cup and had to be stretchered off the field. Henry, fielding at long on, slipped as she charged in to take a catch after Australia's Georgia Vall had lofted a ball in her direction off Afi Fletcher's bowling in the ninth over. The West Indies vice-captain lost her footing while positioning herself for the catch and had an awkward landing. The 30-year-old had to leave the field on a stretcher after a brief stoppage in play. The extent of Henry's injury remains unknown. Henry's injury will be a big blow to the West Indies.

is ahead of the ICC Women's T20 World Cup. West Indies begins their T20 World Cup campaign against defending champions New Zealand on Saturday in Southampton. England and Australia both earned victories in the final ICC Women's T20 World Cup warm-up matches. England got past India in a thrilling 5-wicket victory, with Amy Jones and Natasha Brunt both impressing with the bat in Cardiff. Australia then defeated the West Indies by 6 wickets, thanks to a fine knock from Georgia Vall. In the Australia vs West Indies game, Georgia Vall hit an unbeaten 77 to steer Australia to a 6-wicket win over the West Indies. Opener Vall carried her bat after crashing 77 off just 48 balls, as Australia reached their required total of 132 in just 15 overs. Deandra Dottin's 46 helped push the West Indies to 131 all out, but it proved an undefendable total in Cardiff. Now, in the England vs India game, Amy Jones and Natasha Brunt both starred with half centuries as England beat India by 5 runs. Jones cracked a brilliant 64 off 45 balls and formed an excellent partnership with captain Shiva Brunt, who made 57 after fellow opener Danny Wyatt Hodge. India's top order largely struggled to get going as Shefali Verma 13, Yastika Bhatia 15, Harmanpreet Kaur 17 and Bharti Fulmali 18 fell at regular intervals to leave them 87 for 5 in the 13th over. But Risha Ghosh produced a standout knock of 68 off just 36 balls to drag India back into the contest, even as wickets continued to fall around her. She hit 21 of the penultimate over and 10 of the first 2 balls of the final over, but was eventually stumped off Lindsay Smith, who then dismissed Singh Thakkar to seal victory for England. And that was a look at your sports highlights for tonight. And this is where we end another edition of Primetime Caribbean, a production of the Carib Update News Service, the Caribbean's newsroom. On behalf of all our producers and writers, I am Tahira Burke at the Carib Update News Service News Center. Thank you for viewing and do enjoy the rest of your evening.

0: Welcome to the Nevis Newscast for Wednesday, June 10th, 2026. I am Bronte Swanston Hendrickson. Minister of Education, Youth and Sports, the Honourable Troy Liebert, along with the Director of the Department of Sports, Algie Newton, recently visited St. Kitts and Nevis athletes Shamari Newton and Cheson Liebert in Jamaica. Newton and Liebert are currently training with the renowned Racers Track Club under the guidance of Glenn Mills, former head coach of the Jamaican Olympic Athletics team. The visit provided an opportunity to check in on their progress, offer encouragement, and reaffirm the Nevis Island Administration's commitment to supporting the development of the island's young sporting talent. Both athletes recently competed at the Jamaica Athletics Administrative Association and Puma Meet No. 4. In a statement, the Department of Sports says Newton and Liebert continue to gain valuable experience and make significant strides in their athletic journey. The Department of Sports salutes their dedication, discipline, and determination and wish them continued success as they proudly represent Nevis on the regional and international stage. The Royal St. Christopher and Nevis Police Force officially confirmed the promotion of 30 officers on Friday, June 5th, recognizing their dedication, professionalism, and outstanding service to the Federation. Promoted to Assistant Commissioner of Police are Travis Rogers and James Francis. Promoted to Superintendent are Reynold Myers, James Stephen, Alonzo Carty, Carla Wallace, Alric Edwards Sutton, Irvin Bradshaw, and Jasper Carty. Promoted to Inspector are Darrell Boone, Tressy Morishaw, Marvin Thompson, Kamara Phillip, Ray Gordon, Delroy Harris, Winston Thompson, Valentine Hodge, and Jason Audin. Promoted to Sergeant are Antonio Brown, Devon Govire, Randolph Diamond, Ronwick Huggins, and Maisha Liebert. Promoted to Corporal are Coretta Mills, Lowell Wallace, Jean Joseph, Samantha Claxton, Tamika Hodge, Preeta Douglas, Calvin Green, and Keith Pemberton. Prime Minister and Minister of National Security, the Honourable Dr. Terence Drew, and Commissioner of Police, James Sutton, congratulated the officers. They commended them for their commitment to duty and emphasized that their exemplary service should serve as an inspiration to other members of the police force. Still to come.
1: In the coming weeks, the public will be provided with full details regarding registration, costumes, and the participation procedures.
0: The details after this break.
2: 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Nevis Culturama, the Caribbean's greatest summer line.

0: Welcome back. The Nevis Island Administration's Ministry of Human Resources is informing that the government of Morocco invites citizens of St. Kitts and Nevis to apply for higher education scholarships. The scholarships provide tuition fees, registration fees, insurance, and school supplies, accommodation, a monthly stipend, and travel airfare. Candidates for the bachelor's degree must be between 19 and 23 years and should submit the required documents along with a completed copy of the application form. Candidates for the master's degree must provide the required documents along with certified copies of their bachelor's degree and transcripts. Candidates for the doctorate level program are required to submit a copy of the master's degree dissertation or thesis in addition to the required documents. Applicants must submit a copy of their application and corresponding documents to the Ministry of Human Resources by June 25th, 2026. Information on the institutions and the courses offered can be accessed via the links on your screen. For more information, contact the Ministry of Human Resources at 469-5521 extension 5163, 5164, 5166, or 5167. The Bank of Nevis Limited will be providing title sponsorship of a brand new and dynamic Culturama troupe. According to CEO Denrick Liebert, the troupe will be known as the Bank of Nevis Iconic Mass.
1: Very soon, the countdown to Culturama 52 will be officially started. And one of the major activities that many will be eagerly awaiting is the grand parade of senior troops and bands on Monday, the 3rd of August. We encourage Nevisians, Kittishans, and the festival lovers from across the region to sign up early and to be a part of this exciting new parade experience. In the coming weeks, the public will be provided with full details regarding registration, costumes, and participation procedures.
0: Iconic Mass is owned and operated by Keisha Hobson, whom Liebert noted has a vast experience in a troop organization and management.
1: We wish to commend Ms. Hobson for her tremendous vision, dedication, and hard work in helping to elevate and enhance the product and experience of Culturama Parade Day. 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
0: And that's it for this edition of the Nevis Newscast. 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

0: Hello, Mr. Mackenzie? Mackenzie of the New Media Front?
1: Yeah, who's this?
0: I am Mr. Alisa.
1: Mr. War?
0: Alisa. Ayoade Alisa from Nigeria. You see, I have just applied online for the post of African Features Editor in response to your advertisement posted on the.
1: Yeah, what's up?
0: Hey, the advert said one could call this number for clarification.
1: Yeah. You're making the call already, man. What you want?
0: Hey, sir, I want to humbly ask about the work sample we are to submit. I will be very glad and grateful if you can.
1: Hey, look, get straight to the point.
0: Okay, sir. First, I should thank you very, very much, sir, for even taking this call.
1: Christ.
0: Excuse me?
1: Ask your question, please.
0: Oh, I see. First, please, I want you to take this as a talk between two brothers. So, as such.
1: Hey, dude, you want me to hang up or what?
0: Oh, I'm very sorry, sir. Please, don't be angry with me, brother.
1: Ain't your brother, goddammit.
0: Okay, all right, sir. What I want to know is the story sample, should it be about national politics or.
1: Hey, man. Chill it out, all right? Look, no.

0: yes, yes, yes, sir. Thank you, sir. But can I also write about myself or about the people that I know?
1: Yes,
0: yes, I mean, all right, sir. Thank you, sir. Thank you. And now, I have a proposal for you.
1: A what?
2: A proposal. Oh, Mr. McKenzie, listen to me. A proposal. Yes. You see?
1: What the heck is he talking about?
2: Yes. Now, well, you see, I'm talking of how you and I can benefit from this thing.
1: Benefit? Look, nigga, what you think you're talking about, man?
2: Okay. If you use your good office to secure this job for me, 30% of my salary is yours for life.
1: What? Jesus Christ.
2: Okay, let's make it 40%.
1: Ah.
2: And you can deduct it from source. Yes, from your desk before I see the paycheck.
1: Oh my God.
2: Hello? Hello? Mr. McKenzie? Hello? Does he want 50%?
3: Even today, I'll still say that the most hardworking, most energetic young reporter that ever worked with me was Debu Ejele.

0: Gwedon Ejiro, Gwedon, you hear? You did not give him a sliding tackle because you not want that in your jersey, Abi.
1: Ah,
0: so now, first one we come here, I can't do now, Abi. Not so. Oh, well done.
2: My man,
3: I have to start leaving now.
0: Oh, thanks for coming, Tony.
2: Anyways, here are the numbers I've penciled down. But as you can see, that grandpa is not one of them.
4: Oh, some local clown. He actually thinks he can make big money playing for a club.
2: At his age? You must be joking.
4: He's serious. You see, he has been training with my boys for about a year now.
2: Really?
4: Yes. Hey, you should know him. Amos Ayefele, the famous film director. Yes, that's him.
5: Oh, yes. That's him.
4: Yes.
5: But, he lives around this area. I mean, because the last I read of him, I thought they said he runs a film studio in his house in Magodo Estate.
4: Magodo?
5: Yes.
4: Ah, that was many years ago. Things have changed for him since. Hey! Junior Seguatu! Junior Seguatu! Keep your hands together when you go for the ball, okay? You are a goalkeeper, not a basket for punching water.

0: I didn't mean, okay? I'm sorry, okay? Please. I didn't mean to, please. I'm sorry. Are you safe? Are you safe?
1: Wait!
2: Only 8 or so years ago, sir, this man, Amos Fele, he was the most famous director in Hollywood. And somehow, you know, his star just dimmed and nobody heard of him again. Now, we catch. I mean we, my editor, not any other paper. We have the same man's picture fighting like a common thug on the street. Oh my God, our readers will like this. This edition will be a sellout, sir. I've even thought of a headline. I said, shame. That will be cast in big capital letters, sir. And the writers will be, famous director turns area boy fights dirty on the street. Boom, sir. Just like that. How does that sound?

0: suggested.
1: Why did I kill the story? It was a professional decision. That's all it was. I do not have anything personal against Dubu. In fact, he's a fine reporter, a gifted writer, and an excellent photographer. In the last four editions, you have not accepted not one of the stories written by him. Chief, both of us know that there are people, very powerful people, sitting with you on the board who do not believe that I'm editing the paper that they are funding.
2: Then give me the weapon to fight your battle. Now remember, you said this boy is gifted. He's

0: And what was this word you used? You said excellent. Now, why would an editor refuse to publish something written by an excellent journalist?
1: It's because his area of excellence is not the same as mine, his editor. I do not believe, sir, even though we call ourselves a tabloid, I do not agree that to beat competition, we have to scoop up dirt about people and sell that. That's not the area of excellence I want for my paper.
0: Your paper. Any self-respecting professional editor would have resigned right there and then. I was a professional self-respecting editor. One of the best in the business. But at that time, I knew three colleagues, former editors, who had become taxi drivers. And at that time, I was putting my two children through private secondary schools. Now, one of them will enter a university this September.
2: Hello? Ah, Mama Ronke.
3: Amosi Ayefele momo jaja odidi odun mejo lohun ati awo re gbe ladugo ni mama la lady ti de o won duro de o
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0: 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Ah, sex. 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Hold on, what am I talking about? 5 months? I can't even remember what my wife's breasts look like.
1: Well, maybe she's only afraid.
0: What are you talking about?
1: Amos, this year alone, she has caught you red-handed with 2 different girls.
0: So?
1: What do you mean, so? For all you know, Tinu is afraid that her husband may be HIV positive.
0: That's not funny.
1: Tinu does not hate you.
0: Yeah, right. There we go.
1: A wife who hates her husband does not stay with him through 8 years of hardship. Tino practically feeds you and Konge.
0: Now you're beginning to sound like my mother-in-law.

0: hundreds of media establishments in Europe will pay as much as $50 for any of those photographs, sir. The only thing is just...
1: So, you calculate a net return of 35,000 naira per order?
0: Yes, sir. If we have to publish this online, sir, at a giveaway of, let me say, $20
1: Whoa. I have not said I'm going to publish yet.
0: I'm sorry, sir. It was just the manner of speaking, sir.
1: I said it is all right. Dibu, it's fine. Look, I like it. But let me think about it, okay? Well, the main reason why I invited you here, a certain gubernatorial aspirant in the next election,
0: yes, sir,
1: might need your services.
0: A gubernatorial aspirant. Yeah, I'm willing to serve, sir.
1: I know.
2: Here, I see people in this place, but it is endless.
3: Mama, you can't hear me, you know.
4: Ara owo yen te ti gba lodo awon egbe ilosiwaju NGO Labuja
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7: o se fun wa
6: e da ko hanbo e da
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3: ma wa di ke yi mi ga yi
8: And they just agreed. Just like that. Can you just imagine that? I didn't have to say much. It took how long? A couple of minutes and it was all done. Huh? It's okay, I'm talking to you now.
9: Congratulations.
8: Hey. Come on, Tinoke. Give us some love here. This is my very first job in 4 months, for God's sake.
9: Amos, what on earth do you want from me? I am to do a somersault because some fishermen are paying you to do a film. How much is the lousy budget for the lousy film? Is it enough to pay our due rents? Is it enough to send Konga back to school in September? No! No! You look! Rabbi, you talk! Tell me this lousy film will figure when my bank falls next month and I lose my job.

tell me, you are too professional running after money to do a common Nollywood home video.

0: fair to accept 15,000 naira shooting one nonsense documentary for 2 months and staying 6 months doing nothing else? And you think it is not madness? At your age, your family is starving. We are becoming homeless. You dream of earning dollars playing professional football for a foreign club. Or is it the national team of Nigeria now? And you think it is not madness, Fele?
1: Mommy, Daddy.
2: The point is, if you use the story, then you can show the entire board what you stand for. Truthful, investigative journalism, not malicious journalism. You see, this gubernatorial aspirant actually led a gang of thugs to evict some errant tenants in his property. And your journalist happened to be there.
3: That's my problem, sir. My journalist happened to be there. It's too neat. I should have brought the photographs, Chief. They are too neat. It was as if Dibu knew what was happening. He went there ahead, he set up his camera, waited for the politician to come along with his thugs.
2: So, what's wrong with that? Well, he had good source of story. And he used it. But even you can query that.
3: What if his good source is the politician's opponent? Sir? So, is there anything else, Susan?
4: No, I'm not a problem.
3: Okay?
4: No, I'm fine.
3: Okay, I think then maybe I should allow you guys to... This must be good. You have not spoken a word in the last 3 editorial meetings. And we are still to beat the sales record of that edition that your story about the mafia boss governorship candidate was in. So, is it up to some more sinister mischief? You want to give us another blockbuster story that will put this paper in the Guinness Book of Records for copy sales?
5: It's about Amos Fellen. He told me to be on his story.
3: Is he going to marry a second wife?
5: I got an info on the net today. Amos Fellen has been selected to direct a $1 million film project, a Nigerian-French co-production.
3: Is that all?
5: I don't know what you mean, sir.
3: Dibu, you finally found something positive to report about somebody.
6: Why would you reject an offer of 15 million naira to direct a film?
7: Because I never wanted the job in the first place.
6: What are you talking about?
7: Tino pushed me to it. She read about the offer on the internet and she applied my behalf.
6: So?
7: After that, she nagged me and harassed me until I sent in the support documents to pitch for the job.
6: I see. So Tinu forced the horse to the river, but he cannot make you drink.
7: No.
6: What is it then?
7: Look, Nnamdi, it's the project itself. The lousy film they want to shoot.
6: What about the film?
7: I read, 20 pages of a script.

0: and I recognized over 100 Africa magic films in it. The script doesn't have a soul. The film says nothing. Look, Nandi, this was the kind of offer that chased me out of Nollywood 10 years ago.
1: Liar! Nobody offered you 1/10 of 15 million naira 10 years ago.
0: You're not listening to me, are you? This is not about money.
1: It should be about the money. And you will realize that if you stop thinking about yourself for once.
0: Shoo.
1: Yes, that's right. Amos, think about it. Think about the great difference that 15 million naira will make in your life together. And Konge, don't you think a few surplus thousand naira in your pocket would have brought more comfort to that young man's short life? Amos?
0: You have a point, Nandi. Yes, you do. 15 million will help Tinu and I right now. And if I had money, Konge wouldn't have died of common pneumonia. But look at it from my own eyes as well. I cannot give my best to this film. I just won't be in it. I'll make a mess of this job. Because I'll be doing it to make other people happy.
1: If you owe those people their happiness, then this job will become a duty. A real man does not mess up his duty.

0: inhabitants of this land are in trouble.
1: Okay, okay, please, okay. This...
2: Well,
1: this
2: I don't know.
1: The Lombard?
3: I say, forget him. He joue comme un pied.
1: What was that?
2: He says, acting like a bad. On the contrary, Monsieur Lombard, I think the guy has a certain, comment dire, a raw energy, yes, that's what.
1: Miss Villiers, that boy is not an actor. What he has is the energy of a wrestler. Reminds you of Okonkwo in Things Fall Apart.
4: Okay, c'est vous le patron.
1: What?
4: She said you're the boss.
1: Great. You have 2 minutes to act out the first long lines on the paper they gave you. Starting from now.
5: Oh, God. Ah, what is it again, Pastor John? As you can see, I'm late for an appointment. Let us see what you want to do.
1: What is this?
5: You want to marry me?
1: Who told this? Who lied to this person that she could act? Hey!
6: Out. Next. Yes, start. Hurry up.
7: In vain your bangles cast, charmed circles at my feet.
1: Okay.
7: On
1: your way, I'll turn the next person to come. Yes, let's see what you have.
8: Mr. Speaker, if I may opine here, the catastrophe being caused by this consistent oil spillage within our borders should be given preeminence.
9: An undeniable bonus that the Almighty Himself, in His infinite generosity,
8: decided to use to richly bless us in the midst of all the occurring occurrences.

0: contract outage.
1: Oil oozes out of our pipelines and
0: any available outlet, and it's perpetually wasted as if it's just common.
2: We've seen it. Thank you. Go. Next.
3: Mr. Funchadeolu.

0: Okay, we know you, so you may go. Yeah. Thank you. Next!
1: I know what I'm saying. I am not the one who brought calamity into your household. The spirit of your grandfather is hungry. That was why you are
2: seeing masquerades in your dream. So let me tell you, Mr. Man, the next time you call me a witch again, you will see my red eye.

0: Good afternoon, ladies and gentlemen.
1: Yes, good afternoon, lady.
0: I'm sorry, I had to bring him in. He just simply refused to stay outside, but he'll be quiet in here, won't you, Murray?
2: Yes.
1: No problem, it's okay. You come over here, young man. Come on, watch from this side.
3: Great, so just stay like that. All right, so, lady, you have 2 minutes to...
0: Tonya. My name is Tonya Mabibi.
1: That's okay, we'll get to the introductions later. But for now, you have 2 minutes to act out those long lines on the paper you've been given. Action.
0: I know what I know. Sorry, I'm so sorry. I know what I know, Mr. Man. I am not the one who brought calamity in your household. And that is why you continue to see masquerades in your dreams. And if you dare call me a witch one more time, I swear to God, you see the red of my eye.

0: Mr. Philip?
1: Yeah, okay. You do that again. Let me see. I need to see it again, yes?
2: I know what I know, Mr. Man. I am not the one who brought calamity in your household. The spirit of your grandfather is angry, and that is why you continue to see masquerades in your drink. And if you dare call me a witch one more time, I swear to God, you will see the red in my eye.
1: Mr. Lambert, I'll take this. I'll take this. Miss, you may be hearing from us, but for now, I'll ask you to come on over here and help this young man down the podium.
2: Thank you, sir.
3: What? That was a really stupid risk you took.
4: Yes, I know. I didn't even believe she would come.
5: Maybe we should clear it up right now, okay? Mr. Feller, I can assure you that I have never seen you or met you in my life before, until the audition yesterday.
4: But even as she spoke, my mind kept saying, I was right. This girl is Tommy.
3: Tommy?
4: What?
3: But you said your girlfriend's name was Tommy. Now you say she's Tommy.
4: No.
3: Amos, you can't remember her name.
4: Look, Tommy, Tonya, Toy. Doesn't matter. Namdi, I only spent one weekend with her.
3: 10 years ago, in Kaduna. And if I remember correctly, there were so many one night and one weekend girls back then. Huh? How can you now see a strange girl and you begin to want to assume that she's Namdi.
4: I didn't spend the weekend with her playing Ludo. You know these things. Huh? Once you touch a human body in that way,

0: The memory stays with you forever.
1: Yeah, right.
2: The memory of a girl's body stays with you. And you can't remember her name.
3: I'm sorry, Mr. Della. My name has always been Tonya. I couldn't have possibly been in Kaduna 10 years ago. I had my secondary and university education in Ghana. And I only came back to Nigeria just last year to do my youth service.
4: That's strange. Very strange. Yeah.
3: And I'm just curious. If you say that you spent 3 wonderful months working with this Tumi lady in Kaduna, how could you possibly mistake her for any other person ever again? I mean, I'm sure that she was...
0: As she spoke, as I sat there, I just suddenly remembered. This girl, Tonya, whatever. After my 1 weekend with her, she sent me an email saying she was pregnant and all that. But you know that's what they all say. I ignored her calls. I ignored her emails.
2: So she didn't know how to locate you in Lagos?
0: Hey, come on, Namdi, is that an intelligent question? How many girlfriends do you give your home and office address?
2: Okay. So what about this Tonya's boy?
0: But that's what I'm talking about. Suppose, I mean, what if this is God's way of replacing Konge?
2: What does that mean?
0: No, Namdi, suppose, I mean, what if this Tumi girl was indeed pregnant 10 years ago and didn't abort it?
2: How famous, please.
0: No, I'm serious. No, as I looked at that boy in that hotel lobby, I could actually see a faint resemblance between him and my late mom.
2: Oh, God.
0: No, why? Why do you think it couldn't be?
2: If you were so convinced she was the one sitting right in front of you,
0: yeah.
2: Why didn't you just simply ask her?
0: I did.
3: Excuse me? What kind of a question is that?
0: Look, I'm sorry.
3: And what business is it of yours if I've ever attempted an abortion or had an abortion before?
0: No, I mean,
3: you know what? This meeting is over. Mira, let's go. What the hell? I said let's go!
2: How could you be so cruel? She should have slapped you.
0: Yeah, right.
2: Anyway, Tumi, Tonya, Tonya, whatever, she's out of your life now. Hey. You are not planning on seeing her again, are you?
0: That's the point. I have to see her. Tonya is likely to be chosen to star in a film. The French producers think she's just perfect for the role. I have my doubts. She's never acted, and her talent is limited.
2: Then don't agree to cast her. You are the director.
0: It doesn't quite work like that in the film industry. They're funding the film. They have the final say. What?
2: It must fail. Now because them get the final say, and because now you gong, you, now you want the baby. Huh? It must.

Those smiling colleagues later told me that half of the money for that car came from his story on the hooligan governorship candidate. The other half came from many other skeletons he had

0: dug up to destroy several people's lives.
1: Steven?
2: Your friend, Amos Pele. I understand he received 9 million naira, 60% of his fee for directing the film. Now I want the story.
3: A story about how the money is changing his life.
4: Yes, sir.
5: We are dead. I said we are dead.
6: Where is that stupid journalist? The boy is dead. Where is he?
5: Now you be the editor.
6: Huh? Don't talk.
7: Listen.
6: Now you be the editor.
5: No be me. No be me. Actually, I be pissed off. Now let me help them distribute the newspaper.
8: Now listen up, everybody. Tell that ghost. Dibui Jele and his Oga editor. Tell them that if your paper writes another word.
5: One more word.
8: About Chijemela and his family again. All of you will die.
6: And we make sure we burn down this office.
5: Yes, sir.
8: You hear me?
5: Yes, sir.
8: Yes, sir. Yes, sir.
5: Yes, sir.
0: Oh, yes. Excellent. Oh, this is brilliant. They gave us a story.
5: Chief,
0: a story? I want the story in every newspaper, TV news. Now, remind me, you said they pointed the gun to your head.
5: Yes, and to Shehu's head too.
0: Can you imagine? Public sympathy for us? The sympathy which will translate into more copy sales, more advert placements. When they find out that we are still publishing the same thing, even after they have seen our editor and writer with guns to their heads.
5: Nobody was taking photographs during the attack.
0: Not real photographs. Oh, this is the digital age, is it not? You get a hood, put it on somebody, give them a toy. A good toy gun. Point it. Let them put it to your head.
2: Put the gun here. Here.
0: And you go, and then you take the photograph.
2: Chief, no, I don't think we should be doing
0: that. You use your computer to make the picture fuzzy, and then you write that one of your staff who was hiding in the office use his camera. No, use his phone to take the photograph after when the hooligans came in.
2: In fact, you need to listen to me.
0: I think the picture should be of you and Jibu.
5: When they pointed the gun at Jibu's head,
0: it does not matter. Jibu is the star of the story. Now tell me, how could we possibly go and put Shehu's photograph?
2: Okay, one more thing, Chief.
0: What?
2: The hooligans. They didn't wear hoods.
0: For heaven's sake! Did I ask you to make me a documentary film?
9: And that was how our publication became the highest selling Nigerian tabloid in history. And Dibu Ijele became the new big star of yellow journalism.

0: You're spending the night, aren't you?
1: Yeah.
0: What is it?
1: What?
0: You said yes.

0: Yeah, like I gave you a death sentence or something.
1: Oh, no, no, no. I'm just, bored with this film script here.
0: You know what? Forget this lousy script. Let me go. Tristan.

0: people. Let's do scene 35. For now, the cameraman will be moving around you. Don't mind him. Just ignore him. For now, him and I are just fooling around, actually. Okay? Full rehearsals do not start until next week. I'm right about that, yes? Where's the production manager?
1: I'm right here, sir.
0: Great.
1: That's right. Rehearsal starts on Tuesday next week.
0: Fine. People, let's do it. But just one note before we go on. I am not expecting any great acting from anyone. See, this script we have here doesn't ask for it. Huh? Am I communicating with someone? Okay, let me put it this way. This is Nollywood. Africa magic, all the way. Yeah? So, shout your lines. Scream your reactions. Squeeze your face really tight, huh? Flail your arms around. Anyhow, don't worry, the camera will catch it, okay? Shall we?
1: You ready?
0: Yeah.
1: Okay. Mama and Papa Mobi are quarreling on the breakfast table.
2: Papa Mobi, you want your friend to marry our daughter, Dana, so that the both of you can use her for money rituals later, eh?
3: How can you think that, woman? How can you think that? If you yourself, you are not a witch.
2: What? You call me a witch?
3: And if you don't take your time, I will slap you.
2: You
3: now.
2: Cannot slap me. You cannot slap me. But... You slap me.
3: And you will back out of my house today.
1: Papa Mobi storms out of the house while Mama Mobi begins to sing. Three times.

0: Is that the tune?
1: What?
0: The tune for the song.
1: Shh. Forget the tune for now. Okay, read it again. Let's read it again. You give him a script. This pair, let this pair read it.
2: Papa and Mama Mobi are quarreling on the breakfast table.
3: Papa Mobi, you want your friend to marry our only daughter Adama, so that both of you can use her for money ritual, eh?
4: How can you think like that? How can you think that, woman, if you yourself, you are not a witch?
3: What? You call me a witch?
4: And if you say more, if you don't take your time, I will slap you now.
3: You cannot slap. You cannot slap me.
0: Bah.
3: Ah, you slap me?
4: Yes. And you will pack out your

0: drive?
1: I have done the test drive and it's in pretty good condition.
0: Good. But did they reduce the price?
1: No, they're insisting on 1.7. I think it's a good buy.
0: Fine. So give them a check. And tell them you'll bring the balance in cash tomorrow when you come to pick up the car. Huh?
1: Okay. Are you on the streets?
0: Huh? What? Yes.
1: You're having production meeting on the streets?
0: What's that supposed to mean?
1: I simply asked a question.
0: Look, we came to check a possible location somewhere. Are you satisfied?
2: Shall we?

don't put off your trafficator. Put off your trafficator. Have they come out of the place? Are they going? They're going, huh? Yeah. What? Okay. Oh. Just don't let them see you. Just easy. Hmm?

0: I know everything about her. Everything. She owns the cars, the mansion, everything. An inheritance from her father, one of those quiet Nigerian billionaires. Her husband is a young sailor. He's never around. In fact, no one on the street has seen him more than 4 times since they moved into the mansion about a year ago. What?
1: So you are now stalking your actress?
0: No, I'm not stalking her. I'm just trying to find out.
1: Do you realize that you are becoming obsessed with her?
0: Obsession, yes. But she's the one who's obsessed. Nandi, come to the studios. Even tomorrow, come and witness what Tonia does with her eyes, her hands, her feet on my body where no one is looking.
1: So she's the one that is obsessed. But if you have any sense, Amos, you will leave that woman alone. It's becoming too dangerous. It's a classic case of the Pygmalion conundrum.
0: Now you know. Call it an Aki and Popo film if you like.
1: Amos, all I'm trying to say is...
0: What you're saying is that for everything that you know about my life as it is right now, you can't even figure out why I'm insisting on getting this girl.
1: Amos, I can only draw my conclusions from what you tell me. I'm a psychologist, not your village native doctor.
0: As if there is any difference.
2: What? You, the daughter of a state governor, are traveling alone?
3: Don't you know how dangerous the African forest can be?
2: Especially for beautiful young women like you, traveling alone.
4: No. She said she was searching for love.
3: Yeah.
4: My dear, just maybe you have found love. I mean, real love. Daughter.

0: And why are all of you staring at me like that? Let me tell you this. If you think I'm all alone, I can be very, very dangerous if you try anything.
1: Really?
2: What can you do?
1: Come! Beautiful people!
0: Mr. Feller, I wanted you to take a look at this line.
2: Okay.
0: I was thinking not to say it louder than it is.
1: Maybe we should try this.

0: or maybe.
1: Excuse me, sir?
2: Yes. Look, Mrs. Omabibi, should we deal with this later?
0: Okay.
2: Yeah.
0: Thank you, sir.
2: You're welcome. Hey, people! Another thing from the top, okay?
3: I want to know how dangerous the African forest can be.
4: Especially for beautiful young women traveling alone. No, no, no. She said she was certain for you.
3: Love?
4: Yes. My lady. Hey,
5: hey.
2: It's okay now. Okay, guys, break it. Break it up. Tune, take two. Yeah, everybody take two. Let's work this up. Mr. Bobby B, you join them now. No, 1 minute. Come. Where is the gun? Give me the gun. Give me the gun. Aha. What is this? Huh?
0: That's always easy for the film.
2: This is what we're using for my film. Huh? Well, never mind. It's Nollywood, yeah? Yeah, let's do it. Take the gun. All right. Okay. Now, when you want to shoot him, what you do is lift slowly. You lift your arm to your chest like this. And then you look to the left of the camera. Yeah. And then you lift your hand slowly like this. That's right. Huh? Now, when you shoot him, when you shoot him, the recoil of the gun jerks you back like that. It just...
6: Excuse me? What kind of nonsense is this, huh? What the hell are you doing?
2: Huh?
6: What kind of a stupid childish game do you think you're playing? Rubbing your hands all over my body? And this is not the first time. What the hell do you think I am? And what are all of you staring at, huh? Are you gonna tell me that you didn't see what your bloody director here has been doing the whole time?
3: Oh, Chief, I'm just trying to...
2: Trying to what? All the other papers that published that story sold hundreds of thousands. You refused to publish the story.

0: And how many copies of the last edition did we sell?
1: Well, Chief, my department is editorial. I'm not in marketing. Let me talk to the marketing manager. Chief!
0: You're fired. You heard me. You are fired.
2: I realized that I had pushed my luck too far. You don't talk principles with people whose motto is, show me the money. I apologized to Chief Ikudabo. What could I do? I had two children in secondary school at that time. I got my job back. But to keep that job, I knew that I had a serious battle to win, starting with my own reporter, Jibu Ijele.
3: I said it, didn't I? Right from the very beginning, Ms. Vaye.
4: I said casting Mrs. Amabibi would spell disaster.
3: She's just not a professional. Simple.
5: Please calm down, Mr. Calm
3: now. I'm calm. What's your mind? I'm calm.
5: Okay, well, let's end this matter. I mean, the lady admitted that she was wrong. She overreacted.
3: Look. Every one of you read the story. You read the papers. Mr. Samuel, you're a Nigerian. You know that our people take everything they read in the papers as gospel truth. Yeah.
6: That's a simple matter of reversing public opinion. Mr. Samuel here is an expert in that. I introduced him that our media consultant matter.
5: Give me 2 weeks. And Nigerians will now remember that this happened on your set. I mean, how many of our politicians got jailed for massive fraud? And within 2 years, they're back to be elected as senators. That is my specialty in journalism. I make people forget.
3: All right. But if we're going to resume the job, then Mrs. Amabibi must undertake to work under the strictest, absolute professional terms. If she cannot take the rigor of the job, then one of us will have to leave the project.
7: Foreman, in this forest, I found you. And in this same forest, I want to pledge my undying love to you. Would you please marry me?
8: Charles, I have told you that my father is a governor. He's also a deep, deep Christian. How do you think he would accept me to marry you, knowing very well that you're the son of a village chief?
9: Mrs. Amabibi. Mrs. Amabibi, those are not your lines. Huh? A gifted professional wrote this script. Every word has a meaning. Every sentence moves the story forward in a particular direction. Save those lines, please. And you, Mr. Funsho Adeolu, you're an actor that I respect. Please let us maintain the same superb quality and level of performance, even if your fellow actor is not giving you enough. Let us do this, please. So roll it now. Action!
8: Charles, I have told you countless of times that...
9: Mrs. Amabibi.
3: Mrs. Amabibi! Isn't this when you're supposed to move?
9: You're messing up the whole thing! You're messing up the project, you're messing up the blocking, you're messing up the lines, you're messing up...
8: Okay, everybody, can we take just 1 hour lunch break?

0: Well,
1: I don't want to hear it.
0: We have to talk about it. We can't continue like this. A film project is about time and budget.
1: And so save your time.

0: Excuse me?
1: Your contract clearly states the duration of the project. It also states what happens if any member of the crew begins to forget the importance of the time.
0: Miss Villiers, is it my nose, or do I smell a threat here?
1: There is no threat. I'm only telling you to go back to your contract and read the fine prints.

0: What's wrong? What's wrong?
1: Who am I?
0: What?
1: My name. Call my name.
0: What is this?
1: Am I the one frustrating you?
0: Cynthia, what are you talking about?
1: Your frustrated obsession with Tony and my baby. Why are you taking it out on me? Oh, you thought nobody noticed? The childish cat and mouse game you guys were playing. She was touching you and squeezing your bum and all that. Well, you thought I and virtually everybody on set thought we were blind? You know, I really thought we had something going on.
0: Hey, Cynthia. We really do have something. You know how I feel about you.
1: Oh, really? And this is the best way to express that feeling? Packed outside my house on a rainy night, refusing to come inside. Instead, you choose to have rough and brutal sex with me, just to ease your anger on another woman.
0: Yes.
1: Oh, please!

and the one who poured her perfume all over you last night. That was to mark her territory or something. All I ask is to do all the rubbish you want. But please, keep the scandals out of the papers. In case you forget, I still bear your name. This film is your chance to find yourself again, to rise again. But you insist on letting your penis drag you down. More bread to play with.

At first I wondered, why is he so desperate? Why would he follow me the whole day?

0: the son likes me. He called me into a motel room just to tell me that.
1: Why do you think I called you here?
0: I don't know. I mean, I know.
1: You do?
0: Hey, Antonio, we're not teenagers here, for God's sakes.

0: I'm a married woman, Amos. I'm a married woman. Yet I'm deeply, genuinely, but foolishly attracted to another man. A man who only sees me as a sex object.
1: Hey, come on, Tonya.
0: You see, that's why I cannot work between us. Please stay. We hear me separately, we'll leave separately. I cannot afford any more scandals. You're used to it.

0: comigo. Do you know that at this point in my life, you are the only threat to my children's education? And I just suddenly realized that despite my age, I am actually physically stronger than you are. That means if there is a fight between us right now, I could easily throw you into the lagoon. The driver will swear that it was an accident, and my lawyers will argue that I acted in self-defense. But let me make you a proposition. We can continue to gather your stories about the color of some actresses on the pants, the sexual habits of some senators. Simply continue to sell them to our competitors. That way, I don't have to reject anything. And that's how I get to keep my job. And you get to keep your life.
1: That's what you do then.
2: Yeah.
1: Once you get there, you just...
3: Oh, bonjour, madame.
4: Excuse us.
0: Yeah.
4: Mr. Felix, what is this?
3: Huh. We're shooting the dream sequence today.
4: I know that, but a masquerade. I don't read anything of masquerade in the script.
3: Ah, Miss Villiers. Trust me. I need all the visual tricks I can pull to make your film watchable.
4: My film?
3: Way to go! Today? Yeah. Okay, let's do this now. All right. So, what? Show me what you got. What you guys got? Yeah. Okay.

0: what we do now, yeah, is where is that masquerade? Okay, I'll get the masquerade to move over here. What now? Okay, you'll go from the close of this masquerade, and as you pan left, you gently open it up until you... Hey, give me that masquerade. Does he speak English? He speaks English, okay? All right, masquerade speaks English. When I say action, you just do that dance that we talked about, okay?
1: Sir, what direction should they look on the last line?
0: Hey, does it matter today? Huh? Does it matter? I told you before, this is not our kind of film. We shoot it the way they wrote it. Yeah?
1: Okay. Huh? All right, sir.
0: Let the actors look in whatever direction they want. Follow them anyway.
1: Yes,
0: the audience is used to it. They'll look for them. Huh? Okay?

0: Tony. What are you doing in my dreams?
1: Because this is the only place we can meet for now, my darling. See, my father sent masquerade against us.
2: God.
0: Oh, Tony.
2: I said God. Funsho?
1: Yes.
2: Big actor, Funsho Adeolu.

0: What do you think you're doing?
1: Excuse me.
0: No.
1: Yes. You don't talk to me like that.
0: Did I not tell you that this shot is an MCU? And you flailing your arms all over the place gets you out of the frame. You don't have the intelligence to know that.
1: I said, don't talk to me like that.
0: You get out of my set.
1: Give me a good reason.
0: I should give you.

Get out of my sight!

0: only continue to sell them to our competitors. That way, I don't have to reject anything. And that's how I get to keep my job. And you get to keep your life.
1: I'm sure you cannot deny that this is your voice.
2: Oh, Chief, I was just talking. It was not a threat.
1: That young man took it seriously. He got a story and sold it as an exclusive to a competitor. I have it on good authority that Paul sold 734,000 copies because of this story. Oh yes, 734,000 copies. My money!
2: This is not the first time that Dibu will sell stories to our competitors. Ask him.
1: This is the first time he's going to perform this criminal act because his editor threatened to kill him if he didn't.
2: It was not a threat. Not a threat.
1: Because I am not vindictive. Because I don't want to lose face among my colleagues on the board, I cannot sack you outright.
2: Thank you, sir.
1: This is your resignation letter. Sign it.
2: Chief.
1: Sign it!
3: Yes, sir.
4: Mr. Fede, we spent too much money on this project to ask you to go now.
5: But if this project is going to be completed as you as director, you must be ready to make some concession.
4: Mr. Fede?
6: I'm with you, Mr. Lombard. I'm listening.
7: Well, the new deal is you will sign an undertaking that there will be no further negative media attention attached to this project.

0: I'm with you, Mr. Sullivan.
1: Well, if there is any further delay to the schedule, either due to your action or inaction, you should be ready to forfeit a percentage of your fees.
2: So how do you take this, Mr. Fede?
0: Okay. It's not good, but okay.

0: It's not because I chose this place to declare my feeling to you, but it's because this is where you fought for me. When I saw you last film show, oh my goodness, I just melted, you know? And that was when it struck me that, Tonya, you are in love with this arrogant bastard.
1: Thank you.

0: good thing that Mira likes you. I'm sure he'd be so happy to call you daddy.
1: Let's see if he ever gets the chance. You think his father will let him go?
0: He has to. I mean, he knows Amira isn't his child.
2: What? You followed me around for just one day and you thought you knew everything about me?
1: So who is it? I mean, Maura's father.
2: That's a story for us to talk about another day. For now, let's just concentrate on more pressing issues.
1: Which is?
0: My divorce.
3: Charles will never grant me a divorce. You don't know how incredibly jealous that man is. I mean, if he had been around to hear all these stories about you and I, trust me, he'd have killed you by now.
1: That's if I don't kill him first. Tonya, if he refuses to give you a quick divorce, I'll kill him.
2: Yeah, talk is cheap.
1: I'm serious.
2: Shh.
0: Nobody's killing anybody, baby.
1: Mm-hmm.

0: Leave your wife in the next few days. Rent a house, furnish it, move into it, and I will join you immediately on John filming this movie. With or without a divorce.
1: I don't think we...
0: You see, I said it. Talk is cheap.
1: Oh no, please. Tonya, it's not just that. That's not what I...
0: Baby, don't you get it? Look, if I'm ready to ask Charles for a divorce, you must also demonstrate your seriousness. That's the only way I can be sure that I'm not being a fool.

0: not here yet? And he's still not taking your calls?
1: Merde!

0: Alo. Well, at last, all set.
1: Everyone is here, trying to finish their job. I should be with you in the next 40 minutes. Hey, what's that music in the background?
2: Oh, it's the radio. Everyone here is dancing. I'm sure they're celebrating your absence.
0: Very funny.
1: Well, I'll see you tonight, eh?
0: I love you.

0: I saw a bag in your car. Are you traveling? What is this now? This is what?
1: Rent for the next 2 years and enough left over for you to live on.
0: Amos, what are you talking about?

0: What are you doing?
1: I've done my duty.
2: Friends and family, they asked me, did I think I could change a man who was determined to mess up his own life? I loved that man.

think I owe this will. He's not a bad man, you know. He just couldn't define his priorities. I hope your article says that much for him.

0: Gina? So what do you have for me?
1: So, of course his wife doesn't know anything about it.
0: Okay.
1: But Honorable Lawyer has 5 children from 3 different women. I have photographs of 2 of the women with their children.
0: Now that's the spirit. The new spirit there. Go for it, girl.
1: Thank you.
0: Oh, Shehu. Yeah, sit down, sit down.
2: Get to that Imus Fellas film set tomorrow.
0: Okay.
2: You know, they are getting some press member to come and cover the shooting of the so-called most important scene. And of course, you know, I don't give an F about the most important scene. Keep your eyes and camera wide open. Your real assignment is to get our next big story about Fele and that Tonya girl. Capiche?
3: Hi, sir. My editor.
0: Mm-hmm.
3: Thank you.

0: Oh, baby, that is so good to hear. And I want you to repeat it. Exactly the same words. You know what, sweetie? Can you give me a few seconds so I can get more comfortable on the bed? Okay, baby. Okay, sweetie, I'm listening.
1: I said I thought I'd seen it all. Done it all. Before I met you. But sitting here, waiting for you, it's as if I'm waiting for my life to really begin.
2: I'm not a poet, Tonya. But simply thinking of you.
1: Imagining your face close to mine.
2: All I see, Tony, are gardens
1: full of flowers.
0: Hello?
1: Yeah.
0: Baby, please tell me more.
1: Tony,
2: you are the only reason taking the express to here tomorrow.
1: For that big scene.
0: Same here, darling. Same here.
1: I'm glad to hear that. Good night, baby.
0: Good night, my love. Amazing. Simply amazing.
3: Well, he's very good with words. I'll give him that.
0: I can't believe this. Bisala, do you think that what they really mean those words?
3: Come on, Tonya. He only called to make sure you don't surprise him by showing up tonight.
0: No, I don't think so.
3: Really? You want to bet that that guy isn't sharing his new bed with two girls tonight? Hello, sis. This is Amos Ayefele we're talking about.
4: Okay, let's shoot now.
5: Yep.
4: Lovely. Victor.
6: Yes, sir.
4: The smoke machine is working, only that it's pointing in the wrong direction.
6: Shall we try the other one, sir?
4: Okay.

0: Proceed. All right.
1: Ladies and gentlemen, we are ready to shoot in about 5 minutes, so if I can ask you guys to follow me so I can have you seated over there.
2: Okay.
1: Yeah? Thank you.
3: Hello?
4: Hey, Charles!
3: What? You're outside?
4: This is my husband, Charles. Charles is the film producer.
5: Comment ça va, madame?
6: Comment ça va? Oh, vous parlez bien français?
0: Oui, merci. J'ai étudié en France, à Lyon.
3: Mrs. V, I just want to apologize. I'm really sorry. I just want you to know that we didn't plan this. I mean, Charles just flew in a few minutes
0: I just
3: ago.
0: Thought I should come and surprise on the set. More or less kind of thing. I'm too sorry that I broke some rules, but I could leave.
3: Well, actually, the decision is that of the director.
4: Oh, but of course, this could be the director.
0: Oh, yeah. Thank you so much, ma'am. Thank you. Thank you.
3: Mr. Amos Miller. Hi. I'm so sorry, too. Well, this is my husband, Charles. Charles, this is Mr. Amos Miller, our ABLE director.
0: Oh. How do you do, sir?
7: Pleasure.
0: Well, have fun. Enjoy your show.
3: And Mr. Feller, I'm really sorry. I mean, I didn't really plan for any of this to happen. I promise it'll never happen again. Okay?
7: Well, okay. Mr.
0: Charles.
7: I'm a baby. You can stay.
0: Oh, thank you so much.
3: Oh, really? Wow! Oh, thank you so much. Gosh, you're my hero.
7: Mr.
0: Charles.
7: I'm a baby. Now you stay out of my way.
0: Yes, sir.
3: Okay.
0: Okay.
3: So, let's show you.
0: Okay.

0: to be an epic wedding. So, I want you to show me the dance that you will dance when our in-laws arrive.
1: No. Back that side, because that is where our in-laws are going to sit. Back, your back to that side. Spread out.

What's the matter with you? You keep acting until I stop you. I tell you when the scene has ended. Now, you clown. Which bastard left this thing here?

0: I did, sir. You said I should put it there as backup for...
1: You stupid little goat. So you had to leave it between my legs, right? Your grandfather. Does he know how much these things cost?
2: Let's move on, Mr. Philly. The equipment is not needed.
1: You keep your little mouth out of this. What do you know about when or which equipment I needed? What the hell do you know about directing a film? Now, I said, take this scene again. Or do I have to beg you? Action now. Maidens.
2: The search for love, which started from the evil forest, has finally ended here in this beautiful mansion. Tony, I'm yours forever. Take me.
3: My dear, before we can truly become one, we have to seek for our father's blessing.
2: Then what are we waiting for?
3: After you, my love.

0: it a bad take?
1: I don't know what to call it. You see, an actor creates a persona to suit the role he's playing. He does not twist the role to suit his own persona.
0: So what are you trying to say?
1: What I'm saying is, Mrs. Amabibi, the role you're playing is a princess. Princess, not a prostitute. She doesn't walk like a prostitute, a character that you're obviously familiar with, seeing how close she is to your persona.
0: What?
1: I'll give you the benefit of the doubt here. I want to believe that because of the presence of some idiot in the studio on my set today, you just couldn't help being yourself.
2: Are you mad?
1: If I hear one more word from you.
2: What the hell is this man?
1: Get out. Get out of my set. You overdressed moron. Get out before something terrible happens to you.
0: Please, Mr. Amabibi.
2: He can't talk to a wife like that.
0: I understand, but you just...
2: What the hell is this?

0: Editor.
1: Ah, Shu. Did you confirm the story?
0: Yes, I have the address of the hospital.
1: Okay.
0: Elias stayed here for 3 weeks under psychiatric observation. It was the only way Tony Asselsman agreed not to press charges for assault and attempted manslaughter.
1: We need to take pictures of Fele in that hospital. And I'm going to show you how to get such things today, okay? Go grab lunch first. Let me see.
0: Dibu. Sir. Thank you. I need that. I'm learning so much from you.
1: And you will learn more. So much more, bro. And you make good money.
2: Money?
0: Serious money, sir. I bought 2 cars and Dibu bought a duplex in Lagana Estate.
2: So, why did you quit?
0: It was becoming too dangerous. I went with Dibu to cover an event and somebody took shots at us.
2: Yes.
0: The driver, Mr. Makinde, got 2 bullets in his shoulders.
2: Really?
0: Yes.
2: I didn't read about that.
0: Oh, that's because Dibu killed the story and hired bodyguards.
2: Dibu now goes around with bodyguards?
0: I don't know if he still does, but as at that time...
2: Anyways, did the two of you go to Fele's hospital?
0: We were too late. Fele had escaped from his ward during the night, and our presence was a threat, and the hospital

0: management did not want to be seen as incompetent, so Dibu offered her services and so as to keep the matter out of the papers. We made 300,000 naira on the spot.
1: About this time next year, precisely 1 year dating from that day, he stabbed Tony's husband in the studio.
2: Okay.
1: Yeah. We open a fresh page on Fele. About his life, what he's up to, and every other thing.
0: Sir, I think Dibu has failed this time.
3: What do you mean?
0: The boys who still work in Niger scene, they told me that they've been trying to put the story together for the past 2 months. But they simply couldn't locate Amos Fele. The man seems to have disappeared.
3: So, you said that the anniversary of the stabbing incident will be next Friday, right?
0: Yes. Yes, we noted the date.
3: That's strange. That's also Fele's wedding anniversary. He told me.
0: Wait a minute, sir. You've found him? You've interviewed him also?
3: I was winning awards for investigative journalism while you and Dibu were in nursery school. I spent the last 2 days with Amos Fele.
0: Wow! So, how is he? Where is he now?
3: Well, he's not exactly where he has always wanted to be, but he's close enough and he's happy. He is proud of his achievements. The two documentary films he made for the community made the government give them public toilets and potable water. And I think he's especially proud of this one. His latest personal achievement. We also talked about his ex-wife.
4: Since the last 1 year. At the field in Moshi, where I still go to play football on Fridays. She'll sit quietly in her car, watch. 10-15 minutes, then she will drive away. She came on the important dates of our lives together. The very first time was our wedding anniversary. The second was her birthday. The third, my birthday. The fourth time. Marked the death of our son. I'm sure she would come again this next week, Friday.
3: And what is that?
4: Another wedding anniversary.
3: Oh. Yes, hello? Ah, madam. Hello. Yes, I'm fine. Ah, yes, today is fine with me. The Lord Surprise Villa? I'm sorry, I don't know where that is. Well, yes, text the address to me. I'll be there. Thank you.
0: Tonya? Tonya Mabibi?

0: And in March this year, it won the Elena Bumble Award for the first romance novel in Canada. And the prize was $10,000.
1: Really? So, when is this book going to hit the shelves in Nigeria?
0: Who reads in Nigeria?
1: You're not afraid that

0: that the book might be recognized by Nigerians?
1: Afraid? We didn't do anything illegal. Look, it's a branded film director who desperately wanted to sleep with my actress sister. And I needed materials for my first novel, so I convinced my sister here to bring her pursuer along, and it turned out to be a beautiful romantic story. So,
2: you know, now the novel is such a huge deal because of the element of adultery.
1: Stella was married, and he believed I was married as well.
0: Ah, yes, Charles, your husband?
2: Charles was a classmate of mine from Lagos University. He's a professional model in Ghana.
1: And guess how much we had to pay him to play the role of Tonya's husband?
2: Including compensation for his injury.
0: Yeah.
1: Precisely 2 million naira.
2: Yes.
0: Oh, I see. And Tonya?
3: Mm-hmm.
0: You were not disappointed that the film did not become a hit?
1: No. Look, even if it was Spike Lee that directed it, the film couldn't have hit anything. I mean, I read the script myself and it was lousy. Exactly how your darling fellow would put it.
2: Oh, but to be honest with you, I had so much fun. I became a star, and I'm not even an actress to start with.
1: You know, and she didn't even set out to go for the audition at all.
2: No, I didn't. I was actually just driving by with my nephew, and I saw the audition banner beside the studio gate. So, just out of curiosity, I went in, and I came out a star.
0: Looks like everybody got what they wanted.
1: That's the point.

0: pass now.
1: Look.
0: Yes, weather. Oh no, Sunday.
1: Conchito.
0: Never.
2: Maybe she won't come today.
1: Huh?
2: Mrs. Fele. Maybe she's finally decided to let her pass stay dead.
1: No, I don't think so.
2: You don't seem surprised.
1: No. I only hope he paid you well. Don't look so tragic, huh? I understand. You are now a freelance. You need money. We found this house and you couldn't resist anything.
2: So you knew I would do this?
1: More or less. You know, you told me you had learned a lot from people.
0: And I know he will be here. Because you told him that I was going to be here. He could have sent a reporter, but he couldn't resist coming to show me his new official car and his music. Look at it.

0: Mr. Who?
1: Mr. Loser. This is Mackenzie, my man. It's about...
0: Ah, yes. Good afternoon, Mr. Mackenzie. Ah, yes. But the name is Alisa, not Lizard.
1: Oh, yeah. Whatever. Congratulations, anyhow. Your story,

0: how happy I am.
1: I'm sure I can. But just one request, please.
0: Yes, yes, anything, please.
1: You see, put in some fine pictures to beautify your fine art story.
0: You mean photos of me, of Pele, or Tonya?
1: Oh, no, man. We just like to use the pictures of the masquerades, you know, the ones you described on the beach rock scene. Those are the kind of pictures I read as a span of stories from Africa,
0: alright, sir, no problem. I will email you several photos of Nigerian masquerades from the last Abuja Carnival. You can choose any one of those. Your readers, our readers will know the difference.
1: Oh, great. Thank you very much, Mr. Lizard.
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0: please.
1: Do you know how much this dress is worth?
0: I didn't mean to. That was an honest mistake.
2: Madam,
1: even your entire salary, the whole, your whole life can

0: pouring people water intentionally. I didn't mean to. Please forgive me.
1: And where are you going with water? What are you doing with water in this office? Why?
0: I just finished eating. I just wanted to throw the water away. I'm sorry.
1: I'm so sorry, ma. Because of this, I'm going to deal with her.
2: No, that's not enough. If you still want me patronizing this place, get this idiot fired right now.
0: Hey, Goma, please don't do this to me, please. This is the only thing I have, the only job I have. I live here, I sleep here. This is the only way I take care of myself. Don't take it away from me. I promise I'll clean your dress for free. I'll iron it out. I'm sorry.
2: You should have thought of that before being so careless. Dave?
1: Ma?
2: You heard me. If you still want Miles and I to keep patronizing this place, get this thing out of here this minute.
1: I'm so sorry, ma. I'm so sorry, ma. Just give me some more time. I promise you, next time you come here, you will not see her. You won't.
2: Good.
1: I promise you that. Sir. I will see what it costs.
0: No,
1: I will see. Sir, I can't lose any of my customers because of you. I cannot.
0: Sir, but I've been working for you. Come on now. Don't do this to me. What have I done? Myself, what have I done? What have I done?
3: What took you so long?
2: Isn't that stupid girl Dave hired? Look what she's done to my dress. It's completely ruined. You're not going to say anything.
3: What do you want me to say? You seem to have taken care of everything.
2: Really?
3: Can we go now?
0: Sir, are you really going to fire me? You know that I'm hardworking. I promise you, I didn't mean to pour water on her. It was an accident.
1: Edna, at this point, there's nothing I can do. I'm a businessman. I open here for business. You see, those people, I wash every of their clothes. I know how much I'm making from them. In fact, they are the people that are sustaining this business. You know everything now. So I can't do anything based on sentiment, please.
0: Yes, sir.
1: Don't do this, so. Don't do this, so. It will not help you.
0: Sir, please. You know that this is where I live. You know that I don't have anywhere else to go ever since my aunt threw me out of her house. This is where I always sleep. If you send me out, I'll end up in the street. And you know the street is no good for me. I won't survive it. I beg you, please.
1: Edna, there's nothing I can do. There's nothing I can do. There's nothing. Please, start going before that lady comes here and meets you.
0: Please.
1: Start going, you know.
0: Please,
1: start going, start going. I beg. If you come here again, I'll find you. I'm in trouble. Please. Please, start going.
0: I don't know.
1: No. Start going. Start going. Please. I never come here. Don't near here again, please. Before you put me into trouble.

0: That stingy, wicked man. The owner of this building, I know this man is a very generous man. I don't even know how he carried this job, go give this stingy, wicked man. And that man must have bring more money for more workers.
1: But bet me, the engineer will siphon it.
2: Good morning.
3: Good morning.
4: Who are you and how money take enter this site?
2: Through the gate, yes. I came in through the gate.
4: The gate?
2: You both were talking, so you didn't see me coming.
4: This gate?
2: Yes, sir.
4: Okay, no wahala. So, what will I help you do?
2: Sir, I'm looking for a job. I want to know if you can employ me to work here.
4: Job?
0: Did this place look like a hotel where you can get a job? Fine girl like you. Tell us the truth. You came here to distract us.
2: But, sir, I'm capable. I can do the work.
0: We heard you. And we don't have a job for you here.
2: I said I'm capable.
4: It's okay, it's okay. You know what happened there? The engineer in charge of this site will soon come. I believe if he comes, this is the only work for you to do. He will give it to you.
2: Okay, sir.
5: Kolo, how are you?
4: Engineer, thank you. We are fine, sir. Talk of the devil. Here he comes. You know what? Let's just go meet him at once.
2: Okay, sir.
4: Just follow me.
2: Thank you, sir. Yeah.

0: Hi, Zaddy.
1: Where are you going?
0: I'm going to the salon with the girls. We want to go have our pedicure or manicure done, okay? And to fix our permanent eyebrows.
1: Isn't it too early?
0: Come on, Zaddy. There is no time going to the salon during the day. There's no official time for it.
1: Madsen, this is weekend, okay? Can we at least do some chores before you can go? This house is messy. Look at everything. Can we do some chores at least before you go?
0: Zaddy, I believe you can fix it. You can handle it, okay? Here.
1: And what is this one?
0: My clothes.
1: I won't wash them.
0: Come on, you won't wash my clothes?
1: I won't wash them. I'll be busy washing my clothes and other things.
0: Could all you have to do is just include them with yours. Wash them together.
1: When are you coming back?
0: Well, I don't know, okay? Don't wait for me for

0: anything. And fix dinner. You know I like it when you cook.
1: Great, Miles, great.
2: Oga engineer, this is Edna. Edna, this is Oga engineer, Oga Joe. She say she want to talk to you. So if you feel I'm talking now, yeah? Okay.
3: Thank you.
2: You're welcome.
3: Thank you.
4: Good day, sir.
5: Yeah, good day, young lady. What can I do for you?
4: Sir, I'm looking for a job. I want to work here.
5: You are looking for a job here? No, now you can't be looking for a job in this kind of place. The kind of job we have here is for men, guys, not for young girls like you.
4: Sir, I'm strong. I can do the work. Besides, what a man can do, a woman can do even better.
5: I see. I like your courage. I like your courage. But have you checked very well? Because what we do here is hard work. You can see iron, cement, block, concrete.
4: Sir, I'm strong. And a trial can convince you. Just give me a trial and see.
5: I see. Since you are determined and very, very ready to do the job, I will give you a trial. Let me see what you can do.
6: Go and meet Piccolo. Tell him to give you something to do.
3: Okay, sir. Thank you, sir.
5: I'm giving you this job because of the zeal I've seen in you. If you do well, then we can do more. Mind you, don't disappoint me.
3: Sir, how can I disappoint you? Oh, my name is not Amaka.
5: Oh, yes. It's only Amaka that disappoints.
3: Edna does it.
5: Oh, you are Edna by name?
3: Yes, sir.
5: It's okay. Go and meet Piccolo.
3: Thank
5: you,
3: sir.
5: Don't forget, my eyes is on you.
3: Thank you, sir. God bless you, sir.
5: No problem.

0: So were you able to fix those for me?
1: Not really. We are running short of materials.
0: Okay.
1: We need the 16mm and the 8mm rod.
0: Okay.
1: Here is the list.
0: Okay, this is almost the same thing I have on my list. All right. This is the check for the workers.
1: Oh.
0: Yes, please do pay them. I like the fact that you do pay them on time. No one has brought any complaint to me. So keep that up.
1: No, you won't.
0: So, thank you.
1: Okay. In that case, I'll have to rush to the bank and get the money so that I can pay the workers immediately.
0: That would be good. That would be good.
1: Are you not coming to the site today?
0: No. I still have a lot of things to do, and then I'll still clean up the whole place. So I may be tired once I'm done. I will not come in.
1: Cleaning?
0: Yes.
1: Where is your woman? Why will you be the one cleaning the house?
0: Oh, she went to the salon.
1: And left the house just for you to do? Is that proper?
0: There is no law that says a woman must be the one to do the house chores. And we help each other, that's all.
1: Smiles. Don't let a woman override you. She would take advantage of that.
0: You don't know Madsen. She's such a sweet soul. She will not do that.
1: It's all right. Let me go back to the site.
0: All right.
1: Thank you very much.
0: Take care of you,
1: I will.
0: All right.

0: Edna.
1: Na me.
2: Boss himself, my boss.
3: Your boy, they agreed to special.
2: Okay, I got doing.
4: My chair lady.
2: It's up. Why do you want me this morning? Now you be our boss now. Are you my boss?
4: Why you they talk to me?
0: Now you they in charge now. You know, say since you enter this side, the way you they hijack work, you they hijack everything. They shock me. You may hijack this side to serve it. From the way I see it.
2: He they want me, have you got doing?
0: But wait, make I ask you.
2: What happened now? Why they beat call my foot?
0: Now, guy, they one side. I see as your hand, they cross. Oh, by your own. As I talk, I even they surprised as I see here. This is way come to side before everybody today. I hope you sleep well for last night.
2: I sleep well, though. But I come early today because I don't want to make Oga complain about my work at all. I want to work well today.
0: Okay.
4: Oh, attitude of a serious person.
2: Wait, make I give you my...
4: Calm down.
2: Ah, you don't rest, Abby. See where they sell for junction.
0: Your own just day for blood. Okay, taste this bread, it's okay. Enough, guys. More just enter, more go up. That man go just meet us here now. Everybody, let's just
2: go. Make a complaint, say, I no work today. Now you make a comment.
0: Okay, I'm more to go. It's okay! More to go. Why? More to go. Today,
2: chop. You don't cut my food,
0: no mind, now. Buy your own chop. No.

0: Hey, Edna. Sir. How many blocks you don't carry today?
1: 15, sir.
0: Only 15. Huh? You see, today, if you don't carry better block, I go fire you for this work. And the one you say this thing now work for me, you say go do them. See, waiting be 15 block.
1: Sir, I carry pass all of them. Ask them.
0: You carry pass all of them?
1: Yes, sir.
0: Well, I go get the record of everybody we carry waiting carry today. If your own no plenty, no try come here again.

0: 마디슨!
1: Why are you yelling my name like that? Is there a problem?
0: What is all this?
1: What's the problem?
0: What is the problem? Look around you. Don't you see anything wrong with this kitchen?
1: Like how?
0: What do you mean like how? Why is this kitchen looking like a refuse dump?
1: When I'm not your maid.
0: Did I say you are my maid?
1: But that's what you're implying.
0: What do you mean that's what I'm implying? What is wrong in you cleaning the kitchen? What is wrong? This place, this plate, everything here, you are the one who has used them. So what is wrong in actually washing them and fixing them right? You're asking me what is wrong? What do you do all day when I go to work?
1: I take care of the house.
0: Which of the house? This same house that is looking like a refuse dump, or this same kitchen, the way it is looking?
1: Mouse, please. I was busy doing something inside when I heard you screaming my name. Okay, I don't have time for your nugget this morning. You have hands, use them, or better still, hire a maid if you need one.
0: Oh, I'm nagging. I have hands. Nugget.
2: It's scary.
3: You mean marriage?
2: Yeah. You see, Madsen and I, we're trying to take things slowly. But Madsen, she's in a rush to get married, and
3: You aren't ready for now.
2: Thing is, I was ready. Okay, I was fully ready. But then, she's giving me a different vibe from what I used to know. She doesn't like work, any kind of work at all. She, even the house chores, she doesn't do anyone. I literally had to go to work and come back to meet chores in the house. That's not fair.
3: And that means she isn't the kind of woman you wanted.
2: Well, I must confess, I was blinded by her beauty on the first sight. You know, I started seeing little signs. I was hoping, okay, maybe we could work something out and just make this relationship work. But she doesn't want to do anything. She just wants to sit down, take care of her. She's selfish, she's self-centered. She doesn't want to do anything but take care of herself. She just wants to sit pretty. She just wants to be a baby girl. I don't want a baby girl as a wife. I want a woman. A woman who is responsible, understanding, and knows how to manage a home.
3: So why did it take you this long to find out who she really is?
2: Oh, well, we've never stayed together this long before. I don't know, it was just a few months back. And I never saw any of those things from a distance.
3: Man, you wanted a classic chick, isn't it? So why are you not complaining?
2: Oh, well, who says that a chick cannot be classy and productive at the same time? She's just completely... She doesn't want to do anything. That's not what I want.
3: In other words, you're saying she is not what you ordered for?
2: Well, this is a case of what you ordered for and what you got. On a terrible aspect of it. By
4: Honey?
1: Oh, you're dressed.
4: You're not ready?
1: Well, no, I won't be going with you today or any other day.
4: Why? I thought we were in agreement together.
1: I know, but Zaddy, I don't want any more irritations on my skin.
4: Whoa. My work? Irritation to you? Where I make all the money that you spend and look this glam is now an irritation to you?
1: Don't be like this.
4: All right. It's fine. So, in case you need anything, the irritation money is by the bed, the drawer, You can take from there and you can give yourself a treat.
5: Thank you, baby. Thank you. Have a wonderful day. You know, the sound of money makes me wet.
4: I don't want that.
5: Money. Let me go get the money.

Dank u wel, zeer genoeg.

0: The rod is now complete.
1: Okay.
0: So all of them here now for the decking of the last floor upstairs. And then the plank, they are using it too. For them. And then these ones now carrying blocks, they are taking it upstairs because the mixing people are up there.
1: Okay.
0: So work, everything is going perfectly well.
1: All right.
0: Yes, sir.

0: Welcome, sir.
1: Thank you. How are you?
0: Fine.
1: Some dirty clothes.
0: Okay.
1: Do you want for the last time? Is it ready?
0: Not yet, sir, but it will be ready by tomorrow.
1: All right.
0: Sir, a minute, please. Mm-hmm. Here. I found this in one of your pockets when I was doing your laundry.
1: Really?
0: Yes, sir.
1: And you thought you should return it?
0: Why not? I don't take anything that doesn't belong to me.
1: Wow. This will be the first. Thank you.
0: You're welcome, sir.
1: Okay, you can have this for lunch.
0: You don't have to.
1: Oh, is it small?
0: No, okay. That's not what I mean.
1: Oh, okay, just still have it for lunch.
0: Really?
1: Mm-hmm. Take it.
0: Thank you, sir. Thanks for your patronage.
1: Thank you.
2: But who is that girl working on my side?
3: Oh, that girl? Yeah. She's one of my laborers, sir.
2: I'm not comfortable with it. A girl this young should be in school, not in this in a place like this.
3: Hey, but okay, if you ask me, I will tell you to leave that girl. That girl is very, very hardworking. In fact, that girl is as strong as German machine. She even strong past some of these young men where they here. Very strong and hardworking, sir. I've tried her and I can assure you that she's very hardworking.
2: Where is the list the head worker made?
3: Oh.
4: All right.
2: I will get back to you on this.
3: Okay, sir.
2: I need you to do something about the girl. I do not want, you know how these things can be if any accident. So I do not want her. She's too young to be working here. She's delicate.
3: I will do something about it immediately, sir. Mm-hmm. Bye-bye, sir. No break block, oh, and teach you this time.
5: Yeah, don't worry.
3: Well, you know as you do it. Anybody will break block, you go pay. I know they have to look anybody face, so.
6: Edna.
0: Sir.
6: I've gone through my records and see the number of blocks you carried today.
0: Sir, you
6: did marvelously well today.
0: I told you I was surprised and make you proud.
6: Keep it up. You are really trying.
0: Thank you.
6: But Edna, there's a little problem. Yes, a very little one. You know, say, you know, be me get this place. I'm just the site engineer, supervising the project. And as the site engineer, I don't give out instructions. Rather, I receive instruction. And the current instruction now is that the owner of the site is really very, very angry. Yes, he is mad at me. He's annoyed that I engaged female on this project. He is really mad at me that involving girls will slow down the job and make it sluggish.
0: Ah.
6: So to that effect, he is saying that I should ask you to go.
0: But sir, I'm not sluggish and you know it. And if you ask me, that's gender discrimination. I work harder than almost everyone here. As Piccolo, they are no match for me.
6: Yes, that can be true. But the truth is that, like I said, nobody may get here now. I'm just under instruction. And if I don't send you out now, I may be the one going. So the owner of the house said you should go. So please, I will advise you, you go after today. Don't come back again.
0: Sir, please.
6: Come on. Stop begging me. At this point, I don't have anything to do. I am under obligation to carry out the instructions given to me by the owner of the house. So please, just go home. Don't come again. I believe God. He will give you another job. I trust God so much that He will provide you with another job. Even He might give you a job better than this one. So don't let that bother you, please. Okay? Just go home.
7: It feels like the end of the road. I try and try, but
3: Piccolo,
7: nothing's coming
3: up. You never go home.
7: Because I've

0: Edna. Edna.
1: Who's drunk?
0: I saw you are crying. Anybody die?
2: Nobody died. I'm fine.
0: But why are you crying?
2: I'm fine.
0: Okay, okay. It's time to go. Work don't finish. Maybe they go. By the way, where do they live, Sef?
2: I don't worry, just
0: you sure about that?
2: You can go. I have a few things to tidy up first.
0: Okay. Well, this is your tears, I don't just understand. Okay.
3: In that case, I will see you tomorrow, man. Not until you came through. Showed me what it means to care. I could see

0: you, what was the day?
1: It was fine. You should go take a shower first.
0: I should go take a shower before I hug you?
1: Mm-hmm.
0: Okay. So what's for dinner? Because I'm really famished.
1: Don't worry, just go have a shower first.

0: you ordered food again?
1: I didn't have the time to cook.
0: What were you doing all day?
1: I went shopping.
0: Again?
1: A girl never gets tired of shopping.
0: But at least dish the food now. How can you just bring this in like this?

0: Madsen, how much did you take from the drawer?
1: It doesn't matter. You said I should use the money to buy anything.
0: I said you can use the money to buy anything. Does that mean you should wreck me? I expected you to be responsible.
1: Of course, I am responsible. Which is why I only picked few clothes and then I upgraded my phone to an Apple 13.
0: When you still have a working phone?
1: Miles, I have begged you for over a month plus. I have pleaded with you to upgrade my phone, but you just didn't want to, not like you don't have the money.
0: Okay, so that's the route you want to take now.
1: Goodness.
0: Eh? That's the route you want to take. It's fine.
1: Miles, listen. You have the money. I am your girlfriend. You should spend on me. Spend it on me.
0: Okay. I don't blame you. I didn't blame you. I gave you access. Yeah?

0: Oga, Oga, to be honest with you.
1: No,
0: Oga,
1: don't give me that joke.
0: Please.
2: Joe, I am disappointed in you. No, why would you allow such kind of thing to happen?
0: Oga.
2: You need to take care of it immediately because you told me that you're going to take care of it.
0: I will do that.
2: Okay, what would people say now if they hear that one of my workers is sleeping in an uncompleted building? That would look bad on me.
0: Believe me, I swear to Almighty God, I didn't know that this girl sleeps in this place. How can I do a thing like that?
2: Take care of it.
0: I will do that, I promise you. I will fail. Eh? No verse or gabeg. I don't know.
3: As they waka like that, come out angrily. Na serious beke.
0: Now this girl, where that stupid girl? Eh? Where is that girl? I will sort you with. Come here, you. What do you want to do? So now problem you want put me into, eh? Now bad thing I do give you work. When I give you work, I give you house. Answer me, did I give you house when I gave you work?
4: I'm so sorry.
0: Why you want to do this kind of thing to me? Why you come to sleep here?
4: I know that you hired me. I truly didn't mean to betray your trust. Please forgive me. Please
0: now you see what you want cause for me? Nearly now my Oga don't pursue me come out for this place. Just because I do good thing for you. Eh? Why you go to sleep for uncompleted building like this? Even without telling me. Eh?
4: Sorry.
0: You're not gonna see your house go sleep now. Why when did you start to sleep here? Talk before I go use this thing, break your head. When did you start sleeping there?
4: The day I started working here.
0: You see? Since that time. Now here you just sleep. Hey! You see why good thing don't go? Since that time, now here you just sleep. Can you imagine that?
4: Sir, I'm sorry.
0: Imagine waiting this man for do me now. Huh? But why you go to sleep for uncompleted building? Girl like you, where your family?
4: I'm so sorry.
0: Where is your house? You don't look me. Where is your family? I need to see them now. Where you want to pursue me for what? Where your family?
4: I don't have any. I don't have anywhere else to go. Please, sir, help me beg Oga. Or I can beg him myself. No, sir.
0: No family?
4: No. Please help me beg you.
0: But the truth is, I don't feel happy. You saw how mad my boss was at me. Huh? I don't want to do anything that will put my own job in a very big risk. I can't help you. You see me waiting here too now, and a stranger I be. I don't even get a house for this place. As I dey here now, one small guest house where they like pottery, now there I do sleep. After work, I go carry myself, they go there, go stay. As you mean my family day here now, for same I carry you, go house. Huh?
4: Hey, please.
0: I beg. You have to go, please. Make two of us no go fall inside go to the center. You lose your work, I lose my work. Nobody go help each other.
4: Please don't send me back to the streets. The street is no place where a woman is with.
0: Here is not even a better place for a young girl like you. If bad boys catch you here, what thing they go do you? You go even run enter street. I beg, here no good for you. Come on.

0: feels like.
1: Dave D. We are enjoying though.
2: Welcome, sir.
1: You're looking good though.
2: Yes, so.
1: We hardly see you here again. What's happening?
2: Yeah, you know, I'm not alone.
1: Alone? What of your girl?
2: Oh, Edna. I fired her now. She poured water on your Marcin. So, Marcin asked me to fire her. If not, you and her will not be bringing clothes here again. So, I have to. Let her go.
1: Wait, you fired her because of that?
2: Yes, sir. You know, you're my biggest customer. So, you know how the business goes. So I can't risk my business because of one stupid girl.
1: Do you know where I saw her?

0: I saw her in a very, very irritating position the last time.
1: Don't worry about her. Let me get your clothes. Let me. Your clothes is ready. Don't worry yourself. Sir, you can see. You know how I used to. You know my work. Don't pity for that Edna. It's a very, very stupid girl. Maybe na nemesis. Thank you, sir.
2: Yeah.
1: I really appreciate.
3: Hey, Zadi, you're back.
4: Who are you?
3: I don't understand. I'm Martin.
4: How can you be comfortable taking food away from someone else's mouth? Who gave you such right?
3: What do you mean? I don't understand.
4: Okay, you don't know what I'm talking about. Do you remember the girl that works with David at the laundromat? Are you the one who asked David to fire her?
3: Oh, that. That serves her right.
4: That's all you have to say. That serves her right. You're not even remorseful for what you have done. You've taken away someone else's source of livelihood and you're not sorry.
3: She ruined my dress.
4: What dress? What dress compared to human life? I saw that girl today. She was sleeping at the site. Sleeping there. She was scared. She was miserable. I couldn't even help her because I was confused. And to think that you are the one who is responsible, he gives me quiver. And then you sit down there and you tell me she ruined your dress. What dress?
3: I don't understand. Is that why you're shouting at me? No, you're yelling at me because of that thing.
4: I'm yelling. Really, who are you? Because I don't know this you. I don't know who you are.
3: Can you imagine? Because of that low life. That thing. That daughter of a nobody. Jeez. That serves her rights. Rubbish.

0: sister, please. I'm sorry.
1: No, I didn't mean to sleep.
0: No.
1: Forgive me. I don't sleep there anymore. No. I know they sleep for there again.
0: It's
1: I don't
0: okay,
1: go.
0: It's okay.
2: Where are you going?
0: You don't know.

0: sorry. I haven't had such a good meal in a long time.
1: No, no, no. You don't need to be sorry for eating. And I hope the site supervisor pays you your money, because you should be eating good food if you're earning money.
0: Yes, he does. Just that I'm saving it for my accommodation. I've been living in the street since my boss fired me.
1: Ah.
0: Why won't you eat?
1: Food? Or I have lots of food at home. So I don't really find it convenient eating outside.
0: Okay. Mm.

0: this where you live?
1: Yes.
0: Hey, it's very big, oh.
1: So, how would you know, or how would you react if I tell you that you'll be sleeping in one of the rooms later? Mm-hmm. Do you want to stay outside before?
0: Ah, no. Thank you, sir.
1: And I have a proposal for you. That is, if you want it. This house needs strong hand. I mean, with the chores. So I would, I'll pay you for it. I'd like you to help with the house chores and everything.
0: Okay.
1: You like it? You can handle it?
0: Handle? Ha. So I used to carry block. Oh, have you forgotten? I can handle it.
1: Please, just come with
0: me. Thank you, sir.
1: Come in, come in, come in. Hey, babe.
2: What the hell? Mouse?
1: Yeah?
2: What is this?
1: Dad!
2: Save that greeting for your pathetic self. Mouse, what's going on? What's the meaning of this?
1: She's our guest.
2: Our guest? Where is the guest? I can't see any guests. Mouse, hold on. I don't understand. What are you doing here with this miserable pig that spoils my dress?
1: Madsen, can you calm down? Because she is staying with us here.
2: Hold on. Was she the person you were telling me about on the phone?
1: Oh, yes.
2: Oh. No. Hell no! Listen, Mouse, I will not even allow you bring a total stranger into this house, not to talk of this pig. This girl that ruined my dress!
1: She's staying here with us.
2: Mouse, you're not doing this. Seriously, this is not going to end well. Mouse, this is not right. It won't end well.
1: Come.
2: Hey, if you know what's good for you, get out of my house! Get out! Get out of my house!
1: Well, are you okay?
2: Mouse, trust me, this is not right. This fire you are igniting is going to burn you.
0: Okay, now. it's all right.
1: This is where you'll be staying till Joseph comes with.
2: Me?
3: Yes, it's you.
2: Here. Sir,
0: you're so kind. Thank you so much, sir. Thank you. God bless you. May God keep and preserve you. Thank you so much. Hey. Your wife. She doesn't like me, and I can understand why, but truthfully, I didn't intentionally splash water on her. It was an accident.
1: You're not mad, right? Of course not. So you won't go about looking for who to splash water on. Don't worry about her. Just settle down and then come down for dinner.
0: Dinner?
1: You don't want to eat dinner?
0: I want to eat dinner, sir.
2: Hey, Edna. Edna. No, I'm dreaming.

0: So my opinion no longer counts in this house.
1: Martin, not now, please.
0: Despite the fact that you know I don't like that girl, you know I don't even want to see her, yet you went ahead and brought her here.
1: What would you have me do? She has nowhere else to go.
0: How is that our business? No, how is that our business? So you feel it's right to just go out there and pick a stranger, some random person to live with us?

0: You took away her job. You took away the roof over her head. She was sleeping and working at that laundry shop, but you... You know what? I am happy that she is here. At least we get to make up for your wrongdoing.
1: Oh, please. Everyone has a story. Hers isn't the worst out there. Honestly, you can't just go out and pick a rando and bring him to our house. Come on. It doesn't make sense.
0: I'm sorry. I need you to do Zadi a favor. This girl, she does not have a job. She does not have a roof over her head, and we need her. So let us employ her, because we need her. We need her at least for the chores. And then we pay her, and then once she saves up money for accommodation, she leaves. Saving is, that's all. Please, do that in a favor. Come on. Please.
1: You know, I can't say no to Zadi.
0: That's my girl.
1: But hey, tell her to stay off my path.
0: Got it. Stay off her path. Like, stay off. Come here.
1: You sure know how to get to me.
0: But I have the key. What of Edna? Edna? Edna!
2: Sir?
0: Please come.
2: Okay, sir.
0: Where is your food? Have you eaten?
2: No, sir.
0: Sit down. Join it. Babe, this is your food.
1: Sit where? Join who? Where? Please, my son starts so.
0: Baby, be nice.
2: It's okay, sir. I'm not
0: No, it's not okay. Martin, go and get her food.
1: What kind of cheap perfume is that? Oh, let me guess. You got it from one of those aboki shop, right? Oh, please. Babe, aren't you choking?
0: Can you stop? Get her food.
1: Keep your distance. Let's go. Please keep your distance. Don't.

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You hear me? Finish the food. I don't want you close to anything around my kitchen. 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Okay? And listen, if you don't finish this food, if you don't finish this food, it's what I'll do.

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Just be ready. 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

0: Ma, you sent for me.
1: Yes, sit.
2: What are you trying to do? My friend, sit on the floor. I said sit on the floor. Are you deaf? Move closer. I said closer.
1: Massage it.
0: But?
2: Massage my feet. I said massage it. You live rent free in my house. You eat my food. So serving me should be the least thing for repaying me. Massage that thing very well now. Massage it. Don't you have bones in your hand? If it's to eat my food now, you eat it. Or if it's to follow my husband up and down now, you do it. My friend, massage that thing very well.

0: Wow. I take my car to car wash. You shouldn't have bothered.
1: But, sir, I am your domestic staff, and this is part of my job description.
0: Nope, not this one. But you did a great job. I'm impressed.
1: Thank you, sir.
0: Have you done this before?
1: No, sir. This is my first time.
0: This is nice.
1: Thank you, sir. I'm glad you like it.
0: But don't do it again. I want you to concentrate on the kitchen and maybe other house chores. For my official clothes, it goes to the laundromat and my car to the car wash.
1: Noted, sir.
0: Well done.
1: Thank you, sir.
0: Babe. Babe. Babe. Babe, what's...
2: You know, why do you feel the need to be close to that trash?
0: Madison, she's a girl, not a trash.
2: A girl who looks so unkept. Look at her hair, her clothes, yuck. You know, you shouldn't be close to her, otherwise you might get infected one day.
0: You know, that girl may not be polished, but she knows what she wants out of life. She has survived on her own. She is humble. She's respectful. I think you have a thing or two to learn from her.
2: Are you trying to insult me?
0: No insulting.
2: Mas, are you trying to insult me? What can I possibly learn from that total trash? That maggot? What can I learn from her? Oh, please.
0: So for you, life is about polishing your nails and your face and fixing permanent eyebrow. That's what life is about. Life is beyond that. As a matter of fact, being a good person, being kind, just little act of kindness to the next person you see, doesn't have to be someone you know, is beautiful. And she have that. You should learn that.
2: So you're trying to say now that I'm not nice, huh? I'm not nice, right? I'm a troublemaker.
0: You have a beautiful way of showing being nice.
2: I don't blame you. She has been with

0: always eat anytime I'm hungry.
1: Haven't I warned you not to ever enter my kitchen? Huh? Haven't I warned you never to touch any of my things? What makes you think you can enter my kitchen with those two left legs of yours and your leprosy and to steal my food?
0: Stop saying I'm stealing. I'm not a thief.
1: You're talking, you are talking. Listen, I will deal with you in this house. The earlier you leave this house, the better for you. If you don't live in peace, you will live in pieces. Nonsense. Witch, make sure you clean up this mess.

0: Welcome, sir.
1: How are you?
0: I'm fine, thank you, sir.
1: You doing okay?
0: Yes, sir. Just that the house is boring when you're not here.
1: Okay. So how about you follow me to work sometime?
0: Sir, you want me to follow you to work?
1: Mm-hmm. I have a tipper garage, as a matter of fact. Three of them. So why don't you come meet some of the workers and try to make friends? You like that?
0: Yes, sir. I would like that.
1: So why are you eating bread? Is there no food in the house?
0: There's no food in the house. Besides, I was craving it.
1: The fridge is fully stocked. So how come there's no food in the house?
0: Sir, are you cold?
1: Yes. Sit and eat.
0: Sir, I'm not hungry.
1: What do you mean you're not hungry? Eat. I saw you eating bread outside, so you can't say you're not hungry. Sit and eat.
2: The poor girl said she's not hungry. So why are you forcing her to eat? You wanted to give her all of this?
3: Huh? This big chicken? Huh? What happens to the other smaller parts, like the head or the neck?
2: Why give her this? Doesn't make sense now. This one is too much.
1: What do you think you are doing? That food is for Edna.
2: And what does it look like I'm doing?
3: What does it look like I'm doing? This chicken is well sourced though.
1: Did you tell her there's no food? Because I saw her eating bread.
2: Hey! Maybe that's what she wants to eat now.
3: I want her to eat. Oh. Mouse, why are you making a big deal out of this issue now? Eh? The poor girl said she's not hungry. Oh, are you hungry? Are you hungry? Mm-hmm. Mm-hmm. I don't want to eat this food in peace. What's your food now? What is it? What are you still doing here? May I disappear? Leave!
2: You want to fly into the food?
3: You see, friend, you know, I see the kind of baby chicken you want to give that girl. See your own plate, see her own. I don't know what your problem is. This girl has not eaten kind of food before in her life. If you have lost your appetite, I can't.

0: Sa.
1: How are you?
0: I'm fine, sir.
1: Are you sure you are comfortable enough?
0: Comfortable. Sir, I am more than comfortable. She don't know what you did for me. I went from sleeping in an uncompleted building to having a big bed all to myself. I can't thank you enough. Thank you very much, sir. God bless you always.
1: That does not answer my question. What I meant is Madison disturbing you? Is she troubling you while I am not around? Edna?
0: No, sir. She doesn't give me any trouble. She's, in fact, very nice to me.
1: Huh. Okay, that doesn't sound like her. Oh, but if you're telling me that you're comfortable and that you're cool with her, I will believe you. But
0: Okay.
1: you tell me when she disturbs you, okay?
0: Yes, sir.
1: And if you need anything, do not hesitate to ask me. Right?

0: sorry, I didn't know you were in there.
1: No, it's fine. I'm not naked.
0: But you're topless.
1: Oh, yeah, right.
2: Hold on. I'm clothed.
0: Sorry, sir. I didn't know that you were seeing.
1: It's fine. What do you want?
0: I'm here for the dirty clothes.
1: All right, you know where it is.
0: Okay.
1: Edna?
0: Sir?
1: You speak so well. Ever been in school?
0: Yes, sir. I finished my secondary school.
1: You speak so well for a secondary school. Is that all?
0: Yes. I live with my aunt. And
3: Edna?
0: Ma.
3: Leave. I want to discuss with Miles. Whatever thing you're doing, you do that later.
0: Okay, ma'am. Sir.
1: Oh.
3: I am not comfortable seeing her in the same space with you.
1: You feel threatened?
3: Threatened? By who? That? Hell no! I just don't want her feeding your ears with nonsense.
1: No lies. I think she is smart. She has lots of potential, that's all.
3: Anyways, that's none of my business. I'm going out with a girl, so I need money.
1: Madison, I do not have any money to throw around.
3: Miles, please, don't be like this.
1: Be like what? Madison, I have projects. Important projects that need

0: money.
1: So I do not have any money to spend on reckless frivolities. Do you understand? I'm trying to save for my future and that of my unborn kids. At this time, I don't expect you to be irresponsible with money. I expect you to help me and make money. Making money is hard. You shouldn't be spending it on reckless things. Oh, how would you know that? Did you see? It's okay, don't worry.
0: So you didn't see her?
2: No, sir. Is she not in her room?
0: Oh, where could she have gone to? I'm trying to call her phone. She's not taking the calls. Where could she have gone to?
2: Maybe you should try calling her friends. She could be hanging out with them.
0: Those ones, I don't relate with them at all. Wait, she mentioned wanting to hang out with them. But she couldn't have gone without telling me. And she didn't go with any of the cars. That's not like her, is she?
2: Just try calling her one more time. Maybe she will pick.
0: Where is she?
3: I can fly. Baby.
0: What is wrong with you?
3: Stop it!
1: Why are you so drunk? Why did you let yourself drink so much?
3: I am not drunk! I am just on a high velocity.
1: Okay, let's go to the room.
3: Baby, calm down.
0: Yeah.
3: Calm down.
0: Can we just go?
3: Maybe we should just dance. Wait.
0: Yes.
3: This house is stunning. Yeah. Baby, we're stunning.
0: I'm holding
3: it. It's stunning.
0: I'm holding it.
3: Hold it. It's stunning. It's
0: full of the room.
3: Hold it. Hold the beauty. It's funny.
0: I'm holding the beauty. Edna?
2: Sir.
0: How is she now?
2: She's getting better. I'm able to calm her temperature down.
0: It's fine. Well done.
2: Thank you, sir.
0: I just don't understand it. This her latest attitude, I have never seen it before.
2: She's going to be fine, sir.
0: Well done.
2: Thank you, sir. Oh, you're awake.
3: My head.
2: You're awake.
3: Jesus, my head. What are you doing?
2: Mom, you were running a temperature. I'm just trying to calm you down.
3: Just shut up. What makes you think you could touch me?
2: Mom, you came back drunk.
3: I said shut it. Shut up. Get out.
2: Mom.
0: Wait, what is going on here?
3: Baby, you wouldn't believe it. She touched me. She touched my skin.
0: What do you mean she touched you? She is the one still taking care of you after you came back home last night, wasted.
3: Well, I didn't ask her to. She touched me with those filthy hands of hers.
0: You didn't ask her to. You're supposed to be grateful to her, not treating her the way you are doing right now. What is wrong with you? All right. Edna?
2: Sir.
0: Come with me.
3: Go! Go! Oh my goodness. Jesus. Where is my sanitizer? I need my sanitizer, Jesus. I might just be infected.

0: I'm sorry.
1: It's okay.
0: She has no right to treat you the way she did.
1: I'm fine. Really, I'm fine.

0: Hey, Zaddy.
1: That's my baby.
0: Oh my god. I'm
1: fine. So how was your day?
0: It was good.
1: Thank you. I got something for you.
0: You bought me a gift? A gift for me? Oh. Zaddy, why are you so sweet?
1: Where's Ednan?
0: I don't know, she'll be around.
1: Okay.
0: Thank you. Oh my goodness.
1: Edna?
2: Hi, Soga.
1: How are you?
2: I'm fine, thank you, sir. How was work today, sir?
1: A bit stressful, but we're getting results. Thank you for asking.
2: Do you need me to take your bag inside?
1: Oh, don't worry about that. I got something for you. Take it.
2: You got me a gift?
1: Mm-hmm. Is just my little way of saying thank you for helping around the house. What? Yes, why are you crying? What is that? Why are you crying? You don't want it?
2: No, I like it. Just that no one has ever gotten me a gift my whole life.
1: Oh, okay. You're welcome. But you should be receiving gifts all the time. You're a good person.
2: May God bless you, sir.
1: Amen.
2: May everything or anything you put your hands on be successful.
1: Amen.
2: Thank you so much.
1: Thank you. No, don't do that. Don't do that, okay? I do not. Enjoy your gift. What is wrong with her? She left her phone. Madsen? You didn't tell me dinner was ready. Wait. Did you make only for you?
3: You have hands. Fix yourself something. Miles, instead of you to go into the kitchen to make something for yourself, you're here bothering me.
1: Is this a joke or what?
3: You know I don't joke, right?

0: Sir, what are you trying to do?
1: I'm trying to cook noodles.
0: Do you even know how to?
1: Not exactly, but I try.
0: I take it that you don't know.
1: I said I try.
0: Of course. Can I help you?
1: Sure, why not?
0: Knife is for...
1: Okay. Onions, so don't want to cut
0: them. Sure.
1: Would you want to go back to school?
0: Oh. School.
1: Sorry. Don't worry, help you.
0: Thank you, sir.
1: Thank you. You're welcome. So tell me about school. Have you been in school before?
0: School?
1: Mm-hmm.
0: With what money? As much as I love education, I don't have the resources to further.
1: Mm. So what about your family? What about your people?
0: I lost them when I was much younger, and so I moved in with my aunt. But it wasn't a pleasant experience at all. Just talking about it brings back bad memories.
1: I'm so sorry for making you go back to that mood.
0: But I love education. If I have my way, I'll further.
1: Okay. Would you want to eat so that I can add extra to yours?
0: No, sir. I'm good. I'll just make yours. I'm not hungry.
1: Okay. When are you planning to tell me why you are so mad?
2: Keep acting like you don't know.
1: I wish I know. I don't.
2: Fine. Okay, I'll tell you. Why did you buy me gifts and also buy for her as well? I don't understand. Why would you even think of getting a gift for that girl? That thing? Jeez.
1: Simple. She lives under my roof. And she's been of help around here. She's been of tremendous help. So a little gift as a sign of appreciation is not out of order.
2: You want us to settle, right? You want all this issue to end, right?
1: Sure, please.
2: Good. Then go take that gift back from her.
1: Are you insane? Do you know what you're asking me to do?
2: Yes. Yes, I do. And it's simple. Just go there and ask her to give you back your gift.
1: I'm sorry, I can't do that.
2: Yes, you can.
1: No, I can't.
2: Really?
1: Yes.
2: Then get ready, because this house will be too hot for you. Hotter than hell.
0: God, thank you so much for the gift of life. Thank you for your blessings and love. Thank you for this beautiful house that you have put me in. And thank you for Mr. Miles, whom through him you have used to comfort me. God, please continue to bless and protect him. Continue to give him peace, love, and everything that he wishes for himself. May nothing bad ever happen to him. May bitterness, sorrow, tears, stay far away from him. May everything that he has put his hands on be blessed and continue to be blessed in abundance. Thank you so much, for I know you have answered my prayer.

0: sir.
1: Good morning. How are you?
0: I'm fine, thank you, sir.
1: Slept fine?
0: Yes, I did.
1: So,
0: you look good this morning, sir.
1: Really?
0: Smart as always.
1: Thank you. I appreciate your compliment.
0: You're welcome, sir.
1: And thank you for all the work you do around here. I appreciate it. So, I came to your room and...
2: We're praying. So, here?
1: This is your salary. Take it, it's yours. 40,000 naira.
0: Child, this is my highest earning.
2: Don't worry. Very soon,
1: you will get a job that you will earn even more.
0: Ah, sir, you're far too kind.
2: Just keep being kind to you too.
3: Mouse! Yeah. Mouse! What is this?
2: What is this?
1: The gift I bought you.
3: Mouse, you bought me this cheap gift. You went into a cheap boutique to get me this, those dress that looks like rag. Those mass production that is literally on the streets of everywhere.
1: You know, the value of a gift is not in its price, but in the sacrifice and the intentions behind it. I got my girlfriend a gift to make her happy, and this is what I get.
3: Mouse, if you wanted to make me happy, you know where to go. Please, if you know you're not ready to spend, don't get me anything. Stupid gifts.
0: Sir, are you okay?
1: We're so sorry. Why? How would you be sorry? It's not your fault. And I'm fine.
2: Have a great day and take care of yourself, okay?
0: Okay, sir.

0: Ma, you called me.
1: Go get the clothes my daddy bought for you. Bring them outside. I'll be waiting for you.
0: Is there a problem, Ma? Sorry, Ma.

0: Ma, what are you trying to do?
1: Cause I've got nowhere else to go, and I'm treading on this
0: road. No, ma, no, no. If you hear me, I'm sorry. Ma, please, don't do this. Why are you doing this? Ma, please, don't ruin my new
2: clothes. If you hear me, I will burn you together with these clothes.
0: This is not fair. Ma, please.
2: I will slap you. I will slap you.
0: No, ma, please. Please. This is not fair. Please don't ruin my outfit. Please, I'm begging you. Please don't do this. Please.
2: If you near here, I'll burn you.
0: No, no.
2: Yes. Ma. Burn! Enter the fire now.
1: Try and try, but nothing's coming off for me.
2: Oh, you're inside.
1: Cause I've got nowhere else
2: to go. Get inside! One more time.

0: Thank you.
1: Do you need any other things, sir?
0: No, nothing.
1: Okay.
0: Edna?
1: Sir?
0: Why don't you sit with me?
1: I should sit?
0: Yes, doing this is kind of boring, so if you don't mind.
1: Okay, sir. So, how was work today?
0: It's fine, I should say, but very stressful.
1: You need to take it easy on yourself, sir. You work too hard.
0: But I've got bills to pay, so... But I understand, thank you.
1: I understand.
0: You miss them? Your former colleagues?
1: Oh, Piccolo and Godwin. Those two are very hilarious, but they made working there very easy for me. Yeah, I miss them.
0: Okay.
1: Sir, I used to think you were very mean.
0: Why?
1: Because of the way you told Ogajo to throw me out of my little home.
0: No, that was... The thing was... I was scared when I saw you there. I was wondering who you were running from. I mean, what you must have done, and what if anything has happened to you? The police, everything would be heavy on all of us, not just me. So I was like, why is she running from her family?
1: No. I wish I had one. But you need not worry about me. I'm a strong girl.
0: Mm.
1: They wouldn't have dared it. I would have given them.
0: Fight men. That's what you do. Okay, I know what you are doing. But please, listen. Okay.
1: But thank you.

0: Welcome, sir.
1: Why are you on the floor?
0: I don't want to stain the chairs.
1: You don't want to stain the chair? That's what she told you. Edna, you know that you're not fine. And you keep pretending like everything is fine. Why are you not talking to me? Now stand up and sit on that couch.
0: Honestly, sir, I'm comfortable on the floor.
1: Do you mean you are comfortable on the floor? Stand up and sit on the chair.
2: Mouse, why do you keep forcing this girl into doing things she clearly doesn't want to do? Can't you see that this floor is the cleanest thing she's ever seen in her life?
1: What is wrong?
2: Please let her sit there. This is where she belongs.
1: What has she done to you?
2: How?
1: Why are you treating this poor girl this way? Why are you treating her like that? Edna, sit.
0: No, sir, I'm okay. I'm okay.
1: Edna, do not disrespect me.
2: Mouse, leave
1: I said, stand up and sit on the couch.
2: Leave the poor girl alone now. Why are you forcing her?
1: Will you shut up?
2: Why are you shutting me up? Why are you shutting me up? What has come over you? Why are you always on her side?
1: Edna. No. Edna, up. Do not allow me to repeat myself. Up. Sit down. Drop your soap as drop it. Edna, I said sit down. I don't want to ever see you sitting on the floor again. Understood?
2: You agent of darkness sent to destroy my relationship. But you know what? I will destroy you first. I will destroy you first. Trust me. I will

0: telescope.
1: Leave me alone.
2: Honestly, I don't know. I don't know, but I think she's smart. Yes, she's such an amazing soul. I enjoy all the time I spend with her.
0: Honestly, following what happened at the site last time, she's the least person I expected to see in your house.
2: Well, when I saw her and I discovered she has nowhere else to go, I just couldn't help it. My conscience wouldn't let me leave her in the street. Plus, Madsen was the cause why she was fired in her first place of work. So it was like everything was working for her favor. So
0: talking about Madsen, that reminds me, when are you both settling down?
2: Settling which down? Please, that's an expensive joke. Don't joke this kind of joke with me.
0: How?
2: You see, Madsen, I don't understand her. She just sits down, she doesn't want to do anything. She doesn't even know how to make money. I have tried my best to teach her how to make money, even since she likes the phone, so that she can be able to make money online. But she said no. Anything that concerns work is not her business. She doesn't want to near it. She's irritated by it and all those who are involved in it. Yet she wants everything flashy. Please, I'm not even thinking when it comes to settling down towards her. Please. She has taken to life of spending, expensive life. I do not have money to sponsor that kind of life right now.
0: This is really funny. Very, very funny. Maybe because of the way you started with her.
2: What do you mean how I started with her?
0: Of course,
2: it is good for a man to show his woman love. Yes, that's what I did. You can't blame me for showing my woman love for herself.
0: No, you started it, so
2: no.
0: You must continue.
2: Eh?
0: You must continue. To...
2: I see that you do not want my progress. You do not want my progress. Edna, how are you?
3: Fine, thank you, sir.
2: Go and change into something else. You're following me to work this morning.
3: Why? Okay, sir.
2: You like that?
3: Yes, sir.
2: What do you mean, why? Do you want to come too? Okay, that's fine. Let me guess the answer. No, because just being around work environment irritates my skin. Don't get me angry this morning.
3: Mouse, you're beginning to do too much. Trust me, you are beginning to do too much.

0: Is this what you're wearing?
1: Yes, sir. Is something wrong with it?
0: But what about the one I got you?
1: I'm saving it for a bigger occasion.
0: Let's go.
1: Sir, let me stay at the back.
0: Sit in the front.

0: Baby.
1: Yeah?
0: I have something to show you.
1: Can you wait? I'm a little busy now.
0: No, it can't wait. Please now.
1: What is it?
0: Take a look. You know, I was searching for an event planner today, and I finally got one. Just look what I found.
1: Oh, it's fine. Nice.
0: Yes, and this too.
1: It's fine. What are you doing with an event planner?
0: For our wedding. Remember you said our wedding is going to be November, okay? And we are in the last week of October. So I think it's wise we start planning.

0: You know, because me, I need like over 150 ashwebis, and I would like to shop my wedding dress in Dubai. Babe, our wedding is going to be lit. It will be all over social media. It's going to be talk of the town. Like, I can't wait. You know what I can do now? Seriously.
1: Okay, so about that, I think we should talk. Madsen, I am not ready. I think we should wait.
0: Wait? Why? How? Like, I don't get it.
1: Yes, I'm not ready. I need more time.
0: What do you mean by you're not ready? You need more time? You have the money. What else is there to wait?
1: The money. It's always about the money for you, eh?
0: If it's not about the money, what else could it be?
1: Can I ask you a question? If I didn't have the kind of money I have now, would you be with me? Okay, let me put it this way. We are married, and along the line, things went south. Would you still be with me? Thought as much.
0: Babe, if all this your question now is for us to cancel this wedding, it will not work. Oh. I have given you 3 years of my time. You're not going to cancel this wedding. It must work. I don't know what you're saying. Ha, this wedding will hold. It will hold. You cannot stop. It will hold. 3 years is not 3 days.

0: Sir, you called.
1: Oh yes, get me a glass of juice. Wow, this is looking good on you. You look like a supermodel.
0: No, sir. I was trying out the clothes you bought for me, and I noticed this one was short. But then I heard you call, and I didn't want to keep you waiting. I wanted to quickly change it. I feel like it's very tight and short.
1: Okay, if you're not comfortable with it, just go ahead and change into something else. What about the others? Let's try it and just make sure you're wearing something you're comfortable in, okay?
0: Okay, sir.
2: You took her shopping?
1: Yes.
2: Why?
1: No problem.
2: Is there something going on between the both of you that I did not know?
1: Are you insane? Why would you accuse me like that? Stop it.
2: Mouse, I tell you this for free. If I find out that there is something going on between you and that girl, trust me, I will kill you, kill her, and then kill myself.

0: So, my Zadi bought you all of that, right?
1: Not Zadi, it was Mr. Miles that bought.
0: He bought you all of this, right?
1: Yes. He's so very nice.
0: Mm. It is nice.
2: I will kill you if you don't leave my house! I will kill you! You! I will kill you! If you don't leave in peace, you will leave in peace! Leave me alone! Leave me alone!
3: What is it?
2: Leave me alone! Mouse, you have disrespected me enough! I have had it up to here! Listen, send this pig out of this house! Else!
3: Are you okay? She pressed your neck?
1: Yes.
3: So sorry. I'm sorry.

0: Have you gone mad? Are you insane? Are you even serious? How can you be so cruel to someone's child like that? What is wrong with you? What is exactly wrong with you? This is definitely not the woman I fell in love with. Because the woman I fell in love with, she's kind, caring, and understanding. But this one, I can't recognize you.
1: Mouse, why are you mad? No, tell me, why are you mad? That maggot over there was beginning to overstep. I needed to put her in her place. What is it?
0: Really?
1: Yes.
0: Go in there and apologize to her now.
1: Never. Read my lips. Never. Listen, you better go in there and tell that maggot to leave my house. Except there is something going on between the both of you that I don't know.
0: What?
1: Don't even try me. Don't dare me.
0: Did she just like... Where are you going with your bag?
2: I'm sorry, sir, but I can't continue to live here. I want to go.
0: Why?
2: I don't want to be responsible for you and your wife fighting all the time.
0: You are not the reason. Okay, where did you get that impression from?
2: She doesn't like me. She doesn't like that I'm here. And she's always fighting and arguing with you. I don't want to stay anymore.
0: Edna. Madsen and I are like fire and ice. We're mostly like this. Okay, so you're not the reason. Go in there and drop your bag.
2: No, sir. I want to go.
0: You can't stay. I want to go. Where do you know that you are going?
2: Anywhere. Anywhere. I can have peace. I've saved up enough money to get a place for myself.
0: Okay. I make you this promise. If anything like this happens again, I personally will find a place for you. And make sure you settle in fine. Is that okay? Stop crying, please. Stop crying. Don't say a word. Go to your room and drop the bag, okay? Stop crying. Edna, please, can you just stop crying? I said you should stop crying. You are increasing the volume. Madsen!

0: Oh, thank you. Edna, please sit. Oh, no. Sit on the couch, please. Yes. Go on. Edna, I don't bite. Calm down. Be calm, okay? Okay, see, I'm really sorry for everything I've done to you. Okay? I'm sorry for being harsh. I'm sorry for the hate, everything. I promise from today henceforth, we're gonna be like friends. No, sisters.
1: Really?
0: Yes, really.
1: I'm sorry. I will like that.

0: good. And I will be your sister. Okay?
1: Thank you.
0: Okay, so why don't you go make something for us?
1: You want me to cook?
0: Sure. I want you to prepare a very delicious jollof rice.
1: Okay, ma. Sorry, ma, but what is the occasion?
0: To seal our friendship.
1: Okay, ma. Promise I'll make it very special.
0: Trust you. Okay? Don't worry. Oh, do you get to join me?
1: No, ma. Thank you.
0: You sure? Okay.
1: Thank you, ma.
0: All right.
1: Thank you.
0: No, it's okay. Fine, girl.

0: Sa. Sa.
1: I'm sorry, sir, but can I have a word with you?
2: Sure. What is it? Is there a problem?
1: Sir, the other day you kissed me. I want to know, did that mean anything to you? And why have you been avoiding me?
2: Well, why would you say that? Why would you think I am avoiding you?
1: Sir, I'm not a child. I know when someone is avoiding me. Perhaps you have any regrets?
2: Can we talk about this when I get back? I'm really running late.
1: To spend my days slaving elsewhere.
3: I said you should test this food. I said test this food!
1: I've eaten!
3: Ah, I knew it. I was right. I knew it. I knew that you poisoned my food. Oh yes, I saw you.
4: You witch.
3: You're planning to take me out of the way and go over to my man.
2: Hello.
3: You want to take over this house?
2: What is going on here?
3: Babe, you won't believe it. This wretch, this pig tried to poison. In fact, she poisoned my food. I saw her put something into this food. And she was bringing the food to me to eat. You won't believe it, baby. I was even trying to be nice.
5: What are you talking about? Why would she poison your food?
3: Babe, it's so obvious. It's very obvious. She wants you. If in case you haven't noticed, she has her eyes on you, babe. She wants to kill me. She wants to get me out of the way so that she can have you and have this whole house to herself.
1: Stop lying! I didn't poison her food!
3: I was even trying to be nice to this wicked witch!
4: Happy now?
5: How could you stoop so low? How could you stoop so low to making such vile accusation? Okay, she has tested the food and nothing happened. There's nothing in your food. What is wrong with you? Edna, are you okay?
3: What?
5: Edna. Edna. Are you okay?
4: I said it!
5: Are you okay?
3: Hey!
5: Sorry.
3: I said it.
5: Let's go. Excuse me. Get my car keys.
3: I said it.
5: Sorry. Let's go. Get me my car keys. Oh, I try and try, but nothing's working out for me.
1: Cause I've got no. I'm not going anywhere. I am not going anywhere.
5: The reason I am not calling in the authorities is because of the friendship that we once shared. Go in there. Pick your things and leave this house.
3: Mas, what's your problem? What is your problem? No, what is your problem? I wasn't the one who poisoned the food. The person who did is lying critically ill at the hospital. So why are you blaming me?
5: You forgot I have CCTVs in this house. No, you forgot. Or you want me to pull out the evidence before you admit that you have done something wrong?
3: I'm not going anywhere.
5: Madsen, I loved you. I tried to love you, to keep loving you, baby. You made it so hard. So hard. You never appreciated me. You never even give any compliment to me. Not even a single one.

0: everything around me, including myself, I irritate you. What did I not do for you? Please, I have tried my best, and I thank you for allowing me to see through you before I get into this marriage. Leave my house. I am done with this relationship.
1: Miles, if you're trying to end us, if you're trying to ask me to leave because of that thing, I won't go anywhere. I'm not going anywhere. You do not work.
0: No, let me come back to this house and meet you. Let me meet you in this house. Then I will arrest you for murder.
1: So you want to have me thrown out because of that girl? I am not going anywhere,
0: Miles. Let me come back and meet you.
1: I'm not going anywhere. I'm not going anywhere. Oh, God. What kind of silly mistake is this? What kind of careless mistake is this? How could I not remember the cameras? The cameras! Why do you remember the cameras?

0: You chose this dirty thing over me. Trust me, you will regret it. You both will suffer.
1: I will suffer for being nice to you. Right?
0: Witch! I wish your leg would just break. Die.

0: So let me ask, are you going to send her back to school?
1: Why? I mean, I like her the way she is. But if she's interested in going to school, I will sponsor her to any level. That's for me. However she comes out, all I'm looking at is her soul, and her soul is so beautiful. And I will show her off as my woman with pride. So I have nothing to change.
0: I see. Then what about Maxson?
1: Maxson. What is that? Is that an animal, place, or things? What are you talking about?
0: Are you being serious that you don't know Maxson anymore?
1: Maxson.
0: Come on, Miles. I'm talking about Maxson, your super classic chick.
1: I don't understand. What are you talking about?
0: Hey! You will never cease to amaze me. Okay. You mean you don't know Maxson any longer?
1: No, I sincerely don't.

0: take it. You like it? Do you want more of the watermelon or you want apple?
1: Anyone.
0: Watermelon, you look so cute and you smile. Now don't overdose me. It's enough. Alright, take it.
1: Thank you.
0: For what exactly?
1: For taking good care of me. For providing for me. For being here for me, standing up for me. For everything. I never had anyone do all that for me. So I appreciate you.
0: Edna.

for everything that you have done for me. You have taught me a lot of things. For a girl who was left on the street at such tender age, taking care of herself. And your story inspired me to be a better man. So I am becoming a better man today because of you. So I should be the one saying thank you. And if you would let me, I would like to take care of you, be here for you, if you let me.

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1: That's not your perfume?
0: Have you checked the barbecue? Those socks don't go with that shirt.

0: wish Robert could be here.
1: Travel from Washington to Kingston for some bun up ribs and chicken? I don't think my son is that hungry, Denise.
0: Dick, most couples throw a real party to celebrate milestones in their marriage, you see? Oh, I must remember to fix fish for Florence. She don't take chicken or pork.
1: Why?
2: Because I'm react with the silicone in her breast enhancement.
0: She has not had breast enhancement.
1: That is, all her life she flat as a pancake. And as she turn 50,
3: braps.
1: Breast double in size. Come on, man, please.
0: Aren't you going to put away that work now?
1: You still have an hour before your guests start arriving.
0: My guests, Dick? They are all mutual friends.
1: That is, the only person coming here this evening that I don't mind giving up the Jamaica-Mexico replay for is Harry.
0: Well, I hope we have enough of everything. Our 30th wedding anniversary. And what do we have? A backyard barbecue.
4: Hi. Hi, hello, hello, hello.
1: I wouldn't be so quick to advertise that remark for 30 years. People might start to suspect that you're not really 36.
0: I don't tell a soul that I'm 36. Don't do that, Dick. You're messing up my hair, man.
1: You used to laugh at my jokes.
0: They used to be funny.
1: Them still funny. It's the same joke.
0: Exactly.
2: Hold on. You never tell everybody 6 o'clock. But it's barely 5.
0: Look at you. Go fix up yourself, man. Go, Dick. Coming. Karen, eh? All dressed up, looking like a young lady. Karen, it wasn't just last week you were in Pampers, no?
5: Hi, Aunt Denise.
0: Hi, Aunt Denise. It's been ages. What happened to my home?
1: Your home.
2: Oh, bite off a beg for my kiss, you know.
5: Later, I promise.
1: Can you believe this child born yesterday? Is he? Is he?
5: Practically 19, Daddy.
1: Hey, it's what I mean.
0: Excuse me.
1: But Dick, hey, that belt don't go with those shoes, man. Looking good, Nisi. Looking good.
0: Well, as long as you don't add for me ears.
1: Oh. Congratulations, Miss newly elected president of
0: North St. Andrew.
1: Aye.
0: Thank you.
4: Hi, hello, hello, hello, hello.
1: That is my wife, you see?
4: She goes with me, you see?
1: Not really. Nisi of class! Look now, I know we're early, but a hungry bot. I've been saving an appetite since last night.
4: And I bet you I can tell exactly where you get it from.
1: Aye! Wicked music! But so few sound. I bet you it's Nisi's selection.
0: Of course!
1: That is the song. Bring back memories, man. Of the days when me and Denise used to turn heads on the dance floor.
2: Come, let's dance then.
0: Bloody, don't be silly. Come on. Karen, come on, help me turn the chicken. Come on. And Dick, for heaven's sake, put on your shoes. Come, Karen. Karen!
5: We're coming.

0: Hey, what are you trying to do, old man?
1: What?
0: Blow me cover?
1: What?
0: Who you mean to be bringing up them kind of argument in front of Nisi and Karen?
1: But them don't know what we are talking about.
0: Ah, oh, man. Charles, come. Talk to me, talk to me.
2: How it go last night,
0: eh?
2: With you and a new filing clerk.
0: Dick, you would have proud of me. I nearly murdered. Two times. In the same night? At my age? You believe it?
2: At your age, two times in the same month, unbelievable. What I invented,
0: what?
2: Magra.
0: No, no, no. That was all natural. Oats, yeah. Milk, wheat germ, a raw egg, and a took some honey. Work wonders. Make you last long. And when I say long, I mean long. You should try, Dick.
2: I'm quite all right. Yeah, man. Young girl going to kill you.
0: Well, frankly, if the choice was mine, that's the way I choose to go.
2: You dirty old man, you.
0: You all right, yeah? You're a married man. I'm a widower. And I'm not too sure how much ammunition I have left for my twilight years. Oh, 30 years, eh? Ah, a rare achievement. So tell me, how are you two doing?
1: Well, here's the formula. On weekdays, wake at 6 and leave for separate jobs at 7. No, I'm not working late. She don't have a meeting or function. We go to home by 7. We in bed by 9.
3: I sleep by 5 past.
1: Yes. Saturday she play bridge. Sunday I play domino.
0: Oh.
1: So on an average we see each other for about 3 hours each day.
0: 3 hours?
1: So, for the 30 years that we supposedly been married, we actually been together for less than 4 years.
0: What?
1: Effectively.
2: We kind of like newlyweds, eh?
3: Well, sure.
0: But Dick, speaking of dominoes, you ever met anybody who could give us work playing dominoes?
2: Harry, you play golf.
0: Uh-huh.
2: You meet the important people. You get the work. I would do it. That's what makes us such a great team, eh?
0: Am I ever going to get some food around here? Oh, the Johnny Walker free or for bite?
3: Oh, you business manager.
0: Irish cream, Nisi. With a swish.
3: Of scotch, thanks.
0: One Irish cream coming right up. Do scotch for you, Dick?
1: No, thanks. I love the usual. A dragon.
0: How about some fruit punch, Carcar?
4: No thanks, Daddy.
3: Karen seemed to be uncomfortable among us old fogies.
0: She vexed with me because I refused to spend $20,000 on an outfit that she's only going to wear once to some stupid party.
3: That's a lot of money, Karen.
5: You and Robert still in touch?
4: We talk sometimes.
0: These are schematics for the whole pastor's townhouses.
1: Yes, look here now. Something I want to go over with you.
0: We need this in 2 weeks, Dick. 2 weeks. All right. Okay. How much is the food?
3: Hurry. All right, come, let me give you a sample. Harry, why are you walking like that?
0: Oh, it's a long story, Nisi. A long story.
3: Listen to me now. You come tell me.
0: No, you can't no.
3: I have to hear it, man.
0: No.
1: Something bothering you?
6: Early.
1: Which means yes. What happened?

0: about you and Daddy and that outfit, no?
1: Don't worry yourself, man. You don't know your father is soon coming around.
2: No. It's not that.
1: So what?

0: stuff, right? I mean parents, or a new dress. Or maybe mats. Or pimples.
1: I'm sorry. It's just that I can't help picturing you stumbling up the driveway in those Minnie Mouse sneakers I bought for your first birthday. But problems with a little Spigo.
0: Spigo?
1: Yes. Back in the day, that's what we old fogies used to refer to the boyfriend or girlfriend.
0: Okay. Well. Yeah. Alright, it's something like that. Sort of.
1: Is our Robert?
0: Look. Robert and I are just friends. I mean, I know you and Aunt Denise think we're an item, but we're not. Robert's too young.
1: Karen, Robert is 2 years older than you.
0: I know.
1: Yes. Anyway, look here now. I had them kind of problems when I was your age, and I survived. So will you. See, I'm happily married.
0: You're miserable. You're both damn miserable.
1: Karen, but why would you say something like that?
0: Because I knew you when you were happy. And I've seen you go from happy to neutral to downright miserable.
1: Well, we're not miserable.
0: Mm-hmm.
1: We're just very married. Anyway, at our age, being miserable is a much better option than being lonely.
0: Mm-hmm. Are those the choices? Miserable or lonely? How about happy?
1: Look, we have... You don't think this discussion getting a little bit too heavy?
0: I'm sorry. Look, I know I shouldn't be spreading gloom over this happy occasion, but... I just wish Mommy was alive, you know?
1: Yes, well, Dad is. But you don't think you can talk to him about the
0: Definitely
1: family?
0: Not.
1: Sounds serious.
0: It is. Well, I am.
1: So, this person here, your little Spigo, don't feel the same about you?
0: There's this age thing. He's older.
1: University student?
0: Significantly older.
1: How much?
0: 36.
1: 36? Well, you don't think that's a little old for you, Karen?
0: No, he's 36 years older.
1: Man is my age? No, but Karen, that is that old, a big man.
0: Age is just a number.
1: Yes, but 55 is a hell of a number, relatively speaking. Hold on, Karen, is it a teacher? At your age, it's quite normal for you to have these sort of feelings towards someone in authority.
0: And I'll grow it out, right?
1: Yes.
0: Listen. When I was in first form, you see, every girl in the class was in love with the captain of the Manning Cup team. I wasn't. When I was in third form, they were all sleeping with Ricky Martin's album covers. Oh. I wasn't. Now they're all having wet dreams about Denzel. I don't give a shit about Denzel Washington.
1: Me neither. So, who is Denzel Washington again?
0: So don't tell me it's infatuation, you see.

0: I know the difference.
1: Well, Karen, I never knew that you... Like I said before, I can't help picturing you. I don't know what to say.

0: That is. Look, you know, a little something happened, you see. Well,
1: I'm late, not... Dick, I'm late.
2: Where you going?
1: It's Saturday. I swear you're going to get a water, you know. Have you seen my keys?
2: Then you have to go today.
1: I don't have to, but if I don't go, I will just ruin the foursome and spoil the day for everybody. Where could I have left my keys, man?
0: Maybe I could come.
1: You had my keys all along. Come pass them.
3: I could learn the game.
1: Dick, pass the keys.
0: Frank Lambert and him fool wife Kate can't learn the game, then I don't see why I can't learn it.
1: We already have a foursome. And Kate not fool. Kate is just Kate. Come.
0: You know any sensible somebody have a liposuction every 3 months?
1: She does not.
0: Maybe because her husband beat her in her head so often. Lick out all her common sense.
1: Frank does not beat her. You know, I don't understand what you're arguing about this morning. You want to tell me what we're quarreling about?
2: A man have a problem and him need to talk. If I can't talk to my wife, who I must talk to? Eh? The parakeet?
1: All right, talk.
2: What do you mean, all right, talk?
1: Dick, you say you want to talk. Talk!
0: But you can't just agree so sudden. It's not something you can just blurt out so we don't have any preparation.
1: You want paper and pencil to write it down? Or maybe you need a tape recorder to tape it. Maybe you want to sing it to me. What?
0: Go on, Abridge. I mean, what kind of marriage is this, Denise, if we can't even talk? Denise.
3: What would have to happen today for you to give up, Bridge?
1: Quite frankly, it would have to be a matter of life and death. You okay? Look, after Bridge, I'm going up to Barbican. I need to show a client a piece of land up there. Look, I'll be home about 5-ish.
0: You don't really want to know.
1: What?
0: You asked me if I'm okay, but you have a wait for an answer.
1: Dick, why are you acting so strange? That time of the month?
0: Denise, I want you.
1: Dick, please, no bother with that. It's not even third Tuesday.
0: Denise, I'm in the mood.
1: Go feed the parakeets.

0: I wonder if there's any other man in this world who tell him wife him in the mood and she tell him
1: repeat parakeet.
0: What you forget?
2: Karen, I thought it was...
3: I've been waiting on her to leave for bridge. May I come in?

0: Yes. Tell me something. Your father allow you to leave the house dressed like that?
1: No. This is from my underground wardrobe.
0: You what?
1: Leave the house wearing what your parents think is safe. Change into what you know is hip. God bless the meaty bag.
0: So is hip fake expose your hip and the hole of your belly skin?
2: Karen? You smoke?
1: All right, look. What I'm about to say isn't easy for me, okay?
3: Yes, apologies can be awkward, so we'll put it down to the alcohol. Not another word, all right?
0: Tell me something. Your father know you smoke?
1: If you thought I came here to apologize for kissing you, sorry to disappoint you.
3: Karen, listen to me.
1: I think I love you.
0: And I love you too, darling. For the first time I see you.
1: Look! I mean, I'm in love with you.
0: I know what this is. Too much TV. It's a phase.
1: It's no damn phase! Didn't you feel anything when we kissed?
0: No, careful with that we thing, you know. You kissed me. I had
1: look,
0: nothing.
1: Did you feel anything?
0: Yes?
1: Yes.
0: A certain amount of shock and disgust. I must feel. All right, listen. Don't misunderstand me, okay? I didn't mean it like it sounded.
1: Look! There's no possible way I could misunderstand disgust.
0: Karen,

0: sorry.
1: It's okay.
0: But I just can't help it. My head. It feels funny. Tight. I don't know what I might do.
2: Nothing. You'll be okay.
3: I promise. Is that right? Don't mind. All right. Don't mind.
1: Karen, hold on. Karen.
2: Hold on. You're crazy. Huh? Karen, you mad?
1: Karen, you're on drugs. You smoke weed.
0: Look, this is not something I do. No, just listen. Look, I've never done this before. Ever. Look, I just want us to be. Karen. Maybe I just need a father figure, you know?
2: And your father would be a very good choice for that.
0: But we wouldn't even have to see each other often.
1: Karen.
0: Once a week.
1: No.
0: On Saturdays, just talk.
2: Saturdays are very busy.
0: Doing what?
2: Well, first of all, I have to feed the parakeet.
0: Look, Uncle Dick. Look, if this can't be, I'll kill myself.
1: Karen, you don't smoke weed. You sniff coke.
2: Karen, look at you. You're just a child.
0: You don't think I know that it is girls my age.
2: You're not a girl your age. You're you. You're Harry's little character.
0: Look, you! You have no idea what I'm going through.

0: it! You stop it right there. You are a child. I'm a grown man. This is not Young and Restless.
1: But please, just
0: shut up. Just not worry. Another word out of you. Wait. You hear what I said? Come out. Leave.
1: I hope you can live with yourself after I do what I have to do. Goodbye, Uncle Dick.
2: Karen. Karen.
1: No!
2: Karen!
1: No!
0: Shit!
3: You still going to Domino's?
4: Mm.
3: I may not be here when you get back, you know.
4: Going out on a Sunday? Denise, you have man.
3: I'm going to Kate's. She have a little problem.
4: Well, my husband beat her again.
3: Karen does not beat her, Dick. They had an argument and she needs somebody to talk, that's all.
4: You know, Kate is the only person I know can quarrel till her teeth them lick out. And her face black and blue.
3: Look, if I'm not back in dinner, we'll be in the...
4: microwave, the vegetable in the crisp and the juice in the glass jug on the top shelf.
3: Okay. What's that?

0: Harry?
1: Nisi?
2: I thought you'd be on the golf course by now, Dirty Harry.
0: Harry. You look like you haven't slept in days, man. What happened?
2: Wait. I'm the old man. Talk to me now.
3: It's Karen.
2: What?
3: I haven't seen her since Friday.
0: Oh, my God.
3: We had an argument. Caught her writing this letter.
2: Backside.
0: Is what? My darling,
3: She thinks she's in love.
0: What? So what if you're three times my age? Three times?
3: The man older than me.
0: I keep thinking of our first kiss. Then she kissed this pervert.
4: Hmm. Pervert? Hold on. Denise, we don't know anything about this gentleman.
0: Gentleman? No gentleman would seduce a child who could be his granddaughter.
3: She won't tell me who he is, where he lives, what he has done to her.
0: Oh, my God.
4: She's saying done things to her?
0: Look here now. Get the police involved.
4: Police? We are talking about police! Anybody dead?
3: Well, Dick, I swear, if I find this freak, somebody going to death.
0: Mm-hmm.
3: I'll murder him personally.
0: And I wouldn't blame you. I wouldn't blame
4: Denise.
0: You.
4: Denise, you encourage your man to get himself in that trouble for.
3: I swear to God.
4: Harry. I swear so much. God is seeing you. Harry, look, there are two sides to every story, all right? Now, who says gentleman interested? Maybe it's just a little teenage crush.
0: They kissed, Dick. They kissed.
3: Did you see? Were you there?
4: Harry, maybe it was just a little pick on the cheek, you know? And our imagination just blew the whole thing out of proportion.
3: I hope so.
0: I don't think anything
4: yes!
0: blew out of proportion.
4: It is possible. Look, Harry, let's try and reason this thing out logically. All right? Now, you have any idea where she might be?
3: Yeah, at her friend Janelle's. She sleeps there sometimes.
4: Okay.
3: She's going to tell me who this man is. If it's the last thing she does. And then I am going to find him personally and
4: talk to him.
3: Talk to him. Get for him side of the story.
0: Kick the living shit out of him.
3: Jesus! Shoot the worthless dog.
0: Right.
4: Harry.
0: Suppose you're pregnant.
3: Jesus!

0: us.
1: I never thought of that.
2: Suppose the man have some incurable fatal disease. Them did use protection.
0: Protection from what, Dennis?
2: What you mean?
0: Dennis, we don't know that anything happened for God's sake. Huh? And now you're going to incriminate people.
2: Huh?
0: This stranger.
2: Who we don't know?
3: I think this gang she's hooked up with at school has changed her. Call themselves Daredevils, D-E-A-R. She'll have a tattoo on her belly. D-D.
0: Gang Harry? Maybe it's just a fraternity. I mean, back in our days.
3: It's a gang. A gang of hooligans.
2: Oh, God.
3: Kaka wasn't into anything but schoolwork before she started knocking heads with them. Dick.
0: Eh?
3: I want you to do me a favor.
0: What?
3: Talk to her for a minute.
0: Me? I'm not so sure I'm the right person for that.
3: Oh. She listened to you. She admires you.
0: No!
2: Nick?
0: Admires me? She never tell me anything like that.
3: Karen is shy. She wouldn't say something like that to you.
0: Really?
3: Maybe she's been too sheltered. You know, if Claudette was alive, this wouldn't have happened. Well, she would have seen it coming.
2: We don't know.
3: Maybe I didn't do a good job. Was I a good mother, Dick?
0: Oh, Harry. Harry, you are the best. Well, apart from little breastfeeding thing.
2: Dick.
0: Yes. Harry, you want a refill?
2: His glass is still full, Dick.
0: I wasn't speaking to you, Dennis. If Harry wants another drink, we have a whole heap of glass in the house. He can get an extra to be wanted.
3: I don't know what to do. I feel helpless.
2: My friend Kate had a similar problem with her eldest daughter. And she hired a private investigator.
0: No, there is nobody here fool enough to take advice from Kate.
2: Look at the man. Get the authorities involved, you hear me? No, the age of consent is 19.
0: 16!
3: It no matter if it's 40.
2: That's right.
3: Karen is not yet equipped to deal with these.
2: Dogs?
3: Exactly.
2: Crowbeard.
0: That is. You know, I saw me going, eh? Remember, Kate over there quarrel out her teeth, them.
4: Harry, you do have a number you could call to see if she's by this friend?
3: Dick, I am so mad at her. I am sure to say all the wrong things.
2: No, you're joking. No, you know. You give me this Janelle's number. I recall.
3: Recall 12.
2: Oh.
3: I think. Dick. Try and talk to her now. Get some information on this person. Because, Dick, I swear, if I find out him even touch her.
0: Harry, not swear so much, all right? When you swear, you get me nervous.
2: Well, she's not there. They haven't seen her all weekend.

0: Aló. Aló. Aló. 5 or 6 times that phone ring like that, and there's nobody there. You don't think that's strange, Dick?
1: What that supposed to mean? Me supposed to know about it?
0: I never said that. I just said that it's strange, that's all. Eight days and no word from Karen. Where do you think she could be, Dick?
1: Why are you asking me? Eh? I should know.
0: Why are you so touches? I was not asking you, no. I just wondering out aloud, that's all.
1: Look, this whole situation just have everybody on edge, alright?
0: I don't think Harry dealing with it well at all, you know. Him not look to you like him draw, Dick.

0: Hello.
1: Hello, Uncle Dick. I've drafted a suicide note.
0: The what?
1: Needless to say, your name is quite prominent.
0: Where are you? Where have you been?
1: Look, I need to know if we're going to have this relationship.
0: Well, there are no easy answers to these kind of problems. But I do believe if we use fiberglass shingles instead of clay tiles, we wouldn't lose anything aesthetically.
1: What are you talking about?
0: Well, I don't have the drawings here in front of me, so we have to speak in vague terms.
1: Oh, Denise is there.

0: could you clarify for me the type of relationship you're proposing with the investors? Investors?
1: What kind of relationship?
2: Yes.
1: Give me a list of the various kinds and I'll select one.
0: Well.
1: Look! Don't speak down to me, see? Take me seriously. This feeling is real. And it could be fatal. I'm holding a bottle of 20 Valiums as we speak.
0: No, no, no, don't tell the tablet.
3: Think what happened.
0: Yes, maybe it's just a little fresh cold, you know?
2: And you wouldn't want to over-medicate now, would you?
1: Bye, Dick. I'm going to do it now.
0: Hold on. All right. Let's say we're going to go through with this scenario. How do you plan to pull off the project of yours? What would we have to do?
1: What do lovers do?
0: That's the type of investment you're contemplating? I wouldn't recommend that at all. I think it would be too risky, considering the existing relationship. With the bank, I wouldn't recommend it at all.
1: So what you thought I was looking for, huh? A father figure?
0: Well, actually, yes, you were the one.
1: Well, I already have a father, and I really.
0: I'm of a rotten temper and a license. I am.
3: Is what happening?
1: Hello?
3: Something wrong?
0: Hello? But then again, that's the type of contractor we'd be looking for.
2: You know, security is going to be very important on that side,
0: considering the proximity to the standpipe community.
1: Maybe you're right. I should really talk to Daddy about this whole thing.
0: Yes. No. Not the whole thing. No specifics. Just outline the general problem you're having.
1: No. He needs to hear the details.
0: Hello.
1: Specifics.
0: Hello.
1: I'm going to tell him everything.
2: Hello.
0: Hello?

0: Hello? Oh, yes. Hello. Yes. I thought I lost you there for a while, man. Yes. All right. So tell you what. I'm going to go over the bill of quantities, see if we can eliminate some of the provisional sums, you know, tighten the estimate. You're a joker, you know. Yes. All right. Good. So, we'll talk, yeah? All right. Yeah. Yeah, man. Take care. All right. All the best. Bye-bye.
1: It's who?
0: Work. I have no time for myself. You know? Harry, you're going to have to take on some more of this workload, you know. Yeah, man. Because this whole thing going mad me.
2: No.
1: I tell you, man, it's our teenage hormones and peer pressure.
2: What do you think he'll say?
1: Who, Dick? Dick would probably just... Oh, here's the culprit now.
3: What? Is what?
1: Harry has something to say to you.
3: About what?
2: Karen, we had a long talk. She told me everything.
3: As you come.
1: Tell me something. Is my imagination or Dick acting very strangely of late?
2: Yeah.
1: Where you went?
3: I just went to put down my briefcase. So, what do you want to talk to me about, Harry?
2: It's about what's happening with Karen.
1: Dick, Karen wants to stay with us for a while.
2: Yeah, I don't have a problem.
1: Nor I. It was entirely her idea.
2: Yeah, she thinks the change of environment will do her good.
1: Dick, Harry thought you would object. I told him you'd be insulted to think he feels he has to ask.
2: You could use the opportunity to probe her some more, Dick.
1: And the presence of a mother figure would be a positive influence.
2: Maybe she'll expose things to you that she hides from me.
1: And I could be somebody that your girl talk with after school.
2: This could be the chance she needs to open up to someone.
1: Right. I think it's a wonderful idea. What do you think, Dick? Honey?
2: Dick.
0: Wonderful.
2: I don't know how I could ever repay this.
1: Look, man, if Robert was ever in a crisis, I know you would be there for us, right, Dick?
0: Oh, wonderful.
2: You sure you're all right with this, Dick?
0: Wonderful.
2: All right. I'll talk to you guys later.
1: All right. Harry, walk good.
0: Look, you know, so, when you plan on bringing her over?
2: She's here.
1: In Robert's room.
0: Wonderful.
2: All right, later.
1: Okay, good.
4: Blasted coffee skull off the whole of my mouth.
1: Did I know you to cool now, Dick? Why are you in such a rush?
4: I don't know why you have to make it so hot.
1: It's boiling water. I used to make it, and as we know, water not boil unless it's hot. Dick? You're not even eating the breakfast.
4: I've been on an appetite this morning.
1: Oh, Karen, you're up.
5: Good morning, Aunt Denise.
1: Morning, dear.
5: Uncle Dick.
4: Morning.
5: Uncle Dick.
4: I said good morning.
1: Slept well last night?
5: Not really.
1: It's being away from home. It will get better. Come join us, no? Here you go.

0: But if you need anything else, I'd be happy to.
1: I mean, I wouldn't want to bother you.
0: No. You don't feel bashful to ask Uncle Dick or I for anything you want. Anything, okay? Right, Dick? So what will it be?
1: Scrambled eggs, toast, and coffee will be fine. For now.
0: How you take your coffee?
1: Black, strong, and long.
0: Okay.

0: can talk to your Aunt Denise, don't you dare.
1: About any little thing.
0: I know we haven't been as close as I would like, you know. But I'm here for you if you need two willing heirs. In fact,
1: forget about what I said earlier about asking for what you want. Anything you see in this house you want, you just grab it. Here.
2: Really?
0: Yes, I mean it. We want you to feel at home. Right, Dick?
3: Yeah, nothing to you.
0: Okay.

0: Thank you, dear.
1: You're welcome.
0: And there's more in the percolator if you need it longer. I know what is going on here, you know. I mean, we are supposed to be helping Karen through her legal situation, and she helping us through ours.
1: I don't understand what you mean.
0: Look, dear, your Uncle Dick and I haven't sat at this table and had breakfast in ages. So, Karen, Karen, this isn't going to work, you know. Unless you talk to us about what you're going through.
1: What you want me to talk about, Aunt Denise? Huh? My man?
0: Well, I didn't know you had, but yes, we would like that, wouldn't we, Dick?
2: No. What, babe? I want you to. You're going to talk.
1: I don't think so. Trust me, I don't think so.
0: So, tell me, Karen. Have you and this, man, have you done anything?
1: You mean had sex? You can say the word, you know.
0: Okay then, have you?
1: Yes.
0: Dick, what's the matter? What's the matter, Dick?
2: Born. Stuck in my throat.
0: Bone in the egg.
2: That's with the shell.
0: Look, Karen. Listen to me, see? Some men are not what they pretend to be. Some men are dogs.
2: Look, you know, I'm going to finish some work here.
0: Sometimes you see, child, they come to you armed with all kinds of promises. And then
1: yes,
0: when you think
1: yes,
0: that...
1: Yes, Aunt Denise. And then the stork brings the baby. Excuse me.
2: I'm on second thoughts, you see. Give me some more egg. I don't know where I'm getting this appetite from this morning.

0: Dick, that is one confused picnic. You hear me? She strike you as being lonely, Dick. She strike me as being very lonely, you know. How she strike you?
1: She don't strike me at all. Why you think she strike me? Me tell you so she strike me?
0: I never said that. I just said that she's lonely, that's all.
1: You going on like say she abandoned on some deserted island. Karen go to school with a million other children. How she feel lonely?
0: You don't have to be alone to be lonely, you know. And loneliness can drive you to do all kinds of things. You know, maybe that's why she's driven into this affair with this hick, perverted, dirty old frowsy man. You want some more coffee?
1: No, me pour it myself, thank you. You know, so this affair going on inside Karen head, eh?
0: God, it must be so hard being a teenager these days.
1: Now, where are you going?
0: Going to Kate's.
1: You now left me inside there by myself, as is a god.
0: By yourself, Dick. You and Karen will be here. What on earth could happen?
1: Nothing. It's just that we wouldn't know what to do.
0: Watch TV, Dick.
1: No. No more TV.
0: Well, then just do anything she wants to do.
1: You mad?
0: Why are you behaving like this, Dick?
1: Look, if you know and me know, you don't leave this house today, yeah? Trust me. And furthermore, don't go, you say, just going to give up bridge so you could stay with me and Karen?
0: Kate called. It's an emergency. She needs me.
1: Why you? You know what I'm there? Kate and her ignorant husband going to be fighting, and you going to find yourself in the middle. And a straight tumper got clotted in your jaw card, you see? I see when that happened, don't come running home to me with your dislocated jaw and
0: you finished? Kate needs somebody to talk to. That's what friends are for.
1: So what if I need somebody to talk to?
0: Talk to Karen.
1: What's supposed to mean?
0: Well, let me see now. Talk to Karen. What on earth could that possibly mean? Is what wrong with you, Dick? It just means that we are supposed to be helping
1: we, you and me. I know you're going to find side up on top of me, one.
0: She won't be on top of you.
1: That's not meant. And look, I can't help, all right? I'm just a bloody psychiatrist. Furthermore, how come you agree if you have to come stay without ask my permission?
0: There was a possibility you might have said no.
1: No.
0: Didn't think so.
1: But at least it would give me a chance to prepare myself.
0: Prepare yourself for what? No, I not even bother answer that. Because clearly this is one of those days when I'm not going to get any sense out of you whatsoever. I will call you from Kate's.
1: No, don't call me. Don't call me. You go straight to hospital. May them wire up your jawbone.
2: Oh. Lovers, Chief Uncle Dick.
1: Lovers? Then he's divorced me a long time. I'm married to Kate.
2: You know, 4 out of 10 marriages improve after a good torrid extramarital affair.
1: And what happened to the other 6?
2: Divorce.
1: I don't like the odds. Bring the rest of something for me, you see?

0: Karen, look, I what you did under the table there earlier wasn't
1: I was just playing.
0: Playing? Grabbing onto me knee like that?

0: I am ticklish. Supposed to make me laugh out.
1: Oh, this house needs some laughter anyway. I mean, it's just so...
0: You don't pretend to know what this house needs, okay? At your age, you don't even know what you need.
1: Well, I know at least one thing I need. And if I can't have that...
0: And what is that?
1: Valium.

0: together.
1: Santa Barbara.
0: You know, you still don't understand, do you? This feeling is real.
1: Karen, all right. After all these years, where does this feeling come from all of a sudden?
0: I don't have any explanations. That's just the way it is.
1: Karen, you're a child.
0: I'm 19.
1: You're 18.
0: I am 8 months from 18 and 4 months from 19. You're bright. Roll it out to the nearest whole number.
1: Karen, darling, listen. Just listen. Karen, this is just puppy love. You'll grow it out, believe me.
0: So is that your final answer?
1: Now we're going to Who Wants to Be a Millionaire. Do I get to call a lifeline?
0: Daddy,
2: I don't think I won't call your father if you get out of hand.
0: And tell him what?
2: Everything.
0: Oh. Daddy thinks I'm having an affair with some man. He knows I've kissed him. Denise, she thinks we've made love. You want to tell him this pervert is you? Huh? What you think Daddy would do?
2: Probably shoot me. No, not probably, definitely. Situations like this, your father's education and intelligence take a back seat and watch him ignorance.
0: Listen. Look, I have this real important frat party coming up. And I want you to take me.
3: Karen.
0: Just do me this one favor. And after this, I'll try and work these feelings out on my own. I promise.
2: Well, if Harry do have a problem with it, then I'll gladly chaperone you.
0: It's not that kind of party.

0: So you want me to come as...
1: My date. My boyfriend.
0: Karen.
1: Yes?
0: Dr. Agri Irons is a close friend of the family, you see? I can arrange an appointment for you.
1: Look!
0: Your father wouldn't even have to know.
1: I don't need a psychiatrist!
0: Karen, what would people think? Your teachers, your friends.
1: You'd be my date, Dick. It doesn't matter what other people think.

0: I can dance the dancehall. Not to mention the rap. I can't even understand what them saying. Karen. Karen. Wouldn't you be embarrassed? I mean, most of your friends would have dates close to their own age.
1: My friends! My friends will understand. I mean, if nobody else does, they will.
0: Karen, Karen. You and I cannot...
2: What are you doing?
0: No, Karen. Karen, give me the tablets. Karen, spit out. Spit.
1: No.
0: Give me this. Give me this. Spit out the tears. Spit them out. Spit it out. All right. I'll go with this. That's all of them.
1: I'm fine!

0: You know, you have no idea how much this means to me.
1: Hold on. You actually would have swallowed those pills?
0: Without a second thought.

0: No one has ever.
1: Thank you so much. Look, it's red.

0: are my last thought before I fall asleep. I mean, you're all over my dreams. And when I wake up, the first face I imagine is yours. I've been struggling with these feelings for a long time, Dick, a long time. But after our first kiss, I knew. I knew I didn't want to have to live without you. You know, it's true what they say about love. Love is like quicksand. The more you struggle, the deeper you sink. I'm sinking, Uncle Dick. Oh God, I'm sinking.
1: Look, it's a long story. As a matter of fact, when you hear it, you're going to die laughing.
2: There's a perfectly simple explanation.
3: Same explanations, but hurry!

0: Denise, where he was last night?
1: Denise!
2: Okay, now don't come near me!
1: Denise, we have to talk!
2: Don't talk to me!
1: Denise!
2: What is it about, Nick? What is it about? Recapturing your youth?
0: Denise.
2: Eh?
1: Denise, if I'm going to be tried, convicted, and executed, the least you could do is have the decency to hear my last words.
2: You are talking to me about decency? Denise, move out of my way! Move!
1: You have to hear my
2: story! I have heard enough! I heard every word she said! And she said you sleep with her!
1: I did not!
2: You were right here when she said it. Why you never contradict her then?
1: I never knew it was me she was talking.
2: What?
1: I never know you know. In fact, you never know. Denise, I'm confused, all right?
2: And the quicksand, get up in your ears and clog up your brain.
1: Look, Karen been saying things, all right? Crazy things.
2: Karen is a child. Harry's daughter. My goddaughter. How you could sleep with Karen?
3: That's a very good question, Denise. I'd love Harry. To hear Mr. Johnson's answer. My friend. My business partner.
2: You promise you wouldn't make a scene, okay?
1: No. Hold on. Denise, you tell Harry.
2: Move, man.
3: This piece of shit was supposed to be my friend, Denise.
0: Harry, my friend. Harry, you know me better than that.
1: You know I would never do anything.
3: After all I've done for you, Dick. You stabbed me in the back.
1: Hold on. No, this gone far enough.
3: No, Dick.
2: All right, don't hurry.
3: It hasn't.
1: What?
3: It not gone nowhere yet. It just starting.
1: Come on. I'm pushing. Push me, Denise.
2: Hurry.
1: Denise.
2: Hurry. Not worth it. Hurry.
3: I tried every way I can to rationalize this. I've been thinking hard.
2: Drinking too hard, Hurry.
3: But if I just stand by and do nothing but watch this slide spoil car, I'll feel like I failed her as a father.
2: But think, Mama, think! When you pull the trigger, what are going to you afterwards, eh?
3: I am prepared to

0: Gaga's future.
1: Don't do it, Harry.
2: No, Harry, no. Don't shoot yourself.
1: Look, Harry,
3: Dennis,
1: just listen to me, Harry.
3: No! Dennis, move!
1: It's not going to solve anything.
3: Yes, it will.
1: Oh, no! No, Harry, no! Stop it, man! Please, man! Harry, oh, God. Harry, man, we are doomed.
3: Tell us what you did to her, dickhead. Talk, you swine, talk! Confess. Maybe your last chance to go to heaven.
1: Harry, listen to me. You're drunk. You're drunk.
3: Repent. I said repent.
1: Jesus. Listen to me, Harry. I know you're hurting, you know. I am hurting too, but this not gonna solve anything, man.
3: This mud-sucking, bat-biting cruff doesn't deserve to live.
1: You're going to regret this, and you're going to wake up tomorrow, and every tomorrow after that, I'll regret this one moment of blind anger. No word to Harry. If it won't regret it, we do.
3: Told her not to come back into my house.
1: Come, give me that.
3: My own daughter. My own blood.
1: You shouldn't have told her that. You know you look, don't mean it. Let
3: look,
1: this come on.
3: I didn't expect this, Denise. Not from Dick. I virtually took him off the street. Gave him work. Paid his way through school.
1: I know, but calm down.
3: Made him a partner in my company.
1: I hear you. I hear you.
3: An equal partner. Fifth, half and half.
1: Harry.
3: And this is how the mongrel will pay me.
1: By
3: sleeping with Carr.
1: But take it easy, man.
4: Don't use your fat and fry me, Harry Cross. I wouldn't want to jump in bed with every teenager that come to the office with holiday work.
3: What?
1: Harry.
3: What?
4: Come, take it.
1: Oh, God.
4: Take it up. I pray to God you take it up.
1: God.
4: Take it up. Move, if you're ever.
3: You unthankful cur!
1: Harry!
4: As to being a partner in your company. Well, it was your company. All you was doing was designing public shit house in ministry and local government. You are John?
3: I make you move from Waterhouse and build house in Russell Heights, you blasted butto.
4: Yeah, and the profit split 50-50, but this blasted butto do 75% of the work. I go owe you shit, Harry Cross.
1: Dick! Stop this now! What are you, man?
4: Every cent I get, I earn it.
3: Low class junker!
1: Harry!
4: Oh, so maybe it would have different if it was a different class of junker. Maybe a high class junker like you? Eh? Or a curly haired junker?
3: You're nothing, Dick Johnson, nothing!
4: Yeah, man.
3: You think an architectural degree can turn a nothing into something? Let alone into somebody.
4: Yeah, apparently it can.
1: Look, he's just drunk.
4: No! Him know I'm saying, Denise. We're equal partners, but we're never equal human beings. Yeah, man. The thought of this low-class junker with your high-class daughter. Must be your nightmares, Harry.
3: No. No. It's sick, my stomach. It make me want to vomit. And that's the God Almighty truth.
4: After all these years, eh? I finally say it. Well, my friend, I'm here to tell you this, but you no start puke yet.
1: Dick.
4: I go and make you.
1: Dick!
4: Vomit out your tripe!

0: Garrett, what are you doing here? You come for the stuff you left up in Robert's room?
1: No. Look, I had to see you.
0: I understand. I mean exercising. Only have 2 weeks leave before the party, you know, so I forget myself in shape. I've been jogging Ramona Dam. I can do it 2 times now without stop. I even lose 2 inches off of my belly. It's yours?
1: Yes! Yes. Look, Dick. I had to see you to tell you something.
0: Why never call me? We could meet at the usual, yes.
1: What are we hiding? Everybody knows, you know.
0: Hello, hello, hello. I am still a married man, you see? I don't want to do anything to make Dennis feel cute. Look, come. Talk to me. What do you want to talk to me about?
1: Nothing.
0: No, I'm really worried. Come on, man. Talk to me.
1: Look, I just don't know how to put it.
0: Well, don't put it, just say it.
1: I'm late.
0: Late for what? Where are you going?
1: Dick, you know what I mean?
0: No, you better mean what I think you mean. Christ, Karen, you're supposed to be on the pill.
1: Get real! Which method of birth control you know is 100% foolproof?
0: Abstinence. If I had followed my mind...
1: Okay. So whose mind you are following? Mine?
0: No, hold on. I was the one...
1: Dick. It's all my fault, right? Everything is just all my fault.
0: That's not what I meant. How late?
1: 2 weeks.
0: Shit. This have happened before?
1: Never more than a day. Never.
0: Look, this can't happen.
1: Why right? Not? Oh. Because then we'd have to come out of the closet, right?
0: Because there'd be too many complications. Karen, you would have to drop out of school.
1: Okay!

0: I'll take you somewhere tomorrow.
1: No. Look, I can handle it.

0: Dr. Williams is a good friend of the family.
1: And probably a good friend of Daddy's as well, Dick. Look, I can handle it. I need $20,000.
0: Karen, I'd really prefer if you're alone.
1: Dick.

0: Legalize it. I said, what is that?
1: Elephant man, I think.
0: I meant what you were doing.
1: Them call that the drive-by.
0: Well, I just came by to pick up a few things, if that's convenient with everybody.
1: What's that supposed to mean?
0: I mean, if you and Karen want your privacy.
1: That means Karen is not here.
0: Oh.
1: Denise,
2: I'd never disrespect this house. This is our matrimonial home. We raised our son.
1: How are you?
0: Wonderful.
1: Look, if you want a divorce, I won't contest it, all right? You can get the house.
0: Hell of a way to get back at Harry.
1: You don't understand, all right?
0: Oh, I would readily admit that. By the way, I spoke with Robert today.
1: How is he?
0: Oh, he was fine. Until I told him about you and Karen.
1: Denise, why would you do a thing like that?
0: You don't think the boy have the right to know that his girlfriend is his mother's... What do you call it again? Matey?
1: No, that is sick.
0: Oh, I think so too. But then that is just my stupid opinion.
1: Denise, there's nothing about you that is stupid. Denise, this has nothing to do with you, all right? It's all about me. Look.
0: Yeah.
1: I see you're hurting and I want to reach out, but I can't. Believe me, I can't. Denise, this is real. I swear to God it's real. Yes, I know it started out with me being angry at Harry, you know, wanting to get back at him, but then it became real.
0: Okay, no, I'm not listening. I am
1: not listening. Denise, you remember when he was 18? Should make me feel like 18 again. The romance, excitement. It's like she light a fire in my
0: crotch,
1: in my belly. I'm motivated. I have reason. I even start exercise. It look like my belly gone up.
0: If you mean down towards your knees, yes.
1: I'm invigorated, revitalized.
0: Poor thing.
1: It's just one regret I have. It was with you. Denise, I wish we could have recaptured the excitement together.
0: The excitement ends, Dick. The breasts sag. The ass droop. Wrinkle.

0: knuckles up here. Time douse the flame in our belly. After 30 years, the romance get old, tired, too familiar. The excitement ends, Dick. And then all we have left is commitment.
1: That was enough, Denise. That was enough for a long time. Look, Denise, if the shoe were on the other foot, I would want you to chase your dream.
0: Yeah, right.
1: Not that I would understand, but Denise, is it the fact that I have experienced it? I want you to chase your dream, Denise.
2: Hold on. Oh, this is a good man. He means what? Your bodyguard?
0: I asked him to accompany me over here, okay?
3: Everything all right, Nisi?
4: Yeah.
2: And what happened if it's not all right? What you going to do about it, eh?
0: Look, I can't take another scene, you know. I just came over here to collect a few things. And quite frankly, I would have preferred if you're not here.

0: Wait. What the hell is that?
1: Oats, milk, wheat germ, a raw egg, and a toops of honey. Work wonders.

0: So what? Them serious? Them living together?
1: I don't even know you're here, Harry. If they're not, I'm sure that's the next step. The man talking about divorce.
0: Why didn't just make me shoot him that day,
1: Stop.
0: Missy man?

0: I told her, when she comes to her senses, she'll be welcome back home. So, you all right staying by Kate and Frank's? It's not dangerous over there.
1: Harry!
0: No, no, it's just that I heard that when he gets drunk, he flings things. You know, if anyone had told me that your husband...
1: You can't even bring yourself to call him by his name anymore, eh?
0: And you? You are fine with this?
1: No!
0: Oh!
1: But it's just that at least I can contemplate the possibility that... maybe what they have is the real thing. Obviously you can't.
0: Real, me ass. How can anybody be romantically involved with someone who calls them Uncle Dick? Just the thought of little Car-Car.
1: Little Car-Car is almost 19. She don't need your consent to get married, you know. That's reality, Harry. Face it. And I never know you weren't a young girl.
0: My emotions just went kind of crazy after Claudette died.
1: The emotions went crazy, no? I see.
0: How long are we going to hide?
1: What you mean?
0: That's what we're doing, hiding. I give up golf. I don't even go to Peppers anymore.
1: Why?
0: For the same reason you stop playing bridge and start finding all kind of excuses to miss Kiwani's meetings. We shame like dog.
1: I just can't take the whispering, man.
0: Men don't whisper. They smirk. Every time they look at me, they have a smirk. Nobody comes out in the open and says, Harry boy, your best friend doing your baby girl. No. Boy, I hate a damn smirker.
1: I better go and collect my things.
0: So you think he knows?
1: Knows what?
0: About me and you.
1: There's nothing to know, Harry.
0: Well, we were... we nearly.
1: Nearly never kill bird.
0: We kissed, Niecy.
1: That was a mistake, okay?
0: And we almost...
1: That would have been a bigger mistake. Thank God we didn't make it.
0: I hope you realize that all concerns about conscience and loyalty gone out the window now.
1: So what you're suggesting? That we have an affair just to get back at Dick?
0: Most people don't need a reason.
1: Thank God I'm not most people.
0: Let me see.
1: Look, no, Harry. Harry! Don't give in to your crazy emotions, man.
0: So what? We're going to let him get away? Scot-free?
1: You...
0: Niecy.
1: You
0: Niecy.

0: cazzo vuol dire questo?
1: Ok, ok. Alright. Alright.
2: Look me in the eyes and tell me that was the most fun you've had in years.
1: Well, I will admit there are a few embarrassing moments, but yes, I had lots of fun.
2: You were great. Where did you learn all the latest dance moves?
1: And hello, I've been practicing, watching music videos. You think I want to make a complete dance of myself?

0: I'm gonna get some stuff up in Robert's room. Let's go.
1: Hi, darling.
0: You're too bad, man. Sit down.

0: It's up, go again.
1: Man, yeah. Oh. Log on. And step on. Log on.
2: No. Come on. We'll call that one the log on. Come.
0: This dress fits fabulous.
2: You like it?
0: If I like it, it's amazing.
2: Well, it ought to be. I mean, this whole outfit, including the shoes, cost almost $20,000.
0: You know, there are moments tonight when, frankly, I was mesmerized.
2: No. You were seduced.

0: So, tell me, did I embarrass you or did I pass?
1: Well, my friends thought you were a bundle of fun.
0: You lie.
1: Oh no.
0: I arrived. Hold on, speaking of friends, how come all your dress the same way, in full black?
1: Except Carrie Ann. She wore red.
0: Okay, so...
1: She's the lead of our crew.
0: Crew?
1: The Daredevils.
0: Okay.
1: I mean, we have our pick of dates. Mm. Everyone wants to be a member. We're kind of like the hot girls in the place.
0: Sort of like celebrities.
1: No. More like peer group administrators. The elite. I mean, the leader is always the most popular girl in the entire school.
0: So, how does one become a daredevil?
1: Well, if you have the look and want to become a member, the leader assigns you a task. And if you're daring enough to attempt it, you're in. Yeah. I mean, Celine, she had to kidnap her neighbor's dog. We actually got a $10,000 ransom.
0: No, Karen, that is sick.
1: It's fun! Janelle had to sleep with a religious education teacher, Reverend Grant. Oh, Brittany! She did the entire Manning Cup team in 1 week.
0: No, stop. You're frightening me.
1: Tonight, our leadership changed hands. Next year, I'll be wearing red.
0: But you want some sort of election or something?
1: Not really. The challenge for leadership involves a feat of ultra daring. This year, for example, know what it was?
0: I'm afraid to ask.
1: To seduce your father's best friend. And I was the only one daring enough to attempt it. Tonight, it was verification. Oh, boogie, boogie, boogie, boogie, boogie.

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0: Dick, a 30-year-old marriage can never compete with a brand new relationship for excitement. 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
1: Denise, you can't leave me here so by myself. 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
0: No, I think it's anything too serious. 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
1: Denise, my head. 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
0: Well, if you're contemplating suicide, you might need something a top stronger. Those are tic-tacs.

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0: alongside
1: Ailisha.
0: Wow. You know what name I thought you were going to say. All right, can you

0: Hear us now. All right. So welcome to tonight's show. Tonight our topic is
1: TJ.
0: Our topic for tonight is, do you know your haters? Do you know your haters?
2: Haters.
0: Now, first and foremost, I have to do some disclaimers, guys. We are not experts. You see these people here? We are just opinionated persons, and normally when I have them over, we have very good conversations, a lot of debates, because we have persons that actually match me. So, you know, that's rare, right? But we do have persons in this studio today that matches my energy, that matches me, and it's a very good, hearty debate. Of course, our number is 284-544-6677. I have it right here next to me. Of course, you can message, you can iMessage, you can WhatsApp call, you can FaceTime call, you can call straight. It doesn't matter. The number should be on the bottom of the screen as well. All right, so that is our disclaimer and our contact information. And we're gonna get straight into it. How do y'all feel about this topic? First and foremost, I know some of you were actually asked to come last minute because we are missing Dez and Henna C tonight. Henny is busy. Busy. So I asked three persons. You see, Henny, I had to get three people to sit in to equal one of you.
3: Hey, guys.
2: I don't know how to feel.
0: But we are basically going to have a hearty discussion. They did not. We didn't have a little prelude before the show, so whatever we speak tonight is going to be genuine. We didn't get a chance, so let's have an open and honest conversation right now. Haters, talk to me. Haters, what's a hater? Who's a hater, I should say? Who is a hater?
4: A hater is anybody that is jealous or envious or has some sort of secret animosity against you. Sometimes it's secretive. Sometimes
3: it's out loud.
4: Yeah.
0: Sometimes it's out loud. Okay. Now, the thing about it is, I don't want persons to feel that I don't have a hater. I don't have haters. I'm so sorry to be the bearer of bad news, but we all do. And as she rightfully said, sometimes it's secretive. You may not know. And let me ask a question. Does it have to be a friend?
4: No.
0: It can be a family member. It could be a coworker.
4: It could be a stranger.
0: It could be a stranger. You know, somebody who you don't even know. But I'm so sorry to say again, we all have haters. We all have haters. And I don't know if it's because of jealousy, resentment, or maybe just misunderstanding. Maybe both. Maybe we don't know. Maybe all of them. We have no idea. But we do have persons who secretly hate us. And we're going to talk about it tonight. We're going to identify persons, you know. That means we have to do some true introspection. Now, because we said frenemy, because that's the caption of the show, the caption of what we have here. My thing about it is we tend to use the word friend loosely.
4: Yes.
0: Just because I'm friendly, that don't mean you're my friend.
4: Correct.
0: So you might be classing somebody. You might be, putting somebody in a category that they probably don't deserve to be because you just misused the word friend to begin with. What are your thoughts on that? Y'all talk to me. I feel like it's a monologue happening here.
4: No, baby, we're waiting for you to ask a question.
0: Go ahead.
4: I feel like a lot of people use the term friend too loosely, as you said. And I think as you grow in your big age, you should understand.
0: You think so?
4: Yeah, I think so.
0: No, you think so?
4: Yeah, I think so. Because when you're younger and you're in high school and you're young, then, you know, sometimes you might class friendly.

0: this with being an actual friend. And then I feel like as you mature, you see and understand the value and the purpose of a friend, or what it is to have a real friend.
1: Yeah. That's one of the reasons I believe we all need to become our friends to ourselves first.
0: Right.
1: Because sometimes people seek in friendship so much that they get caught up into somebody being their friend and they're blindsided
0: yeah.
1: with that person being friendly to get whatever they're trying to get.
0: Yeah.

0: So tonight, I have here, because I had to make notes. It was so much. This show aims to help us identify and determine those someones in our lives, and we will classify them as whether they are a hater friend or not. So you're going to have to, as I said, you're going to have to do some serious introspection and decide whether or not this person's... You see the one with the popping the balloons?
1: Yeah.
0: So you're going to have to decide whether or not you're going to pop that balloon or you're going to stay in the game with this individual. All right, so let's get straight into it. So we're going to go through some categories, and I really and truly... I'm just going to list them, say what they mean, and then just tell me if you've ever experienced anything like this. We're going to start off like that because I feel as though right now I'm in a teacher mode and y'all just listening.
2: Yeah.
0: And I really need us to have a conversation right now. All right. So they're saying this first one is the sneak disser. The sneak disser. They never let you know that you're fabulous, but they're going to just sneak in a little compliment that ain't really a compliment.
2: Snacky remag.
0: Yeah, It's not really a compliment. Mm. Have you ever had any of those?
2: Definitely.
0: Go ahead.
3: I can't even self think about it. Never had it.
1: Never had one either.
3: Never had one.
0: What?
2: Really?
1: Well, I think, okay, so the persons that I would have... congregated with would understand that don't come to me sideways.
2: Oh,
1: because they're always
2: right.
1: You know, it would be a tit for tat situation.
3: Right, uh-huh. Right.
1: So I cannot ever remember having somebody trying to sneak this me because I just always ready to respond.
3: So you always ready to respond. I don't always pay much attention. So if it is not directed at me directly, it's like I don't get it. So it's like, nope.
2: I think with sneak this into sometimes they have it has like a build up to it. Because normally it wouldn't be like, okay, I like your hair, but your hairline receding, you know?
1: Yeah.
2: Like it isn't usually that blunt. It's like small little remarks,
0: yes,
2: like
0: she's right.
1: Your braid's cute, but you might need a little edge in the front.
2: Yeah.
0: Yeah, like they're giving you a
1: backhanded compliment.
2: And sometimes you won't even realize it until it's like, okay, now you're making too many of these. Like, what good do you have to say?
0: Mm-hmm.
2: You know? After a while, you start to hear the bad more than the good. And that's when it becomes like, okay, this person actually think this in me.
3: You guys
1: go ahead.
3: Okay. Okay, now. Now that you're giving me some examples.
2: Right.
3: maybe... I guess it happens all the time, so I really don't think about it. I mean, if you're telling me I'm looking good, but my stomach needs to go down.
0: Mm. Yeah.
3: You know, that's one thing, but, you know, it is. I'm so accustomed of hearing these things, it's like water under the bridge. So I don't really study those things, because who don't like me, that's your business.
1: Right.
3: I love my stomach.
0: No. But I mean, it's like you still have to identify. Remember, that's what the show is about. We still have to identify these persons who would tell you stuff. Now, listen. I've experienced so much of that. Seriously, they like be like, "Oh, you clean up so nicely."
2: Right.
4: Oh, so where you're coming
2: you look
4: from?
2: So good today.
0: You look so good today.
2: That one day.
0: Like, what the what? So I didn't look good yesterday.
1: I've gotten that.
0: Mm-hmm. Like, I didn't look good yesterday.
1: Right. Because if you dress up and you put on
2: and
1: new eyebrows or something.
0: You clean up good, man.
1: You look nice today. Like,
0: you
1: they
0: know?
1: Might say today a little with too much emphasis. But then I'd be cute, so I don't really care. So,
0: So it's like you do get it. And they don't really give you any compliments. And the compliments just song. Bad.
1: Yeah.
0: So now the internet actually indicates that you need to get rid of these people because they are secretly hating you. If they don't have anything good to say.
1: Ever.
0: No, I can't tell you to get rid of people, Lim. Because as I stated, some of these secret haters might be family.
2: Mm-hmm.
0: Can't get rid of your family.
1: Of course you can.
0: You know,
1: of course you can. If it is toxic, you have to cut it out.
2: You have to distance it.
0: Yeah, but you distance, but you can't get rid of your family.
3: Don't leave me hanging.
1: Sorry. Missed that.
0: But yes, so we have the sneak disser. Now we have the word vomiter.
2: Mm-hmm.
0: Verbal diarrhea.
2: I've never heard that term.
0: Well, we got it from the internet.
3: Ever.
0: We got it from the internet.
2: Okay.

0: So this is known as the messy friend. They are the friends who cannot hold water.
1: So you don't tell them your business?
0: You don't ever tell them anything. Because they would run and they would talk your whole business to the block.
1: Yes, but then that's not your friend then.
0: But that's why we say this is a true hater. This would be a hater. And we do have friends who are like that. Once, from time you have to watch what you say and you're gathered.
1: Yeah, we're not friends. You have to go.
2: Talk to me. But for some reason, a lot of people keep these people in the circle.
3: I think it's because of history too. Like, you've been through a lot with
0: maybe
3: them.
0: Maybe you're loyal to them?
3: Yeah, you know this person from since donkey years, and you know.
1: And it's also because you're messy. Because if the people like to talk your business, it therefore means they're coming to bring you business too.
0: Right. Mm. And so then you would find that they always want to talk about people.
1: Yes.
0: Mm. They always want to hear the drama that is happening. You know, that's why I say, I will call him the messy friend. You know, because... I go only talk about myself.
3: Yeah, at the end of the day, you still call him your friend. That's the problem.
2: That's the loose using that term again.
3: Yeah.
0: So we need to stop telling them what's going on in our life, whether it's negative or positive. Because my issue that I have is that they never tell it how it was said. Mm-hmm. And I just said that to the other day to someone. I say, I'm a big girl. I can tell you, yes, I said it. But you don't say it how I say. You either add on or you drop off information. Right. So it kind of comes across like wrong. And I would have to go into defense mode because now you ain't say it how I say it. But that verbal diarrhea friend went and added on other things and gave you an all kind of pasa.
1: Correct.
3: Okay. I can't understand when it comes from... like the story will come from the friend and they carry it somewhere else. But how does that... correlate with them being a hater? I just consider them to be like a yapper, like a person who just talks a lot.
4: All right.
3: Yeah.
0: Yeah, but they're actually, to me, that you're violating the friendship code. If it's something that's supposed to go out, fine. Mm. But why are you talking my business?
3: Okay. We're talking business and coming to you with...
0: I'm going to
3: be the... what do you call it?
1: Devil's advocate.
3: Because... not saying that I'm a person who would do it, but talking to, because I could say bad words.
0: No.
3: Okay, so I know, like, with certain friendships, I have, like, we'll talk stuff about people. We'll sit down and yap, you know? But it isn't necessarily negative. And we've built a bond strong enough, I understand, like, they wouldn't go back and carry my news and what I told them.
0: You think so?
3: Yeah.
0: Okay.
3: I think I'm very trusting. You live your life, you know? But that's just how I am. Like, I really don't care what I say. I'm an open book. Me personally, mm-hmm. I really don't care what I say. And if you hear my story on the street, it's probably because I told somebody. And I don't necessarily correlate on how the person could be considered a hater. Because I know how to talk a lot about myself, you know? So I don't...
1: Okay, it depends on how... go ahead, sorry.
2: Yeah, usually they become a hater because... they put the story in a way they want you to
3: okay, the narrative. Yes. Okay.
1: Yeah. I was
3: okay.
1: just about to yeah. say that.
3: Okay.
1: It depends on how they carry the story.
2: Yeah.
1: Because you could say one thing about yourself and then when they carry it, they could carry it with, girl, you know, and put a whole lot of extra negativity on what your story actually was.
3: Okay.
0: All right. So if you're just tuning in, I told them before the beginning of the show that they were actually selected because I wanted a spread. So we have 20-year-old. We have a 30-year-old. We have a 40-year-old. And we have a
2: 16.
0: So we're supposed to be getting a stretch, you know, a good range tonight. But let me ask you a question. Let me throw a little wrench. What if in there. Because I'm going to speak to the 20-year-old now. So let's say, for instance, now, TJ and I have a relationship.
3: Got
0: and
3: it.
0: You are basically talking your business to me.
3: Mm-hmm.
0: And you're thinking, I'm not going to take it anywhere. Mm-hmm. But after me and TJ are intimate, I'm telling TJ,
3: pillow talk.
0: All your business. How would you feel about that?
3: I've been in this situation before. And I honestly didn't feel a way about it because I know, like, that's your partner. You're

0: going to talk to them. Me personally, not that I don't care, but I know it would end up happening. I just knew, like, to watch certain things that I said to that person. Like, I wouldn't feel that way. That's your partner. Like, y'all bumping uglies. I don't expect nothing.
1: Bumping who, sorry? Can you rewind?
0: I wouldn't expect nothing else. I just know I've been through the situation. I just know not to tell them certain things about my life. Because I know that person have a friend.
1: Exactly.
0: They have a friend they're talking with. So, like, I understand. I see what you're trying to do there.
1: I feel that if you have... Okay, because I maybe have three friends because I am who I am. So I am a personality that maybe sometimes people don't gravitate towards, but I have my three friends, so it's fine. And I don't expect my friend to tell their partner everything. Certain things,
2: okay,
1: we're going to keep the girl talk just for us. Like random things.
3: So that is understood.
1: Or, yeah.
3: You sure that's understood?
1: Positive, that's understood.
0: Mm. Love that.
1: But it depends again on how heavy that friendship is. Mm. I have different tiers of friends. So I have my bookum swap friends,
3: mm-hmm,
1: that if I was in a jam, I call in them, it doesn't matter what time of the night it is, and I know they're coming.
0: Mm.
1: Those people know that if we have a conversation, depending on what the topic is, I know for sure it's not going to be repeated to their partner.
4: I don't like the term, you know for sure.
3: Yeah, you don't know that.
1: No, I feel, no.
3: No, you don't know that.
1: Their partners are open books, is what I should say. And they don't know how not to show emotion or how not to show that they know something.
4: Mm.
3: Well, sweetheart, I don't mean to be the breaker of bad news. Since I'm a little bit older than you,
1: mm-hmm,
3: I will let you know. Them suckers that have pillow talk.
1: I ain't say that they don't have pillow talk.
3: No, them going to talk your
1: I'm
3: business.
1: I'm saying certain things they're not going
0: it
1: to say.
0: Said, yeah.
3: They're going to say.
0: I doubt it. I honestly, I'm on her side. I'm sorry.
3: See, all right, so the number to call. The number to call.
1: Certain things
3: to
1: they're
3: say,
1: going to
3: whether
1: say.
3: Whether or not you agree with Lola,
5: uh-huh,
3: or you agree with the two other ladies over here, because uh-huh, we already started at the beginning of the show. The man them don't have this kind of tra la la la la.
5: Well, yeah, hold on.
3: Oh, you do?
5: Hold on.
3: Okay.
5: So a few months, years ago, a friend of mine, I'm going to use the term loosely.
3: Okay.
5: A friend of mine came and, you know, we were having conversation, and, you know, individual said, well, I know you're the kind of person that does this, this, this, this, this. So I'm like, okay, well, how it is you know I just do this, this, this, this, this.
3: Mm-hmm.
5: Well, the person who dealt with you, you know, told me, have been telling me every time you go and have a conversation with them, you know, it's pillow talk.
3: Mm-hmm.
5: You know, they come back home and say the same thing. I'm like, okay, cool. I personally didn't find an issue with it. Regardless, because like one of you all said, I'm an open book. You are an open book, I'm an open book. So whatever I do, it's out in the world. I think I grew up in the public eye,
3: mm-hmm,
5: you know? So, you know, my business out there anyway. at the end of the day, if it helped you, good for you. And regarding to the other thing we spoke about where I tell my friend something and the story comes back that they added on an extra, I could always say, I could correct that.
1: Right.
5: No issue. I could correct it. Because if it helps somebody else, then I'm fine with it.
1: Right.
3: The number to call or message is 547.
1: Wow.
3: Wow. I can't remember no more. 544-667. Okay. I would leave the phone number to TG because that's always Hennessy's job. All right. Let us know if you agree. I feel like a lone wolf right now, but I do feel that persons talk too much with the people in Dida's bed.
1: That's true.
3: They talk too
1: you
3: much.
1: Know what I can really
3: and I a- don't like that. And I can say, I'll stand alone and say, I don't like that.
1: No, I don't like it either.
3: Because if I share something with you, Reds, if I share something with you, I'm hoping it's with you.
1: Right.
3: Because then I would have stated, I don't care.
1: Right.
3: If you tell it to anybody. But then if you haven't pillow talk, what are you even talking about me though?
1: Because you need something to talk about sometimes, I guess.
3: Like, what are you even talking about me? So

0: it's like, to me, that's still kind of a violation. Because why? Talk about your session that you just experienced. I'm letting you know, if you're my friend and I'm dealing with stuff, I'm not talking about you.
1: Listen.
0: I'll be honest.
1: Talk about me all you want. Once I find out, then I know I'm a hot topic.
2: Correct. But you know.
0: Yeah, but I still have a problem with that.
2: Yeah, but you know, sometimes when you have conversations, you'll say, between me and you.
0: Okay.
2: So that's like the disclaimer. Listen, this one stays right here.
0: Yeah,
2: like,
0: but they still don't move talk it. That. They talk that. And you always find that a friend, your friend has a friend.
2: That's what they always, that's what people
0: your friend.
2: Say.
3: That's the problem right there.
4: What you just said?
3: No. Oh. Your friend has a friend.
0: Kiss up the mic.
3: And most times, I would say 99.9. If you tell somebody, so I don't care what disclaimer you use, this between me, they have somebody who they speak to on a regular basis that they're going to tell it to. And guess what? They're going to feel like that person is not going to tell anybody else. But that person has that one person too, who they would tell. That's how your business to get around.
0: Agreed.
2: I feel like y'all are using your past traumas. That has not been everybody's experience.
3: Hold on. Guess what? Actually, I've been quiet in this particular topic because I don't really have friends who I keep that dear to me. Whatever I say, if it come back around, it's something that I said that I don't care.
2: But you see, men.
3: Two, I don't have a single person in this world who a friend that I would go to and spit. I don't keep people like that. I don't keep people close like that. I have people in my life, and I know you. I know how you are, and then I know how to deal with you. But as far as worrying about them going back, or they're not liking me, or they're talking about...
2: But you see, that's men, I think.
3: Don't
2: I think
3: bother me
2: men in general, you guys don't operate that way.
3: Well,
2: you just don't operate that way. So you don't have, like... So having a best friend for men isn't like, yeah, that's my partner.
3: Nah, whoever my significant other is, you better be ready to be my best friend.
2: Okay, so you see?
3: That's where you're going to jump.
2: But women operate differently in the sense that we have like a pausing. This might not be every woman.
3: Right. But generally.
2: But generally speaking, women have your bookum swap bestie.
3: Mm-hmm.
2: That if you have swap. To, your bookum swap.
0: Okay. We're stealing that, by the way.
2: If you have someone, like I have two of them that are my bestesses of bookum, right? Besteristis bookum swap friends that I know. If something happens, I could call them. There's no judgment. There is no... And that has come after maturity of knowing, okay? Mm-hmm. Now, you've found your tribe. You have to find your tribe. That's the next thing that people don't or have not experienced.
0: Yeah, but I still feel that even if you find your tribe, that person can still talk your business.
4: Oh, you.
0: What just happened?
2: That was her consoling you, I think.
4: It was.
2: She understands your trauma, and she's here to support you. That is what that was.
4: Not break free, man.
0: Maybe age. I've actually... So much people let me down, man.
2: And that's why you're making a statement that you're
0: making.
2: No,
0: it's like you have... And that's something that he always has told me. Like, I think I have people up too high.
4: So
0: it's like when they let me down, it's like I really mash up. So it's like for me, I don't want to, I want y'all to lead this conversation because I don't want to make it seem, that's why I went to the internet. I don't want to make it seem personal.
2: No, but it's still your personal experience. Mm-hmm.
0: So I really and truly want y'all to have this. And when I went through what the internet has, I've actually encountered quite a few persons that are like this. Should I have them? Should I class them as a frenemy? I'm 50-50. It's a little bit. Because some people, it comes down to maturity as well.
2: I think so.
0: You could be chatty now, but you shouldn't be chatty chatty at 40 something.
2: Some people still are.
3: That's just people.
2: Yeah, some people still
3: that's
2: are.
3: That's what we do, you know. We don't put being human past

0: people. That's just people, my son. People going to talk. People going to get in there. Like, it's like a person getting drunk. You'll tell some secrets to a person and they keep it, and then they get drunk. And all your business out in the street, right?
1: Drunken man tells no tales.
0: People. No. But hey, why I telling you? People get drunk in other ways. That's the problem. And that's what happened with pillow talk.
2: When you're angry,
0: a form of being drunk. When you just done do some good, bumping nasty. A lot of people will get drunk. A lot of people will be drunk right after that. Mm. So the head get buzzed and they start talking, all kind of thing. When they're done, just like when a drunk person sober up, if you tell them or if they realize that they did or said something that they shouldn't have, that's when they catch yourself. Just like you done bump nasty, you're all high and giddy. Here's this person there. It could have been whoever. You start attacking all kind of businesses later on when you come down for the high. Oh, jeez. So a lot of it ain't spiteful. I mean, we know we have a lot of people who are spiteful and will just take your business and run with it. But sometimes they ain't spiteful. Just drunken people doing
1: the diarrheic friend. Yeah, I sometimes I don't think maybe the diarrhea. What we call it?
2: Diarrhea mouth.
1: Diarrhea mouth friend.
3: I don't know what vomiter.
1: I don't think that they might. Because I think she said something diarrhea.
3: Vomit diarrhea.
1: I don't think that they're being malicious sometimes.
0: That's not their personality.
3: It's just them.
1: Just like to talk.
0: Yeah, and again, you see, y'all need to watch
3: to keep them.
0: Old cartoon. G.I. Joe said knowing is half the battle. So when you know that person, that's how that person is. Then
1: you know how to move.
0: You know how to move. Yeah. And that's how I keep people. I know who you are and what you're about, and that's how we move.
1: Yeah, I have a friend like that.
0: Yeah. I ain't going to get a heap of knife stab in my back because I expect
2: and
0: it.
2: And see, that's anyway. Your friend.
1: Really, you see?
0: That loosely.
1: But you know... Exactly. So I know that I ain't going to say anything that I don't want or wrong. But they wouldn't go and just like talk it to Tom, Dick and Harry, you know. They just have who they're going to talk to. And if I don't want them people to know, then I just wouldn't say it.
0: Yeah.
1: But outside of that, they're very good.
3: Sorry.
1: Very loyal.
3: Okay.
1: I can depend on them. That I can depend. They're dependable.
3: There you go.
1: They're dependable.
3: But they ain't loyal. Because if they're loyal, they wouldn't
1: say. Yeah.
0: I have this funny concept that I run through my head, right, TJ? Mm-hmm. Christ walked the earth and he was perfect. How much people still hated him, talk about him, spit on him? Lord, I went as far as to crucify him. Who is me?
1: Right.
4: Facts.
0: So you gotta have people out there.
3: Yeah,
0: who
3: but then
0: don't
3: the people
0: like
3: who in your corner shouldn't be one of them that crazy.
0: But them
3: were
0: in
3: his
0: corner too.
1: Well, were they?
3: Were they really in his corner? Were they really in his corner?
0: They were standing in the corner, but were they really in the corner? Okay. Same thing.
5: So I'm gonna say this just on that because you know I like where we're going, but Lola gonna bring us back. the one thing I like about the story of Christ is that once he understood who they were. He accepted them for who they were.
1: Right.
5: He met them where they were. So it's like, look, you know, I can't change you. I can only try to encourage you. So, yeah. Lowell, at the end of the day, yeah, we reached out to you too.
1: Support.
5: We support.
3: Bye. All right, the next one that they're talking about is the shine stealer. The shine stealer.
2: That experience.
3: They compete with everything you do. Do some introspection. How did we encounter any shine stealers?
2: It's real subtle. You know, like, okay, let's say I want a trophy for, you know, having the best handwriting, right? I remember when that trophy, like, 2 years ago, like, you know, them, again, I sneak this into, in a way. It really is. But, like, I talk about my achievements and my accomplishments right now. Why do you feel it's necessary to talk about yours right now?
3: Yeah.
2: Like, well, you can't, like, marinate in mine for, like, a couple seconds and, you know? Yeah.
1: I think I had that in high school. I can't recall, no. In my big age,
3: experience. I'm sure you have. You have that person that cuts you off. They don't let you finish. They always have to lead. If it's a group of people, they always have to be the one that leads the conversation, letting everybody know.

0: about them. You know, they make it about them and maybe their accomplishments, maybe what their children are doing, maybe what they have, maybe what they don't have yet, maybe where they're going, maybe what they're going to buy. Everything is pretty much centered around this friend. So now you actually have this person who, I don't want to say it, but don't ever shut up. They dominate every conversation. And when you start, they butt in. And they give their side of the story.
1: Sorry, I just take back about a scenario. You were right there too. You literally said, can you shut up? That same situation happened and you said it to that person. You're like,
0: hot mess. I remember. But yeah, we have those that like to just be always in the limelight.
1: I think that's a personality thing too. Not all the time is a hater.
2: Hater vibe.
1: Mm-hmm. But I think it's a personality.
3: But it'll still come across as such. And the person receiving it will still feel as such. Mm. Even though the hater might not be intending to hate.
0: Yeah, but it's still hating. Yeah, yeah. Because they find your point less important.
3: Yeah.
0: They're cutting you off. I don't care what you have to. What? What do you mean? You're my friend. You mean you don't care how I feel? So it's like your point is irrelevant. That's a problem.
2: That is a problem, but...
0: That is a problem. And we do have persons who are like that. Mm. Whether in our families, at work, we have that individual that always has to be in the spotlight.
2: I don't have that in my tribe right now.
0: So you've excluded a lot of people.
2: I really have. A lot of shedding has happened over the years. Yes.
1: So as a person who might have that friend in their circle, how do you go about...
0: So we're going to get to that.
1: Okay.
0: We're going to get to that. I just want to identify the haters first, according to the internet. So they stated that the next fake person is the fake supporter.
2: Oh,
0: the person who never shows up. You show up for them. You're there for them. You do everything for them. You give them when they need donations, when they need whatever. And you care about everything that they're involved in. But when it comes to your turn, oh, I have a doctor's appointment. Oh, I'm going to be off island. Or I'm going to be...
2: That one I've experienced.
1: I've never had that.
2: And I drop it like a hot potato. Why? I don't know if they know that they were dropped. But for me, they dropped. Mm. No, because I feel like if you're my friend, in the true sense of a word, friend, you're going to show up for me. You're going to show up for me. So if it is a situation where it is something that is one-off and you might already have previous engagements, you'll say patience. But if it's every time I have something going on, you don't show up. But if you call me, I answer in the phone. If you need to vent, I'm listening. If you have an idea, I'm going to listen to it and give you feedback because that may be what you have called for. And when it's my turn, you don't have time? Well, we ain't have time.
3: Yeah.
2: Drop it like a hot potato.
3: That's those one-way relationship.
2: Yeah.
3: One street. Yeah. You do. No, never come around. There's no support. Yeah.
2: Yeah. But it sounds like there's drama around that. Mm-hmm. Lola.
0: It's not drama, but it's like when you see, you're just thinking of it short term. Like even with this, you know, I have drama. I think I might need therapy.
2: Yeah. I didn't want to say, I was going to say off
0: therapy. I don't know, I might need some therapy.
2: You can also send in suggestions for therapists.
3: The number to call 544-6677.
0: No, because it's like, okay, you have those, and I really want to say fake supporters. They are fake supporters. They'd be like, yeah, man, I got you. Sis, I got you. You know? And they're like, for liking everybody else's posts. They're sharing everybody else's posts. They're doing, and you see where I'm going with this. You see where I'm going with this, right? Mm-hmm. Yeah.
2: Just drop them.
0: And it's bad because it's like, if you're supposed to be my, what is it, Boma Swabi?
1: What? You chopped up so bad.
2: Bukam Swap.
0: Bukam Swap.

0: if you're supposed to be my book, I'm swap, you know? And listen, I'm just going to do a little side note. So if... I probably shouldn't say that joke. That joke may not be very
1: received
0: good.
1: Received well?
0: Yeah, it may not be received well. But if I'm just saying that if I'm running for politics, my
1: book swap.
0: Mm-hmm. If I get two votes, my book on swap. Somebody from my book on swap in vote because I vote for myself.
1: Right. Right.
0: So now you identify who your fake supporters are. Mm. They say they're with you, but they ain't with you.
1: Right.
0: And a lot of times you find that out in life. I'm so sorry. You find that out in life. Why are you making me feel as though I'm the only one who experienced all of these?
1: No, I said to you that I've experienced that and I had to drop them because, like, we don't have time for this. I feel like we began to have
0: sense. Honey, I miss you. I feel alone right now. And I know Henny would have been experiencing some of these haters.
2: I've experienced that in, like, high school, but, you know, you got to speak up for yourself sometimes.
1: Men don't have the same.
3: Yeah, because me ain't expecting it. If I come and I do something for you, it's done. If it come back around, fine. If it don't, me.
1: No skin off your back.
3: Nah. Son, I ain't losing no sleep, worm, or no body.
0: I disagree with that statement. You want to know why? Let's put it in perspective so that Lenny can understand.
3: Please.
0: So, you know, supporting all the different tournaments and all the different things that's there, you now start a tournament, you would expect that the people who you supported would come and support your tournament.
3: And I'm so telling you, right? I would think that they would come, but if they don't come, that's just who them is.
0: Mm-hmm. But you would think that your friends would come, right?
3: You see?
1: Men don't have the same. Men don't have that.
3: They should come.
1: They should.
3: But really and truly, if they don't come, they don't come. Then I look for another set of people to support whatever that venture is. Yeah. But I'm sorry. Mm-hmm. I ain't going to lose no sleep.
1: Right. Say it, TJ. Say it.
4: So, that one they kind of had still. Simply because it's like you don't really look for it. If they show up, great. Now, I do have some friends who would tell me straight up, TJ, you preaching, okay? We the guys see that on TV and don't know. You don't invite us to your sermons. I like, okay, sorry. But I really don't. Mm-hmm. Because it's like, even though I would love the support, you know, I'm not going to conjure it out of you. I'm not going to bring it out of you. Mm-hmm. I'm not looking for it because I don't know if it's an only child mentality. I grew up alone. Right. I grew up with family. In my family, we support each other.
1: Right.
4: But, you know, if they could make it, you can make it. If you can't, you can. There's no love lost. So right. It's like at the end of the day, I'm not looking to. So if I support you, I'm not looking for that in return. Mm-hmm. You know, I'm not expecting it. I'm not looking for it. It's not that I don't need it, but I'm just not looking for it. So I don't, you know, I'm not going to put myself out there to then expect you to come. And then when you don't come, I emotionally damage about it.
1: You feel that way, yeah.
2: That might be a personality thing, to each his own, because I have sorry to talk your business, but have my sister, she's just like that. Like, she don't necessarily expect person to support her, but we would get, like, real upset. Like, sis, like, you gotta tell somebody, like, you're doing this, and she's like, no, I'm gonna do it myself. It's not only child syndrome, it's just a personality thing. Okay. It's a personality thing.
1: Attention. Well, that's that too. But those friends, you could put those ones down.
0: Okay.
1: Yeah.
0: Well, I saw on the Facebook, this says, Lola, you need new friends.
1: I didn't want to say anything. Okay. Or you probably just need to tell your friends how you feel.
3: She needs to learn who are her friends.
0: Who are my friends?
3: That's,
0: yes.
3: That's all she needs to do.
0: That is facts.
3: And then don't worry about none of them.
0: All right, so we have two more. We have the clinger. Yes, no matter what kind of job you have, how many hours you work, or how many assignments that are due tomorrow, this friend expects you to call them and have a 10-hour conversation.
1: Oh, no.

0: you.
1: In our bigot?
2: Kind of selfish.
1: In adulthood, they get upset when you can't go out because you have to work in the morning or you have to stay in to do an assignment. Mm-hmm. So you have the clinger, the person who always feels...
3: So Red say, in my big age, even in my 19s, in my teens, 20s, 30s, now 40s, that ain't happening.
1: No, when you're a teenager and you have your friends, you're on the phone and it's always some sort of something happening. But now,
3: like, for you,
1: we would go like now for me. Mm. Sometimes I have some friends I talk to more than once in a week because we're in a group chat. So it's like something happened, we say hey or whatever. But I do have other friends where I don't talk to them like for weeks or months on end. And as soon as we start to talk, it's as if we pick up from the last time we were talking. Facts. Life be lifing. And we don't have time to sit on the phone for hours. Like, I could give you a good half hour. A real good half hour, I could. But you see how we're going further than that is... That's a little time consuming.
0: Yes, it's still one-sided, as Lenny stated. You don't have to talk to your friend, even your
1: bookum swap.
0: You don't have to talk to your bookum swap every single day. Nah. You really don't, because y'all have life. Mm-hmm. You have things to do, but we do have some friends. And I find that I can be like that sometimes.
4: Clingy.
0: I'll be honest. Not clingy, but I...
3: Clingy?
0: No, it's not clingy. Like, I feel that, to me, we should do some sort of check-in.
1: No, check-ins are fine. But we should do our conversation. Check-ins are fine.
2: Yeah, that thing is stating, like...
1: Yeah, check-ins and
2: clinginess. Regardless of what you got going on, you should still... Yeah,
4: that's not the same.
1: Yeah.
4: Okay.
1: That's not the same thing.
3: I mean, okay. I'm a bad friend.
0: All right, and the last one is the negative Nancy. This person isn't really a hater per se. They're just really tiring.
1: I have that.
0: They're tiring. They're negative Nancys.
1: Oh my gosh. That is such a dream.
0: They always need you to console them. They always need you to listen to their story. Yeah. Everything sucks in their eyes. Jesus. Their world is just coming asunder. Jesus. Their energy is just so draining.
1: Listen, I have that. And it's to the point where...
4: Currently?
1: I don't currently. Mm. But it's distant because when I see them calling, just, hello? Celine.
0: Jesus
1: is always my response. From time they say my name or they start to speak, I could just feel all of my energy being drained. So I have to talk to them maybe every couple months. No, because if I have things happening and I only have enough for me, I can't pour from an empty cup.
2: Yeah.
1: So if I know that I don't have enough to give somebody else, certain calls I wouldn't take. Okay. I wouldn't take the calls because I can't pour from an empty cup. So if I give you the little bit of resolve that I have, then what am I going to have for myself?
2: Yeah.
1: But that person is, when I see them, hey, how you doing? Yeah, all right. Okay. Mm-hmm. Yeah. All right. Bye. Make it quick in pausing. When we're on the phone, it has to be when I have enough of me to give. That's me.
4: I've had that, but I've had a conversation with a person and they changed completely. Like, I've told them, like, every single time you call me complaining about this man, I can't deal with it. And I stopped talking to her for a brief moment. I was like, you get yourself together and then we gonna converse right after that. But she changed, and I think a lot of these friends, you just need to have a good conversation with them.
0: Yeah, I never.
3: So I don't have a friend like that. Mm-hmm. I don't think I'll ever have a friend like that. But I do, because of who I am, I make myself available to listen to people in general.
1: Yeah.
3: Even sometimes when I don't have things to give and I'm tired. Mm. Because sometimes all people want is just someone to listen. Yeah, they don't need no advice, no nothing. They just need you to just listen. So,
1: Sometimes when that voice draining you, it'd be hard to listen to.

0: Okay. So we're going to take a quick little break. I scrolled up. So just to remind you, those of you who are just tuning in, you have the sneak disser, the word vomiter, the shine stealer, the fake supporter, the clinger, and of course, the negative Nancy. Yeah. The internet says you need to get rid of these people.
1: But
0: Lola is not telling you to get rid of these people. You get rid of who you need to get to. Because sometimes, as the little one said, it's a conversation. Maybe they're not aware. They're not aware, and we can have a conversation to see if they would be willing to improve. So we're going to take a quick little break, get some water. We should be gone for 30 seconds. We will be right back.
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0: I don't feel like the topic's so saucy.
1: All right. So we are back. Thank you so much for sticking and staying. We didn't even have a chance to even discuss anything off air. That break was so short.
2: 30 seconds.
1: But we're going to have a conversation about our haters. I was just telling them that if they were by my house, we would have been at it. We would have been back and forth. We would have been talking on scenarios. So I just need us to loosen up for the last half an hour of the show.
0: Okay.
1: Let's just loosen up. So now we were talking about our friends, and I identified that maybe I need to check mine. But how do you guys feel, like in terms of your life, do you feel as though you have ride or dies?
0: Yep. I sure bet do.
3: I think I have like two. That's one of them is my sister. So okay. Friend wise.
0: You have one ride or die.
1: Yeah. You have one ride or die.
0: That's fine.
4: I have four kids. they come in.
0: He made his four ride or die.
2: They come in.
5: Okay, let's put it this way. I got ride or die. I got family and friends. Them come in too.
0: Lola, I want to know if you have a ride or die.
1: No, man. I have ride or dies. I do have ride or dies. I mean, hello, I got ride or dies. But no, on a real, I feel that I do. I still think it comes back to the individual. Maybe my expectations might be a little unrealistic. And I'm not the only person in the world, you know, who is like that. But I do have ride or dies.
0: What do you expect from your friends? Like your ride or dies?
1: My ride or dies? Honestly speaking, I feel that, and this was so true, that person who holds your hand as you lower your mom in a grave.
0: Mm.
1: Who can be there? And ain't just there because of the funeral. The day.
0: Right.
1: You understand? And then you have that set that, you know, if you call him on the phone and you say, listen, I'm ready to mash some stuff up. They're like, all right, we wearing black?
0: Right.
1: I got you. I coming. We can rent a car. We can do
0: it. Let's roll.
1: we can turn some stuff up. You know who your ride or dies are.
0: Yeah.
1: And I do have some that would be like, okay, I come in, but will you call me on my phone for do? Like,
0: you have to call me on my phone, man.
1: Like, you know, we gotta make sure that the car lock doesn't show. You call me.

0: You know, but I think that you need to figure out who your ride or dies are. You need to figure out who they are. And if you don't know who they are, then after this show, you should find out who they are.
1: Evaluate.
2: And see, that's just my problem. If it's going to get that deep, if we're going down, I'm going by myself. If there's not going to be any chance of it being any crossfire.
0: Well, you don't want to bubble there, right?
2: That person, I understand. That person can't go as deep as I can go, and then they got to drop off. So then that brings me back to, I'm going by myself.
0: Nah, man, I can't go by myself.
2: I'm going by myself.
3: You see, again, that's from a male's perspective. Yeah,
0: I can't go by myself.
2: Hey, we don't look how we ain't gonna get catch. Somebody. We ain't gonna get catch. If it gonna get catch, I gonna get catch. We ain't gonna get catch. You might break down before I ready to break down, and then we get catch because you couldn't stay to my level. I going down by myself.
3: I think it's also important for us to note that you need to have a friend that is the voice of reason. That if you decide to go down a particular road,
0: you can't have two moments.
3: You'll have somebody there to say,
0: you have three.
3: Let's pump brakes.
0: So one has to be, and then one has to be.
4: So that's my ride or die right there still, because somebody got to say, TJ, you ain't going down that road, because it's like, no, it don't make no sense for you to go down that road, because
0: you have two ignorant people together.
1: Sometimes in my mind, fluctuate, because you can't always.
4: I go in prison, you check? In my mind.
3: Yeah, this is what we're doing.
4: This is what we're doing.
3: So you need to have somebody there to be the whisperer. That person that even in your darkest of mindset, somebody could speak to you and you'll hear them or you'll listen to them.
4: So that's when I know, because I just say, piss. I could just sense what such and such gonna sit right now.
3: Yeah.
4: I'm like, ugh.
3: Yeah.
4: Yeah.
3: Yeah.
0: So, that's if you call that person, because maybe sometimes you don't want to hear from that person yet. You want to mash up stuff first.
3: Right.
0: Then you can call the whisperer.
3: No, but you see, but at least for me, my whisperer is also the person that mashed up.
0: That's okay. I was going to say
3: my whisperer, I get a 2-for-1 special. Yes.
1: That's not just saying the role. Sometimes you have to fluctuate. You have to be able to do both. Too.
4: So I'm going to say this. Sometimes the connection is so strong that them call you first before you're going to do
3: it. Let me tell you, that's a real thing.
4: And then be like, what are you going to do?
3: Correct.
4: And I'm like, what you call me for?
3: Yeah, it's a real thing.
4: That thing to be real, I'd be like, what you call me for, bro?
3: You have experienced that?
0: Oh, listen, my best friend in St. Martin, out of the blue, he was just calling. He'd be like,
3: what's happening?
0: You okay? Mm-hmm. And I'd be like, how the heck you know I'm not okay?
3: Yeah.
1: Dog, he's like, I just know. You know the way you text sometimes, and he'd be like, what's going on? Like,
3: yep. Yep.
1: I have a friend exactly like that. She read my mind, honestly.
3: That's when you have a real connection. I have a friend like that. He would say, hello, funny. What's happening? Mm-hmm. Nothing happening. Okay, so you want me to pull up or you don't tell me? Because, we don't talk. Or if we're in the same space, they could be smiling and putting on a good show for people. And I go and just, what's happening? Nothing happening. What's happening? And then we have to go on the set and have this conversation.
4: I've had it.
3: Mm. Yeah.
4: Like. I done got things in my hands going to flat tires and going to mash up windows. And it's like, she come round the corner. Where you going?
3: Yeah.
4: Walk down the road. Let's go. Yeah. I'm like, nah, man, I got to mash this man up. You know, people might think that, this gaddy boy in church ain't got a history. But hey, man, real that, yeah.
3: Yeah. Facts. My mother is like that too. My mother was so Celine, I had a dream. And story. And me, how she know this though?
1: It be them parents, you know. I had a dream.
3: Yeah, did I come? Did I come with it? I had a dream. And this dream means so and so and so. So when you go, you make sure you put extra prayer in, because this, and sure bet, it might not happen the same day, but maybe within a week, maybe 2 weeks. You just see it come, hear me. All right.
4: This ain't happened already?
3: Yeah.
4: This is déjà vu?
3: Yeah.
4: Let it happen.
3: Yep. Crickets. No?
0: No, I'm listening to you guys, and I'm still, as I said. So at the end of the day, when we go through

0: Because I take it very, very seriously, the persons we attach ourselves to in our lifetime. And we need to realize, we need to do some sort of evaluation and determine, does this person, should this person stay in my life?
1: Yeah.
0: Should they stay in my life? And I... I'm trying, as I stated, to not get personal, but I feel that right now I'm at a point in my life where sometimes these people, they're there to just make you stronger in faith. You know, they've served their purpose, and you just now have, because where God has you to go, they're not attached
1: everybody,
0: to you.
1: Everybody shouldn't, I think something that I've learned is, different eras will have, I have different people in my life for different times in my life. So when I was younger, I had, you know, the friends that were about the party life, and I was about this and I was about that. And then as I've matured, I now have friends that speak life into me when I don't have it. So whether or not it's career, whether or not it's business-wise, whether or not it's spiritually, whatever it is, you have people in your life for certain seasons. Sometimes it's seasons, sometimes one or two of them are there for a lifetime. But we have to be okay with outgrowing friendships too. Like,
2: I had to learn that.
1: That's where we were. Things happen. It's not that I hate you. There's, you know, I still love you, but you're just in a path of where I'm going or where I'm at right now. So I think people need to be more comfortable with that happening without it being any sort of animosity towards the other person.
3: I think, you know, the more we talk, the more I think about it. For me, it's not about taking people out of my life. Like you say, as I grow, as I mature, things just automatically happens. It's automatic that I might spend less time going to the places where I... You know,
4: used to frequent,
3: In my 20s, I was going to Le Grand Cafe every single second. You know, you transition in life. Now, you know, I'm more on that spiritual level where, you know, I'm soul searching.
2: Right.
3: And I'm now investing, and I'm now banking, and I'm now doing certain things that at that, at now where I am.
2: What do you call that? That's when your frontal lobe, I don't know, they say, well, I've heard, once you reach a certain, like, past 25, or the age of 25, that's when, like, okay, you know, you start to mature, and, you know.
1: Your brain start to work like an adult. That happens.
2: Yeah, it does.
3: You know, but like you said, Lola, I think at certain, I guess it's how we look at things.
1: Yeah.
3: My expectations, you know, I don't really put expectations on people. I learn people. And at the end of the day, you're in my life for a reason. I am keeping you at bay for a reason. I am letting you in all the way or partially for a reason. So I personally compartmentalize, you know, my life. And that's how I get through life.
1: Yeah.
2: You're so smart. You're so smart.
1: But sometimes, you know, I think people are also in our life because we are meant to be in theirs. Because sometimes you have persons, they don't necessarily contribute a whole lot to your life, but they need you there to either be some sort of support in some sort of way. So sometimes it's, I mean, friendships are complicated, but when you find your tribe, I feel like people live in the truth a lot more when they find their tribe.
3: And I think when it comes to me, my tribe is, like you said earlier, sometimes you just have those friends that you haven't spoken in months, sometimes even years, and then but when you get around them, it's like you just
1: nothing changed.
3: And I think for me, I dwell in that all the time. You know, I leave work, I come home, you know, I go to church, and I don't socialize much. But at the end of the day, when we get to socialize, it's like nothing
1: changed.
3: We pick up from where we left off, and there is no animosity, no, you know, you didn't support me, X, Y, and Z. I know if them call me right now and then say, look, I need 5G, I got you. If I call and I say I need 10G, They got me. It's like, the man said, go and ask what I needed
2: just,
3: for.
2: Just to clarify, you mean nothing changed within the friendship or within their life?
3: Nothing

0: Friendship.
1: Okay.
0: Friendship. Because our lives change.
2: Mm-hmm. All the time.
0: You know, it if it's one thing that is constant, is change. Mm-hmm. You know? So we change, we catch up. You know, we like a friend called me the other day and he's like, dude, I hear. And then he showed me his ring. Like, we gotta talk about that because I know the story behind his dramas. The traumas and stuff like that. So yeah. Okay, we're gonna talk
3: about. So would you feel offended that you were not invited to the wedding?
0: Nah.
3: Because you have felt offended? No. Is this supposed to be your book comme soir?
2: Okay, let me tell you. My book comme soir, as in the five friends that I have.
3: Would you have felt offended if they got married and did not tell you? You not that they didn't invite you, because that's different. They don't. You don't. I mean, I'm just saying to tell you. They would not have told you until it's done.
2: I don't know, because I still feel like I want to pop up married on my friends. I just feel like I want to be like, hey.
3: Okay.
2: Yeah. So right. I don't know.
3: So you look at it from younger, the one end.
2: When I was younger, I would be offended. No. Mm-hmm.
0: Nah.
3: Okay. How would you have felt offended?
0: Me have time for that.
1: Wait. If it's your book on swap.
3: Yes, your book on swap, and they pop up and say that they're married.
1: That's not a problem.
0: We got book on swaps.
1: Nah. I think that's not a problem.
3: I don't think so.
1: I would definitely unless they explain to me. Like, it was
3: a problem.
1: It was intimate.
3: But I would feel a way.
1: No, it depends. It depends, because if they say if it was an intimate marriage, it went to the courthouse, or like they just had friends and not friends, because I should be there.
3: Exactly.
1: But like family members and
3: maybe their kids and that's it.
1: Yeah, I'm like, okay, no beef. But if I see pictures with other friends.
3: But if they had a wedding.
1: Oh, that's a problem.
2: So I agree with that. That's but I mean, if you pop up married, it's like, so I think I would feel like if you don't tell me about the engagement part of it. I would be
3: nothing. You remember now TJ say he see ring.
2: Yeah, but that was his man friend. That was your man friend, right?
0: Yeah, that's my buddy.
2: So the men are different.
3: Okay, so that's where it put it on you now and you. So I think I would have feel away. I wouldn't have been like, oh my God. But I would have feel away. I would have feel away because it's like how we get straight to marriage though.
1: Not deeply. I'm like, oh, you married? Okay.
2: That's I would be offended if they don't tell me about the engagement.
3: That's my point. The engagement. They just show marriage. They just go on straight marriage.
2: Is like,
1: no, if it's somebody I don't know. If it's somebody I know they wait for a while and whatever. Well,
2: I expect it to be married.
1: But if it's somebody I don't know, like...
2: If you're there from Rock of Ages, if you're there 5-10 years, sis, okay, you get married, I'm happy for you. Well, so we go have a party after. I feel like no... In this particular mindset that I'm in, I don't have a lot of expectations, but yeah, it is what it is. I'm very whatever.
4: I have brothers, but I have a brother that we tight. If he call me tomorrow, man, and tell me, son, the man, I went and I gave my son, what good for it.
2: Lenny, men and women are very different.
3: Yeah, very different.
2: Y'all are very, very, very cool. Different.
4: Got to be like, so we're gonna have a party.
2: Yeah, it's. Mm-hmm. I think the friendship thing for women is much, much more emotional than it is with men.
1: Yeah, it is.
3: My connection is stronger too. But I'm gonna ask you now, where do you draw the line now with your friends? Because some people feel as though if I come to you. And I'm telling you, I don't really think you should marry that person. Or I think you should reevaluate the relationship that you have. She's going to start to think that I'm a hater.
2: No.
1: Nope.
2: Not if it's your friend. Mm-mm. Listen.
1: I've had this conversation.
2: People
1: actually.
2: Need to understand. You can take, and you made a statement where you said somebody says something about your belly. If it's my friend, I ain't taking it no way.
3: Neither me.
2: If it's somebody else, like an acquaintance, then I'll watch it sideways. But my friend, if my friend can't come to me and say, sis.
3: This ain't it.
2: This one ain't, you know.
3: This ain't it.
2: I've done that to my friends already.
3: This ain't it. You know, I don't know. I go ahead.
4: No, I was just gonna say, and if it is a friend, like I would perceive a friend, then yeah, you should just evaluate
2: should be
4: the situation
2: say,
4: because
2: yeah.
4: My friend ain't gonna come to me and tell me XYZ if that ain't how they really feel.
2: Correct.
4: Yeah.
2: So if you don't have a friend, or if you have somebody in your life that is a friend that you cannot take their opinion and look at it as they are looking at it from outside, then you and them can be friends.

0: as close as you think you guys are.
1: I like what you say. So here is it, at a certain point in my life, I was going to walk down the aisle, mm-hmm. right? And I introduced the young lady to a friend. And the friend introduced herself quite nice. But in the absence of that young lady, she was like, dude, nah, she ain't the one. And then I said, nah, man, I walking down the aisle. You know, my friend call my family and say, we need an intervention now.
0: Oh, wow.
1: That's a friend. Because in... For

0: You know, it was like, it's not that I didn't see what she was seeing, mm-hmm. you know, but...
1: You were willing to overlook.
0: I was willing to overlook some stuff.
1: Right, right, right.
0: You know, but yeah.
2: This happened?
0: You're the gossip.
2: So, yeah, man.
3: So, no.
2: Family? That's...
3: Hold up. Let me ask a question now to the ladies, because clearly the men ain't with us right now.
1: The men ain't with experience. Us. Mm-hmm.
3: So, ladies, would you... If this is your bookum swap, mm-hmm. is it right, finally?
0: She got it.
3: Praise the Lord. Hallelujah. So this is your bookum swap. Would you tell them that you saw their significant yes. other
1: yep.
3: out?
1: Yep.
2: Yep. I'm taking pictures. I'm sending it to them.
1: Listen.
2: Of course.
1: I am the friend.
0: I didn't mash up people.
1: That. Listen, because I have no problem with my friend staying with the person. You know, if you love them, I love them too. Mm. But I am going to let you know exactly what you're dealing with. So,
4: this is what it is.
1: I am the friend in the group that if somebody has a new person, I am the last person that they meet.
3: Oh my God. Mm.
2: You're the bad one.
1: I am not the bad one. But I have a really strong, strong spirit of discernment. So in many situations, I have my one good bookum swap friend that would have brought one or two persons. Hi, how are you? Mm-hmm. Okay. And then as soon as that person go, mm-mm. No. But listen. I understand. But I'm telling you, something off.
3: Okay, so now let me ask you now. You tell them there's something off. Mm-hmm. And they still pursue.
1: Yeah, they continued with the relationship.
3: Okay, so they continue with the relationship. Mm-hmm. And now they're broken. Mm-hmm. They come into you. Mm-hmm. And what are you going to say?
1: Friend, but we had don't know this was happening. We knew. Because if I say, and I don't say these things to say that my word is Bible and right, gospel, right, right. but mm-hmm. I am your friend to say to you, listen, something a little off. Just, you know, play it by ear, watch it and see how it goes. And eventually it comes out to be, well, girl, Celine, you were right. Hear me? It's all right. So what are we doing? And we just keep it moving. So I don't want to be like, oh, I told you so.
0: Right.
1: That's not my role. My role is to send something.
3: Okay, fine. So they listen, you listen, they listen, you listen, and they still go back. What do you say then?
1: Nothing, because I am there to support them mm-hmm. until when the struggle get real.
2: And I'm sorry, but I did discuss this earlier in the live. I did say if you're going to mesh up yourself in that relationship, I don't want no passive. And I tell you nothing about it. Don't talk to him about. Don't come to me and talk about him. I don't want to hear it.
1: No, I can't listen.
2: Nope.
1: My book comes up, friends. I would listen. Mm-mm. I would listen.
0: That's the 20-year-old talking.
3: Yeah, that's the 20-year-old talking.
1: Yes. That was me when yes. I was younger too.
2: I don't want to listen.
1: Yep.
3: Yes. Yeah, I used to be like that too. Yeah.
2: Really?
1: Yeah. It's gonna change. It's okay.
0: It's gonna change. Yeah. It's gonna change.
1: It's all right.
2: I know I've been in this situation before, and it was like at a certain point I was like, imagine how tired my friends are. Imagine how tired we are. You know. Mm. So I was like, I don't want. Because I know I've done it before, and I know how tiring it could be, and I've experienced it myself. I don't like to witness my friends mashing up themselves over something so,
1: somebody
2: yeah.
1: else. And you see, for me, I realize that it is a toxic situation, then is when I make sure that I get cling to them so that they will have support. So because we know eventually it might actually break, and we already know that they're going down a certain path, you still need to be... And again, it depends on who you call and the level of loyalty you have to that mm-hmm, friend. Mm-hmm. You have to be there to catch them when they fall.
0: Yeah.
1: That's how I feel.
3: But yeah. then, mm-hmm. listen, depending on their need mm-hmm. for acceptance, mm-hmm. for love, for whatever. Suppose this man is filling their head with saying, she's not your friend. She's a hater. Mm. She's not checking for you. She doesn't support our relationship. So maybe you need to reevaluate her as a friend. Mm. So how you know he poisoning her, eh?
1: Mm-hmm. Again, that is not your friend. Because your friend is going to know that you are 10 toes down. Your friend will never have to think. If you have somebody that you have some sort of doubt, if whether or not they're really loyal to you, then that person is not as close as you think they are.
3: Right, but then I'm still saying that they might be at the point in their life mm-hmm. where they are somewhat jealous.

0: of everybody else. They finally find somebody. Mm-hmm. Ain't the right person for them. Mm-hmm. They're listening to this individual because right. they're so hungry to right. get with an individual. Even if the person's smoothing them down and telling them all the sweet nothings, mm-hmm. they're so hungry to get this attention. They're going to believe, okay, she ain't checking for you. That ain't your friend. You know, even though you're warning them from making a mistake, that man is going to change their view of you.
1: Yeah, but you're thinking about somebody who's really gullible and don't
0: have... Ain't about gullible.
1: Yeah, but love. I think so, because if you are in a relationship with somebody, and when I say that I can sense things with people, it's not that every time we have a conversation, oh, that man ain't the right person for you. It's not a constant, mm-hmm. like... negative right. thoughts mm-hmm. toward mm-hmm. them. It is my initial, this is how I feel. Now, that right. could change because the person's intention might right. change as well. Right. But initially, it's going to be, you know, I ain't feeling this. Something feel a little off. It's not a negative Nancy type situation where you're constantly badgering the person to say, okay, this man ain't right for you, this man ain't right for you. But if you have a friend, and I'm going to say again, if you have a friend and you and this person have been friends for Rock of Ages, from Rock of Ages was a pebble, that person, no matter if a man is telling them or trying to show them that you are, like you have an agenda, mm-hmm, mm-hmm. your friend is going to know better, for me, in my experience.
2: So I'm just going to jump in right here and say this. So even in your scenario, where my friend or anybody's friend doesn't get the picture, mm-hmm. right? They are persuaded mm-hmm. by him or her.
1: Right.
2: And they say, you know what? For me as a friend, I wouldn't cut them off.
1: No.
2: I would definitely re-emphasize.
0: They cut you off though.
2: It doesn't matter. Right. It doesn't matter. It's okay. I would re-emphasize that I'm here for you.
1: Yeah.
2: You don't wish them bad. Right?
1: But you allow them.
2: If it goes sideways, you're letting them know, I am here. Mm-hmm. Right? Because at the end of the day, people are caught up in emotion. Right? They are caught up in emotion. And we make decisions many a times not sound because we have emotions. Mm-hmm. You understand? So sometimes you have to allow people to go through, to bear their cross.
1: Yep.
2: I can't bear their cross. I'm sorry. You know, my cross was custom made and yours were custom made as yep. well. So at some point, but you still have to say, you know what? If anything's happened negative, I'm here.
3: Yeah. Right.
2: If it doesn't happen negative, kudos. We more power. Yep. We're keeping it moving. But yeah, that's my position.
3: I have to distance myself. I'm sorry.
0: Yeah, me too. Yeah,
1: I think that's a personality thing.
0: I'm with you. No, I'm with you. I think I would have to cut off. Gotta get so involved.
3: Cut off and distance is two different things.
0: I'm just about to say that. Involved okay, because so I can't want to help you so bad.
4: Mm-hmm. But see, that's sorry. That's the thing too. And I was with you, Reds. You have to position yourself to listen.
1: Mm-hmm. Yeah.
4: Sometimes you have to. It's not distancing yourself, but it's staying close without being so much verbally involved.
1: Yeah.
3: Right.
4: Because
0: yeah, you're gonna suck
4: in this scenario that Lola was talking, in this scenario, most of what you say ain't gonna be heard right. positively yeah, over
3: exactly.
4: here.
3: Exactly.
0: It's not.
4: You will be saying all kind of things to comfort and it'll just sound like
0: you're a hater.
4: Yeah, you hating.
3: Right.
4: So I finally
0: find my man. You still don't got no man. So how you can come to me and ask me or give me advice and you manless?
4: Yeah, it takes a level of maturity and patience.
1: Yes.
4: To position yourself to where you can listen. Sometimes, listen, you'll be listening to stuff and you'll be like, stupid girl.
1: Yeah.
4: But you got to keep that to yourself because you have to kind of figure out where she's at.
1: Mm-hmm.
4: Especially if you figure something was off with the guy, then more than likely they're feeding this negative vibes correct. To your friend. So the best friend you could be is to stick as close as possible without being verbally close.
1: Yeah. I agree.
4: And it's a tough place to be because a lot of times you're going to want to cuss them.
1: Yes.
4: Wrong with you, stupid.
3: But I do, but that's my thing.
4: But I ain't going to help them though.
0: It's not going to help.
4: That's the thing.
3: That's just
4: gasoline and the
1: yeah.
4: fire.
1: Mm.
0: So I'm kind of agreeing with both of you.
3: Sorry.
0: Go ahead.
3: No, I was just saying, it don't come off as negative, like, this stupid girl. I'm like, yo, you're being real dumb. Like, you...
0: Same thing.
1: That's negative.
3: No. The tone is different.
4: No.
3: You're saying
4: she's
3: dumb.
4: But,
3: I mean, dumb.

0: listen. Even if you're saying it nicely, calmly,
1: it doesn't matter.
0: It's how they're gonna receive it. They're gonna feel attacked.
1: They will feel attacked.
2: I don't know, because I feel like when my friends know my tone, they know how I speak, and I'm not a blunt person, but sometimes I don't sugarcoat stuff. And
1: so
2: I'm not a blunt person? No, I'm not a blunt person, but I don't sugarcoat. I'm really in between. Like, you know, it don't come off as harsh. So they should know me enough to not receive it as a hater vibe.
0: But you have to realize too, that at that moment in that situation, that's not your friend who you had 6 months ago.
1: Correct. They're in a different mental space now. They're in a whole relationship mindset.
0: It's a little different person.
2: All in all,
3: they're going to think that you are the hater, right?
2: All in all, I'll say my piece enough. But agreed. All in all, I'll say my piece. But at the end of the day, I'll distance myself. I said what I had to say.
3: I would distance myself too. And I would distance myself, Reds, because I had to get sucking.
1: Well, me too.
3: I always want to come and help. I can always want to come and save you. I might not save you, but I might always want to be there.
1: Yeah.
3: You know, and it's like, to me, I tell you, my problem is I need
2: therapy.
3: No. No, I think I need to deal with the boundaries part a little bit.
4: So that's what I'm going to say.
3: Because I need help in realizing I'm here for you, but I'm here for you.
0: But yeah, part of your problem is your opinion. Your opinion is not always necessary. Sometimes you just got to be quiet and listen. It's going to be crappy sometimes. It's going to be crappy sometimes, but you just got to sit and listen
2: and evaluate.
0: And then there's going to come a time, you know, because that person, like you say, you know, it's your friend. You know, they ain't stupid. It's going to come a time when they're going
1: to catch sense.
0: Yeah. And not only that, you know, they're going to actually be searching for your input. They're going to ask for your input. That's when you can get in there in your nice, calm way and say, boom, boom, boom. It takes a lot of maturity and it takes a lot of patience to sit there listening to somebody talking.
3: Go ahead.
1: Mm-hmm. When I was younger, I used to be very involved. So I had one friend and I knew that her boyfriend was cheating on her. And I am the type of friend, and even now at my big age, if I have a friend, I will say to, and they come and they introduce their partner to me, I say to their partner, no, I want you to understand, I am the friend that is going to tell my friend if I see something that look a little suspect. Don't wonder who see. If I see you as me see, I give you 15, 20 minutes tops, and then I call my friend. No joke. I do it because for me, my friend has to always make sure that they make informed decisions. So whatever you want to do with it, that's your business. But I just letting you know, this is what it is. This is what I saw. This is how whatever. But I still feel like once you have a friend and you realize that they're in a situation that might not be ideal from your perspective, you still have to meet them where they are. And if you are friends, real, real, real friends, they're not going to take the things that you say as hating. Mm. If it is somebody who is somebody you might talk to one or two times, yes. But if it is a real, real friend, they're not going to take it as hating. They're going to say, okay, we're my friend today, so I'm going, again, make an informed decision. So this is how I feel. Try to make one, because emotions also, you know. So this is how I feel. This is where my mindset is. My friend is looking at this from the outside, and I know that they always have my back, and they're not going to come and be malicious in their opinions. And this is what my spouse is. So you have to find a way to just navigate through all of those different variables, I feel.
4: I sense a Lola somewhere in that question, in what you just don't say. Lenny, I ain't a liar now. There's a part of me thinking that Lola would ask him like this. So, would you, if you see that happening to your friend, where he getting hung, would you inform your friend?
1: From a man's perspective, want to know. Would you say?
4: Yes. You see how I channeled Lola right there?
1: Yeah, I love that for you.
4: Yeah.
0: Boy, that's on the spot. Because first of all, that's a hard one for me because I don't keep nobody like that.
1: So we can't ask Lenny. Okay, ask TJ.
0: TJ, I return the question to you. That's ask a hard TJ. One for me to answer.
1: Yeah, because Lenny said he don't keep people
0: close. And I just tell other people business.
1: Yeah.
0: So that's a hard one. That's a hard

0: I like this. If I know for a fact it was gonna be like real traumatic for you, then maybe. But just for some, I ain't really got nobody like that to say, well, hey, boss, I see your girl. Nah.
1: Oh, let me ask you, because you spoke about having a brother that you're tight with.
0: Mm-hmm.
1: If you saw your brother's spouse in a...
0: I'm glad you asked that.
1: Mm-hmm.
0: You know why? Because all we talking about here, and all them right now, that's my partner. Okay. For sure.
1: That's your blood.
0: Yeah, for sure I gonna tell him.
1: Okay.
0: And then and because I know for a fact that he gonna just take the information and then deal with it as, and he know for a fact me and Carl, he would know.
1: No stopping it. Yeah.
0: Ain't nothing that I guessing that I call him with it. That's my partner like that.
1: So okay.
0: Yeah. And I guess if I had a friend like that, yeah.
1: Okay.
0: And that's my partner like that.
1: Okay, cool.
0: And I know how he would handle it. You know what right. I mean? He ain't gonna be, oh, Lenny, tell me this. Which I wouldn't even care.
1: Right.
2: But right.
0: That's my partner like that.
1: Got you. What you say, TJ? You say?
3: Gosh,
1: I waiting. No, don't run.
4: Yeah, because I'm a piggybacking off of other people's answers. But
3: nah. Still love you, though.
4: I'm not a hater.
3: Well, I'll tell you this. That's a smart person.
1: Mm.
3: Good. The reality is, knowing the person I am, before I even step to telling my friend, I might confront the person.
1: Nah, I ain't gonna loyalty to the person.
3: No. No. It's not about loyalty to the person.
1: Mm-hmm.
3: Right? So I gonna confront you and let you know. Look.
4: I guess I'm bad water.
3: No.
5: In public?
3: Nah, you gotta choose your times right.
1: Yeah.
3: Because it's not like I've it's not about that. It's my friend.
1: Mm-hmm.
3: You understand? No, I could say this. I mightn't say nothing at all.
1: Right.
3: And let things play out, how them play out. Like you say, it ain't my business. Mm-hmm. Like I tell you before, I could compartmentalize. Mm-hmm. It ain't my business. The other part of me could say, listen, you gotta make that right.
1: Mm-hmm.
3: What it is you doing? You understand?
0: I'm so sorry. I want to cut you off because I want to understand exactly where you're going. You speaking to not your friend, but to this other person?
4: That's what I'm saying. Make that make sense.
3: You understand?
0: Yeah. I want to make sure we
3: so I've done it before where before I would tell the individual, before I get to my friend, you get to my friend first.
0: Well, that's her 15 minutes.
3: You understand? So for me, I could go either way with it. Now, I got to be very careful how I approach a particular friend with the information, because it's like, you know, things could go south. But at the end of the day, yeah. So I could either go to the individual who did the crime, or I could go to the friend. Most times, I'd just stay out.
4: I ain't saying nothing no more. I done. And if you're an avid listener of Love Link, you know why. I am not saying anything anymore, because 9 times out of 10, they don't change. It doesn't change anything.
1: So you
4: they
1: tell
4: still
1: them
4: stay with the person.
1: So you tell them for them to do what you say.
4: I don't tell them nothing.
1: So before.
4: But before the one time, for the one time.
1: Yes.
4: When I told them.
0: I like that point too. You check, that's the issue people have too. Why are you telling that person? You ain't telling them for them to do what you feel like they should do. You're just giving them information that you know that you think they're not aware of.
1: When I was younger, I told my one friend so that she could do what I say.
0: Yeah.
1: When I was younger in high school. No, for truth, full transparency. And I was like, you need to leave him alone because he have, you know, Jane and Mary and whomever. So when you go home, this is what happening. And she didn't listen.
2: I don't want to know.
1: Right.
2: If I get in.
1: But as I matured, it is solely for you to make an informed decision.
0: That's it. That should be
1: you. Because if you happy, then I happy for you. As soon as you and that person broke up, well, that dog dead too.
3: Lenny, you think many of the women or men who don't know them getting cheated on?
1: I know a lot of women know.
3: Them know. Mm-hmm. Thing like we don't know.
1: I have a question.
5: You have a lot of choose not to know.
4: Sure. But we straight from the topic, but go ahead.
1: No, the question is, do men have a sense that they're being cheated on? Like how women have a sense?

0: From my perspective, okay, quick answer. I can't say for all men, but yes. The same, what do you call it, sixth sense that y'all say y'all got, we got to. But from my perspective, some men might not be sensitive to pick certain things up.
1: Gotcha.
0: While others,
2: you may pick it up like months later.
3: Ain't no sixth sense. The problem is, we have a lot of people who are in relationships who are not in the relationship, so they don't pick stuff up. But if you're in a relationship and you so far out of the relationship trying to do your little dirt, you ain't gonna see what's going on in your relationship. There are men who are in relationship that are only in that relationship. Yes, we does know.
1: Okay.
3: Or at least get a sense, because we're in a relationship. Don't think that y'all such great poker players that no, you're not. That we just don't pick stuff up. No. It's just that. Being real, most men are in relationships or in other relationships, so they don't know what's going on in their relationship because they're paying attention to what's going on in their relationship. When you're in, and yes, you'll pick those signs up.
2: But I just want to also...
1: That was a very good answer, by the way. You didn't think that was a good answer?
2: It was a great answer. However, I still think it is important for us to say that men change a lot when they are doing things outside of their main relationship.
3: We all do, though.
2: Women are much better at it.
3: No. I'm telling you is that it's the connection. Most men... And
1: you have to have that connection. And if you don't have that connection to begin with, how would you know that the person changed?
3: Which is my point. Yes.
2: Got it. But as it relates to friendships, though, I also have a sixth sense about friends that if they are... Like, if they start to say or do something negative towards me, I also pick that up.
1: Well, I don't feel, and I'm not defending, but I'm trying to look at things from both sides of the spectrum. I don't feel that some people, as you rightfully stated at the beginning of the show, set out to be malicious. I think some people just... Yeah.
2: No, so
1: collateral damage sometimes. Some people just do some dumb crap.
2: No, I've had situations where, and I mean out of the clear blue sky, it would just jump up in my spirit. You know, this person here, they're not what you think.
1: So your mom passes on to you?
2: I think so.
1: Yeah, your mom.
2: Like, and when I tell you it's so serious, like I did it for another friend too. I said, this person is not who you think they are.
1: You need to do it for me after the show.
3: Okay. Well, okay. Listen, I wish.
4: Wait, you show pictures of you.
3: I wish Henny was here, because in our relationships, whether it's friend relationship, work relationship, take time.
1: Oh Lord.
3: All right, Henny, call in.
2: Take time to do what? No people?
3: Yes.
4: Agreed.
3: Yes.
2: Agreed. But then you could pick up things. Like for me, I could pick up from Jump Street if I go and get along with this person.
4: Well,
3: I like that too, but most people are not.
2: Okay.
4: You're, yeah, y'all different.
2: From Jump Street, I mean somebody could walk in and they would spend 10 seconds and be like...
1: Yeah, I don't have that. I don't trust. I trust people too quickly.
2: Not
1: though.
2: Me. And it has nothing to do with trust. I mean, somebody could walk in and my vibe going pick up that this person is not a good person. Like this. It's that quick. That quick for me.
1: We have some messages.
0: Your spirit is alive.
4: I have time. So I don't say you live your lawn. I would hear stuff and, you know, taking what other people say.
0: Right.
4: I'd be like, okay, yeah, sure. But I don't trust what other people say, and I'll experience the person for myself. And then if not, then.
1: Okay, so to piggyback on what I want to say that, and then I'm going to say the messages that we have on the Facebook Live. To me, I feel that if you are if I consider you to be a friend, I am not going to decipher if you're telling me a truth or you're telling me a lie, because we're supposed to be like that. And that is what will get me in all kind of trouble, la la la. Because I just feel we're supposed to be like that. I'm not going to lie. I don't lie to you. So I'm thinking that's how you treated me too.
2: No, but you see, that goes back to what Lenny says. We're taking the humanity out of people. People will be people.
3: Yes, that's why. That's why
0: that
3: even
0: and
3: we're gonna switch a little bit all the way back to
2: may not tell a full
3: Christianity
2: truth.
3: And religion. People will listen to the pastor, and instead of taking the words that he's saying as maybe a message, they take those Bible words as that's him.
2: Mm.
3: And then they hear, oh, he got a baby outside. But, and they did everything done, their life done, what going on?

0: But you see that pastor thing is a little different.
1: Yes, a little different.
0: When you go up on the pulpit.
2: It's different. It's different for them. But it should be no different for you because that's just still like just a human being.
0: Well, okay. As an adult, no, I know that. But yeah. When I was younger, it used to be like.
2: Yeah.
1: All right. We have some messages on Facebook, three of them. It says, check-ins are fine, but you can't always be the only person checking in.
0: Correct.
2: One side.
1: That's what I said, you know. Then we have Diva that stated, I'm blessed in the friends department. I have some of the best ones out there. Can count on them 100%.
0: Very nice.
1: And then we have... Sometimes the most private friends are the ones who always want to be up in your sauce, but you can never know theirs.
0: That's also true. That's real true. You have some people, they want to know all of your business, but they will never say anything about themselves.
1: Interesting.
0: Yeah.
1: And that's a red flag, though.
0: It is.
1: That is a serious, that ain't no orange flag. That's a red flag.
3: I don't think I've experienced that. I've been told I have the tendency to make people open up and talk. I don't
1: But
3: know
1: do you share?
2: Or you?
3: I just said I'm an open book. I don't.
1: Okay, so then that doesn't apply to you. But we have persons who, if you don't, when you really sit back and evaluate, you're doing all the talking. They're not saying anything. They will respond to what you're saying, but do you know about them?
0: Mm-hmm.
1: That song, I don't even know if to class as a friend. Period.
0: It might not be. It might not be, but.
1: Or maybe they just, as you said, that's their personality. Maybe they don't talk.
0: Yeah, but if you have somebody where you're sharing things with and they can't share
1: and they
0: with
1: don't
0: you,
1: share?
0: That's a red flag.
1: Red flag. No, that's a red. That's a serious red flag. And I want persons out there to understand. I mean, I had a loss of thought. You see, TJ, that's your fault. I blame it on you.
2: All the way back to the friendship and all this sharing, and that's going to be my pillow talk. So whoever I'm with is who's going to know me. Because that's who I'm going to open up to.
1: And that's why I tell you, I don't know. I know that I'm a one in a million. Because I'm telling you, I speak to y'all privately, and I could ask any of you, when we have a conversation, do we talk about other people or we talk about ourselves?
3: We talk about ourselves.
0: Yeah.
3: Look at you.
1: No, but it's true. Because it's like, for me, I'm not the type of person who's going to sit down. I'm not an average person. And I've already established that. And that's why for me, if I'm with you, you're going to get all of me. But the wall ain't right. Like, people would take advantage of persons.
2: That's no problem.
1: People would take advantage. And that's why I have to reevaluate some of the people that I have in my life, because it's really one-sided. I'm sorry to say, it is. It is one-sided.
0: I am blessed because I don't... I over the years, I've done a lot of shedding, like I've said, because if it's tiring, no. Like, you have to find your tribe. Your tribe could be one, maybe two people. I think I have about five in my tribe.
1: That's awesome.
0: And I don't feel like I have to put on a show. I don't have to be my best self in front of my friends all the time, because there is no judgment. I have never felt any sort of judgment if they've seen me in, you know, when I probably wasn't the best reds. It's not something that they would come back and throw in my face. So it's like, you get to be your true, authentic self. You laughing at me?
1: I'm not laughing at you, because I feel that one of your tribe is one of my tribe.
0: That's an off-air conversation.
1: And I honestly echo that.
0: Yeah. You get to be your true, authentic self. So that when you go out into the public, if you have to be the boss, or you have to be whomever you have to be to John Public, you could be your true, authentic self. Even if you don't have a spouse. Or sometimes if you have a spouse, you can't be your true, authentic self either. But you must have...

0: should.
1: Friendships should, but sometimes that's not always the case.
0: Yeah.
1: Because you could... I have shown my friends a side of me that I may not have shown somebody that I was dating. Because I know for sure my friends ain't going to feel no way about it.
0: They can tell you about yourself. And I smile too because I've seen situations. Like when I went, I was recently in Miami and this one girl came to the track meet. And I'm like, all I keep thinking to myself is, she ain't got no friends?
1: Why you gonna tell my people don't have friends?
0: She ain't got no friends. Like, they would tell her, girl, don't wear that. You know? No, because that's how I view friendship. Y'all can let me leave the house looking like that.
1: Right.
0: Y'all ain't my friend.
1: Well,
0: y'all ain't my friend.
1: But some people still, they are who they are, mm-hmm. and they have friends, and the friends allow them to be who they are.
2: But at the same time, when you have friends that allow you to be who you are, it's because maybe they are the same.
1: That's also true.
2: Because again,
0: but you always have the whisperer. You should have a whisperer in there somewhere.
2: Well, not everybody associate with or have a whisperer. Because sometimes we are in groups where it's similar mindset, similar thinking, you know. We just dirty, don't going down the road. You understand? While in other situations, you know, you have that individual who is the sound of reason.
1: Yeah.
2: You know, so not everybody, and not only that, not all of us are, I wouldn't say finished school, but don't have that level of maturity or the first thing comes to mind is brought up. See.
1: Yeah, but that's true.
2: You understand? So if you weren't raised in a kind of way, you don't know how to not come to attract me. Where it got children, I'm sure, mm-hmm. where, you know, wearing certain things. And some people just don't care.
1: That man. That too.
3: I don't live my life.
2: Just don't care.
1: They're living their best life.
2: Mm. Best life.
4: Yeah, I think it's more about not caring.
2: Mm.
4: Because, okay. Because, you know, we get caught up in this thing about brought up seeing what you see. Listen, after you don't come up, you don't come up. You've been around, you know right from wrong. I hate to hear people saying, being long, this, so where you been? when you know you've seen it out there, somebody in your household or in your direct space might not have shown you, okay, you should this or shouldn't that, but you've seen it. Mm-hmm. And when you get to a certain stage in life, you know better, you know right from wrong.
3: Right.
1: I don't think that's always the case. I think brought up, see, have a lot to do with how people operate in their adulthood.
4: Don't get me wrong. Yes, it does.
1: Even
4: I'm saying,
1: if
4: to a certain extent where people go with it.
1: So let me give you an example, mm-hmm. right? So as a past educator, parents would or may have been allegedly in or partaking in certain activities. Mm-hmm. They know that is wrong, mm-hmm. right? And they have children and they usher their children into same activities, mm-hmm. but they know it's wrong. So the parent know it's wrong. The child may not know that it's wrong at the time, but it is something that they're customer doing. When they get to adulthood, now that's a whole generation or something that they create in there, you know, even though you know it's wrong. So brought up, so you have a lot to do with it. Even if you know, okay, yes, I know that this is the wrong thing to do. Well, my father do it, my grandfather do it, and this is what we customer doing, this is what we do, this is the family thing, so this is what we're doing.
4: And I totally hear you, but I want you to understand that what I'm telling you is, and you just said it, it still was their choice to continue with it, that thing that they know was wrong. I'm not saying that, because it's almost like a brainwash situation, you know.
1: Right.
4: I'm not saying that brought up seeing had nothing to do with it, you know.
1: Mm-hmm.
4: I'm saying there's a point in their life where they know it's wrong, but they choose to continue to do it. I agree with you. I understand what you're saying, but I'm still saying there's a point you come to that
1: but
4: you know
1: should.
4: That you should. Yeah.
1: Yeah.
2: If it is, if you know, and just to end it quickly, because I know Lola, she's going to bring us back on track. But the reality is, it is easy to say that sometimes, but sometimes the person may not know if they weren't told. And sometimes we might say,
3: I feel sorry, but I feel like once you reach the point of realization, that's when you should know whether or not to go
4: make a choice.
3: Down which path.
2: I hear you. But my experience
3: right.
2: tells me that there are not everybody. There you might just find that few persons that they are totally ignorant to certain things, and if
1: in
2: they don't,
1: sense of the word
2: in
1: ignorant.
2: A true sense of the word ignorant. So if they aren't told, but not only told, if they're not guided and open for that guidance, they just some people just don't know. And I've learned that.
1: Yeah.
0: Lol. All right. So I think we are going to accept everything that was said. I do appreciate the panel that came out last minute. Thank you guys so much. And I'm hoping that y'all would be my bookum swat, that I can call y'all
3: swap.
0: Again.
3: Swap.
1: Don't worry, other people don't think I have the P2. That's all right. Go ahead.
0: Bookum swap. For this show, that if we ever are in a pickle again, y'all would deliver. Thank you all so much for that. But I honestly feel that what we discussed tonight, those individuals that we talked about, if you have these individuals in your life, you need to do some introspection and realize, because we all agreed that friends are supposed to be your support system. Even if you're doing stripperness, we're still going to be your support system. We're going to still be here for you. And if you even have to think for 2 seconds, is this person a hater? Then really,
1: that's to let them go.
0: A good thing.
1: Yeah.
0: Unfortunately, that's just my opinion. I don't know how the panel feels. But I'm not going to sit here and say you should drop them. I don't think you should, because we all evolve. We might change based on our circumstance. And, you know, I like what Red said, that we should still be there for them. We should still support them no matter what decision that they come up with. We still should support them and let them know that, you know, you are here.
1: Unless they're a fake friend, drop those ones.
0: Oh, yes. So you're going to drop those.
1: Them fake ones, you're going to let those go.
0: But I am so glad that Henny's not here, and I had to write down the lyrics of this song, TJ Do Not Sing. So it says, if you know, you know. It says, keep smiling, keep shining, oh, knowing you can always count on me. For sure, that's what friends are for.
1: I feel like you need to sing.
0: Don't sing. For good times and the bad times, I'll be on your side forevermore. That's what friends are for.
3: She always sing this song.
1: I sing it in a she almost sing it herself too, you know.
2: That's what you hate me, man.
0: And that's what friends really and truly are for. Anywhere the good times and the bad times. I would have got a shoe. I would have got a shoe.
4: She
0: I would have hit.
4: She like a bar too in
0: there. Yeah. You know, and if those persons are not there for you in your good times, in your bad times, then you need to reevaluate your relationship, your friendship.
1: Yes.
0: That is how I will conclude the show. I'm so grateful.
2: You're wrong. Because okay. You're going to tune in my mind. Yeah.
0: But yes, we do have to, you know, and with our youngster, you know, you'll get there.
3: Okay.
1: So in Jesus' name, I am of the opinion that yes. The signal to wait for will still be in operation. And when you make your 30 something, I think we should revisit the conversation.
3: Really?
4: There you go.
1: Because I promise you, your train of thought now is going to completely change
0: it
1: in
0: will.
1: The next yeah. few years.
0: It will.
1: It's going to be crazy.
3: Again.
1: It's going to be mind blown.
2: Welcome to change.
3: Oh, God.
0: Yes.
3: Life.
0: But, you know, as what's his name again? Medea says, you only need 3 good roots. You only need.
1: That's why I say Medea and his name.
0: Oh, Jesus.
1: What you doing
0: Tyler
1: to Medea?
0: Perry. Oh, my God.
4: I think everybody knows
0: who
4: she was.
0: Okay, Tyler Perry.
4: As
0: he said when he was a she.
3: Okay.
0: In the Medea character, he said, she said, oh, my God. She said, you only need 3 good roots to basically stay grounded. So yep. Don't feel no way if you don't have no heap of friends.
3: Correct.
0: Don't feel no way. Once you have 1 or 2 bookum swap, then you should be okay.
3: Mm-hmm.
0: And I would just leave the show stating this. Don't cuss

0: me, I will leave the show stating this. If you and your friend have a conversation, please don't share it for Pillow Talk. Drops mic. Talk about your session. Talk about yourself. Don't talk about other people's business.
1: All right, Lol.
0: I can't cuss now, but that's okay. All right, so with that, we remind you that Voices is now in. So you can check out our website for Voices, or Facebook page for Voices. They actually premiered yesterday. And Thursday, that's my favorite day of the week. You can come in on Thursday. That's the Throwback Thursday. And every single morning, we have morning devotions. You can hear something new every morning at 6 a.m. So even though we're signing out, we're not signing off. So please make sure that you continue to listen. We have some good vibes coming on after the show. Thank you so much. Thank you. Thank you. Thank you. Thank you. And Henny, we miss you. But with that, we say...
2: Good

0: This thing is crisp. Crispy. Crispy.
1: Chop, hip hop, and a pop.
0: All that.
1: All that.
0: You know, this is just stuff.
2: Famous. Yeah, tell him. Talk to the man, the man, and tell him, man, the man.
3: Who is that?
4: That's how I deal with fire. Yeah, Rims, talk to me.
2: Rims.
4: What kind of reason is that? Reasoning.
2: Well, I'm. Somewhere in the freestyle, where they look for something like the heartbreak, something, man. The girl, them, man. Shit, man.
4: That tune there with the girl.
2: Yeah. Singer. Me do a singer. Listen to me. You don't understand what me are saying. You see that song? Girl, we listen to that song. I'm pregnant. You know, the next time I'm going to ask him why you come back.
4: You see, right? Prima, play that show. I said, tune, I'm going now.
2: Prima, go for the wax. No.
4: All right. So, Esco, where's it? Miss it. I eat.
2: Remember, I said, me no miss. School like all along, miss now work, but do you? No.
5: Operator, I don't hear the crowd. Operator, I don't hear the crowd.

Tonight, U.S. Defense Secretary talks tough on Cuba in high-profile visit to troops at Guantanamo. American company preparing to send a cargo of diesel and gasoline to Cuba. Venezuelan government authorizes the release of 54 political prisoners. And the government in the British Virgin Islands has announced plans to remove visa requirements for work permit holders in the coming weeks. A production of the Carib Update News Service, this is Primetime Caribbean. And all the details of the major stories from across the Caribbean and beyond coming right up. I am Tahira Burke.

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1: Big tonight. U.S. Defense Secretary Pete Hegseth flew into the U.S. Naval Base at Guantanamo Bay, Cuba, on Wednesday in the largest high-profile trip to the island by a senior American official as President Donald Trump steps up pressure on Havana. Hegseth's visit is taking place less than 2 weeks after the top U.S. commander for Latin America, General Francis Donovan, visited Naval Station Guantanamo Bay and held discussions with a senior Cuban general at its perimeter. It also follows a rare visit to Havana by CIA Director John Ratcliffe earlier in May. Hegseth made no remarks as he landed at Guantanamo Bay, but later delivered a speech to U.S. troops stationed there.
2: What happens with the future of Cuba is in the hands of the President of the United States and the leadership of Cuba. No matter what, the Department of War is going to be prepared and postured for any possible contingency. We're here to talk about that today and then do a little PT.
1: Hegseth also warned Cuba against acquiring weapons that could threaten the United States, saying that this would be inviting the kind of confrontation they do not want. Trump has often cited political

0: change in Cuba among the foreign policy goals of his second term. Michael Bustamante, head of the Cuban Studies program at the University of Miami, said the visit could send a message about U.S. resolve amid growing concerns in Cuba of a possible U.S. military attack on the island. But Cuban Foreign Minister Bruno Rodriguez has warned that any military action would lead to a bloodbath in which thousands of Cubans and Americans would die. Trump has effectively imposed a fuel blockade on the island by threatening tariffs on countries supplying it with oil and other energy sources, igniting seemingly endless power outages and delivering new blows to the island's already ailing economy. Experts say instability in Cuba could trigger a migration crisis. An American company is preparing to send a cargo of diesel and gasoline to Cuba in what, if successful, would be the biggest U.S. shipment of fuel to the island nation since the start of the U.S. embargo. According to reports, Florida-based Vanguard Energy is already exporting gasoline and diesel to Cuba, exclusively working with private buyers. This time, the company is preparing a shipment of 100,000 barrels of gasoline and 150,000 barrels of diesel fuel for the energy-starved island that has been blockaded by the U.S. for several months now as the Trump administration seeks to topple the government. The island nation has been suffering extensive blackouts as a result of the U.S. blockade. Washington earlier in the year offered to provide $100 million in what it called humanitarian aid, but only if meaningful reforms to Cuba's communist system are implemented. Cuba needs about 100,000 barrels of oil and petroleum products for a typical day's demand, and it can only source about 40% of that domestically, with the rest previously coming mostly from Venezuela and Mexico. Hit by shortages, blackouts, and a deep economic crisis, Cuba's tourism industry never really recovered from the COVID-19 pandemic, and the situation has gotten worse this year. More details in this report.
1: The U.S. has hinted at possible military action against Cuba and imposed new sanctions on the island's communist-run government, as Washington has threatened to penalize foreigners who do business with sanctioned individuals. Most travel firms have fled or reduced their activities on the island. Adianet Labrada is a Cuba tour agency representative.
2: Tourism in Cuba has always been one of the sectors that has contributed the most to the Cuban economy, and it is one of the sectors most affected by the sanctions imposed by the U.S. government on Cuba.
1: Recent weeks have seen the two largest foreign hotel chains operating in Cuba announce they will cut back operations there, with another foreign hotel group pulling out entirely. Several international airlines have also suspended flights to the island, citing the unreliability of jet fuel supplies. As of last week, Visa and MasterCard have also suspended operations in Cuba. According to Cuba's National Statistics Agency, there were less than 330,000 international arrivals in the first months of this year. That was down by more than half compared with the same period last year. Locals in Havana told Reuters that they were feeling the pinch. A cafe manager said they have almost no tourism due to the lack of jet fuel and because cruise ships haven't entered Cuba in quite some time.
3: Look, it's a failed nation.
1: The Trump administration blames Cuba's government for the country's economic problems, calling it corrupt and incompetent. U.S. officials say strong sanctions are needed to force change. Cuba says decades of U.S. sanctions are the root cause of its economic woes.
0: The Venezuelan government on Tuesday authorized the release of 54 political prisoners, all military personnel, according to relatives and support groups. Three of those released are women. Foro penal official Gonzalo Imiob said most were linked to Operation White Armband, an alleged military conspiracy uncovered 4 years ago. They had been held at Ramo Verde Prison and the National Institute for Female Rehabilitation. The releases come amid mounting criticism of prison conditions and alleged abuses under the Chavista government. Also in Venezuela, the South American country has increased its military presence in the southern gold mining region of Las Claritas as the government seeks to reopen the sector to foreign investment. According to former Bolivar lawmaker Americo de Gracia, security forces bombed and opened fire on illegally controlled mines, forcing miners to flee. Venezuelan news outlet Tal Cual reported that special forces are evicting workers from unlicensed operations. The International Crisis Group said it has received numerous reports of military activity in the area. Analyst Bram Ibos said security forces have effectively sealed off Las Claritas while helicopters patrol nearby mining zones. This is Primetime Caribbean. More news coming up after the break.
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2: Big tonight. U.S. Defense Secretary Pete Hegseth flew into the U.S. naval base at Guantanamo Bay, Cuba, on Wednesday in the largest high-profile trip to the island by a senior American official as President Donald Trump steps up pressure on Havana. Hegseth's visit is taking place less than 2 weeks after the top U.S. commander for Latin America, General Francis Donovan, visited Naval Station Guantanamo Bay and held discussions with a senior Cuban general at its perimeter. It also follows a rare visit to Havana by CIA Director John Ratcliffe earlier in May. Hegseth made no remarks as he landed at Guantanamo Bay, but later delivered a speech to U.S. troops stationed there.
3: What happens with the future of Cuba is in the hands of the President of the United States and the leadership of Cuba. No matter what, the Department of War is going to be prepared and postured for any possible contingency. We're here to talk about that today and then do a little PT.
2: Hegseth also warned Cuba against acquiring weapons that could threaten the United States, saying that this would be inviting the kind of confrontation they do not want. Trump has often cited political change in Cuba among the foreign policy goals of his second term. Michael Bustamante, head of the Cuban Studies Program at the University of Miami, said the visit could send a message about U.S. resolve amid growing concerns in Cuba of a possible U.S. military attack on the island. But Cuban Foreign Minister Bruno Rodriguez has warned that any military action would lead to a bloodbath in which thousands of Cubans and Americans would die. Trump has effectively imposed a fuel blockade on the island by threatening tariffs on countries supplying it with oil and other energy sources, igniting seemingly endless power outages and delivering new blows to the island's already ailing economy. Experts say instability in Cuba could trigger a migration crisis. An American company is preparing to send a cargo of diesel and gasoline to Cuba in what, if successful, would be the biggest U.S. shipment of fuel to the island nation since the start of the U.S. embargo. According to reports, Florida-based Vanguard Energy is already exporting gasoline and diesel to Cuba, exclusively working with private buyers. This time, the company is preparing a shipment of 100,000 barrels of gasoline and 150,000 barrels of diesel fuel for the energy-starved island that has been blockaded by the U.S. for several months now as the Trump administration seeks to topple the government. The island nation has been suffering extensive blackouts as a result of the U.S. blockade. Washington earlier in the year offered to provide $100 million in what it called humanitarian aid, but only if meaningful reforms to Cuba's communist system are implemented. Cuba needs about 100,000 barrels of oil and petroleum products for a typical day's demand, and it can only source about 40% of that domestically, with the rest previously coming mostly from Venezuela and Mexico. Hit by shortages, blackouts, and a deep economic crisis, Cuba's tourism industry never really recovered from the COVID-19 pandemic, and the situation has gotten worse this year. More details in this report.
4: The U.S. has hinted at possible military action against Cuba and imposed new sanctions on the island's communist-run government, as Washington has threatened to penalize foreigners who do business with sanctioned individuals. Most travel firms have fled or reduced their activities on the island. Adianet Labrada is a Cuba tour agency representative.
5: Tourism in Cuba has always been one of the sectors that has contributed the most to the Cuban economy, and it is one of the sectors most affected by the sanctions imposed by the U.S. government on Cuba.
4: Recent weeks have seen the two largest foreign hotel chains operating in Cuba announce they will cut back operations there, with another foreign hotel group

0: pulling out entirely. Several international airlines have also suspended flights to the island, citing the unreliability of jet fuel supplies. As of last week, Visa and MasterCard have also suspended operations in Cuba. According to Cuba's National Statistics Agency, there were less than 330,000 international arrivals in the first months of this year. That was down by more than half compared with the same period last year. Locals in Havana told Reuters that they were feeling the pinch. A cafe manager said they have almost no tourism due to the lack of jet fuel and because cruise ships haven't entered Cuba in quite some time.
1: Look, it's a failed nation.
0: The Trump administration blames Cuba's government for the country's economic problems, calling it corrupt and incompetent. U.S. officials say strong sanctions are needed to force change. Cuba says decades of U.S. sanctions are the root cause of its economic woes.
2: The Venezuelan government on Tuesday authorized the release of 54 political prisoners, all military personnel, according to relatives and support groups. Three of those released are women. Foro penal official Gonzalo Imiob said most were linked to Operation White Armband, an alleged military conspiracy uncovered 4 years ago. They had been held at Ramo Verde Prison and the National Institute for Female Rehabilitation. The releases come amid mounting criticism of prison conditions and alleged abuses under the Chavista government. Also in Venezuela, the South American country has increased its military presence in the southern gold mining region of Las Claritas as the government seeks to reopen the sector to foreign investment. According to former Bolivar lawmaker Americo de Gracia, security forces bombed and opened fire on illegally controlled mines, forcing miners to flee. Venezuelan news outlet Tal Cual reported that special forces are evicting workers from unlicensed operations. The international crisis group said it has received numerous reports of military activity in the area. Analyst Bram Ibus said security forces have effectively sealed off Las Claritas while helicopters patrol nearby mining zones. This is Primetime Caribbean. More news coming up after the break.
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2: Global news. U.S. President Donald Trump on Wednesday said Tehran has taken too long to negotiate a deal and would now have to pay the price after Iran and the United States exchanged strikes in the region amid reported efforts to continue talks. We have more in this report.
4: The remarks came after Iran and the U.S. once again traded fire. Washington said it was a response to the downing of an American helicopter near the Strait of Hormuz, whose two crew members were rescued by a U.S. drone boat. Iran, though, denies deliberately hitting the aircraft. According to Iranian state television, Keshem, an Iranian island located in the Strait of Hormuz, was struck by projectiles launched from fighter jets. State media also reported explosions heard in Bandar Abbas and confirmed an attack on a telecommunications tower and two water tanks in the town of Sirik. Tehran, meanwhile, launched drone and missile strikes against U.S. military bases in Bahrain, Kuwait, and Jordan. On Wednesday, the Iranian president said it was impossible to use bombardment to force a country to surrender.
5: We must move beyond this state of neither war nor peace. War is certainly not in the country's interest. But if they think that by violating our dignity, our territory, and our homeland, we will surrender or back down, then let them only dream about it.
4: April's ceasefire had already faced a serious test over the weekend when Iran and Israel briefly resumed their attacks before later announcing a halt. In talks mediated by Qatar and Pakistan, the U.S. is seeking a reopening of the Strait of Hormuz and negotiations over Iran's nuclear program. Iran's demands include the lifting of sanctions and an end to fighting.
2: But Iran's foreign ministry spokesperson Esmail Baghaei said Iran won't hesitate to defend the country, accusing Washington of undermining diplomacy through repeated ceasefire violations

0: following overnight clashes in the Gulf.
1: We need to examine this properly. Look, diplomacy and the battlefield are not separate from each other. They are part of the same continuum, two parallel tools used to safeguard Iran's national interests and national security. Wherever necessary, our armed forces respond to the enemy with strength and power. There is no need for me to say it. What happened last night showed that Iran's armed forces do not hesitate in defending the country. In the same way, in the field of diplomacy, the same principle applies. The pillars of the system, wherever necessary, make use of diplomacy, and wherever required, they also rely on military capability for the defense of the country.
0: The U.S. military said on Wednesday that it disabled an oil tanker in the Gulf of Oman. The Palau-flagged vessel was suspected of trying to transport oil from Iran in violation of its blockage on Iranian ports, the eighth merchant vessel disabled in the waters of Iran. This is the latest action by the Trump administration to try to push Tehran to reopen the Strait of Hormuz. A Sudanese man appeared in court in Northern Ireland on Wednesday over a brutal knife attack captured on video that triggered a night of violence by anti-immigration protesters. Demonstrators torched buildings and vehicles and blocked roads in Belfast on Tuesday evening, a day after the stabbing, allegedly by a refugee originally from Sudan, shocked the United Kingdom.
2: In this footage of the immediate aftermath of the stabbing, three individuals can be seen trying to help the victim being held on the ground before police arrive at the scene.
3: Officers arrived at the scene within minutes of the report to detain and arrest the suspect and to administer first aid. The victim was taken to hospital with significant injuries to his eyes and serious slash wound injuries to his back and face.
2: A 30-year-old Sudanese man who had been granted leave to remain in the UK in September of 2023 after claiming asylum has now been charged with attempted murder over the attack. Footage of the stabbing has been widely shared on social media. Far-right figures have called for people to take to the streets, raising fears of further violence just days after similar demonstrations in Southampton. Northern Ireland's First Minister is appealing for calm.
4: People are feeling a bag of emotions about what they have witnessed over the course of yesterday evening and into this morning. But my message today is one of calm, and don't allow those people that don't care about people here to incite hatred, to incite fear. Don't allow those people who are faceless to orchestrate campaigns and on the street.
2: Northern Ireland has been rocked by violent anti-immigration protests in recent years. In 2025, unrest erupted after two 14-year-old Romanian teenagers were charged in connection with the attempted rape of a young girl. Anti-immigration rallies have also taken place elsewhere in the UK, including in Edinburgh and Manchester.
0: This is Primetime Caribbean. We'll take a break here, but when we come back, we'll take a look at sports.
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0: And now to take a look at sports. Sports comes to you compliments the Grenada National Lotteries Authority. We begin with cricket. West Indies all-rounder Chanel Henry suffered an injury in the warm-up match against Australia at Sophia Gardens in Cardiff on Wednesday ahead of the ICC Women's T20 World Cup and had to be stretchered off the field. Henry, fielding at long on, slipped as she charged in to take a catch after Australia's Georgia Vall had lofted a ball in her direction off Afi Fletcher's bowling in the ninth over. The West Indies vice-captain lost her footing while positioning herself for the catch and had an awkward landing. The 30-year-old had to leave the field on a stretcher after a brief stoppage in play. The extent of Henry's injury remains unknown. Henry's injury will be a big blow to the West Indies ahead of the ICC Women's T20 World Cup. West Indies begins their T20 World Cup campaign against defending champions New Zealand on Saturday in Southampton. England and Australia both earned victories in the final ICC Women's T20 World Cup warm-up matches. England got past India in a thrilling 5-wicket victory, with Amy Jones and Nacheva Brunt both impressing with the bat in Cardiff. Australia then defeated the West

West Indies by 6 wickets, thanks to a fine knock from George Vaughan. In the Australia versus West Indies game, George Vaughan hit an unbeaten 77 to steer Australia to a 6-wicket win over the West Indies. Opener Vaughan carried her bat after crashing 77 off just 48 balls, as Australia reached their required total of 132 in just 15 overs. Deandra Dottin's 46 helped push the West Indies to 131 all out, but it proved an undefendable total in Cardiff. Now in the England versus India game, Amy Jones and Nacheva Brunt both starred with half centuries as England beat India by 5 runs. Jones cracked a brilliant 64 off 45 balls and formed an excellent partnership with captain Shiva Brunt, who made 57 after fellow opener Danny Wyatt Hodge. India's top order largely struggled to get going as Shefali Verma 13, Yastika Bhatia 15, Harmanpreet Kaur 17 and Bharti Fulmali 18 fell at regular intervals to leave them 87 for 5 in the 13th over. But Rishabh Ghosh produced a standout knock of 68 off just 36 balls to drag India back into the contest, even as wickets continued to fall around her. She hit 21 of the penultimate over and 10 of the first 2 balls of the final over, but was eventually stumped off Lindsay Smith, who then dismissed Singh Thakkar to seal victory for England. And that was a look at your sports highlights for tonight. And this is where we end another edition of Primetime Caribbean, a production of the Carib Update News Service, the Caribbean's newsroom. On behalf of all our producers and writers, I am Tahira Burke at the Carib Update News Service News Center. Thank you for viewing and do enjoy the rest of your evening.

Welcome to the Nevis Newscast for Wednesday, June 10th, 2026. I am Bronte Swanston Hendrickson. Minister of Education, Youth and Sports, the Honourable Troy Liebert, along with the Director of the Department of Sports, Algie Newton, recently visited St. Kitts and Nevis athletes Shamari Newton and Chesson Liebert in Jamaica. Newton and Liebert are currently training with the renowned Racers Track Club under the guidance of Glenn Mills, former head coach of the Jamaican Olympic Athletics team. The visit provided an opportunity to check in on their progress, offer encouragement, and reaffirm the Nevis Island Administration's commitment to supporting the development of the island's young sporting talent. Both athletes recently competed at the Jamaica Athletics Administrative Association and Puma Meet No. 4. In a statement, the Department of Sports says Newton and Liebert continue to gain valuable experience and make significant strides in their athletic journey. The Department of Sports salutes their dedication, discipline, and determination and wish them continued success as they proudly represent Nevis on the regional and

0: and international stage. The Royal St. Christopher and Nevis Police Force officially confirmed the promotion of 30 officers on Friday, June 5th, recognizing their dedication, professionalism, and outstanding service to the Federation. Promoted to Assistant Commissioner of Police are Travis Rogers and James Francis. Promoted to Superintendent are Reynold Myers, James Stephen, Alonzo Carty, Carla Wallace, Alric Edwards Sutton, Irvin Bradshaw, and Jasper Carty. Promoted to Inspector are Daryl Boone, Tressy Morishaw, Marvin Thompson, Kamara Phillip, Ray Gordon, Delroy Harris, Winston Thompson, Valentine Hodge, and Jason Audin. Promoted to Sergeant are Antonio Brown, Devon Govire, Randolph Diamond, Ronwick Huggins, and Maisha Liburd. Promoted to Corporal are Coretta Mills, Lowell Wallace, Jean Joseph, Samantha Claxton, Tamika Hodge, Preeta Douglas, Calvin Green, and Keith Pemberton. Prime Minister and Minister of National Security, the Honorable Dr. Terence Drew, and Commissioner of Police, James Sutton, congratulated the officers. They commended them for their commitment to duty and emphasized that their exemplary service should serve as an inspiration to other members of the police force. Still to come.
1: In the coming weeks, the public will be provided with full details regarding registration, costumes, and participation procedures.
0: The details after this break.
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0: Welcome back. The Nevis Island Administration's Ministry of Human Resources is informing that the government of Morocco invites citizens of St. Kitts and Nevis to apply for higher education scholarships. The scholarships provide tuition fees, registration fees, insurance, and school supplies, accommodation, a monthly stipend, and travel airfare. Candidates for the bachelor's degree must be between 19 and 23 years and should submit the required documents along with a completed copy of the application form. Candidates for the master's degree must provide the required documents along with certified copies of their bachelor's degree and transcripts. Candidates for the doctorate level program are required to submit a copy of the master's degree dissertation or thesis in addition to the required documents. Applicants must submit a copy of their application and corresponding documents to the Ministry of Human Resources by June 25th, 2026. Information on the institutions and the courses offered can be accessed via the links on your screen. For more information, contact the Ministry of Human Resources at 469-5521, extension 5163, 5164, 5166, or 5167. The Bank of Nevis Limited will be providing title sponsorship of a brand new and dynamic Culturama troupe. According to CEO Denrick Liebert, the troupe will be known as the Bank of Nevis Iconic Mass.
1: Very soon, the countdown to Culturama 52 will be officially started. And one of the major activities that many will be eagerly awaiting

0: the grand parade of senior troops and bands on Monday, the 3rd of August. We encourage Navajans, Kitishans, and the festival lovers from across the region to sign up early and to be a part of this exciting new parade experience. In the coming weeks, the public will be provided with full details regarding registration, costumes, and the participation procedures.
1: Iconic Mass is owned and operated by Keisha Hobson, whom Liebert noted has a vast experience in a troop organization and management.
0: We wish to commend Ms. Hobson for her tremendous vision, dedication, and hard work in helping to elevate and enhance the product and experience of Culturama Parade Day. This year, when the troops and bands take to the streets for Culturama Parade Day, we invite everyone to look out for what promises to be one of the boldest and most colorful bands on the road, Bank of Nevis Iconic Mass.
1: Liebert presented the sponsorship check to Hobson, saying it commenced their meaningful and successful partnership.
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1: 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On behalf of all of us here at the Department of Information, I am Bronte Swanston Hendrickson. 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
4: Ahead in this week's fully stacked presentation, main stories coming from Jamaica, Barbados, Canada, and the USA. Excitement galore as Jamaica's Triple Crown series kicks off, featuring classic Guinness wins by dominant filly Dreamcatcher, and the Colts salute the dawn as trainer Gary Sabrati logs back-to-back 2,000 Guinness wins. The Caymanas Park weekend of racing also serving up a jaw-dropping 7-furlong track record by the champion sprinter Legacy Isle. A St. Anne's Garrison feature race clash in Barbados between the super filly Nostradassa and rising 3-year-old colt Mystic Rain. There's a 500-win milestone in Canada for four-time Jamaica champion jockey Dane the Warrior Chief Nelson, and more history for trainer Cherie DeVoe and her colt Golden Tempo, following up their Kentucky Derby triumph with a win in the USA's Triple Crown final leg. Plus my regular statistical update on Caribbean victories overseas, and we're kicking things off in Jamaica.
5: An 11-horse field for Sunday's 2,000 Guineas over a mile at Caymanas Park, carrying a purse of $3.75 million Jamaican dollars, with a betting favoring Stardom coming off a good win in last month's Kingston. Dane Dawkins riding for trainer Gary Sabrati. Number one, Salute the Don, the handsome Sir Howard Stakes winner in March, who was a close second to stablemate Stardom in the Kingston, went off as the 2-1 second favorite. Other well-fancied entries were number three, Eye of the Tiger at 5-2, and Super David, the seven horse at 5-1. The Oak Ridge Farm Stardom in the 10 box, the 8-5 favorite, as trainer Sabrati eyes back-to-back 2,000 Guinness wins, following his score with Sensational So last year. Here's Bran Rickman picking them up early down the backstretch.
6: Eye of the Tiger wants that lead under Robert Halladine, and they run toward the six. Eye of the Tiger in a tight bun. Super David and Fernando is there along with Bigger Boss. God's Plan racing down toward the outside. Salute the Don. Strong Avenue has made amends for the poor start. Rockhampton is there. God's Plan fades back a bit. Senor Biscotti and Stardom race as a team along with Mohan Lal as they charge down the backstretch and make their way toward the half mile in the 2,000 Guineas. Eye of the Tiger and Strong Avenue fighting for it as they slip past the half mile. Salute the Don watches them, just four lengths off that lead. Two back to Fernando. God's Plan has made progress on the rail. That is Rockhampton. Bigger Boss and Stardom now joining that bunch of horses. Mohan Lal and Senor Biscotti race next. And Super David left at the...

0: back of the field. 5/16 the run. They're about to come into the lane. Eye of the Tiger determined. Strong Avino on the outside continues now to tackle Eye of the Tiger. They're down the stretch toward the furlong pole, and Strong Avino now points the nose. Eye of the Tiger fighting on. Here is Salute the Don on the outside. Strong Avino, Eye of the Tiger on the far side. Salute the Don nearest to us. Strong Avino and Salute the Don. That's where the race is. Stardom now begins to sprout wings. They drive toward the line. Salute the Don, Strong Avenue, and Stardom flying late, but Salute the Don will win the 2,000 Guineas.
1: A super ride this by champion Radish Roman, taking the usual front-running Salute the Don to his first come-from-behind victory, made even more significant because he stumbled coming out of the starting gates.
2: Worried at the start because the brake and pitch, but I did not get panic. I just take him up and allow him to develop and relax him from there and then ride a race.
3: Was that the plan to not lead, or was it the fact that the horse stumbled, your plan changed?
2: Well, the trainer told me I'm a big jockey, so just use my head and ride the race. But the plan was not to lead today, to just sit and relax him, because I know he's one of the best three-year-olds. And when I asked him to go, if he get a comfortable run into the race, I know he will deliver today.
1: With former USA Horse of the Year and Breeders' Cup Classic winner Ghost Zapper in his bloodline, this well-bred chestnut colt by Avino Malkaina out of the Ghost Zapper mare Abikadabi gives Roman his second 2,000 Guineas win. For trainer Gareth Sobrati, an emotional result, his fourth 2,000 Guineas victory. But first, for Salute the Don's breeder and namesake Don Webby, who died in July last year after a battle with cancer.
4: Definitely, because the Webby family has been good to me. Mr. Webby has gone, and you know, this one is for him. And I'm not to be pleased because it's his stallion and his mare, so he'd be very pleased with the outcome.
1: What a performance by Salute the Don, taking the Grade 1 2,000 Guineas at 2-1 odds, stopping the 8-5 favourite and stablemate Stardom by 3/4 of a length for a Sobrati 1-2 finish, with Strong Avenue third. The winning groom, Leon Suku, the time for a mile, 1 minute 39.71 seconds. Saturday's 1,000 Guineas for fillies served up an even more dominant winner. The favourite, Dreamcatcher, outpaced early and encountering some traffic problems, found herself less than 3 furlongs out, about 8th, more than 8 lengths in arrears. But it was about here, under jockey Tevin Foster, that she began to motor toward the lead.
0: They make their way toward the top of the lane, and sky's the limit, shows us that leader, Social Storm, pressing on the outside. These two now matching body blows as they come into the lane. Sky's the limit down against the rail. Here comes Taylor Made now, the grey ass to kick in between horses, and racing out wide it is, giving thanks. But they race now toward the final furlong in the 1,000 Guineas. Taylor Made just the leader. Here is Dreamcatcher appearing, and Dreamcatcher on the outside now snatches the lead from Taylor Made. It is the favorite, Dreamcatcher, beginning to pull away inside the final 16th. Dreamcatcher and terrific Tevin Foster, he'll have his second win, and it's the 1,000 Guineas.
1: Much the best in the field, the favorite Dreamcatcher quickens away from rivals for a widening 6-length victory by Burn Identity out of the legal process mare Double Jeopardy. Vinut Taylor's Dreamcatcher dominates to give jockey Tevin Foster his first 1,000 Guineas win, and second for trainer Jason Da Costa, who admitted to some initial jitters with the filly so far behind down the backstretch in a 15-horse field.
5: Definitely. Always when you're far behind with a lot of horses in front of you and traffic to maneuver. But I was always worried, but I saw her shoot leaving the 3 furlongs, so I felt good when I saw her coming.
6: Leaving the half mile pole and when she switched to her left lead, I didn't ask her to do anything. When she switched to that lead, she just gave me a kick, and I said, well, all right. I got them.
1: At 3-5 odds, Dreamcatcher makes it look easy in the 1,000 Guineas, chased by Taylor Made for a Jason Da Costa Quinella, a remarkable 10th Classic winner for the 40-year-old trainer in just over 5 years of training horses at Caymanas Park. Kirkland Samuels, the triumphant groom, 141.51 the winning time.
3: Two supporting feature races to look at before we leave Caymanas Park, starting, of course, with that story of a track record shattered on Saturday.
1: The Eros Trophy, or 7 furlongs, was the platform the outstanding 6-year-old Legacy Isle used to lower a 35-year-old track record Eros held for 7 furlongs. With Radish Roman aboard, Legacy Isle took control early and was never threatened.
0: Legacy Isle and Radish Roman turned first with a commanding advantage. Nautical Star taking aim and asked to reel the leader in. But up front, Radish Roman now gets busy with the right-hand stick, and Legacy Isle continues to hold the advantage. They slip past the furlong pole in the Eros Trophy. It is Legacy Isle full of run inside the final 16. Legacy Isle and Radish Roman will take the Eros Trophy. They take it by maybe 4 lengths. Gervonta running on from behind.
1: Roman piloted Legacy Isle to sizzling splits of 45-1 for the half and the 3/4 in 1:9 1/5, which is faster than Eros's 6-furlong track record. A winner of 3 races at Gulfstream Park in Florida before shipping in 2024 to Jamaica, Legacy Isle has now logged 8 wins in 13 Caymanas Spark starts. And assistant trainer Richie Robertson says he's ready now to show his best.
7: I think he's very seasoned to the country. It's weather now, climate and everything, the track, you know. And he's just going to do better.
1: Legacy Isle wins the Eros as a 1-2 favorite in a track record 1:22 3/5, erasing the previous 7-furlong mark of 1:22 4/5 by this trophy race honoree Eros, set all the way back in 1991. Despite shouldering top weight of 126 pounds, Legacy Isle wins impressively for trainer Rowan Crichton, who is co-owner with Daniel Waters and Dennis Smith. Crichton, by the way, had another win Saturday at Gulfstream Park in Florida with Jamaican Anthony Thomas riding for him. Sunday's co-feature was the Howard Hamilton Trophy, honoring the former Thoroughbred Owners and Breeders Association president, who was also a champion breeder and champion owner. A handsome victory in the end for the Peter John Prasad-trained Hooray Henry by 5.5 lengths under 2023 champion jockey Rian Lewis. Owned by Karen Prasad, Thomas Pragnell and Henry Pratt, Hooray Henry wins at 2-1 odds over the even money favorite I Love Birdie, ridden by Philip Parchment, who had achieved his 200th career win earlier on the card. The winning time for 9 furlongs and 25 yards, 157.25.
8: The Barbados Turf Club's second season of racing kicked off on Saturday, and immediately a tantalizing clash for the fans. The 2025 Derby-winning super filly Nostradassa on a 3-race winning streak, coming face to face with a rising 3-year-old colt Mystic Rain, who was just 0.4 seconds outside Night Prowler's track record while winning the 7.8-furlong Garrison Savannah Handicap in March.
1: Rashawn Aline is on commentary, Nostradassa in front the way she likes it. But as they approached the 3-furlong marker, her lead that had appeared comfortable mid-race became pressured.
9: Nostradassa has led from the start. Here comes Warbeat into contention. Mystic Rain let go 3 wide. And Nostradassa is going to have to dig deeper than ever before as Warbeat overtakes her. Mystic Rain follows that move with a 1/4 mile left to go. Nostradassa is gone. Brilliant News fourth as they swing to the judge, and it's Warbeat threatening to upset the St. Garrison, but Mystic Rain comes to the fray, and Mystic Rain puts her head in front. Warbeat's Valiant at the inside. Nostradassa hasn't gone away. Here she comes again, but it's Mystic Rain, and Mystic Rain is going to impressively win the St. Anne's Garrison. Warbeat was second.
1: Veteran Ricky Walcott delivers a confident ride as a 3-year-old colt Mystic Rain, owned by Luther Miller and David Matthews, gets a 3rd win in his last 4 starts for trainer Darren Matthews. As the 6-5 second favorite, he wins the St. Anne's Garrison by a length over Warbeat, with an even money favorite Nostradassa third. The winning time a pretty quick 1:34 flat.
8: Jamaican jockey Dane St. Aubin Nelson is a 7-time champion rider, 4 titles in Jamaica, 3 titles in Canada, and he added another nugget to his resume at Central Mile in Alberta on Saturday, achieving his 500th career win in Canada, fittingly in a stakes race.
1: Aboard the 4-5 favorite Playful and off the pace early, Nelson into the home stretch in the yellow cap on the outside was still some distance in arrears as leader What a Force set sail for home.
10: 44 3/5 for What a Force, but Playful's coming and coming with big strides. What a Force is in front of the 8 to finish. Playful with a big target and is closing. What a Force. Playful coming down to the wire. 500 for Dane in the chariot chaser. It's Playful.
1: 2-time and reigning champion at Central Mile in Alberta, the 41-year-old Nelson thrills his fans with a super ride coming from behind, making trainer Gonzalo Anderson and owners Newtown Anner Stud Farm happy. And for him, well, he could not have asked for a more fitting way to achieve 500 wins in Canada.
11: Well, the 500 and $50,000 win, I feel like a superman. Give thanks to the trainers, the owners, the grooms, give me this opportunity to execute my career. And it's been a great year for me at the Central Mile, from Northland Park to Central Mile. So it's been great to win 500 here. So blessed. I feel so grateful.
1: Approaching 1,730 lifetime wins overall now for Nelson. If you add this 500 to the 1,000,

0: 1,228 he has in Jamaica. Playful in the Chariot Chaser for three-year-old fillies by a length as the 4-5 favorite, clocking 111.48 for 6 furlongs. TNT jockey Brand Budram Singh, also a stakes winner at Central Mile Saturday night. Here in the green cap, the 9-time champion at Santa Rosa Park, kicking away from rivals aboard the 3-1 bet Javier to win the Western Canada Stakes. Third year in a row, the Western Canada Stakes to a Caribbean jock, coming off back-to-back wins in 2024 and 25 for Barbadian Rashid Hughes. Budram Singh does it here aboard the second favorite for a weekend triple as he moved within 3 of 100 wins in Canada.
1: And finally, history-making trainer Cherie DeVoe is basking in the glory of Golden Tempo's win in Saturday's Belmont Stakes, the final leg of the USA's Triple Crown.
0: After skipping the Preakness, her three-year-old colt with Jose Ortiz in the green silks in the Belmont Stakes at Saratoga here, adding to last month's Kentucky Derby 23-1 upset win, and makes DeVoe not only the first woman trainer to win the Derby, but the first also to win 2 legs of the Triple Crown. Renegade, who got a tough trip in the Derby, was favorite to turn the tables, but ended third, and DeVoe is thrilled over Golden Tempo's repeat win.
2: Because of the way the race was run in the Derby, he was having to go out and prove himself. We felt the best horse won the Kentucky Derby, and just solidified that today.
1: Our weekly tally now of Caribbean wins in the USA and Canada before we go. I've counted in the past week 53 victories, among them the Barbadian rider Ray Williams, with 3 wins, including a Saturday double at Louisiana Downs, and led by doubles from Jamaican rider Kirk Johnson and Barbadian Juan Crawford. Caribbean jock swept 6 of the 7 races on Fort Erie's Sunday card. And there were 2 stakes wins for Laris Allen at Lethbridge, where fellow Jamaican Trevor Slicer Simpson had a Sunday triple among 4 weekend wins. This is Lance at the Track, covering top stories and exciting races in the sport of kings. Remember to like, share, and click the subscribe button for this channel. And check us out again next week. Hey, Daniel Sub-Zero, and also racing lost another personality in the past week. Desmond Lewis, owner and breeder. Horses like Brenda Boy and A Gift from Ben actually won his last race on the 16th of May with Delightful One. So we've lost another prominent person in the racing industry here in Jamaica. He died on the 2nd of June. The 2nd of June was also the date that the great Peabo Bryson died, one of the world's greatest singers. Now, anybody who knows me would know that I'm a big fan of Jeffrey Osborne and James Ingram, but I'll be the first to tell you that neither Ingram nor Osborne as mellow as this man, yeah. Peabo Bryson, giant. Gentlemen, rest in peace.
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0: Overloading a boat can put you and everyone aboard at risk, and the smaller the boat, the easier it is to overload it. Putting too many passengers or too much gear on board reduces freeboard, decreases stability, and raises the risk of swamping or capsizing in rough weather.
1: Even in calm waters, an overloaded boat is more likely to capsize, especially if the boat makes an abrupt turn, or someone on board stands or suddenly shifts position.
2: Exceeding maximum gross weight will cause a vessel to sit too low, allowing water to come over the side or into the hull. Once that happens, the vessel is likely to become unstable and easily can be swamped or capsized.
3: Overpowering a small boat with too large an outboard engine can also cause dangerous instability. An overpowered boat will ride lower in the water than it should, making it susceptible to capsizing and harder to control.
0: Not exceeding the maximum number of people, amount of weight, and engine size for your boat are not just safety concerns. In some states, for smaller vessels, they are also the law.
1: Federal regulations mandate that all powerboats less than 20 feet display a capacity plate permanently affixed.

0: fixed by the manufacturer to the hull, typically near the helm. The label indicates how many people can be carried, the maximum total weight the boat can support, and the maximum size of its outboard engine.
1: Before starting any boat trip, make sure you are not taking more people on board than are permitted and that you don't have more total weight than is allowed. The maximum gross load is the total weight your boat can handle, including people, equipment, stores, fuel, engine assembly, and steering controls.
2: There are several variables boat manufacturers consider when determining maximum person capacity, including average weight. They typically use 150 pounds per person. Adjustments should be made to account for the actual weight of occupants and other items in or on the vessel.
3: For maximum stability, loads should be evenly distributed to keep the boat balanced. Standing in small boats, even changing seating positions, can make the boat less stable. Sitting on the gunwales or seat backs raises the center of gravity, meaning that a wave, wake, or sudden turn can cause a person to fall overboard.
0: A good rule of thumb is to put only as many people on board as the number of seats.
1: If you are carrying heavy equipment, you may have to further reduce the number of passengers. And if it's windy or choppy, stay well under those limits. With higher waves, a heavy boat is harder to control and more susceptible to being swamped. Always adjust for bad weather.
2: The capacity plate also indicates maximum engine size given in weight and horsepower for boats powered by outboards.
3: Putting an oversized engine on your boat will cause it to sit too low in the stern, making it susceptible to being swamped by its own wake or that of a passing boat. An overpowered boat is also difficult to control.
0: If your boat doesn't have a capacity plate, you can contact the manufacturer after looking it up on the uscgboating.org website. You can also estimate the number of people you can safely take on board using a simple equation.
1: The maximum number of people equals the vessel length times the vessel width in feet divided by 15.
2: So, if your boat is 12 feet long with a 4-foot beam, 12 times 4 divided by 15 yields a total of 3 people as its maximum capacity.
3: Personal watercraft don't have a capacity plate. For PWCs, there can only be as many people as there are seats. Follow recommendations in the owner's manual and on the manufacturer's warning decal.
0: You can also calculate the largest safe outboard engine size.
1: Determine the square footage of your boat by multiplying its length by the width of the transom.
2: Then use this table to determine your boat's maximum horsepower. For example, a 12-foot boat with a 4-foot transom translates to 12 times 4 equals 48 for a maximum engine size of 15 horsepower, shown at the bottom of the chart.
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0: It's safest to maintain a margin below maximum limits. And finally, always carry a properly sized wearable life jacket for every passenger. And remember, those life jackets only work if people wear them.

something is sudden. If you stick to the word, you will come back with a testimony. What God wants to give you in your life is not a healing. What God wants to give you in your life is not a job. What God wants to give you in your life is not money. What God wants to give you is the word of God in your spirit. It'll make you what it talks about. And you are shining. And you are shining by the power of the Holy Ghost. You are shining by the power of the Holy Ghost. You are shining and nothing.

0: Get ready for a time of refreshing. Today, we bring you a special teaching from one of the Healing Streams Life Healing Services with the man of God, Pastor Chris. Be blessed.
1: Pastor Chris, worth hearing.
2: Wherever you are in this world today, I want you to know the presence of God is right there. God's presence is right there where you are. And I have an important message for you today. And it's coming from the words of Jesus. The simple words from the Master, Jesus Christ. I'm going to read you several scriptures. And the first one is from St. John's Gospel, chapter 14. We're reading from verse 15. If you love me, keep my commandments. These are the words of Jesus. If you love me, keep my commandments. Remember, Jesus at this time was talking to his disciples, and he was giving them

last instructions, final instructions before his death. Final instructions before his death. And so these instructions are so important. So let's read. If you love me, he said to his disciples, keep my commandments. And I will pray the Father, and he shall give you another comforter, that he may abide with you forever. You see, he's telling them, I'm leaving, but I'm going to ask the Father to give you another comforter, who will abide with you forever. Let's keep reading. He tells us who that comforter is. Even the Spirit of Truth. This comforter he calls the Spirit of Truth, whom the world cannot receive. You see, the people of the world cannot receive this Spirit of Truth because the world doesn't see him. The people of the world depend on their senses. I told you yesterday about the two kinds of life. Two kinds of destinies. One is a mere biological life that depends on the senses. And the other is the life that comes from God. So he says the world cannot receive this Spirit of Truth because it doesn't see him. The world only receives what they see, what they perceive with their senses. Look at what Jesus said. Even the Spirit of Truth, whom the world cannot receive because it seeth him not, neither knoweth him. See, they don't know him. It says, but you know him, for he dwelleth with you and shall be in you. Wonderful. Now, let's move on to verse 23. He's talking about this Holy Spirit of God, who he calls the Spirit of Truth. Jesus answered and said unto him, if a man love me, he will keep my words, and my Father will love him, and we will come unto him and make our abode with him. This is remarkable. Jesus said, if someone loves me, says my Father will love him, and we will come, my Father and I will come and make our home, our residence with him. The word translated abode means residence. We will come to him and make our residence with him. That's amazing. Think about it. That's wonderful. Oh, boy. All right. Now go to verse 25. Same book, same chapter. These things have I spoken unto you, being yet present with you. Since I'm still with you, he says, I've spoken to you these things. Look at verse 26. But the Comforter, which is the Holy Ghost, do you remember? I'll pray the Father, and he shall send you another Comforter, who is the Spirit of Truth. Now he tells you who that Comforter is. He's the Spirit of Truth, and he's the Holy Ghost, the Holy Spirit. See that? The Comforter, which is the Holy Ghost, the Holy Spirit, whom the Father will send in my name. Look at what the Holy Spirit will do for you. He shall teach you all things. The Holy Spirit will teach you all things. That's wonderful. And bring all things to your remembrance. See, you will not be forgetful. The Holy Spirit will bring all things to your remembrance, whatsoever I've said unto you. The Holy Spirit will teach you all things, he says. All right. Now, go to chapter 16, and we read from verse 8. And when he is come, this Holy Spirit, when he is come, he will reprove the world of sin and of righteousness and of judgment. What's he talking about? He says,

He will reprove, reprove, reprove. It's translated from a word, elenko, which actually means to convict. To convict. Reprove. Convict and convict.

0: They didn't believe in him. Many didn't believe. The crowds didn't believe. Certain individuals believed and received healings, miracles. But in general, the Bible says, though he had done many miracles before them, yet they believed not on him. They weren't convicted. Why? Because the Holy Spirit had not been poured out upon the people. If you had to get to where God was, you had to go to where Jesus was. The Holy Spirit had not been poured out.
1: Stay tuned. Pastor Chris will be right back. The human life is subject to sin, but the God kind of life gives eternal life.
0: Your Christian life really begins when you consciously declare the Lordship of Jesus. He becomes Lord over your mind, Lord over your body, Lord over your spirit.
1: In this timely message by Pastor Chris, three important truths in Christianity. 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

So you see, because the Holy Spirit has been poured out, men can be convicted in their hearts when they hear the word of God. The reason you're convicted is because the Holy Spirit lets you know. The reason you're convinced about Jesus, even though you haven't seen him. See, you're convinced he's the Son of God. Why? Because the Holy Spirit did that in your heart. He helped you know. He convinced you. It's not a man that convinced you. It's the Holy Spirit who convinced you that Jesus Christ is the Son of God. You know, there are many of you listening to me now. Do you realize many have never really asked themselves, why do I believe in Jesus Christ? I'll tell you why you believe. You believe because the Holy Spirit helped you believe. The reason you call him Jesus Christ, even though you didn't know details of the scriptures, because the Holy Spirit helped you to know that Jesus Christ is the Son of God. This is why you have been convicted in your heart. This is why when you do something wrong, your heart whips you. Your conscience is the voice of your human spirit. Your conscience tells you you did something wrong. Sometimes you may feel like silencing your conscience. You want to go ahead anyway. But somehow in your heart, you know, I shouldn't have done that. Why? Because the Holy Spirit helps you. The Holy Spirit teaches you. The Holy Spirit convicts you. Now, let me show you more. We're reading in that St. John's Gospel chapter 16. We're in let's read verse 9 one more time. When he's come, he'll reprove the world. This is verse 8. Reprove the world of sin and of righteousness and of judgment. Next verse. Of sin, because they believe not on me. Of righteousness, because I go to my Father and you see me no more. Of judgment, because the prince of this world is judged. Oh, I can expatiate on all of that in several hours because there's so much in there. But I want to take you through just a few things. Go to the next verse. I have yet many things to say unto you, but you cannot bear them now. You see that? See, I got a lot to tell you, but you can't receive all now. You can bear them now. Next verse. Howbeit, when he, the Spirit of truth, is come, he will guide you into all truth. That's amazing.

He will guide you into all truth. You know, sometimes some people say, how do I know? How do I know the true way? They say, there's so many people talking about God. There's so many people talking about heaven, hell, Christ, the Spirit of God. How do I know what is right? He told you, when the Spirit of truth comes, he will guide you into all truth. See, I cannot be confused. I'll never be confused. Why? Because I receive the Holy Spirit. He guides me into all truth. He said, when the Spirit of truth is come, he will teach you all things. So he teaches me. See that? He says, he'll guide you into all truth. He'll guide you into all truth. Glory be to God. Do you know, many times when people get sick, they don't know the reason for their trouble. They try all kinds of drugs. And sometimes even the drugs may be causing some problems. They may not realize it. They don't know what the problem is. Why am I going through this difficulty? Why am I feeling so sick? Why is this happening to me? Well, the Holy Spirit was sent to guide you into all truth. He can help you know the problem and also the solution. He can help you know. He can help you know. He guides you into all truth. He guides you. Let's go back to that scripture we just read. Howbeit, when he, the Spirit of truth, is come, he will guide you into all truth. For he shall not speak of himself. He doesn't just talk by himself, just from himself. He says, but whatsoever he shall hear, that shall he speak. That means the Father's secrets are given to us through the Holy Spirit. The Holy Spirit speaks from the Father. Can you see that? This is amazing. He shall not speak of himself, but whatsoever he shall hear, that shall he speak. And then look at what else he will do. He will show you things to come. He will show you things to come. Thank you, Lord. Glory be to God. He'll show you things to come. You want him to show you things to come? Keep the scripture there again. He'll guide you into all truth. For he shall not speak of himself, but whatsoever he shall hear, that shall he speak. And he will show you things to come. He'll show you things to come. Look at the next scripture. He shall glorify me. See, the Holy Spirit glorifies Jesus. The Holy Spirit glorifies Jesus. Hallelujah. He shall glorify me, for he shall receive of mine and shall show it unto you. The Holy Spirit will receive. It says, he shall receive of mine. He'll take that which belongs to Jesus and show it unto you. That's amazing. Can you see how the Holy Spirit ministers to us? He takes from the Father and gives to us. He takes from Jesus and gives to us. Remember what Jesus said. He says, my Father and I will come to you and make our home with you. How does that happen? Through the Holy Spirit. The Holy Spirit brings you the presence of the Father and the presence of Jesus. Glory be to God. He'll guide you into all truth, for he shall not speak of himself, but whatsoever he shall hear, that shall he speak, and he will show you things to come. That means he'll show you the future. He'll show you the future. You see, he likes to show you the future. So you're never confused. He'll show you the future.

0: 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Glory be to God.
1: Stay tuned. Pastor Chris will be right back.
2: Come back. I'm sure you were able to see the amazing power of God and, most of all, the love of God. How God loves us. How God loves us and He wants us well. I trust that the Lord will touch you today and bring you healing. I want to pray for you. Father, in the name of the Lord Jesus, I pray for everyone who's under the influence of this program right now. I pray for them to be healed, to be made well, to be restored to health, in the name of the Lord Jesus. Be healed in your body. Be healed now. I command the pains to leave you. From the crown of your head to the soles of your feet. I command the tumors to die in the name of the Lord Jesus. Be healed in your body. I rebuke the tumor in the ear, someone with difficulty hearing because there's a tumor in the ear. I command those devils to come out of your body in the name of the Lord Jesus. Be healed. Put your hands around your body and say, I receive healing into my body in the name of the Lord Jesus. Praise God. Thank you, Lord. Thank you, Lord. Yes, be healed in Jesus' name. Amen. Let us know what the Lord has done for you. Use the address on the screen so you can get back to us. We're so glad to hear from you. Now, before I let you go, we've got materials here to help you grow in your Christian life. This one is titled, How to Receive a Miracle and Retain It. Very simple things you can learn from the Word of God. But get yours today. If you will call or send an email or send a message to the details on the screen, we'll get back to you. And you'll know at least how to get the book. Look at this, How to Make Your Faith Work. Another important book just for you. And lastly, How to Pray Effectively. God wants us to pray and receive answers to prayer. Remember the words of Jesus when he said, ask and receive that your joy may be full. So I'm glad that we have been able to share some thoughts with you today and to have your faith stirred and receive healing. I look forward to seeing you again. Until then, keep living in an atmosphere of miracles.
0: If you've never received salvation, if you've never received Christ into your heart, if you've never experienced this life of Christ that I'm talking to you about, this is your moment. Say these words. Say, oh Lord God, I believe in Jesus Christ, the Son of God. I believe He died to save me. I believe God raised him from the dead, and he's alive today. I confess with my mouth, Jesus Christ is Lord of my life from this day. And by my faith in him, I receive eternal life into my heart, into my spirit. Thank you, Lord, for saving my soul. I have eternal life now. I'm a child of God now. I am born again. Thank you, Lord.
3: 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Welcome to the family of God. For more information on how you can grow as a Christian, please call the numbers displayed on your screen.
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0: nothing is certain. If you stick to the word, you will come back with a testimony. What God wants to give you in your life is not a healing. What God wants to give you in your life is not a job. What God wants to give you in your life is not money. What God wants to give you is the word of God in your spirit. It'll make you what it talks about. And you are shining. And you are shining by the power of the Holy Ghost. You are shining by the power of the Holy Ghost. You are shining and nothing can stop you. It is your season. It is your time. Nothing can hinder you. This is your time. This is your hour. Favor is yours.
1: Seven Virtues for Persistent Productivity.
0: I'm discussing with you seven virtues for persistent productivity. You know, these things are in the Bible. Remember, because it's a year of flourishing, we said there are three things we expect. All right? What are they? Tell me. Number one,
2: luxuriant
0: growth. Number two,
2: significant attainment.
0: And number three,
2: persistent productivity.
0: Persistent productivity. I want to talk to you about that. Seven virtues for persistent productivity. I can be persistently productive. God doesn't want us to live unproductive lives. He doesn't want us to live unproductive lives. He wants us to be successful in everything. Listen, never live your life according to someone's experience of life. Live your life according to what God's word says. Personalize it. All right, you ready to go? I've got to give you the background. The background. Let's look at it. John chapter 15, St. John's Gospel, chapter 15. I want to read three verses. Verses 2, 5, and 8. So let's go with verse 2. St. John chapter 15, verse 2. Jesus is talking here, and he says, "Every branch in me that beareth not fruit, he taketh away. And every branch that beareth fruit, he purgeth it, that it may bring forth more fruit." And by the way, in the first verse, he said, "I am the vine." All right? He says, "You, my Father is the husbandman," that's the vine dresser.

And then he tells you, you are the branches. So if you go to verse 5, you'll see that. Go to verse 5. I am the vine, ye are the branches. All right? Okay. In verse 2, he says, every branch in me that beareth not fruit, he taketh away. The Father takes it away. But every branch that beareth fruit, he purgeth it. The right word is prune. He prunes it, that it may bring forth more fruit. Okay? Now, go to verse 8. Read it for me. One, two, go. Herein is my Father glorified, that ye bear much fruit, so shall you be my disciples. God wants us to bear much fruit. He wants us to be productive. Colossians chapter 1 and verse number 10. That ye might walk worthy of the Lord, unto all pleasing, being fruitful in every good work. Being fruitful in every good work and increasing in the knowledge of God. Fruitful in every good work. All right. Now, we're going to open our theme scripture from 2 Peter chapter 1, beginning with verse 5. 2 Peter chapter 1 and from verse 5. And beside this, given all diligence, add to your faith virtue. Now, wonderful. Maybe we should read from verse 1 to verse 4. You know, this is verse 5. So we can get the context of his presentation. So can we go to verse 1? Simon Peter, a servant and an apostle of Jesus Christ, to them that have obtained like precious faith with us through the righteousness of God and our Savior Jesus Christ. Look at that. Obtained like precious faith. Obtained. They got it. How did they get it? I'll come back to that. Obtained. They that have obtained. Good. Verse 2. Grace and peace be multiplied unto you. Grace and peace be what? Multiplied unto you. By prayer and fasting? No. By crying loud to God? No. By begging and pleading? No. How? How can grace and peace be multiplied in your life? Through the knowledge of God and of Jesus our Lord. Through the knowledge of God and of Jesus our Lord. Next verse. According as his divine power hath given unto us. We didn't get it by ourselves. His power made that available to us. According as his divine power hath given unto us all things, not some things, all things that pertain unto life and godliness through the knowledge of him that hath called us to glory and virtue. This is amazing. Think about it. Think about it. Think about it. Look at that verse. Look at how powerful that verse is. I want you to see it. According as his divine power hath given unto us. He's not trying to do it. He's already done it. Hath given unto us. He didn't say he shall give unto us. It's not a promise. It's not a promise. He's already done it in Christ Jesus. He's already done it. Remember last week, we dealt with a verse where he said, you remember it? That we have received not the spirit of the world, but the spirit which is of God, that we might know the things that are freely given to us of God, which things also, in the next verse, we speak. Look at that. According as his divine power hath given unto us all things that pertain unto life and godliness, all things that pertain unto life and godliness through the knowledge of him that had called us to glory and virtue. How? How? He did it through the epignosis. Knowledge there is translated from the word epignosis.
It means absolute knowledge. It comes by revelation. Absolute knowledge. It's referring to specialized knowledge that's based on relationship. That's epignosis. It's a knowledge that relates with that which is known. Very important. Through the knowledge of him that had called us to glory and virtue. God has not called us to shame. God has not called us to pain. God has not called us to sickness. God has not called us to reproach. God has not called us to judgment. God has called us to glory and virtue. Hallelujah. Excellence. What a life. Okay, so this is so powerful. Verse 4. Oh boy. Whereby are given unto us exceeding great and precious promises, that by these ye might be partakers of the divine nature, having escaped the corruption that is in the world through lust. Now, this is just to show you how we got to verse 5. Okay? We obtained like precious faith. And so now in verse 5, he says, and beside this, given all diligence, he says, do this diligently. Add to your faith. He gave you faith. Now he tells you to add something to your faith. He gave you faith. You obtained like precious faith with the apostles. Glory to God. Okay. How did you get faith? How did it come to you? Romans chapter 10, verse 17. So then, faith cometh by what? Hearing. And hearing by the word of God. I like this one. Did you notice he didn't say faith cometh by hearing and hearing the word of God? It says faith cometh by hearing and hearing by the word of God. Because what if you don't hear? What if you're deaf? Hearing will come by the word. That's what he's telling. How did Jesus open the deaf ears? He put his fingers into the deaf ears. He says, be open. And they were open. That was the word. How do we open deaf ears today? Same thing. I put my fingers into the deaf ears and I say, be open. Or I say, be unstopped. And that's it. And they get open. Hearing comes by the word. And so when you can hear, faith comes by hearing. Faith comes by hearing. Like you're listening now, faith is coming to you. Faith is coming to you. You know, some people say, I don't know. I just don't have faith. My faith is so little. Faith comes by hearing. Fear also comes by hearing. Fear is faith in reverse. Fear is faith in your adversaries. Fear is faith in the power and the ability of adverse circumstances or enemies. You have faith in their ability to hurt you. That's fear. You hear a sound in the night and you're shaking. Why do you think that thing can destroy you? You have faith in their ability. You lost faith in your ability and in God's ability. You have faith in their ability. That's fear. Fear is faith in reverse. Faith against yourself. That's fear. So next time fear tries to attack you, reverse it. Have faith in your ability. Have faith in God's ability, not in the ability of adversity or enemies. Say, I can do all things.

0: Hallelujah.
1: All right, where are we? Come on. And beside this, given all diligence, add to your faith, virtue. What does it mean, virtue? Virtue. It means moral goodness. That means principle. It means living by principles. Set standards for yourself. That's what it's saying. You know, some people have no principles. They just live. They just live every day without principles. God says, maybe we should read the whole thing so you know why we're reading this and how it relates with the topic. Okay, you ready? Let's go. And beside this, given all diligence, add to your faith virtue, and to virtue knowledge, and to knowledge temperance, and to temperance patience, and to patience godliness, and to godliness brotherly kindness, and to brotherly kindness charity. For if these things be in you and abound, they make you that you shall neither be barren nor unfruitful in the knowledge of our Lord Jesus Christ. Isn't that amazing? If these things be in you and abound, they make you that you shall neither be barren nor unfruitful. That's what persistent productivity. Glory to God.
2: Hallelujah.
1: He says, add these seven virtues. Add them to your faith. And your life will not be unproductive. Add them to your faith. And your life will not be barren. There will be no unfruitfulness in your life. Add these seven to your faith. And watch your life grow persistently. That means irrespective of the conditions. I just keep growing. Nothing stops me. I can't imagine not growing. It's inconsistent with my nature. I'm always making progress. I'm always moving forward. Makes no difference to me who the adversaries are. Makes no difference to me who the critics are. In fact, if you're not doing something serious, if you don't have critics, your life is small. You know, there are people who are afraid of criticism. They're so afraid. Listen, the more powerful your critics are, the more glorious your life really is. You never get angry with your critics. No, they're ignorant. That's the problem. If they knew the truth, they'll be with you. Hallelujah. Yeah. So, make your life worth criticizing. Very important. Very important. Very important.

0: Every meeting with the man of God is an appointment with divinity. The atmosphere is always saturated with God's presence, and every word is ministered to bless. We hear words for life, words that point us in the right direction. You are watching Pastor Chris teaching.
1: 7 virtues for persistent productivity.
2: God doesn't want us to live unproductive lives. He wants us to be successful in everything. God has not called us to shame. God has not called us to pain. God has not called us to sickness. God has not called us to reproach. God has not called us to judgment. God has called us to glory and virtue.
1: 7 virtues for persistent productivity.
0: Pastor Chris will be right back.
3: Welcome back. I trust that the Lord will touch you today

0: and bring you healing. I want to pray for you. Father, in the name of the Lord Jesus, I pray for everyone who's under the influence of this program right now. I pray for them to be healed, to be made well, to be restored to health in the name of the Lord Jesus. Be healed in your body. Be healed now. I command the pains to leave you from the crown of your head to the soles of your feet. I command the tumors to die in the name of the Lord Jesus. Be healed in your body. I rebuke the tumor in the ear, someone with difficulty hearing because there's a tumor in the ear. I command those devils to come out of your body in the name of the Lord Jesus. Be healed. Put your hands around your body and say, I receive healing into my body in the name of the Lord Jesus. Praise God. Thank you, Lord. Thank you, Lord. Yes, be healed in Jesus' name. Amen. Let us know what the Lord has done for you. Use the address on the screen so you can get back to us. We're so glad to hear from you. Now, before I let you go, we've got materials here to help you grow in your Christian life. This one is titled, How to Receive a Miracle and Retain It. Very simple things you can learn from the Word of God. But get yours today. If you will call or send an email or send a message to the details on the screen, we'll get back to you. And you'll know at least how to get the book. Look at this, How to Make Your Faith Work. Another important book just for you. And lastly, How to Pray Effectively. God wants us to pray and receive answers to prayer. Remember the words of Jesus when he said, ask and receive that your joy may be full. So I'm glad that we have been able to share some thoughts with you today and to have your faith stirred and receive healing. I look forward to seeing you again. Until then, keep living in an atmosphere of miracles.
1: If you've never received salvation, if you've never received Christ into your heart, if you've never experienced this life of Christ that I'm talking to you about, this is your moment. Say these words. Say, oh Lord God, I believe in Jesus Christ, the Son of God. I believe he died to save me. I believe God raised him from the dead, and he's alive today. I confess with my mouth, Jesus Christ is Lord of my life from this day. And by my faith in him, I receive eternal life into my heart, into my spirit. Thank you, Lord, for saving my soul. I have eternal life now. I'm a child of God now. I am born again. Thank you, Lord.
2: 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Welcome to the family of God. For more information on how you can grow as a Christian, please call the numbers displayed on your screen.
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0: I'm in my gold chain, rip it, my God. 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
1: From the beginning of the Bible to the end of the Bible, it talks about two destinations, two destinies, the saved and the lost. We talked about Christ and the devil, good and evil, light and darkness. Jesus said, if you're not with me, you're against me. There are two roads, there are two fates. You want to be on the winning team, am I right? Now, I don't want you to hyper-focus on the losing team, but we need to understand, because not understanding this affects what you believe about the reward and the rewarder. And that's why this subject is such an important subject in our study tonight. You know, I always like to begin with an amazing fact. A couple of years ago, Karen and I, with some friends from the Amazing Facts board, we went to Italy and we visited the city of Pompeii. It was my second time. First time I went, I was 16 years old. I was living on a sailboat in the Mediterranean. And they've done a lot more excavation, I found, since then. You probably have heard the story about the cities of Pompeii and Herculaneum. They're there at the base of Mount Vesuvius, a massive volcano in the background. And even from 62 AD, they started noticing that the ground would occasionally rumble and they'd have these earthquakes, and they seemed to be having signs that there was some growing activity and swelling on the mountain. For the next 17 years, the signs continued to mount and increase, but the people in these cities, they didn't seem to worry too much about it. Now, Pompeii and Herculaneum, Pompeii in particular, they were something like the Las Vegas of the Roman Empire. In fact, a lot of

0: The soldiers would go there after they served their term for R&R. It was something of a reward. And so during this 17 years of time, the volcano tremors increased. Some of the even springs dried up. They knew there was a lot of seismic activity. But life went on day after day. People were just preabsorbed in their fun, their hedonism, pursuit of pleasure. And then the whole thing blew. In 79 AD, there was a massive eruption that buried both of the cities in ash and pumice, and some that were not killed right away were killed by the pyroclastic cloud of superheated gases that came rolling down the mountain like a tsunami, and they were scorched alive the first time they inhaled it. Well, years later, about 1600 years later, they did some excavations and they started to find the ruins buried under all of this ash. And they noticed that they kept running into these cavities in the ash, and someone said, you know, there was probably something there. And so they poured the plaster of Paris into these cavities, and they found the grisly truth that these were the hollowed out spaces where people had been. Their bodies had decomposed other than the bones, and they were able to see people all around the city, thousands had died, in the very positions in their final writhing deaths that the disaster caught them. It makes us think about another terrible destruction that came that the Bible speaks of. By the way, just a little side note you may want to think about. Jerusalem had been destroyed by the armies of Titus in 70 BC. I heard one historian say that hypothetically, based on the time that they served, many of the soldiers that were involved in the destruction of Jerusalem could have been vacationing at Pompeii when the city was destroyed. Well, the Bible kind of compares this to the destruction of the wicked. And we're going to go find out, what do the people on the streets have to say about this subject of hell and the punishment of the law? So let's roll that right now.
1: I think the purpose of hell is just to let people know that there's negative repercussions for things that you do in this world, whether you get punished for it right away, like it is coming later on. So like, it's a belief system within yourself to be like, okay, I'm doing something wrong. Nobody could see me, but there's a thing coming later on in the future that will punish me. So let me, you know, watch myself and know that God's watching me, and, you know, live a good life.
2: To scare people away from doing bad things.
3: The absence of God is hell. And that can be here. That can be the afterlife. It can be anywhere.
4: In Christianity specifically, I would say it's just, I think there's a lot of fear mongering around it, but I think it's also just, I think it's really supposed to be like a place without God. I think a lot of the talk about it is not exactly what the book says. You know,
5: to ensure that you make decisions that are going to be, that are not going to negatively impact the people around you.
6: Hell represents a very hot place from my religious background.
7: A place for non-believers that, you know, you go after you die if you, like, have not done enough good deeds within your lifetime.
8: I think it's a being where the, I think it's a place where, like, the most evil and wretched people go.
9: In the Bible, it describes hell as, like, a place where non-followers of Christ go.
10: I believe hell is a place where all the bad people go in the end.
11: I feel like we're living in hell. I feel like this is hell right here, and heaven is like a pit. You should be at peace.
12: I don't believe in hell.
13: According to the Word of God, there's a lake of fire. It's eternal.
14: I think that hell doesn't exist.
15: I think hell is everlasting. Depends on how you spend your life here.
16: I don't think hell is just straight fire. There might be some fire in there, but I don't feel like it's like that. But there is some type of torture there for sure.
17: I think hell is definitely a place.
18: Yeah. Spiritually, yeah, it's on fire. I wouldn't want to go there.
19: Yes, it's just a place of fire where you suffer all for eternity.
20: I feel like what hell truly is your own perspective of your own reality of life.
0: Well, that's interesting. You know, I actually found that in the answers from

the people on the street, there's a little more unity on this subject than some of the others. You know, what's interesting is virtually every religion in the world believes that there is some kind of reward. Even those that believe in reincarnation think if you live a bad life, you're going to come back as, you know, something else, a crocodile or who knows. But you live a good life, there's a reward. And almost all religions understand that there are consequences for the way that you choose to live your life. But where do we get our answers? Interviewing people on the street, or is the Word of God the final arbiter? We're going to find out what

say on this subject. There's a lot of misunderstandings on the subject of help. First of all, question number one, we're going to go using our question answer method. You've got your lessons. This is lesson number five. What two cities mentioned in the Bible that are sort of infamous are given as an example of the destruction of the wicked? You can read in 2 Peter 2, verse 6, and don't forget, you can call out the answers there in the light blue color with me. And turning the cities of Sodom and Gomorrah into ashes, God condemned them to destruction, making them an example to those who afterward would live ungodly. So if we want to know what is going to happen to the wicked, God said, well, what you saw happen to Sodom and Gomorrah, they were burnt. They were burnt up. And you can read here in Jude verse 1, verse 7, Sodom and Gomorrah are set forth as an example, suffering the vengeance of eternal fire. Eternal fire meaning that the results of the fire are eternal. You're looking at just a Google Earth map there that shows an area where archaeologists believe approximately that Sodom was. Now, in case you don't know, the Bible describes this. If you go to Genesis chapter 19, it tells us that Lot and Abraham were related. Lot was the nephew of Abraham, and they had so many cattle. The shepherds were fighting, and they needed to separate to keep peace in the family. And Lot cast his eyes towards Sodom because it was watered like the garden of God. It was like the Garden of Eden. It was lush. It was tropical. There was an abundance of vegetation for the animals. And he thought, you know, I think my flocks will really grow down there and things will really prosper. And his wife said, you know, they got really good malls in Sodom. And who knows? But anyway, they moved down there. But the Bible goes on to say that was not a wise decision because the men of Sodom were sinners before the Lord exceedingly. Now, some people are shocked to find out that the Bible says before God punished Sodom and Gomorrah, God saved Sodom and Gomorrah. Did you know that before their great judgment day came, five kings from the north, led by an Assyrian named Chedorlaomer, they had a confederacy. They came down and they attacked the kings of Sodom and Gomorrah and four of the other cities of the plain. And they conquered them and they carried them all away captive. And Lot and his family were carried away in the destruction. It was a judgment to get their attention, to turn them to repentance, because God wants everyone to be saved. And Abraham came together with some of the other mighty sheikhs. And they went and they delivered them. They got their soldiers. You know, Abraham had an army of 300 men, over 300. And they delivered them. They conquered these other kings and they rescued all the people from Sodom and Gomorrah. They had been saved. And God was hoping they'd change their ways, but they didn't. They went back to the old ways and got even worse. And it got so bad that even when God sent angels to rescue Lot and his family from Sodom, that the people in the city wanted to abuse the angels. And finally, God said, flee, lest you be consumed. Flee from the wrath to come. And he said, don't even look back. And the angels took Lot and his daughters and his wife and by the hand and basically had to pull them out of the city. And then God rained upon Sodom and Gomorrah fire and brimstone out of heaven. Abraham could look from the mountains of Hebron towards the plain of Sodom. By the way, it's the lowest place on the planet. Did you know that? 1,300 feet below sea level, the Jordan Valley. And it says the smoke of the place went up like a furnace. Karen and I, you probably just heard in the news a few weeks ago, we had a fire up near Oroville, California. And Karen and I were coming down the road and we could see it from a distance and it looked like a nuclear explosion. This campfire was so big, big mushroom cloud. And God destroyed these cities of the plain with fire from before the Lord. And the Bible tells us that God is going to ultimately make a new heaven and a new earth. But I want to show you something. I'm going to bring Karen out here. I want something a little unique that I want to demonstrate. People think that you got the story of Sodom and Gomorrah and that it's just, it's a myth or it's a fairy tale to try and teach a lesson. So I've got, we were just down in Masada, well, maybe 3 years ago, down in the Jordan Valley. And in the area where Sodom and Gomorrah are believed to be, the hills are full of ash. And in the ash, they've got the

0: these sulfur balls that are embedded. It's the only place in the world that they know of where you can find this. The mountains are embedded with these sulfur balls. I'm going to get over here. Maybe we'll get this on the camera. You let me know if you get this focused in. Oh, see, look at that. It took off already. I just touched it for a second with a lighter. I don't know if you can see that bubbling and smoking. These are sulfur balls that are embedded in, y'all see the smoke? I just snapped it for a second. It took right off. You don't want to be in sulfur and brimstone. I'll let you go put that out, dear, before the fire department shows up. Don't put it on the phone. The reason I go through that is to tell you, this is not a myth. It really happened. This was real destruction. There are consequences for sin, according to the Bible. Can you say amen?
1: Amen.
0: Question number two. People on the front row probably smell rotten eggs right now. When will the wicked be destroyed in hellfire? Answer, it says, the Lord knows how to deliver the godly out of temptation and how to reserve the unjust under punishment for the day of judgment. Now, when we talk about the subject of hellfire, there are a couple of extremes. One group is going to say there's really no such thing. That God, it's just there to scare. Matter of fact, one of the people on the street said, oh yeah, just hell is just there to scare people. And it doesn't exist at all. Some people say then that it burns forever and ever, and they've got this picture of people burning in hell, and they say they're in molten fire and brimstone, and they're burning, and it never stops, and they have no relief. How long? Forever and ever. Now, I don't know, friends, if you can comprehend that, what it would be like. I don't know how many of you remember a few years ago when the U.S. was battling with ISIS. A Jordanian fighter was shot down, a young pilot. He was actually the son of someone else, I believe, that was in the military. And he thought he was being involved in the negotiation for a prisoner swap, but in reality, they brought him out, they videotaped him, and they took him out in the desert, and they put him in a cage, a metal cage, no way to escape. They doused him with gasoline or some incendiary fluid, and with their video rolling, they threw a match in and set him on fire. And then they broadcast this, they put it up on the internet and showed what they were doing to this pilot, and it took several minutes for him in tremendous agony to die. And his father was shown that. Now you and I, we hear that, and it just, I can see the expressions on your face. It's horrific. Here's a question. Do you believe that our Heavenly Father would take the objects of His creation that were made in His image, that are born with some natural propensity to sin, and if we do not manage to overcome, He says, if you don't love me, I'm going to burn you, but I'm not just going to burn you, I'm going to burn you forever. You know, the Bible doesn't teach that. The Bible does teach there's a hell, just like there was Sodom and Gomorrah, they were punished. The Bible teaches the wicked are burnt in hell. Now here's the question, when does that happen? What did we just read? It says, the Lord knows how to deliver the godly out of temptation and to reserve. You ever reserve a table at a restaurant? That means you'll hold it until you get there, right? So if God is reserving the wicked for the day of judgment, how many people are burning in hell right now? Is the judgment day past or is it future? It's pretty clear. Jesus said the judgment day, the last day, He calls it. The judgment day is in the future. People are not burning in hell before the judgment day. And does everybody burn forever? Doesn't the Bible say there are varying degrees of rewards? If there are varying degrees of rewards, how fair would it be if some teenager that, you know, they misbehave, they live the wrong kind of life, and they die lost, and they're going to burn as long as Stalin and Hitler? That wouldn't seem very just. I want to just stir up your pure minds and have you think, and we're going to give you scripture for everything we say. Now, I know there's some difficult verses. We're going to answer them all. We're not afraid of any scriptures. Amen?
1: Amen.
0: When are they judged? The word that I have spoken will judge them in when? The last day. That's talking about the day of the Lord, the judgment day. And again, Jesus tells a parable in Matthew 13, talking about the

separating the wheat and the tares. And it says, in the end of the world, the angels will go forth, they will gather the weeds, the tares, in bundles and burn them. When does it happen? At the end of this age, the Son of Man will send out his angels. They will gather together those who practice lawlessness and cast them into a furnace of fire. Now, is it pretty clear from the teachings of Jesus that there is a punishment? What do you think? Yes? Is it pretty clear from the teaching of Jesus that there is going to be fire involved in that? Yes, absolutely. Number three, if the wicked who have died are not in hell yet, where are they? Are they in limbo? Are they in purgatory? Are they in, you know, some medium place? Abraham's bosom, some say. What does the Bible say? Jesus said, John 5, 28 and 29, the hour is coming. When he says is coming, does that mean past or future? Future. The hour is coming in the which all that are, where are they? In the graves will hear his voice and come forth, those that have done evil to the resurrection of condemnation. Do you know the Bible teaches there are two resurrections? The Bible tells us there is a resurrection of the just. The dead in Christ rise first. That's up. If you've got a first resurrection, what does that mean? Somewhere you got a what? A second. First is a sequential word. No sense saying first if there's nothing else. It says there's a first resurrection, and the rest of the dead live not again until the 1,000 years are finished. This is Revelation chapter 20. So if the dead in Christ are first, who are the rest of the dead? Those out of Christ, the lost. Jesus said, they are where? In their graves. Now that is so important because there are some people that believe they have loved ones that have died lost. They believe that they are down right now burning in, you know, people believe the hell's got a torture chamber down there somewhere, and there people are burning. I remember going through the line in a supermarket and I saw one of these tabloid magazines. They got pretty outrageous covers. You have to laugh sometimes. And it said, well drillers in Siberia go too deep, demons escape. And they said they've actually drilled into hell and the demons are escaping. And I suppose there's some people that believe that, but that's not what the Bible teaches. They're in their graves. Again, another verse for you. Job 21, verse 30 and 32. The wicked are reserved for the day of doom. He will be brought to the, where? The grave, and a vigil kept over the tomb. It says they're in their graves, they're in the tomb, they're brought to their graves, they're waiting for the judgment day. You know, I believe there are folks that have been driven to the point of insanity, thinking that someone they love died, and they're, while they walk the earth, these people are writhing and screaming and shrieking in the flames. I was listening years ago to a Christian radio station, and the people would call in Bible questions, and the Bible questions were all across the board. I mean, the station had some good music, and they'd read the Bible, they're good things, but when this guy came on and started answering questions, I had real issues with him. And I remember hearing one time a mother called, and you could tell from the cracking in her voice that she was obviously in a lot of grief. And she said, Brother so-and-so, talking to the pastor, the host of the program, she said, my son died a few days ago instantly in a car accident. He made no profession of believing in God. He was living an ungodly life. And I've just got to know, is he burning in hell right now? Well, first, he tried to skirt the question. She said, no, I'm just telling you that if there's any evidence at all that a person was lost, he just cursed God and lived a wicked life and he ran into a tree and died instantly. Is he burning in hell? And finally, after trying to evade a direct answer, he said, well, you know, according to the Bible, if he died without Christ, then next stop, without passing go, is he's in hell, in hellfire. And how long will he be there? Forever. Now, have you ever thought about how forever, how long that is? That means that if a person dies and they are burning in hell, you ever burn yourself for a minute? A person dies and they're in hell, that means 1,000,000 years from now,

you try to swim to the surface and call out for help, and God says, you still haven't begun. You never reached the beginning. You never stop feeling the agony and the misery and the shrieking, intense, burning pain forever and ever and ever for the sins of one lifetime. How long is 80, 90 years compared to eternity? It's non-existent. To burn a person forever and ever and ever and ever for this minuscule life, please explain the justice. And when you ask some pastors, I say, well, who are we? We don't understand how bad sin is, and he's God, and that's the punishment. Now, let me get you to think about something, friends. Be honest. How many of you would admit that as humans, all sin and fall short of the glory of God? The Bible says all. We've all sinned. We all kind of have a natural bent to sin. And to then torture a person through eternity that you've created, you ostensibly love, and you are a just God forever and ever for the sins of a very brief life. Does that make sense? It's not biblical. I'm going to show you from the Bible. Amen? Amen. First of all, nobody's burning yet. Number four, what are the only two choices for all people? That's why this is an important subject. The Bible says, Jesus said, for God so loved the world, he gave his only begotten Son, that whoever believes in him should not do what? Perish, but have everlasting. What are the two choices? Life or perish. Perish means you cease to exist. When you go to the market and you buy things that are perishable, that means you better get them in the refrigerator or eat them quickly, because they're going to perish. They do not last. What did God say to Adam and Eve? If you eat the forbidden fruit, you will surely die. There are two choices, friends. You've got life or death. Death is the absence of life. God did not say you've got eternal life in heaven or eternal life burning. Isn't that right? Moses, before he died, he stood before the children of Israel. He said, I set before you this day two options. Life, good, blessing. Death, evil, cursing. Choose life. Everybody can choose life. But the devil, who, remember what we learned about the devil? He wants to misrepresent God. Friends, I hope you've been blessed by today's message. But really the reason we do this is so that people might know Christ. You know, information is not going to save us. It's a relationship with Jesus, the one who died on the cross for your sins. You must personally accept him. And that's the most important thing and why we do these programs. If you've not asked him into your heart before, then I'd encourage you to do it right now. His arms are open wide. Just come to him as you are and ask him. Hi, friends. I trust you being blessed by what you're watching. If you want to be doubly blessed, then you're going to want to get the Prophecy Odyssey study guides that go along with these presentations. There's 15 study guides. They're beautifully illustrated, and they will greatly enhance your Bible comprehension. So if you'd like to get them, simply follow the instructions that you see on the screen. You will be glad you did. If you'd like to learn the whole truth about this subject of what happens to the wicked at the end of time, you're going to want to get Hellfire, A Twisted Truth Untangled. It's going to show you the eye-opening truth about hell and the grave. To get your copy, simply follow the instructions on the screen. We will send it to you absolutely free.

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0: Hello, friends. Welcome back to Prophecy Odyssey. In our last episode, we learned that Sodom and Gomorrah were an example of how God is going to ultimately destroy the wicked in the last days, and that the fires of hell are not burning yet. Today, we're going to continue this eye-opening study of what will ultimately happen in hellfire. We will also look at a few Bible verses that have confused a lot of people about the reality and nature of hell, and what you need to know to avoid it. Remember, if you'd like to deepen your learning experience, then check out the Prophecy Odyssey Bible Lessons and our free offer. I'll tell you more how to get those resources later in the program. So thanks for watching, and God bless as you continue your Prophecy Odyssey.
3: I went to Jewish schools. I went to two different military schools. I went to public school. I went to two Catholic schools. And like everyone else, I heard, if you're a good boy and you believe in Jesus, you go to heaven. Now, I was really confused because my mother was Jewish, but my father had been raised Baptist. They're both atheists. They send me to a Catholic school. So you go figure. And when I went to New York Military Academy, every week you have to go to a service. You could choose between the Protestant service, the Catholic service, or the Jewish service. And I figured I kept going, mixing them all up. But they all kind of said the same thing. You're good, you go to heaven. But if you're bad, you're going to go to hell. I said, I need to know more about that because I figured that's where I was going. And they said, well, it's a fire, you know, and you'll be down there and you're going to burn. Who? How long? Forever. What do you think that did to my picture of God? I decided early in my life, I said, not only do I not want to believe that, I can't afford to believe that, because if there is a God, he is the meanest being in the cosmos. Here I am, you know, just a crummy little kid, and I can't help my bad behavior, and he made me. No one asked me to vote on being made or not, and he made me, and he says, if you can't be good, and I found that very difficult, so I'm going to burn you forever. I could never love God. I thought if there is a God, I hate him. But when I learned the Bible truth on this subject, it set me free where I was able to finally love God. Amen. That's why it's important to me. You got two options, life or death. Romans 6:23, the wages of sin is what? Death. Eternal life in flames. It's not what Paul said. The wage, the penalty, the reward for sin is death, absence of life. What was the first lie that was ever spoken? God told Eve, if you eat the forbidden fruit, you will surely die. He didn't just say you'll die, he said you will surely die. That means like the wicked witch, dead, dead, very dead.

And the serpent said to the woman, "You will not surely die. You'll either live forever in heaven or you'll live forever in hell with me, and I'm in charge." The Bible doesn't say that. The first lie. Then the serpent said to the woman, "You'll not surely die." He lied. What will happen to the wicked in hellfire? Answer, Psalm 37. Let's find out, what does the Bible say is the reward of the wicked? Don't worry, we're going to finish talking about the reward of the righteous. I want to end on a good note. "Yet a little while, and the wicked will be no more." Does it say he'll be in a torture chamber somewhere? Or no more? No more means you cease to exist. "The wicked will" what? "Perish. Into smoke they will vanish away, diffuse, disappear, gone." Again, you read in Malachi chapter 4, verse 1 and 3, "The day is coming, burning like an oven, and all," how many? "All who do wickedly will be stubble." This is talking about what the Jews used to do to the fields after harvest. They still do it in California, the rice fields around us in Sacramento. They set them on fire, and they not only burn up the stubble on top, but he says it's not just the stubble, it's going to burn up the root and the branch. If you burn up the root of a tree, it's not coming back. It says it will burn them up. When something's burnt up, what's left? Nothing. "You will trample the wicked, for they will be ashes under the soles of your feet." Doesn't say that they're still burning. You're not going to be walking around on the, "Oh, that's hot," you know, like you're a Phygian fire walker. They're gone. They're burnt up. And he's going to create a new heavens and a new earth on that. Amen. Number 6, where will hellfire be located? Now, this surprises people. A lot of folks are taught to believe. Now, I should pause here and you'll understand why. There are 4 words in the Bible that are translated as hell. The most common word in the Old Testament is the word Sheol. Sheol, that simply means the grave. It's a Hebrew word that means the grave. He will go down. People think that hell is the burning volcanic cavern down there somewhere, because it says down in Sheol, because the Jews buried their dead where some of the pagans cremated their dead, some even above ground. But the Jews buried them, so they always said down in Sheol. Then you've got the word Hades, which is from Greek mythology. Hades was a place that was ruled by the god Pluto, who was in charge of the hounds of hell, and a lot of our myths about the devil come from this concept of Pluto. Then you had the word Tartarus. Tartarus just means a place of darkness. It's only used one time in the Bible. Then you've got the word Gehenna. Now, this is one that has mixed people up, because outside of Jerusalem, they've got something called the Valley of Hinnom. It's also Gehenna. Same word, same place. It was the city dump. And it was a very steep valley, rocky, not a good place to build, wasn't far from the city gates. People would take the refuse out of the city, they'd dump it in the Valley of Hinnom. Now, one reason the Valley of Hinnom was the city dump is because some of the earlier kings of Israel had turned from God, and they had set up pagan idols there and made it a holy place to idols and pagan gods. And so the godly kings came along and they said, "We are going to desecrate it and make it a dump." Remember, Nebuchadnezzar said that whoever doesn't worship the God of Daniel, his house is going to be torn down and turned into a dump. That was one of the things they did to desecrate a place. And so it was full of worms, because, you know, they'd throw the dead animals that were unclean in there, and they'd have baskets that were smoldering. They'd burn it to keep the gases down. And so Jesus said, "You're better cutting off your hand or plucking out an eye and going to heaven maimed than having your eye and your hand and your foot and going to Gehenna, where the worm does not die and the fire is not quenched." What Jesus was saying is, you're better than I. Does everyone understand what hyperbole is, a metaphor? Does anyone here believe that we're going to go to heaven missing an eyeball, a foot, or a hand? Jesus is saying, if you've got a sin that is as close as your hand, your foot, or your eye, and it's going to make you be lost, cut it off. As hard as that might be, you're better off entering heaven maimed than going with a full body to Gehenna, the dump, where the wicked will be punished. And he points to the valley right there outside the city, where it's smoldering and it's full of worms that do not die, maggots that are eating. It's not

talking about that people are always going to be eaten by worms forever and ever and ever. It's a metaphor. So where will hell burn? Is it in a cavern way down yonder somewhere? The Bible says you can read 2 Peter chapter 3, the elements will melt with fervent heat, and both the earth and the works that are in it will be, what? Burned up. It's going to be right here. Again, you can read where it tells us in Revelation 20, verse 9. They went up on the breadth of the earth and surrounded the camp of the saints, the beloved city, that's the New Jerusalem, and fire comes down from God out of heaven and devours them. I don't want to get too close to this virtual reality because I don't want to. See, here. Oh. So where is hell going to burn? The fire comes down on the earth. God is going to purify this world with fire. And on the purified ashes, that's why it says you'll go forth from the New Jerusalem. You'll tread upon the wicked, for they are ashes under the soles of your feet. Because blessed are the meek, they will inherit what? The earth. But it's okay because God's making a new heaven. The word heaven there doesn't mean where he lives. It means a new atmosphere and a new earth. Amen. Our atmosphere is polluted. Our earth is polluted. He's going to recreate this planet. God had a plan in the beginning. He is going to finish his perfect plan. Do you believe it, friends? They went up on the breadth of the earth. They surrounded the camp of the saints, the beloved city, and fire came down from God out of heaven and devoured them. So it's coming down there where? On the earth. So another big myth about hell. Who is large and in charge of hell? Is it the devil? How many of you have heard jokes about, you know, St. Peter's in charge of the Golden Gate and everybody's got to go by St. Peter to get in? And I've heard some really funny jokes about St. Peter checking people out as they're on their way into heaven. And then they got the devil is in charge of hell. How many of you have heard that before? And that's why he ostensibly has got this big pitchfork trident. It's like a big barbecue down there. He makes sure people cooked evenly, flips them every now and then. I don't know what he's doing. But is that what the Bible teaches? The devil's in charge of hell? And of course, we've learned the devil doesn't look like that. No. The Bible says the devil is as afraid of hell. Hell was prepared for him. The devil who deceived them was cast into the lake of fire and brimstone. Now, why does it call it a lake? It's not like, you know, Lake Gennesaret or the Great Lakes or anything like that. At the end of the 1,000 years, we have a lesson on this. New Jerusalem comes down from God out of heaven, settles on the earth. All the wicked who've ever lived are resurrected. Satan sees all the wicked who've ever lived. They're sometimes called Gog and Magog, and he rallies them against a final assault against the city of God. They are judged, great white throne judgment. The devil shows he hasn't changed. And it says, God then rains fire down, and in the same way God rained water down to destroy the wicked during the time of Noah until it floated the boat, God is going to rain fire down outside the New Jerusalem. Only those in the ark were saved. Only those in the city are saved. And it is going to form a lake. Don't worry, the walls are big and you'll be protected. Because Jesus is Noah and he built the city. I mean, he's our Noah, so to speak. And everybody on the outside is destroyed. It's going to form a lake, and that lake, just like the old flood purified the world, that fire is going to purify the planet. And then God will create a new heavens and a new earth. Satan is not in charge of hell. He is afraid of it. He has come down with great wrath because he knows his time is short. You read in the book of 2 Peter and Jude, the devils are kept in everlasting chains of darkness. When Jesus was casting out devils, the demons would speak and they'd say, "We know who you are, Jesus, Son of God. Have you come to torment us before the time?" Will the fires of hell ever go out? Or here's a big question, does it burn forever? That's what we want to know. Isaiah 47, verse 14, "It shall not be a coal to be warmed by, nor a fire to sit before." Not even a warm coal left. "You will trample the wicked," Malachi 4:3, "for their ashes under the soles of your feet in the day that I do this, says the Lord of hosts." It's burnt up. Now, some of you are thinking, wait, Pastor Doug, doesn't the Bible say unquenchable fire? It does. And it means exactly what it says. When you see something in the Bible, you know what the key

0: is to understand any mystery in the Bible. Let the Bible interpret itself. God is the author. He knows what he means by the words he uses. Does that sound reasonable? So what does the Bible mean by this? Let's find out. It uses the word unquenchable fire. Matthew 3, verse 12, Jesus said, "He will thoroughly clean out the threshing floor and gather his wheat into the barn, but he will burn up the chaff with unquenchable fire." What does unquenchable fire mean? Quench is a verb. It means to extinguish. There is nobody that is going to be putting out the fires of hell. There are no firemen in hell that would be putting it out. There's nothing that can be done to put it out. Let me prove it to you. Jeremiah 17, verse 27. Here's a prophecy of Jeremiah. He lived before the Babylonian captivity. "But if you will not heed me to hallow the Sabbath day, such as not carrying a burden when entering the gates of Jerusalem on the Sabbath day, then I will kindle a fire in its gates, and it will devour the palaces of Jerusalem, and they will not be what? Quenched." Now, do you know what happened? They didn't listen. They did not repent. Nebuchadnezzar came. He destroyed the city. He burnt the city. The gates were burned. No firemen showed up. It was unquenchable fire. The temple was burnt. Unquenchable fire. It was destroyed. That just simply means that there's no active problem. There's no active party involved in extinguishing it. The work that the fire of hell does is eternal. Doesn't come back again. That's our next question. Doesn't the phrase eternal fire mean unending? Well, you got to read things in their context. Let's look at some examples. Sodom and Gomorrah, Jude 1, verse 7. What does God mean by eternal fire? Sodom and Gomorrah, and the cities around them, they are set forth as an example, suffering the vengeance of what kind of fire? Eternal fire. Now here's the question. Are Sodom and Gomorrah still burning today?
1: No.
0: Were the cities ever rebuilt?
1: No.
0: Was the result of the fire eternal?
1: Yes.
0: There was no forgiveness, no resurrection, no rebuilding. This is what's going to happen to the fate of the lost. It means the results of this fire is eternal. I've got this plexiglass pulpit, ostensibly hot enough, it'll melt. I know that because Pastor Doug was once in a juvenile hall and I wanted to escape and I got some matches and I was able to burn the plexiglass hinges so that I could get out of the juvenile hall. So plexiglass burns, I know that. So that's a very nice pulpit. If we should toss that pulpit in a bonfire and burn it up, you can say it was burnt with eternal fire because you will never see that pulpit again. See what I'm saying? God is saying the results of the fire are eternal. He emphasizes that because right now, if you die and you're saved, don't lose hope, there's a resurrection. But you know what God calls the destruction of the wicked? The second death. There is no resurrection. Number 11, when Revelation 20, verse 10, states that the wicked will be tormented forever. Now, this is probably the most difficult verse. It says forever, Pastor Doug. Doesn't that mean they're burnt forever? Let the Bible interpret itself. Sometimes God uses these terms, like I said, in hyperbole. You've got to use it in its context. Can you find other examples in the Bible where God uses the word forever, but it obviously meant until they died? Look at the story of Jonah. How many know about Jonah? How long was Jonah in the belly of the fish? 3 days and three nights. We're going to read that in a second. In Jonah chapter 2, when he prays, what does he say? "The earth with its bars closed behind me forever." Now, if you were swallowed by a whale, by the way, it happened about 6 months ago. It's actually on YouTube. You can see a guy was kayaking and a big whale came up, didn't know he was there in the kayak and swallowed him. Spit him out again. He was okay. Shook up. He's probably getting therapy right now, but it happened and you can see it for yourself. So Jonah, he was not swallowed by a baleen whale, but maybe a humpback or sperm whale that has the, they actually eat squid, who knows? Might not have been a whale. God prepared a fish, it could have been anything. But how long was he there? You read in Jonah chapter 1, it says, "And Jonah was in the belly of the fish 3 days and three nights." A type of the sufferings of Christ. Jesus

0: It said, no sign will be given to this generation but the sign of Jonah, Matthew chapter 12. For as Jonah was in the belly of the great fish for 3 days and three nights, so the Son of Man will be in the heart of the earth 3 days and three nights. The heart of the earth is describing the sufferings of Christ that began Thursday night in the tomb. Jesus began suffering for our sins after the Last Supper, Thursday night, Friday night, Saturday night. He rose Sunday morning. Amen?
1: Amen.
0: So Jonah, 3 days, three nights, he calls it forever. You know, Jesus suffered the way the lost will suffer. It feels like an eternity. Can you imagine being in a sea monster in the darkness 3 days and three nights? That whale might have had jellyfish for lunch. And then you're in there with all that sushi in the darkness. That would have seemed like forever, amen? How many of you have used that term? You said, man, I haven't eaten in forever. I haven't seen them in forever. So you look at the context. Now, when God promises us eternal life, we know from the context it's unending because there's so many other passages. Here's another one. Hannah brings her son to the temple. And she says, if you give me a boy, I'll bring him to the Lord that he might serve before the Lord there in the temple forever. Well, did she keep her promise?
1: Yes.
0: Did Samuel go to the temple?
1: Yes.
0: How long did he serve? Rest of his life until he died. Forever was when? Until he died. The Hebrews had a law that if you had a servant, after 7 years, you could let your Hebrew servant go free. But if your Hebrew servant says, you know, I love serving you, I want to stay your servant, he would go through a ritual and it says, and he will be your servant forever. What did that mean? Till he dies, right?
1: Amen.
0: So when it's talking about the wicked being destroyed in the lake of fire, the reason it says day and night is because the devil is going to probably burn day and night. But you know, even ultimately the devil is burned up. Read Ezekiel 28. Says, never shall you be any more forever.
1: Amen.
0: He's going to destroy him. You will not be any more is the way that it actually reads. He's gone. Ceased to exist. Number 12. Are both soul and body destroyed in hell? Now, this is one, you got to hear this, friends. People think, well, yeah, Pastor Doug, it's pretty clear the body burns up, but the soul is tormented forever. What did Jesus say? It is so clear. Are soul and body both destroyed in hell? Christ said in Matthew chapter 10, verse 28, do not fear those who kill the body, but they cannot kill the soul. Rather fear him, meaning God, who is able to destroy soul and body in hell. How much is destroyed in hell? What did Jesus say? Soul and body, you're gone. Remember, he said, you sin, you die. Believe in me, you don't perish, you live. You will be punished. Everyone is punished according to what he deserves. Do you know there are varying amounts of reward? Sometimes Jesus said, great is your reward in heaven if you're persecuted for righteousness' sake. And Jesus, concerning Judas, he said to Pilate, it would have been better for that man if he had not been born. How'd you like to be Judas in the judgment and know you betrayed Jesus? Or be Hitler or Pol Pot or some of these despots of history. There are varying degrees of reward. I not only want to get to heaven, I want to have him say, great is your reward. Amen?
1: Amen.
0: Some of you are thinking, I just want to get there.
1: Amen.
0: Some of you are thinking, be honest, how much sin can I have and still get there? Wrong attitude.
1: That's right.
0: You want to see how far away from the edge you can be. Amen? One more verse in Ezekiel, it says, the soul that sins, it will die. That's like a dictionary definition. Not just the body, the soul that sins will die. For whom will hellfire be kindled? Depart, Matthew 25, 41, depart from me, you cursed, into everlasting fire prepared for who? The devil. Hell is not designed for you. If you go to hell, it's because you followed the wrong leader. Prepared for the devil and his angels. There are good angels and there are bad angels that are kept in everlasting chains. Number 14, how does the Bible refer to God's destruction of the wicked? The Bible tells us, for the Lord will be angry that he might do his work, his awesome work, and bring to pass his act, his unusual act. God is a God of love and creation and life and blessing and good. He doesn't want anything to suffer. Who here wants to see anything suffer?

0: suffer. But the Bible's pretty clear what the fate is. Listen to the words. What's going to happen to the wicked? They are devoured. They are consumed. They perish. They are dead. They are no more. The second death. They're destroyed. These are the terms the Bible uses. There are no words in the English language or even Hebrew or Greek that God can use that could be more definitive to explain sin will not rise up again a second time. God is not going to immortalize sinners. Sinners do not have immortality. God, the Bible says, and God only has immortality. Amen. Amen? So this idea that sinners are immortalized and they'll burn through eternity comes from mythology, and the church often used it to manipulate and scare people into getting money and getting them to do what they wanted to do. But our God is a God of mercy and love. After sin and sinners are destroyed, what will we have to look forward to? Nevertheless, we, according to his promise, look for a new heavens and a what? A new earth wherein dwells righteousness. It tells us that all things are going to be made new. Revelation 21, verse 4, the Bible says, God will wipe away every tear from their eyes. There will be no more death. How much death? There will be no more crying. I want you to say this with me. Y'all see it on the screen? There will be no more pain. How much pain will there be? No more pain. God is not going to immortalize sinners. God is not going to have a torture chamber off in the cosmos somewhere forever and ever. You're going to say, I'm really sorry that my husband or my family or one of my kids is there burning forever and ever, but I just don't care anymore, you know, because God just made me feel good about it. No, it says after the wicked are punished, he wipes away the tears from our eyes. There is a time following the 1,000 years when we're going to see the judgment of the wicked and we're going to have natural affection just like God. It'll be heartbreaking. But then it's going to take God. You might say, how could I ever forget? God will wipe away all the tears from our eyes, friends. Amen? No more pain, suffering, or sorrow. Will the sin problem ever rise again? Nahum 1:9. Affliction will not rise up the second time. I create a new heavens and a new earth. The former will not be remembered. As the years of eternity roll, we'll never have anything to be afraid of, friends. Amen. Two choices you have, life or death. Choose life. Amen. The Bible says, whosoever will, let him take the water of life freely. How many of you say you want that water of life? Amen. In the book of Job, it says, can a man be more righteous than God? If God wouldn't do that to his creatures, if we wouldn't do it, why would God do it?
1: Friends, I hope you've been blessed by today's message. But really the reason we do this is so that people might know Christ. You know, information is not going to save us. It's a relationship with Jesus, the one who died on the cross for your sins. You must personally accept him. And that's the most important thing and why we do these programs. If you've not asked him into your heart before, then I'd encourage you to do it right now. His arms are open wide. Just come to him as you are and ask him. Hi, friends. I trust you being blessed by what you're watching. If you want to be doubly blessed, then you're going to want to get the Prophecy Odyssey study guides that go along with these presentations. There's 15 study guides. They're beautifully illustrated, and they will greatly enhance your Bible comprehension. So if you'd like to get them, simply follow the instructions that you see on the screen. You will be glad you did. As you've just seen, there's a lot of misconceptions about what the Bible really says regarding hellfire. That's why you're going to want to get this free offer. Is the devil in charge of hell? It reveals the truth about what happens to those who reject Christ and the devil's ultimate punishment. To get your copy, simply follow the instructions on the screen and we will send it to you absolutely free.
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4: 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So if there's a best car show, there has to be a worst car show.
3: So you're
4: and
3: right.
4: That's what we
3: you're
4: want
3: right
4: to be.
3: In there. Yeah. I see.

0: are going to hand out these awards. The cars are going to come through here. Hopefully, they come through here and just keep going, just right on out.
1: Okay, so our first award, bring it on up, sir. It is Steve Mandel and his 1973 KV Mini 1 from Claremont, California. It has a proprietary two-stroke engine in the back, and the wheels are driven by stone discs. They're grinding discs that friction drive the rear wheels. You win the Hagerty Corporate Award, slightly better than a go-kart. Big round of applause.
2: All right, thank you very much for coming. Please leave right away.
0: This is a very unique award.
1: Okay, it's a working vehicle.
3: Yes, it is.
1: So as such, you don't necessarily clean it too often.
4: Oh, never.
3: We're in a drought situation, so I'm careful.
1: You're careful. But you actually have some passengers along with you, don't you?
3: Yeah, Mr. Ranatutu there came under the seat about 30 years ago, and I couldn't put him outside.
1: So this, on the dash is a desiccated rat carcass that found its way into the vehicle and couldn't find its way out. This vehicle smokes like a chimney. It's the dirtiest thing out on the field. So for that, it is given our Ecological Disaster Award.
0: This is our their self-satisfied Krattenwagen Award. They're not that powerful. I don't know if you can get over that. There we go. What is your name, sir?
5: Chris Jansens.
0: And I don't see Chris Jansens. I don't know if you won an award.
5: We are unnamed.
6: Nice try, though. This is the first time we've had that.
1: And what do you have for us here?
7: People-powered vehicle made in Michigan in 1975.
1: Wow. Weed was really bad back then, wasn't it? The good weed didn't make it to Michigan, and this is an example of that.
7: This one came up in an auction 2 years during COVID, and I got it. I didn't have it again.
1: COVID decisions are some of the best decisions I've heard. Yes.
7: And here I am.
1: For how much? How much was it?
7: They made a mistake.
8: And $8.
7: This was a buy it now $8.
1: $8?
2: I think you overpaid.
1: Do get some of apple pie, and hot dogs and Vienna sausages for the American prize pack. There you go. 11 window commie. How long have you owned this?
9: 2010.
0: Okay. And what's your hometown here?
9: Tortuga.
0: Oh, of course it is. Yes. So for that, you win their self-satisfied Krattenwagen class with a plaque I made from stuff I found at the hobby store. You also get our German prize pack, which consists of German mustard and some pretzels. Big round of applause.

0: Thank you very much.
1: And what is your name, sir?
2: Matthew Spielberg. And Patty.
1: And Maddie, and what did you bring for us today?
2: It's a 1967 Toyota Sports 800. It's only running on two today.
1: How many does it have?
2: Two.
1: Oh, there you go. Okay. So this is...
3: Hey,
1: this
3: we
1: is...
3: make the jokes.
1: So this is fairly unique configuration. Most of these were...
2: Right-hand drive. They made a total of 33... They made a total of 3,300. They made 300 of them in left-hand drive for Okinawa, which was American-occupied, and they drove on the wrong side of the road.
1: Wow, so this is not only a rare car, but a rare version of that car, and you brought it down for us today.
3: So this is the weirdest version of a weird car.
1: Yeah, exactly, which is exactly what we like to see here at the Concours des Le Mans. So you win our soul-sucking Japanese appliance plaque. And you win our Japanese prize pack of stuff I could find at the dollar store, which consists of some soy sauce, some spicy ramen noodles.
3: This is starting to sound a little racist, by the way.
1: And some roast seaweed snack. Kids come a-running for the healthy goodness of roast seaweed.
4: And I heard you tell the same jokes every year. What's the deal with that?
1: You know, it's long enough time. It's great for a comedian. I only have to tell jokes once a year. People forget. I use the same ones every year, and everybody laughs. And I tell them, I use the same jokes every year. They're like, I'm like, no, really.
5: My name is Tommy O'Brien.
1: And what did you bring for us today?
5: I brought a 70 Healy Sprite that I supercharged.
1: Why?
6: With a factory kit?
5: No factory kit, just off the, like, oddball parts and whatever I could scrounge around for.
1: Stuff you found off the dishwasher?
5: Yeah, exactly.
1: Yeah. Okay,
6: did you buy anything off eBay Motors?
5: I bought the supercharger from there, but everything else is basically from Home Depot.
1: So bought something from eBay Motors. Big round of applause.
3: Hey, and he stole the rest of the stuff.
1: Yes, okay. Exactly. So for that, he wins our Royal Order of MOT Failure plaque. There you go. And you win our English prize pack, which consists of some tea, shocker, some mushy peas, and some brown sauce. Big round of applause.
7: Thanks for coming. Oh my God, I don't know if I can deal with this next one.
1: I got it.
7: You can't even see out of the windshield. Dude, what the hell is wrong with you?
1: So what is your car here, and what have you done with it?
8: It's a 2005 Mini Cooper. It's been in three wrecks.
1: Shocker.
8: Shocker.
1: And what did you decide to do from it from that point?
8: I put a means people suck sticker on the back, and that's how I started.
6: I guess that might include us. We've been kind of mean to people.
1: Yeah. Make sure you don't get too close to contact
6: line.
1: Wicked.
6: Yeah.
1: Aloha, sir. Big round of applause.
6: This show is so classy.
1: So sometimes worst of show is really hard to pick. Other times...
3: And sometimes the car stalls.
1: Sometimes it's not so much. There's a clear hands-down winner as soon as it drives on the field. Save your silly string for later, folks. So we can see if it makes it over this hump here.
6: Yeah, the shock is literally hanging off the front. We're going to blow a motor.
1: Would somebody help push this guy?
7: The suspension is thoroughly tested.
1: Okay, what is your name, sir?
9: Daniel Shanahan.
1: Daniel Shanahan, and what in the hell is this?
9: This is sauerkraut.
1: All right.
9: Volkswagen dealer in Modesto, California, built it in 1959 and 60, and rode it in the parade to promote Volkswagen.
1: Yeah, sure, that's the first thing I think of when I see this, is I should buy a Volkswagen. You win our Concours des Le Mans California 2021 Worst of Show. Woo-hoo! Please approach with your silly string and
3: don't hit us.
1: Thank you so much for coming. Big round of applause for all of our participants and for our winner. And big round of applause for you. We hope to see you out here again next year. We are just

0: enough to do it again, and we hope you are dumb enough to show up. Thank you so very much.
1: We're visiting the Gold Country in California and in the historic town of Murphy's. We're here to see all the antique and classic cars at the Ironstone Concourse d'Elegance.
2: We arrive with much enthusiasm, ready to see some cool cars. Ironstone is a beautiful winery here in the Sierra foothills, just 60 miles east of Stockton and 140 miles east of San Francisco.
1: The first thing we see are these pristine, high-end 1920s and 30s cabriolets. These may have been called roadsters at the time as well. Up next is the unrestored 1909 Maxwell.

0: This car was purchased new in 1909 by C.W. Hatcher from Woodland, California, a town near Sacramento. He ordered the deluxe model, which came with a windshield, speedometer, and a third seat, and it has a 16-horsepower motor. The car has been passed down to family members who are the current owners, and it's in pretty good shape for its age.
1: We continue with the cars from the 1920s and 30s.

one of the main attractions here at this event is the viewing of these very early race cars built before 1920. And the best thing about this event is they're actually going to race them. The first thing they do is take a few test laps around the track to warm up their motors and driving skills.

looks like 19 is in the lead. And I guess with any car this age, there's going to be a breakdown. But the race goes on.

0: After the race, they get help backing into their spot in the show area.
1: Hey, you were in the winning car.
2: Yeah, we were.
1: And I'm gonna ask you, what's that like?
2: It was enjoyable, especially having a little kid in the car to get him enthused and pumping the fuel and looking where we're going.
1: Oh yeah, that's so neat. Tell me a little bit about how you got involved with this group.
2: Well, this group I've known for quite a while from vintage racing and also in the auto restoration world, but we actually connected 4 years ago when I did some work on one of the cars and he asked if I would drive one of the cars. You know, I've always had a passion and to see what these guys do with these old cars, but to keep them alive and going, it's unbelievable.
1: Well, to watch that race, it was like taking a walk back in time.
2: Absolutely.
1: I mean, it was just exhilarating.
2: It is, and what's lucky is that one time I got, this year actually, we went back to Indianapolis, and the sister car of this car here is the one that I normally drive, which raced the first Indy 500. So I got to go back to drive the car that raced. It finished seventh. But this year we won, so it was kind of neat.
1: That is great. Yeah.
2: And to believe that a car like this in 1911 went 100 miles an hour was pretty amazing.
1: Well, how does it handle on turns and that? I mean, that,
2: you know,
1: has to take some talent.
2: It's not as much as a talent, it's the hang on and grip. But the tires are obviously a lot better than what they had back then, so they slid a lot more. These you really can't slide as much, but it's hang on. The steering wheel shakes. The wheels shake because they're wood, and it's just hang on.
1: Yeah, yeah. So you said that you had a young person in the car with you today. Tell me, what is it like bringing them into the fold? And what? Tell me about your thoughts on that. Young people staying interested.
2: For us, it's always been about the cars and the young ones. Whenever a kid's looking at it, we always pick them up, put them in the car. It's just that for us, I consider myself the second generation. My dad and all these other gentlemen, these guys have been around for a long time. They've done this restoration. They've maintained these cars.

0: And now, unfortunately, we're losing some of them. Either they're retiring or they're passing. And the amount of knowledge that these people are not able to pass on, it's pretty frightening. And, you know, I teach at the San Francisco Art Academy, the restoration class, and we're just trying to get young people involved. Because someone has to be the caretakers of these cars and take them onto the next generation.
1: Because they're certainly not like our new cars.
0: They're not, and it takes work. And as you saw in the beginning, you know, we have to hand crank these. There's no starters, there's no airbags, there's none of that modern stuff. So it takes some knowledge.
1: Wonderful that you're passing that on, or wanting to pass that on to our young people.
0: We're trying, and we need more. We really would like to. You know, unfortunately, we've lost. The budgets have cut out in the auto shop and cooking and economics like what we used to have. So we need to bring some of that back. And like I've always said, college isn't for everyone. But in this trade, when you work on something like this and you're done, you can stand back and go, I did that.
1: How satisfying.
0: You know, it's such rewarding. And you know, you can make a very good living. Our business has been in business 59 years. Doing these exotic cars. I've been doing it 48, and never one day I wake up and say, I gotta go to work. Well, I love what we do.
1: I can sense the enthusiasm today. And yeah, it is. And to watch that, amazing.
0: Absolutely.
1: You did an amazing job.
0: Thank you.
1: I was just like, keep your eye on 19. He is going.
0: Yeah. Well, the kid was encouraging me to go faster and go faster, so gotta keep him happy.
1: What you do, yeah. Congratulations.
0: Thank you.
1: God bless. Was that fun to watch? Oh my God.
2: It was fun to do, so I can only imagine how fun it was to watch.
1: The dust and the hair and the whole thing. So what is your name?
2: My name is Chris, and I'm part of the Ragtime Racers, which is affiliated with the Blaine Foundation, and they specialize in taking pre-war race cars, specifically like 1920 and older, and making sure that the public gets a chance to interact with them before they just get lost away in a museum.
1: Yeah, because you said a lot of times all you see is them sitting. You don't get to see them out in the...
2: No. You know, you don't get to hear them run. I mean, people, it's kind of funny when you look at cars like this, your first instinct is to think that the cars don't go that fast. But the reality is that these cars went very fast. They did between 100 and 120 miles an hour. And the difference was the safety feature, the brakes, the tires, the suspension, not so good. But as far as going fast, I mean, these things really cruise. You know, a lot of people, when they think about old cars, I think they resonate with the Model T, because the Model T, they made so many of them, you know, 15 million between 1909 and 1927. So people don't realize that these cars were out there at the same time and were really, I mean, technology was, fast was not a problem back then.
1: So tell us, how did you get to race for this foundation? How did you get to?
2: Well, I think it's like, anytime you become excited or passionate about something and you continue on that path, eventually you'll find other people who are kind of obsessed and passionate about the same thing that you're doing. And so these guys, fortunately, have been doing it for a long time, and I just kind of like organically went in that direction.
1: How fast can this thing go?
2: This car right here probably is like 95, not as fast as some of the other ones.
1: And you race, tell me that you travel with this group.
2: Yeah, so this group goes all over the country, and they're able to take part in a lot of vintage racetracks or racing. So there's all kinds of different events throughout the year, SVRA, historic events. For instance, they'll do Indianapolis Speedway, sometimes Chattanooga, Laguna Seca, Sonoma. One thing that's coming up is the Hilton Head Concourse in Savannah, Georgia, and they're gonna recreate the sections of the Great Savannah Races, which was the race after the famous Vanderbilt races.
1: I bet you're having the time of your life.
2: I am. It is super awesome.
3: Here's a few exotic cars that are a little newer and faster.
4: We continue our tour and check out the classic car section from the 40s and 50s. Now that's a lot of heavy metal in these cars. Gas mileage was not a concern in those days. These cars were built like a tank. These 50s Corvettes are a different story. They're made from fiberglass.
3: Ford's sports car was the Thunderbird, which was made out of metal.
4: This is a 1967 Lincoln Continental with suicide doors. They're called suicide doors.

0: doors because if the rear door opened while moving and you tried to close it, you would more than likely fall out.
1: Here's a 1965 Mustang convertible.
0: They even have a section of unrestored vehicles. These are hard to find and the value keeps going up. A friend of mine is what they call the head gasket for the car show Concours de Lemons. Here are a few examples that creative car owners bring to this event.
2: And what have you, how has it evolved over the years? Because I recall the first one, we came out and raced it, and if the car blew up or broke down, we were like, it's time to drink beer. It's done.
0: Now we check out some tiny foreign cars like this French Citroen. Here's a cute 1957 BMW Isetta 300.
1: And a 1972 Fiat 500.
0: Next is a lineup of vintage Mercedes-Benz. And some street rods. How about an original Army Jeep? And some restored classic pickups.
1: We can't forget the original station wagons of the past. Now we call them SUVs. I bet this Ford Edsel is pretty rare.
0: Moving on, we come to see these highly sought-after Airstream trailers. Did you know that the Airstream was created by Wally Byam and his first factory was in Culver City, California in 1931? Our last stop on this tour are the cars from England. As the early Americans would say, the British are coming! The British are coming! Thankfully they did, as these are some of the most fun cars to drive. I owned a yellow MGB GT and a 1967 Jaguar XKE back in the day when I was a touring musician. Thanks for watching American Travelers.

0: this episode of American Travelers. We're in Jonesboro, Tennessee, visiting with Paul and his truck made of wood. Next, we learn about the town history at the Chester Inn. We're here during the 50th anniversary of the Storytelling Festival. Then take a visit to the Equestrian Center. 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We're in Jonesboro, Tennessee, and talking with Paul about his custom wood truck.
1: There's Peterbilt, and now we have Paulbilt. I want you to tell me about this truck.
2: Well, it was a labor of love. Started probably about 3-4 years ago. My wife and I sat down and decided I want to do something different. I've done woodworking my whole life. I've built the bookcases and the kitchen cabinets and the birdhouses, but I was thinking I want to do something different, something that'll challenge me. And we came up with this. And 2.5 years later, over 6,000 hours,

0: beautiful. So tell me, what is it made of? It's like a fine piece of furniture.
1: It actually has about 7 species of different kinds of woods. The darker color is walnut, the grill is cherry. The basic body of the truck is made with a red oak. There is white oak and hickory and cherry on the inside. The smokestacks and the air cleaners are made with an ambrosia maple.
0: You told me you've taken this to some car shows.
1: Yes, I have. I've taken it to 4 or 5 shows that I've taken it to. I've won Best in Show and most Best Modified. And sometimes these gentlemen get a little bit frustrated with me, but it's not something you see every day. You see 56 Chevys, you see all the cars in the car show, but this is just a little bit different.
0: So this car you can take on the freeway, you can take down the road.
1: It is insured and it's registered and it's tagged. It's got a Paul Built tag on it as well. Yeah. But yes, I've had it on the interstate, got it all the way up to 61 miles an hour.
0: And people like to come up and touch this car.
1: All the time. That's one of the biggest questions I get. I go to car shows. Car show etiquette is, please don't touch the cars. They ask, is it okay if they can touch it? I said, yeah, go ahead and touch it, rub your hand on it.
0: So that's the next question. You can't use turtle wax. What do you use?
1: Oh, I try to use Pledge, Swiffer
0: Paul,
1: Sweeper.
0: I see what you got here.
1: Yeah, I always tease the car show owners. We'll sit there and they'll say they give away gifts of turtle wax and all these other waxes and Armor All stuff for the inside for the leather interior, which I have all wood interior as well.
0: Yeah.
1: So I said, where's all the Pledge and the Swiffer dusters and the Swiffer sweepers?
0: May I?
1: Sure, go ahead.
0: Oh my God.
1: Pledge works on interior furniture. Hey, it works great on cars and trucks.
0: I'm just gonna wipe all my fingerprints off. How's that?
1: That's fantastic. Someone told me that it's like driving a piece of furniture down the road, and I told them, I said, yes, I'm just driving my triple dresser down the road.
0: Yeah, it's like, to touch this is like a fine piece of beautiful furniture.
1: The biggest attraction for this in a car show are the women and the children. The women absolutely love it. And my wife has told me she thinks it might be because women like fine furniture. And that's what it reminds them of. And the children, I think, they think it's a big toy.
0: Yeah.
1: It's the little wood truck they got at Christmas
0: that
1: they can actually sit inside.
0: That's right.
1: It's fascinating.
0: Well, good job, Paul. And I just thank you, and I have so much appreciation for what you do.
1: Well, thank you. Thank you. I want everybody to see it. And don't let anything hold you back. If you can dream it, do it.
2: We're in Jonesboro, Tennessee, visiting Janice at the Chester Inn Museum.
0: I made a new friend. Janice, you're born and raised here.
3: Yes.
0: And this is your town.
3: And it's my town.
0: It's your town. Mm-hmm. And I want you to tell me a little bit about this town and what you did here.
3: Oh, okay. My husband and I are both from Jonesboro. We graduated high school at Jonesboro High School and went to college, and then he went in the Air Force, and we were gone for like 8 years. And then we came back home because Jonesboro is our home. But for many years, I was a librarian here downstairs at the Chester Inn Museum. It was quite you would think Jonesboro, a small town, that it would be boring. It wasn't. I was also in charge, and I did some of the children's programs. And there was a guy that used to walk up and down the street, and he was dressed in black. And I thought, well, I'm going to get talk to him and see if he will participate in 3 Billy Goats Gruff, because I was going to do a little play with the kids. So he said, well, sure. So he got back here and got under the bridge. So I took the kids up through here, and we're reading the book and, you know, the whole story and everything. So we got back up here, and they all were on the bridge, and he jumped out. Wasn't what I anticipated. When he jumped out, all the kids screamed and took off everywhere. It took me about 30 minutes to find them all, to get them back together.
0: Isn't that funny? That's a funny story.
3: Yeah.
0: Yeah. You got some other funny stories, some that you told me, okay, about the author. Somebody was looking for an author.
3: Yes. I had somebody come in one evening, and they wanted a book by Julius Vernet.

0: So I'm sitting there for a minute and I'm going, I said, oh, Jules Verne. So I found you 20,000 Leagues Under the Sea.
1: That's a good one. And you told me one more. Tell me that one.
0: Some girl, and she came in one afternoon and she was wanting a book on the Dead Sea Squirrels. So, and I'm sorry, but it was so hard not to laugh, but I didn't. I did not laugh. So I basically took her hand and showed her where the book was so she could see it was the Dead Sea Squirrels. Yeah, I got it right. And one night I was sitting here and the phone rang and I picked it up and this lady was just bawling. I mean, she was crying her eyes out and I couldn't hardly understand her. But I finally understood that her cat had got stung by a bee. Well, of course, all the veterinarians were closed, and she called me to find out what to do.
1: Oh, look,
0: yes. So, we didn't have any first aid for dogs or cats, but we did have first aid books for people. So, I said, well, let me see what I can find. And she said, now, don't hang up. She said, I don't want to lose you. So, I went and got a first aid book for humans. And so, I got her back on the phone, and I said, first thing you want to do is to find the stinger. She said, okay, and I said, pull it out. And she said, okay. And I said, then what you want to do, I said, do you have any baking soda? And she said, yes. I said, well, you're going to mix baking soda with a little bit of water. Now, you don't want it runny. You want it a paste so it will stick.
1: Right.
0: And
1: right.
0: She said, don't leave me. Stay with me. I'm doing this. She called me the next day, and I mean, she just thanked me. She said, that really did work.
1: You know, who would have ever known? A librarian? You were like 911.
0: I know. I'm glad it wasn't too complicated.
1: Yeah. This town is like Mayberry RFD, walking back in time. Would you agree?
0: Yeah, it's such a safe little town, and we try to keep something going on all the time to get people into town. Because at one time, it was just kind of dying out. Like I said, Johnson City was getting so big. And a lot of the stores here in town just kind of died out. So we decided to market and advertise our town as the oldest town in Tennessee,
1: yes,
0: plus the Storytelling Festival.
1: That's right.
0: So that really got people into town, and that was very, very helpful.
1: You say that you don't have a Tennessee accent. You don't hear it.
0: Well, you know, people do say I have a Southern accent, but I tell them that I read books by Southern authors, and that's where I picked it up.
1: Janice, you're great. I love you. You are the essence of this town and Tennessee hospitality.
0: Well, thank you.
1: And I get it now.
0: Thank you.
1: I really get what that means.
0: Thank you.
1: God bless. So where are we at today?
2: We are here at my facility. I'm Lori Fisher, and this is the Jonesboro Equestrian Center.
1: We are in a beautiful area in Tennessee, this ranch. Tell me about how you got here.
2: We moved last August from Montana, where we have been for the last 25 years, and moved here to East Tennessee to be closer to family.
1: So Lori, what does your day look like? I mean, what do you do?
2: Whew. A farmer's work is never done. We have a really strong lesson program, a traveling show team. Then we start in on our trained horses. We exercise, work with rehab horses when we have them. And then, you know, lessons start for the day.
1: Now, when you say a traveling show team, what is that?
2: We've got a crew of kids and even some adult amateurs that are always working on honing their horsemanship skills. When we moved here, I brought my stock trailer with me from Montana. It holds 13 horses. My intention was to get my things here and then sell the trailer. And then this happened. And now it's kind of like a clown trailer. We just load them all in, and then when we get where we're going, we just start pulling them off. And
1: wonderful.
2: Away they go. So we've got room for everybody, and we travel at least 3 weekends a month, sometimes every weekend.
1: So this kind of morphed into this, because when you first came to this ranch, it was not going to be intended toward kids and training and that kind of thing. Tell me about that.
2: It wasn't. You know, when I first decided to purchase the facility in Montana, my business had really morphed and changed into a straight breeding program. So I do AI and embryo transfer. So my initial intention was to continue my breeding business.

0: But when I moved in, there were existing boarders and clients, and it didn't take me very long to fall in love with the kids. And one thing led to another, and here I am on a completely different path than was anticipated, but we're having a lot of fun.
1: Right. Now, when you talk about your kids, it's a different life for kids being out here with horses versus on their computer and technology age right now. Tell me about that.
0: Definitely. I think that, you know, we see a lot of new students that come in, and you know, maybe initially they're reluctant or not all that interested, and their parents are really pushing them. They want to get them out of the house, off their electronics. They want them to have kind of an outside activity and network. And I always love those first couple of meetings, because they'll show up and they'll be, you know, maybe they might even be kind of mad at mom and dad, or they might be really shy and you can barely get a word out of them. And I always tell the parents, remember this moment, because in 20 seconds, it's going to be Katie bar the door, you know, that all of the kids, it's a community. It's a community, and they so enjoy spending time together. They have their interest kind of get sparked with the horses, and most of them find that they have a really natural ability.
1: Right.
0: And it just grows.
2: We're here in Jonesboro, Tennessee with Ann Mason, the Executive Director of the Heritage Alliance, to discuss the history of this town.
3: Jonesboro, it's the oldest town in Tennessee, 1779. Also once part of North Carolina and the state of Franklin. Haven't heard of it, look it up. And then of course, Tennessee. And it has this beautiful historic district with buildings that range from the 1700s through the 21st century. So I'm the executive director of the Heritage Alliance, and it's our honor and privilege to preserve and interpret the history here in this pocket of Northeast Tennessee. So we've got several historic sites. We have museums, educational programs, and tours. So we do all kinds of fun stuff with history. Most any weekend from summer through Christmas, you can find something going on here in town. So the Storytelling Festival starts here in Jonesboro in 1973. At the time, Jonesboro was right at the beginning of its historic preservation movement, and old buildings need a lot of money and love. So actually, the festival started as a way to raise money to preserve the buildings. And what starts as a real simple couple of hay bales and a wagon with Ray Hicks, who's a mountain storyteller, it grows from that very, very small beginning to, you know, now this annual festival where we have, you know, 15,000 people in Jonesboro, Tennessee. So, you know, it's a very important part of our identity and who we are. And now it's celebrating its 50th anniversary. I grew up here in Northeast Tennessee between Johnson City and Jonesboro. Haven't ventured very far. And, you know, I get to spend time in buildings that my grandparents once lived in. And so it's really special to me, and to think about all the other people who were here before and to be stewards of that history for the next generation. The building that's behind me, the Duncan House, which is our office, it's an old farmhouse. And for a while, my grandparents actually lived here. So the Oak Hill Schoolhouse was a schoolhouse from 1886 to 1952. And kids come and they travel back in time to 1893. And they do a day there, and it looks like a little house in the prairie. And it's a really experiential, hands-on learning environment for them to get a sense of this history and what it was like. If you're into outdoor activities, we've got options for you here in Jonesboro too. We've got hiking trails, walking trails, plenty of parks, pickleball. And if you come in the summer, we've got a water park. So there's something to do for every member of the family.
1: We're here during the Storytelling Festival and run into these creepy guys. They must be reenacting a ghost story.
2: Halloween is around the corner, so there's plenty of goodies to buy. Like the sign says, grab a bucket and fill it up.
1: A lot of activity happening on the streets as well. Check out this woodworker making some interesting spoons. Now that's what I call a true craftsman. We had a great time here in Jonesboro and would highly recommend a visit when coming to Tennessee.
4: I'm Stephen Callahan, and I'm the owner and founder of Tennessee Hills Distillery right here in downtown Jonesboro, Tennessee. Jonesboro is my hometown, and we're just so blessed and fortunate to be able to start our business right here in our own hometown. You know, my last name's Callahan. Obviously, I'm from Irish descent. A lot of folks came over here from Ireland and Scotland back in the day, and they were very rugged people, and they brought with them the art of distilling. And so that was the livelihood of a lot of people that init-

0: actually settled here. And so it was our mission to create a true taste of Tennessee. And what that means is it's a company and a brand that represents the people and the culture, the products of Tennessee. And so it's a Tennessee grain to glass product, meaning we use Tennessee grain made by Tennesseans for Tennesseans and the rest of the world. My wife and I were chemists at Eastman Chemical Company, and we started our business when we were 25 and 26 years old. At the end of the day, corporate America just wasn't our forte, and I'd always had the entrepreneurial bug. And so we drove by this building back in 2013, and it sat empty for about 20 years. And I told my wife, I said, if we're ever really going to pursue our passion of distilling, this is definitely the place to do it. In here, we still make corn whiskey, bourbon, gin, rum, and a whole assortment of different flavor products. And you can come in and you can try all of our products, free tastings, free tours. Our gin just won a double gold medal at the John Barleycorn Awards in New York, and we also won second place in the San Francisco Spirits Award, which is an international competition. We also make bourbon. Bourbon is our number one selling product. It's made with corn, barley, and rye, so it's a little bit heavy on the rye mash bill, so it's a little spicy, it's a little sweet. Just recently, we have the capability to make single malt whiskey, which is kind of like the American version of a Scotch or an Irish whiskey.
1: Tennessee Hills Distillery offers many unique flavored spirits like pumpkin spice, blueberry muffin, lemon drop, lavender lemon, and pear. Taking it one step further, Steve is opening another business using some of these flavors along with some unique ideas.
0: We coined it the Cream Stillery, and so basically it's where sweet things and alcohol come together to make something heavenly delicious. And so we're going to do alcoholic-infused ice creams, bourbon cakes, bourbon balls, and the idea is to franchise that. And so behind us here will be our first franchise location that we corporately own. But here within the next 2 years, you'll be able to purchase a Cream Stillery franchise.
1: Another stop in Tennessee is Pigeon Forge, home of Dollywood and close to Gatlinburg, and the entrance to the Smoky Mountains National Park.
2: The Smoky Mountains National Park opened in the 1930s, which brought millions of visitors over the years to Pigeon Forge. Pigeon Forge is named after Little Pigeon River, which flows right through the city.

0: this is a fun time of the year to come to Pigeon Forge. We're visiting the Dollywood Dream Resort in Pigeon Forge, Tennessee. The resort is situated on a sprawling 20-acre property nestled in the scenic Smoky Mountains and right next to the Dollywood Theme Park, which is rated the number one theme park in the United States.
1: The resort offers 300 rooms, including suites and family suites. As you can see, the grounds are well manicured with beautiful flowers.
0: When pulling up to the entrance, you know this is going to be a grand resort.

0: just an amazing waterfall. 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The first thing you see is this grand lobby. Then take a peek outside and it reveals an awesome swimming pool.
1: Carrie does a little exploring.

0: snoring round the pool. We're here during the fall, and the tree colors are spectacular. What a great idea to spruce up this old 50s shabby pickup.
1: There's these decorative water features for kids, too.
0: Just a great place to relax after a long day at the theme park.
1: Did you know that Dolly Parton has a childhood literacy program? Each month, she mails a library book to a child under 5. She mails over 2 million books a month.
0: Well, time to leave this great resort. Let's take in the beauty one more time. Thanks for watching American Travelers.

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1: 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And shortly thereafter, digital selective calling, or DSC, added electronic automation to the transmission of urgent distress calls and routine messages. Today, DSC controllers are often integrated with VHF radios to transmit the exact latitude and longitude along with other boat-specific information, essentially a digital mayday call.
2: VHF DSC radios, mobile phones, electronic position indicating radio beacons, personal locator beacons, and I-911 now offer many choices to boat operators.
3: Since the primary purpose of marine communications is safety, the VHF DSC radio with line-of-sight transmission should be your first choice. A chief advantage is point-to-multipoint signal broadcasting, which in case of an emergency or hazard, notification simultaneously alerts all nearby vessels. In addition, you can monitor commercial traffic communications and listen to required and appropriate radio calls.
0: Permanently installed versions, thanks to antenna height and power, provide a 25-mile range, while handhelds, limited to 6 watts, can reach 12 miles.
1: Most models can now automatically scan every U.S. and international channel, plus several weather channels, as well as emergency channel 16, which power-driven vessels of 20 meters or more are required to monitor, and all boaters are encouraged to monitor while underway, and provide immediate access to the Coast Guard and other rescue agencies. Recent innovations include compact energy-efficient units that are waterproof and float.
2: Mobile phone use on boats has become so prevalent that the concern now is safety, as it is for car drivers, due to negative impact on situational awareness. Coverage can be unreliable, and service is point-to-point rather than broadcast to all in-range receivers. So, mobile should not be relied upon as your sole communications device.
3: Emergency position indicating radio beacons, or EPIRBs, and personal locator beacons, or PLBs, relay text messages using satellites to ensure delivery no matter where you may be boating. Some are standalone units, others pair with your mobile phone to convert the signal from terrestrial to satellite.
0: EPIRBs are registered to specific boats and alert search and rescue services by transmitting a coded message over a free-to-use multinational satellite network. A 406 megahertz distress frequency signal is sent by satellite to the nearest rescue coordination center, along with a homing signal at 121.5 megahertz, to pinpoint the beacon's location. EPIRBs can either be activated automatically, typically by submersion, or manually, and transmit for a minimum of 48 hours.
1: PLBs work in the same way as EPIRBs by sending a coded message on the same distress frequency through a global satellite system with a homing signal, also at the same frequency as EPIRBs, to pinpoint their location. But PLBs are designed to be registered to a person rather than a boat, are much smaller, must be manually activated using a three-step process, and transmit for a minimum of 24 hours.
2: When choosing between an EPIRB and PLB for your ditch pack, also consider that EPIRB antennas float, while PLBs do not. And whether you're more concerned

0: Concerned about a sinking incident or falling overboard, as well as whether you'll be sleeping aboard while underway.
1: In an age where smartphones are an essential part of everyday life, the new I-911 system is another tool that can be used to provide rapid assistance to boaters. The tool was approved for use by the U.S. Coast Guard in spring 2020, following a pilot program conducted by the Coast Guard's Research and Development Center.
2: I-911 pairs consumer smartphone technology with a web-based interface that the Coast Guard uses to locate distressed mariners. The technology uses the internal GPS of a cell phone to send a boat's location to a digital chart accessed by command center personnel. Its accuracy is often within a range of less than 10 feet, and depending on the cell phone service, I-911 can determine the locations of mariners in distress up to 20 nautical miles offshore.
3: While this new technology is highly effective, boat operators are advised that I-911 should not replace VHF DSC radios. VHF Channel 16 remains your most robust and reliable means of distress communication.